like intensely competitive election where seat after seat, booth after booth need not just to be manned but also surveilled for, you know, any kind of wrongdoing. The kind of news that came out from

0: you know, that constituency is concerned. But I wouldn't want to stretch this argument to saying that the entire, you know, state election in Bengal, you know, was couched in that kind of a controversy.
1: Yeah.
0: I think
1: with apologies, yes. I'm interrupting you for just 30 seconds because we have that CPM candidate on the phone line with us, Gargi Chatterjee. Hamare saath jude hain Naupara se, North 24 Parganas mein. 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
1: So, Gargi ji, what has happened? What are these VVPAT slips? They have your name on them?
2: That Subhash Nagar bus stand near Madhyamgam constituency.
1: Mm-hmm.
2: It's a grave incident, grave concern regarding the security, custody and management of VVPAT records, which are a crucial component of ensuring transparency and of the electoral process.
1: Have you?
2: Among the presence and the presence of such sensitive material in a public place indicate a potentially serious lapse in election protocol and safeguard.
1: Have you officially complained to the election commission?
2: Yes. I want immediately investigation and report, examine all relevant records, including accounting, sealing procedures and transport logs also. Identify and seek accountability for the serious lapse.
1: And
2: take necessary corrective steps to secure the integrity of the electoral process.
1: What has the election commission told you, ma'am? Have they responded to you?
2: CEO, I telephoned Manoj Agarwal several times.
1: Yeah.
2: But he did not pick my phone.
1: Hmm.
2: I called RO several times, but he remained silent. Lastly, I emailed to CEO and complaint cell.
1: Yes.
2: Among I urge the commission to treat the matter with utmost urgency and take swift, transparent action to restore public confidence. Public confidence, yes. Baat hai na?
1: I completely agree with you. Final question, Gargi Chatterjee. Repoll has already been ordered in the Faulta constituency in Diamond Harbour, South 24 Parganas. Are you expecting repolling to be announced in your seat as well?
2: Yes.
1: Okay, that's the clear answer from Gargi Chatterjee. NDTV speaks to the candidate of the CPM from that constituency called Naupara in North 24 Parganas, where this has taken place. And she says that the fact that hundreds of these VVPAT slips have been found, some of them with her name, some of them with the BJP person's name, is more than enough reason to ask for a repoll. So just another page in the book of controversies that is this Bengal election. I want to go back to Shubhrashta, who was making... Okay, we've got... I'll just come back to you, Shubhrashta. We've got more breaking news coming in. Arindam Niyogi, who is the Joint Chief Electoral Officer, has just commented on what has just happened, this breaking story. He says, prima facie, upon examination of the images circulated on social media, it appears that the VVPAT paper slips shown are mock poll slips used during the commissioning stage and not related to the actual poll conducted. Now, I don't know whether the CPM candidate is going to buy that clarification, but the Joint Chief Electoral Officer says a detailed inquiry has been initiated and a formal complaint has been lodged with the concerned authority for verification and necessary action. Appropriate steps are being taken to ascertain the source and prevent any misinformation. So these are mock slips according to the Election Commission, but you know how these things are. Sometimes, if that is actually true, nuances can get lost in the heat of finger pointing and allegations that this is evidence of poll rigging or a malified intent as far as the electoral process is concerned. Let's go back to Shubhrashta while we continue to break this story. Shubhrashta,

0: Doctor, apologies for interrupting you. Complete your point.
1: Absolutely not, Shivai. This is the beauty of sitting on a live coverage. I think the right way to read this moment is not from the lens of who is nervous, but why everybody is operating at such a high level of political attentiveness. It basically reflects a system where power is concentrated, competition is real, and where electorates are increasingly more autonomous and fluid.
0: Yeah.
1: So, for example, with respect to the Bharatiya Janata Party, it's operating from a position of strength. But precisely for that reason, it is intensely focused on risk management. For the Indian National Congress or Mamata Banerjee's party, vigilance comes from a different place. It is driven by compression of political space. I mean, imagine for such a long time, Mamata Banerjee was able to marry this development plus identity politics together. And today, one party who sets the national agenda so effectively has been able to take her on. So they are forced to constantly reassess their alliances, messaging, leadership positioning, and of course, strong room management at this moment. So I think there is also a broader structural layer to this vigilance, where Indian voters, because of their reticence to talk about their political choices, especially in a place like Bengal, have made these elections far less predictable and more demanding. So I think I don't read it as nervousness. I just read it as, you know, this system-wide alertness in a high-stakes, asymmetrical political order.
0: Very true. System-wide alertness is certainly one way to describe it amidst daggers drawn between both sides, which is normal in any political contest. But it is, especially so in Bengal, I would say, more than anywhere else. Syed Zafarul Islam, quickly bringing you in on this. The latest coming in from Naupara, where VVPAT slips have come out. The election commission has clarified, saying they are mock slips. But it is, as Shubhrashta said, another indication of how delicate things are. You know, nobody is trusting the process. Everybody is waiting for the first sign that this election is being stolen from them.
2: See, as far as left is concerned, they know their position, that they are out of the game.
0: Yeah,
2: they have absolutely no strength to fight against BJP or even TMC. So any noise coming out from Congress, or for that matter left, is something is just for the sake of making an issue by these political parties, even though people will not pay any attention to their statements or the stand they are taking. Having said that, since she is a candidate, she has pointed it. It has gone to the election committee. Election commission. They have also reacted, given clarification, but also initiated inquiry about it. So let the investigation be over. The clarity will emerge, and the facts and will be known to people. And all the statement which is coming from the left candidate is something which is like more motivated against the election commission, against the process, against the system, purely because she knows that she is going to lose. She has absolutely no chance to win any election, or not for that matter, none of their leaders will win any single seat. That's why they are making this kind of noise, just to be heard by the people, but this is not relevant. As far as EC is concerned, this has come to their notice. They will investigate. Facts will be known to the people of Bengal as well as the people of India as a whole.
0: Tausif, this is one thing that the left and the Trinamool would agree on. You know, Mamata Banerjee has made accusing the election commission of working for the BJP or working against the Trinamool one of its flagship issues in this election. You've heard the CPM say the same thing, which is an interesting point.
3: No, if you're talking about this VVPAT slip, you know, lying on in the garbage, as the election commission said, that prima facie this seems to be a pre-election trial VVPAT slips. The fact is that yes, before election takes place, there are pre-election trials conducted. But whether they are disposed of in this manner is a question. So yes, the inquiry is required, a detailed inquiry. It is only after the inquiry it will be ascertained whether this batch is belong to the same pre-election trial phase, or is it from the actual voting. Therefore, disposing of the VVPAT slips in such a manner really raises doubt, and every question is being asked on this is a legitimate question, and Election Commission has to conduct a thorough investigation and then come up with the
0: answer. And they've said the Election Commission has formally clarified, saying that these are mock slips used during the commissioning process, but they are still initiating an inquiry to find out what happened since a formal complaint by a candidate has been lodged. Good morning and welcome. The 4th of May, in other words, tomorrow is set to be a historic day for Indian politics as vote counting begins for the assembly elections in Tamil Nadu and Kerala, West Bengal, Assam and Puducherry. It's 11 a.m. on Sunday, 11 a.m. on Monday. Tomorrow, we'd get very clear signs of where the elections in each of these states is headed. Record voter turnouts, intense campaigns and high-stake contests have built massive anticipation across these five states. And here at NDTV, we'll be bringing you the very latest results and leads, the fastest, most accurately, with exemplary data-driven analysis. And that, I can promise you, from Tamil Nadu's dramatic shift to tripolar politics and the Vijay wave, to Kerala's pendulum tradition, UDF or the LDF, the BJP's battle in West Bengal to end Mamata Banerjee's long rule, and Mamata's fierce resistance, Assam's fiery identity debate and Puducherry's power tussle. The results could trigger major realignments, with exit polls showing divergent scenarios. There's political excitement, which is now at a fever pitch. Will incumbents hold, or will new forces reshape the map? India is waiting for the verdict tomorrow. The headlines at this hour: the Election Commission has flagged major poll irregularities in Bengal's Palta. They say that electronic voting machines have been covered with tape or plastic. Buttons were marked with scent, with fragrance, to identify the choice of voters when they came out. The Trinamool Congress rains fire on the Election Commission over the Falta repolling. They say that the Election Commission chief cannot dent the Diamond Harbour model, Diamond Harbour being in the area which has been impacted, where repolling will take place. That could happen in Falta on the 21st of this month. The Election Commission fortifies Bengal ahead of the counting day. 165 additional counting observers, 77 police observers deployed. Mamata Banerjee meets her party workers and says that Trinamool will win over 200 seats. Tamil Nadu thriller on the cards. With hours to go for counting day, the DMK allies praise the TVK chief Vijay. Will he be the big X factor? Nine people have been killed after a massive fire engulfed 3 out of 4 floors of a residential building in Delhi. The cause not yet known. US-Iran peace talks remain in limbo as Tehran submits a new 14-point proposal. Iran demands the lifting of their naval blockade and withdrawal of American soldiers. Trump warns of possible renewed strikes if Iran misbehaves.

0: Look at the images on your screen, viewer, of all those VVPAT slips. It's become a viral image coming in just hours, the night before results in Bengal. So voters, viewers will be looking at this and saying, why are VVPAT slips from inside the polling booths just lying there, as Tausif said, lying just in the garbage there? So there are legitimate questions being asked, and even though the Election Commission has clarified what is the answer, what is the real reason why this has happened, the BJP candidate from Nopara has also reacted. Arjun Singh is his name, and he has said this is a complete conspiracy to disrupt and hold up the election result and process. So he says there's something sinister about what has taken place, and these are not just some mock slips randomly thrown into the garbage. Listen into the BJP's Arjun Singh now.
1: এটা পুরোপুরি কনস্পিরেসি আছে ইলেকশন প্রসেসটাকে রেজাল্ট প্রসেসটাকে হেল্ড আপ করার জন্য। এ যে বিধানসভা 127 নম্বর বুথের আছে ওখানে ভোটের সময় মানে যখন গুনতি হবে তখন বলা হবে এইটা ভিভিপ্যাট চেক হোক। 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
0: Jayant Ghoshal, bringing you back in on this, the allegation both from Gargi Chatterjee of the CPM and what the BJP is now saying from the same constituency is getting attention because these are serious allegations. They cannot be dismissed, especially, on the night before results day. But the allegation is that this is a conspiracy to delay and disrupt the counting process and the electoral process. How do you see this? Is there some mischief going on? Is there some malified intent going on?
2: Yeah. No, actually, we should take it very seriously.
0: Yeah.
2: Because this, I should add what Shubhendu Adhikari also said on record on this issue, Nopara issue. He has said that there are a lot of moles still. There are a lot of moles in the election commission workers. They are state government workers, but now with the election commission, and we are fighting with those elements yet after the election, because we cannot control the whole system. And this 15 years legacy, we are fighting with those moles. In this particular Nopara case, Shubhendu Adhikari said on record, as leader of the opposition he was, and he said that these documents leaked by some officials or workers, government officials, to Trinamool. Trinamool shot those papers. That is the allegation made by Shubhendu Adhikari. So we are fighting, and he demanded to election commission that you change those officials, and who are the booth officials, give me us the list, the whole. It's a trial and error, very difficult. And in Kalighat police station, within just few days there are change of in charge of police station 4-5 times. So today you are nominating someone, tomorrow you are nominating some, I don't know. And TMC is saying, I should give the TMC version of this, that BJP has come to realize that they cannot form the government, they are over ambitious. So now it is BJP's postscript to justify the defeat. I have given the TMC version also, so that should not be biased on Shubhendu's takes. But election commission should take it very seriously, because the image of election commission is in this election is good. Through this post-election incidents, it is disturbing the image of Election Commission also. So Election Commission should come out immediately with the facts and figures so that the people of West Bengal and the whole country will be informed, of what actually happened.
0: No, it's a turbulent mood in Bengal night Chief. Before the results. It's a good point that you make, Jayantada. I have time for some quick closing comments from Syed, then Tausif. Tausif, quickly to you first. Closing thoughts before results day tomorrow. Much to think about. It's going to be a long night as far as the Election Commission and electoral officials and both parties are concerned.
3: No, I am very clear in my mind that having seen what the situation was for the last 5 years in Bengal, since the campaigning started, nothing can change. I mean, you cannot change the mind of the voters in the only, one month before election. So if the voters has made up their mind that they will vote for Mamata Banerjee, and if the election result shows that no, they have actually voted for BJP, then that would be a big surprise.
0: Yeah.
3: Because then that will put a whole, that will give the whole, credit to the last 1 month of election campaign where people have changed their mind. And that generally does not happen when an election at this state as big as Bengal is conducted.
0: Final thought to you, Syed. Last thoughts before we close. Big day in Bengal tomorrow.
4: No, absolutely. You are spot on. As far as the people's mind is concerned, they have already made it absolutely clear they are looking for a change. They want change. Parivartan. They want Parivartan. And who can provide that Parivartan? It's Bharatiya Janata Party, because Congress and left does not exist in West Bengal anymore. And people have reposed confidence in Bharatiya Janata Party and its leadership, and they have also are fully aware that a double engine government will be able to give more developmental initiative. They will be able to undertake more initiative in the state of West Bengal, which was missing during Mamata's 15 years rule.
0: Yeah.
4: Mamata's 15 years rule was primarily for corruption, syndicate, appeasement and misrule, administrative failure. That all these things will come to an end tomorrow, and people will be thrilled with joy that there is a government which will work for their welfare and for the betterment of the state.
0: Okay, the people's verdict will be out. All the messages have been issued. Both sides have had their say. And I obviously imagine that the armies of both sides, the electoral armies, the security forces, are not going to get a wink of sleep tonight. Some of us here at NDTV won't be sleeping tonight either, burning the midnight oil, because 6 a.m. is when we start our broadcast tomorrow. But for the moment, Syed Zafarul Islam, Tausif Khan, Jayanta Ghoshal, thank you very much for joining me. 6 a.m. is when results with NDTV kicks off. Tomorrow morning with Rahul Kaval and our incredible NDTV political team, the best experts and the most trusted and experienced reporters on the field. 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So you will not be fooled at any point during the day. See you at 6 a.m. Thanks for watching.

Good morning and welcome. The 4th of May, in other words, tomorrow is set to be a historic day for Indian politics as vote counting begins for the assembly elections in Tamil Nadu and Kerala, West Bengal, Assam and Puducherry. It's 11 a.m. on Sunday, 11 a.m. on Monday. Tomorrow, we'd get very clear signs of where the elections in each of these states is headed. Record voter turnouts, intense campaigns and high-stake contests have built massive anticipation across these five states. And here at NDTV, we'll be bringing you the very latest results and leads the fastest, most accurately, with exemplary data-driven analysis. And that, I can promise you, from Tamil Nadu's dramatic shift to tripolar politics and the Vijay wave, to Kerala's pendulum tradition, UDF or the LDF, the BJP's battle in West Bengal to end Mamata Banerjee's long rule, and Mamata's fierce resistance, Assam's fiery identity debate and Puducherry's power tussle. The results could trigger major realignments, with exit polls showing divergent scenarios. There's political excitement, which is now at a fever pitch. Will incumbents hold or will new forces reshape the map? India is waiting for the verdict tomorrow. The headlines at this hour: the Election Commission has flagged major poll irregularities in Bengal's Palta. They say that electronic voting machines have been covered with tape or plastic. Buttons were marked with scent, with fragrance, to identify the choice of voters when they came out. The Trinamool Congress rains fire on the Election Commission over the Falta repolling. They say that the Election Commission chief cannot dent the Diamond Harbour model, Diamond Harbour being in the area which has been impacted where repolling will take place. That could happen in Falta on the 21st of this month. The Election Commission fortifies Bengal ahead of the counting day. 165 additional counting observers, 77 police observers deployed. Mamata Banerjee meets her party workers and says that Trinamool will win over 200 seats. A Tamil Nadu thriller on the cards with hours to go for counting day. The DMK allies praise the TVK chief Vijay. Will he be the big X factor? Nine people have been killed after a massive fire engulfed 3 out of 4 floors of a residential building in Delhi. The cause not yet known. US-Iran peace talks remain in limbo as Tehran submits a new 14-point proposal. Iran demands the lifting of their naval blockade and withdrawal of American soldiers. Trump warns of possible renewed strikes if Iran misbehaves.

Well, West Bengal 2026 Legislative Assembly elections have delivered a record-shattering 92.93 voter turnout. That is the highest in the state's history, setting the stage for what could be

0: Good morning and a very warm welcome to all of you in India and around the world tuning in to NDTV. The day is finally here, guys. Results day, the 4th of May. There's a sense of disbelief this morning. As you can see, I'm in my usual clothes, but Padmaja and Veera have decided to embody the two states where I think the intrigue is the maximum. Padmaja, I'm going to start it off with you. I don't think you've slept last night.
1: I haven't.
0: Veera slept very well, by the way.
2: I put my phone on silent and went to sleep.
0: The way you're dressed and crisp you're looking this morning, I know how well you've slept. But Padmaja, let's start it off because we've got a lot of breaking images coming in from the two big states. Mm. What did you do overnight last night?
1: Last night, I was just obviously in addition to going over, you know, the minute seat data, etc., just trying to think of an overview to this election. And I think what it boils down to, the one theme that stands out is that this is an identity and demography election.
0: Yeah.
1: Every single state had got some theme. Barring Kerala, where obviously you've got the anti-incumbency and whether Pinrai Vijayan can again buck the trend and get a third term running. But in Assam, in West Bengal, in Tamil Nadu, the whole idea of a regional identity versus demographic change and the entire election being spun around it.
0: Yeah.
1: So looking for themes and how the entire election played out, that was key in this.
0: And this feels like a national election. You know, viewers, I want to say this to all of you. If you've ever got the sense that this isn't just a bunch of state elections, but feels a little bit like a sort of semi-Lok Sabha election with all the, you know, center versus state framing in many of these states, the big personalities, the constant national impact.
1: And the sheer number
0: angle
1: of seats,
0: to all of this.
1: The sheer number of seats,
0: sheer number
1: of
0: states.
1: Lok Sabha.
0: Yeah.
2: You know, it's a, if you look at this election and why this is extremely important, and I think this point needs to be seen from a national picture. You've got the DMK, the TMC, the two strongest regional forces in contest. The TMC, of course, directly against the BJP.
0: Mm.
2: DMK, of course, in a three-way fight in Tamil Nadu. You also have the left and the Congress in Kerala, which are also regional parties in Kerala. Let's not forget.
0: Yeah, yeah.
2: So it's largely, whether it is beef in Kerala, Tamil pride in Tamil Nadu, fish in West Bengal, it's largely a regional identity versus national.
0: Yeah, party. Identity as
2: well. And you know, the results of this election is really going to shape the way forward as far as 29 is concerned, largely in terms of the opposition's hold. And also in terms of identity politics.
0: I want all of our viewers just for a moment to look at your screen. Just look at the NDTV screen right now. Doesn't need any introduction really. But it's the clearest and crispest and fastest way we're going to deliver the numbers to you. I want to make a categorical guarantee to all of you today. Because remember that in the media, there is a sense that sometimes people pump up the numbers. They fake the numbers to create a sense of drama. On NDTV, we will not be doing that because we take you, the viewer, very seriously. So we will be putting out numbers as they reflect from the Election Commission. And therefore, there is integrity to the
1: election. Absolutely. And it's not just integrity, but also information.
0: Yeah,
1: because
0: the leaderboard.
1: We want to introduce you to our leaderboard and the NDTV Datafy leaderboard. Every number, every seat that comes in, it's not just about throwing the data at you. It's about helping you make sense of which way this election is going. And it's all going to be broken down in these various categories. You'll see the seats, the votes, the vote share, which region is voting how, the strongholds, if they are flipping across the board, across these four states and one union territory, what are the victory margins, strength scanner. So you're going to see all of that. Whose strength lies in which area? Does demography matter? How the votes are broken up across the state? So you won't just get the data, you will also get the intricacy of the story that you're getting from the
2: special stuff as well. Like for instance, when you PN, there is a Vijay factor that we've put out, which means it's not just about Vijay factor. It's about where he's hurting the AIDMK, where he's hurting the DMK, and what's the larger impact of this. Because ultimately, this battle's not just about seats. Look, it's not a T20 match, and we must make this very important, right? Elections are not just like a T20 match. Mm. While the results day can be exciting, it's also about what's the road ahead. It's the vision ahead for a state and what it defines in terms of society.
1: But you know, when we are talking about sleepless nights, we weren't the only ones who were awake all night before counting takes place. Mamata Banerjee was as well, and she exhorted her entire cadre to do the same.
0: She's exhorted her cadre to do the same. She's actually outside right now. We're going to go to Bengal in a moment. And I also want to tell all of our viewers, Veera and Padmaja love their data, love their granular details. They're going to be swimming in the data all day today. It's going to be my job to also control them a little bit and show the big picture.
1: We'll be the life jackets while the viewer swims in the data.
0: Our viewers love the details and they love the leaderboard, and it's going to be absolutely amazing.
2: You are our lifeguard. You won't let us drown in data.
0: There is no question of lifeguard. We swim together, we go down together, no matter what it is. But it's a day of democracy. There's no doubt about it. I want to go across to Bengal right now, where our colleagues Vedika and Tanushka are standing by after what has been a night of the long knives for certain in Bengal, because that's where the intrigue perhaps is the maximum. I would argue that in Bengal, the intrigue is a little bit more than Tamil Nadu. Veera would disagree, but I will fight with him. We will fight that out in just a moment. But Vedika, Tanushka, good morning. Up bright and early. I know you guys haven't had any sleep given what we're expecting to see today. But Mamata Banerjee has been sending out warnings, telling her cadres to be vigilant and to file complaints. It's been an ill-tempered weekend as well. Vedika, good morning. What are you expecting to see today? How prepared are we?
3: Good morning, Padmaja, Shiv and Veera. Well, I've slept well, I can assure you that, knowing that today is going to be historic, whichever way it swings, I've had a good night's sleep. We're right outside Mamata Banerjee's residence, about 150 meters away. I'm asking my camera person just to focus in to show you, if you can see that white vehicle that is passing through, that's exactly where Mamata Banerjee's residence is. So, Shiv, this city wakes up very early, evening walkers as early as 5 a.m. About Mamata Banerjee sleeps late is what Shreyashi and I were just discussing, and it's been a night, a very live wire night for her. She's been up, she's asking her cadres to be vigilant. She says there's been a power cut in many places across Bengal, and that's the question that she is putting to her cadres, to stay vigilant, come out, report, complain if you see something which is out of the ordinary. These attacks and counter attacks have been continuing in the state of West Bengal. You've had BJP here for weeks and months, coming, going, attack the Trinamool Congress. But today is a day to see even on Bhavanipur. That is the seat that will also define this election. It's Mamata Banerjee versus Suvendu Adhikari, and that's one seat that all eyes will be on. I'm very quickly going to bring in Shreyashi. Shreyashi, what does Mamata's morning look like usually? And how is it going to be different today?
4: Well, every time we've spoken to her, she's told us that goes to sleep quite late in the night. Then she's up, she does her puja, she gives water to the gods and goddesses that she has, and then she does exercise once. There's yoga, and then again she has a shower, she does her final puja, offers bhog, and then she does her treadmill, and then she heads to office. But for sure, she's a workaholic. We've seen the long hours that we've had on field because of developments at the Secretariat or at the Legislative Assembly. And all eyes on Kalighat here at CM's residence as the day progresses.

0: going to find her supporters coming out in large numbers, and they all wait for Didi. But we also know that she's likely to visit the counting station today as well, because that is something that she has been alleging, that there is manipulation. So as the day progresses, it's going to be...
1: So we're going to be on the run if she's on the run, Shiv, here in Kolkata. What's important to note for our viewers is it was a quiet start back in 2016 for the BJP, but the inroads they've made into a state which has never been theirs has been monumental. And I think that is going to be the chai pe charcha in every nook and cranny when you have the morning walkers out today. Who is going to win Bengal? I think perhaps this has been, Shiv, the biggest challenge that Mamata Banerjee has faced in the last 3 decades.
2: You know, Shreyasi spoke about the yoga and the walk, the morning treadmill that Mamata Banerjee does. Apparently, she clocks as many as 25,000 steps in a day during the election campaign. The last day, she did a 14-kilometer padyatra and left our entire team, our colleagues there, Shreyasi, Manogya, almost
3: the
2: breathless.
3: The speed at which she walks, I'm not surprised at all.
2: And at her age, you know, she's really frail looking, but she really is a bundle of energy. Speaking of bundle of energy, you look very fresh, Vasudha.
4: Well, Padmaja, Shiv, Veera, good morning to all of you. I'm right outside Loyola College. And, you know, let me tell you, after landing yesterday, I went to all party offices. I spoke to all party people. And there is uncanny amount of confidence and caution that all of these people have with regard to today's results, because everybody feels that the triangular fight that we are witnessing in Tamil Nadu this time is going to go in their advantage. Now, I suspect that all of these parties are going to be very disappointed at the end of today, because there's going to be only one winner, you know, although there is also this possibility of hung assembly. I also think that the exit polls has also in some ways changed the mood of the state, because when I met them before the campaign and after polling, there was a sense that, you know, they're coming back to power with full majority, all of them. But now there's also this sense of caution. Remember that DMK will actually beat history if it comes back to power. It's never come back to power for an incumbent term. For the AIDMK, this is actually a battle of survival. For the TVK, this is also a prestige battle. And more importantly, Vijay has invested a lot. He's going to be in Panayur, is what we've been told. And we've also been told by TVK guys that depending on the number of seats they win, they could also expect other moves and activities in the TVK office. But yes, there's a lot of caution in the air. And yes, a lot of optimism from all sides.
5: Oh, a lot of optimism from all sides. But I must point out that both Padmaja and you are a little close to it, but Padmaja is perfectly there in DMK colors, black and red. Vasudha is also pretty much close to red and black. Are you guys trying to indicate the kind of result we are going to get later?
4: I saw a lot of people commenting on Twitter as well.
3: This is going to become a social media talking point no matter what happens from now.
2: So, you know, guys, just by the way, this is a Dhakai Jamdani. So we are just representing. This might be the color of one party, but we are representing Bengal. We are representing Tamil Nadu. We are representing Assam. We are all about getting you the
5: Dhakai
2: best.
5: Jamdani. That's the name.
2: It's a Dhakai Jamdani.
5: So there is a traditional thing for West Bengal. Padmaja is okay. I want to know what Vasudha is going to. You may have to change at the end of the day if the results are going to be flipping.
4: That's why, right, Veera. In fact, let me clarify, this is rust brown, and you know, people have already started saying this on Twitter that I'm wearing DMK sari, but yes.
2: By evening, we'll have to wear a tricolor sari, a tricolor outfit.
3: Can I just say, this is a sociological moment where anchors have to clarify what they are wearing because of what people are saying on social media.
5: So when the stylist were...
3: This was the age of Vijay.
5: No. So when the stylist was asking me for the veshti, he first gave me a green and white, a red, white and black, this one. I said, that's AIDMK color. Don't give me that. Give me this. You have to be a little careful in terms of the colors that you've choose.
3: Yeah. It's really amazing that...

0: Been looking at the viewership that NDTV has been getting, and it's spread across countries. People are watching because they're
1: without a doubt is going to eat up a lot of mind space, just like West Bengal has managed to do.
0: BJP's already started work.
1: Already have. So if you have Akhilesh Yadav, you're going to be wondering whether you should continue with the Congress, what kind of equation you should have with them in the next election, or whether you should just, you know, fight on your own like Mamata Banerjee did. You don't want anyone burdening you.
0: Political parties must be having their own dashboards, right? In their war rooms to see what
2: far more high tech than what is happening. I'm sure they're, you know, after elections or the way elections are run, and I think we should get to our
0: I want to introduce all of our guests, because people have been wondering who's sitting in the background here this morning. Always privileged, and by the way, all these seats are going to be filled in just a few minutes from now. Jayanta Ghoshal, arguably the most experienced journalist from Bengal, is going to be bringing us his fantastic insights. You've been watching his comments go viral over the last couple of weeks. Professor Keshwarlal Bhattacharjee bringing us an amazing perspective from Assam and beyond the national picture as well. He's a NDTV veteran, in fact, and he's been there 15 years ago covering those elections, so he brings that unique perspective. Narayan Lakshman is a senior journalist with The Hindu, and he's going to be talking about Tamil Nadu, Kerala, and all the amazing X factors that the South bring in this particular election. Borya Majumdar, my longtime friend and esteemed colleague, who's been not only in Bengal but everywhere else, and he's going to be bringing us his view on how he thinks things actually play out. But Veera and Vasudha, I want to come back to you guys for just a moment, because, and I promise you, we will go to the leaderboard in a moment.
1: And some breaking news. We want to get to our viewers.
0: Yes, absolutely.
1: All right. So the news is coming in right now. Mamata Banerjee has alleged that deliberate park cuts are being effected near the strong rooms, and has urged the workers to stay vigilant overnight. And by the way, Mamata Banerjee is not the only one. You're hearing this from across the board. Arjun Singh of the BJP, he himself is a contestant in the Barrackpore region from the Noapara seat. Remember, yesterday a few VVPAT slips were found littered by the road in a neighbouring constituency, and then there was a huge protest. The BJP questioned how these VVPAT slips have been found. The EC later had to clarify on that and said that these seem to be not the actual slips which were used during the election. That being said, you can imagine just how high tension this entire situation. It's like a pressure cooker situation, Vedika, where Mamata Banerjee, I think around 1:30 in the morning, put out that tweet saying, I'm awake, I'm asking all of my cadre to stay awake. In fact, I remember earlier, she even, after the polling got over, told everyone, you have to stand outside the strong room. Even if you want to take a loo break, ensure that you have a replacement standing by. Don't be away from the strong room for even 1 second, Vedika.
3: I think what this symbolizes as well is that she's not giving up, at least before the cameras for now. Even while you have people coming out and saying that they want Pariborthan in Kolkata, you've had people come out say that this is the first time perhaps that nobody really knows what's really going to go down here in Bengal. But she's been her feisty self. She's always been a street fighter. At about 1:30 in the morning, she put out that tweet. She said, I'm receiving reports from various places across Bengal, even in Kolkata, that there are power cuts and that there are CCTV cameras that have been disconnected. There are vehicles going in and coming out of strong rooms. So the message has been clear to her cadre, stay alert. Padmaja, we saw that even the other day with Mamata Banerjee herself outside a strong room. You've seen her lieutenants outside strong rooms. It's been high wire here in Bengal, not just in the last 48 hours, but for weeks now. And what we know for now is that Mamata Banerjee is inside. We never know when she walks out. And she takes her car around all the counting booths at this point. The BJP, of course, dismissing all of it. You have the Congress coming out and questioning the Election Commission, saying that when you have such a massive deployment in Bengal, why is even re-polling taking place? You have Shashi Tharoor coming out and saying that he's completely confused by the exit polls, but he feels that Mamata Banerjee will come back, but with a smaller, with smaller numbers. So it's anyone's guess out there today. Like I have been saying for many days now, I see this as her biggest challenge. She's up, she's about, she's been awake all night, her cadres have been awake all night. Right now, if I could just pan around and show you, it's a quiet morning still here outside her residence. It's going to pick up pace. Yeah. Also, you don't have too much movement in terms of vehicles. This is an arterial road that leads to a

0: home, Padmaja, but still quiet for now. But in a few hours, we're going to see it pick up pace.
1: So this entire VPAT issue was a very, very dramatic sort of flare-up that happened last night. I was here in the studio. We had the CPM candidate from there. She was apoplectic with anger and accusing the BJP and the election commission. So those pictures were,
2: you know, but
1: they've turned out to be mock slips, apparently. Yes. That's what the election commission has said. But
3: these are, you know, there are small details, but the larger picture is one where there is a constant battle between the opposition and the government about the credibility of the election commission itself.
1: Correct.
3: And on that, the election commission is favoring.
1: Certainly fueled
3: correct.
1: That
3: so,
1: entire
3: so, you know, in the overall narrative, the whole problem is that one is there is a regional identity versus national identity. The other one is about the opposition taking on the election system. Mm-hmm. And that's been consistently held by the opposition repeatedly. And some of this is preemptive and some of this
2: but
3: is
2: you know,
3: actually...
2: But just to set the record straight on this, and I really want to bring in our experts who've been waiting very patiently. Good morning to all of you, and I hope you're all geared up for a very, very hectic but what promises to be a thrilling day. Just to put the facts on record, when now it's being alleged, and you know, Mamata Banerjee obviously telling all of her cadre, stand outside the strong rooms, is it at all practically possible to tamper with the EVMs at this stage? Because they've all been sealed, they've been signed upon, and they've been put in strong rooms. How much of it is actually political messaging, and how much of it is based on fact? Narayan Lakshman.
4: I think it's a combination of the two. So this late in the game, it is a challenge, but at the same time, it's not impossible. Yet I think this is, in a sense, the DNA of our democracy, where every party wants to put the rest of the system on alert, as it were, to say, look, we are watching how this unfolds. And I think along with us in the media and observers, the parties are saying, doesn't matter who is strong in the center, who is strong in the states, this is going to be a transparent and accountable process.
1: Jayantada,
4: so that's the message.
1: You know, you were with me last night when we were looking at those VVPAT slips, etc. Not surprising at all that Mamata Banerjee this morning is on the front foot. She's telling people to be vigilant. She has said so before. What does that sound like to you?
5: Actually, both the sides are now aggressive.
1: Yeah.
5: BJP also
1: fully on the front foot.
5: I have not seen this sort of tutu mame after election. Already people voted.
1: Mm.
5: So there is no possibility to influence the voters.
1: But that's what Mamata Banerjee is alleging.
5: But she, because
1: about the process.
5: I think it's a preemptive move also to create a narrative so that, you know, post election consequences, you have to justify. That is the plan A, plan B of all political parties they do.
1: Yeah.
5: And, you know, BJP is also making allegation that yesterday Shubhendu was telling media people that still the legacy of TMC Raj is there. So a lot of moles are in the election.
1: Yeah, you said this yesterday.
5: Also.
1: Yeah.
5: So actually this is the narrative both the sides are now trying to say, trying to project. This is a very interesting politics.
2: And very aggressive. In fact, on the day when the final polling happened, that day a TMC vehicle or a vehicle with a TMC logo was seen outside one of the strong rooms. The BJP blocked the road. There were BJP workers who lay down in front of that bus and said, what is it doing next to the strong room?
5: And
2: so
5: you know,
2: both sides equally
5: Kolkata,
2: aggressive.
5: I'm telling you, in Bardhaman, in different district headquarters, BJP put women supporters, women,
1: we saw that.
5: Workers
2: outside the
5: Outside the strong room. Yeah. Outside. This is a very unique new phenomenon. I am covering West Bengal more than 40 years now. I have not seen the chief minister in making allegation of rigging.
1: You know, Jayantha, someone like you uses the word historic and unprecedented. I think everyone should sit up and take notice, given the number of elections you've covered in
5: Mamata West Bengal. Banerjee used the word first, scientific rigging machinery. Against CPM, she was in opposition. Yesterday, she was telling media that I think now again I have become opposition. So the role of opposition against Delhi. It's an interesting.
1: Borya, what's on your mind this morning? You've just come from Bengal as well. You've spoken to many of the big stakeholders in this entire fight. Do you agree with what Jayantada is saying and your thoughts this morning as Bengal goes into the
6: See, election? the day Bengal went to polls and the previous day, I was actually just driving around the city to get a feel of it. It seemed to me, and I stay very North Kolkata, heart of Bhadralok Kolkata, Presidency College, there was a sense of anxiety everywhere. And frankly, and I have said this on NDTV multiple times, I don't think Jayantuda and I represent Bengal. We are the elite. We don't know. Jayantuda doesn't, despite his 40 years, with due humility. The person who washes dishes, the lady who comes to cook, the driver, the people who actually represent Bengal are not talking to anyone. If I ask them, so ki korle, ei je gele deshe, vote dite, so asking them you went to vote, nobody is saying a word.
1: Yeah.
6: Because everyone is guarding things close. Suppose X wins, Y wins, what will happen to me? So everyone is on tenterhooks after and before this election. So anyone who claims, you know, I know, like that famous Shoktujit Rai line.
1: Veera Vasudha and Padmaja's coverage, Veera, you can take this, has actually focused on those voters, the people on the ground rather than the elite.
3: You know, there is a very different phenomenon in Tamil Nadu from what I'm hearing in West Bengal. But the question is, just going back to what you guys are discussing.
1: Oh, no, absolutely.
3: I want to understand how you reconcile these two. On the one hand, you say this is possibly the most peaceful election that's happened in West Bengal, where there's been no violence. On the other hand, there is consistent allegations of election machinery being misused. Now, one is a question of electional malpractice. The other is the question of the umpire being unfair, which has been made before, right? The SIR, the fact that the election commission is favoring XYZ, that's been made. But how do you reconcile the fact that today you have these kind of strong allegations, strong rooms being guarded, but at the same time, you've possibly had one of the most peaceful elections?
6: See, I don't know. What is violence? What is violence according to you? Is it violence only on the road? No, there is peaceful violence. People being violated by both political parties at a certain level. One, corruption over the last 15 years, no progress, etc., etc. On the other hand, SIR and the whole violence that people have been inflicted upon. So what is violence?
1: That's
6: people are inside. There is violence. They have suffered, both sides. So you've got to understand the narrative to understand Bengal, which I don't.
0: One thing.
5: I am habituated to see killing, police firing, and political clashes on the election day. This time, when I was watching from the studio, I was thinking that, is it Bengal?
3: You made the point.
5: So this is the first time, no killing, completely no killing, no political clashes, but post-poll violence possibility.
0: And that is where you separate narrative from fact. The narrative is that yes, there has been an uneven playing field, etc. But the fact also is that this has been a bloodless election, which nobody can contradict at this point.
7: You know,
0: blood hasn't been shed.
7: I think the point that he was making is that, you know, it's also the build-up to the election. Both in Bengal and Assam, I can say that there has been, and not just the last few weeks or months. I mean, you know, particularly the Assam chief minister and the party, they have been in, you know, Hindu has this lovely title in one of the articles saying harvesting anxiety. They have harvested fear, anxiety. There has been intimidation on certain section of voters, and that has been the build-up to the. And in a place like Assam, where the BJP is almost certain to win.
0: What kind of anxiety?
7: Well, you know, the entire delimitation that happened, or, you know, the segregated, the kind of rhetoric that has happened.
0: Demographic anxieties, identities.
7: Demographic anxiety, on either side. And particularly, I mean, you know, there was one community which was completely targeted, and, you know, and using, I mean, he was unapologetic about the way he was talking about it. Even post-elections, he was doing it. I mean, that is also the kind of violence that has been, and in Bengal, like what he was saying, that people are not, they are clearly scared of speaking out for at least one of the exit polls. Companies are talking about. But I think I'll go with what he is saying. That's very interesting.
3: Fascinating
7: political
3: point.
7: Parties or media, everyone is putting so much of pressure on the Central Commission, saying that we are outside, so, you know, no tampering. So whether tampering is going to happen or not, electoral malpractices have happened in India time and again, so this is nothing, not going to be new. But there are watchdogs now, and the watchdogs are, you know, the parties, the media, the, you know, the civil society in large. But I think, you know, this is also the day for the dance of the democracy. I mean, Indian elections is the biggest extravaganza.
5: I don't think never ends. Yeah. Ultimately, it never ends.
7: You know, and I must compliment all of you on your attire. I'm trying to figure out what is Shiv's, trying to...
6: I don't know, wait, Shiv is going to transform himself.
5: That'll come a little later.
7: Okay, but you've got some emblem out here hanging. Okay.
1: This has actually caused... I'm going to ask my colleague here to zoom in on this. It's actually a chameleon. And that sparked a whole different level of conversation a few days ago when we had a different kind of political breaking
2: news. Of who is going to change colors once the results are out.
1: I can't get into it.
7: And the Dhaka...
8: I was actually going to compliment you saying black white is like yin and yang and you bring balance to the force kind of thing.
1: I hope to bring that balance.
7: And the Dhaka Jamdani can be very political. You see, it's a Mamta Shruti Shari.
2: Yes.
7: And the Dhaka Jamdani, now Himanta will say that is, an import from Bangladesh.
6: The politics of the clothes you wear is fantastic.
2: And fun story, it is actually something that Sheikh Hasina used to regularly get for Sonia Gandhi. Yeah, yeah. So they're very good friends, and Sonia ji has, an impeccable taste in sari. Yeah, yeah, so Sheikh Hasina used to personally handpick the Dhaka Jamdanis, which is very exquisite, very fine, and get that muslin for Sonia Gandhi.
1: Let's remind ourselves briefly that Sheikh Hasina continues to be our guest here. But that's for another day entirely, not something we can get into today. I just want to say that, while we talk about clothes and food and identity and culture and politics, these are very serious things, when it comes to a sense of belonging, a sense of recognition, a sense of identity. You've seen a lot of that in Padmaja and Veera's ground series and coverage, and it's very important to the people of these states. Speaking about electioneering, and Padmaja just mentioned that it never stops. Until everything is counted, nothing ever stops as far as the election is concerned. Listen into the latest that has come in from people like Mamata Banerjee, the Prime Minister and others.
9: एक तरफ आपको रोजगार देने वाली मिले बंद हो रही है और दूसरी तरफ गुंडों को रोजगार देने वाली कच्चे बम की फैक्ट्रियां फलफूल रही है। टीएमसी के सिंडिकेट की दुकानों का विस्तार हो रहा है। ये है टीएमसी का 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
1: And NDTV's coverage will always be fueled by our experts, the studio, but more than anything else, what's happening at the counting centers and the ground. And that's why we have the most incredible team out there. Vasudha, political editor, not in the studio, but out there in Chennai, bringing it to you as it comes in. Vedika, our senior colleague, is on the ground in Kolkata. And Deepak, I'm going to come to you because we've transplanted you today from Bengal.

0: नाव इन्नी लंघ रहे।
1: Well, Shiv is absolutely calm right now.
2: What their strongholds are, and these are the seats won by the same party in three consecutive elections. It will help you understand. And when in the afternoon we are going to add the Vijay factor, and the moment the strongholds and Tamil Nadu popped up, Veera is also here. Help us understand these strongholds of the DMK. What is this supposed to mean? 16 seats which are won by the same party in three consecutive elections. DMK has been unshakable.
3: Well, when you see three consecutive elections, it may not reflect real strongholds. You see, the problem is that Tamil Nadu 2011 was a sweep election. 2016 was a close election. 2021 was again a sweep election for the DMK in North, Central and Western parts. And North, Central and Southern parts. In the West, it was an AIADMK sweep. So I think in terms of Tamil Nadu, if you press the regions bit, you know, go back one and you go to the regions. We'll figure that out at some point of time. When the regions come,
2: look at the AIADMK.
3: Look at the map.
2: Yeah, we look at DMK, so now you look at AIADMK.
3: This is Chennai city. This is largely northern Tamil Nadu. This is the one-year belt stronghold, and this is where you have the caste politics that's played out. DMK swept here in 2029.
2: Which is where the PMK has been brought into the NDA for the one-year
3: belt. Yeah, the PMK has its belt of influence to a little bit of the western region towards Dharmapuri, Krishnagiri and all those places as well. So this is the AIADMK heartland, the Kongu Vellalar caste heartland, where, you know, Edappadi Palanisamy is from here.
2: The Coimbatore end.
3: This is Salem, Coimbatore, Erode,
2: Which Karu. The DMK is trying to infiltrate.
3: Yes, that's right. Not infiltrate. Let's not use the word infiltrate.
2: Okay, trying to gain it.
3: Let's put it that way. This is the central area, which is the Kaveri Delta region, where you have Trichy, Karur, etc. Largely agrarian, but also largely urban. There are urban centers like Trichy and Tanjavur as well. This is southern Tamil Nadu, where Madurai is your base down there, and deep south, as we call it, the last four districts down there. Now, central and north have been DMK strongholds. West has been an AIADMK stronghold. The south is one that the DMK has been gaining since, let's say, 2006. And post that, they've sort of building that bit. So,
2: and the reason why we're showing you these areas is because in the afternoon, once the results start coming in the early morning, in fact, will Vijay be able to manage to make a dent in all of these areas? Because his appeal is, he's trying to give a more aspirational appeal which cuts across these factors of region, caste, communities. These are the places you will have to watch out for. If his color manages to appear here, or what was the DMK stronghold, then you know that this man really could get the kind of numbers that the exit polls are showing. And for that, keep a close eye on the NDTV leaderboard. We have to take a very quick break at this point. On the other side, we are again going to shift focus to West Bengal, bring in our colleagues from the ground as well. Vasudha and Vedika continuing to be with us and tell you about the leaderboard, the West Bengal and Assam factor. Don't go anywhere.

0: Ankit Singh started a gym. For this, last year he took an interest-free loan of 5 lakh rupees under CM Yuva scheme.
1: Good morning and welcome. The 4th of May, in other words, tomorrow is set to be a historic day for Indian politics as vote counting begins for the assembly elections in Tamil Nadu, Kerala, West Bengal, Assam and Puducherry. It's 11 a.m. on Sunday, 11 a.m. on Monday. Tomorrow, we'd get very clear signs of where the elections in each of these states is headed. Record voter turnouts, intense campaigns and high-stake contests have built massive anticipation across these five states. And here at NDTV, we'll be bringing you the very latest results and leads the fastest, most accurately, with exemplary data-driven analysis. And that, I can promise you, from Tamil Nadu's dramatic shift to tripolar politics and the Vijay wave, to Kerala's pendulum tradition, UDF or the LDF, the BJP's battle in West Bengal to end Mamata Banerjee's long rule, and Mamata's fierce resistance, Assam's fiery identity debate and Puducherry's power tussle. The results could trigger major realignments, with exit polls showing divergent scenarios. There's political excitement, which is now at a fever pitch. Will incumbents hold, or will new forces reshape the map? India is waiting for the verdict tomorrow. The headlines at this hour: the Election Commission has flagged major poll irregularities.

0: cities in Bengal's Palta. They say that electronic voting machines have been covered with tape or plastic. Buttons were marked with scent, with fragrance, to identify the choice of voters when they came in. Came out, rather. The Trinamool Congress rains fire on the Election Commission over the Faltari polling. They say that the Election Commission chief cannot dent the Diamond Harbour model, Diamond Harbour being in the area which has been impacted where repolling will take place. That could happen in Falta on the 21st of this month. The Election Commission fortifies Bengal ahead of the counting day. 165 additional counting observers, 77 police observers deployed. Mamata Banerjee meets her party workers and says that Trinamool will win over 200 seats. A Tamil Nadu thriller on the cards with hours to go for counting day. The DMK allies praise the TVK chief Vijay. Will he be the big X factor? Nine people have been killed after a massive fire engulfed 3 out of 4 floors of a residential building in Delhi. The cause not yet known. US-Iran peace talks remain in limbo as Tehran submits a new 14-point proposal. Iran demands the lifting of their naval blockade and withdrawal.
1: Welcome back. We've got some breaking news just coming in. As expected, face-offs have erupted now between BJP and counting agents and TMC workers outside a counting center at the Shekhawat Memorial School of the Bhabanipur Assembly constituency of West Bengal. That is Mamata Banerjee's constituency, where Shubhendu Adhikari is contesting from, and violence has broken out, a scuffle has broken out rather, a face-off between BJP counting agents and TMC workers outside the counting center. That's what we're hearing right now. Bhabanipur, remember, is where Mamata Banerjee has been on a personal vigilance right over the weekend. She's been making the rounds herself physically as well. It has been a night of drama since Friday night. Vedika is live with us from Kolkata. Vedika, Bhabanipur, Shekhawat School Counting Center, some kind of a face-off has just taken place between the BJP's counting agents and Trinamool workers. What can you share with us?
2: Shiv, what we're picking up, and we're going to corroborate this in a while, is that some of these agents were trying to enter with pen and papers, what we're being told, when TMC supporters started a face-off with them. That's what we have for now. We'll try and bring you more information on it, but that is the hotbed when it comes to this battle for Bengal. Shubhendu Adhikari versus Mamata Banerjee, you've rightly pointed out, that's one place that she has also been camping at day for the last few days. Her supporters have been at, and this is an indication of how high wire this battle is when it comes to Shubhendu Adhikari versus Mamata Banerjee. So that is one seat shift. Whichever way it swings, it tells a lot about this battle for Bengal. And remember, this is one seat when the last bipoll, when Mamata Banerjee was fighting against the BJP, she won by 58,000 votes. And now, because of SIR, you have about 40,000 of those voters not being able to vote in that area, which brings it down to a small majority when you look back at 2021. So this is going to be an indicator of the bigger battle here between the BJP and the TMC. I want to very quickly say that one of your panelists also spoke just some time back, talking about how this is not an indicator when it comes to the elite of Bengal, which is spot on. I think the women of Bengal will be a huge deciding factor. SIR, of course, will be a huge deciding factor. And given the fact that women have traditionally been supporting Mamata Banerjee, and this time to get a word from them on who they voted for has been so difficult, could only indicate two things. That there's fear on the ground, of course, and they don't want to give it away just yet. They're waiting for the results to come out today.
3: You know, I want to ask Jayanta Dadis, because just to put it in context for our viewers, why is there so much focus on these individual counting centers, this whole allegation of scientific rigging? I remember speaking to somebody, Jayantada, and they said that while everyone thinks of pre-poll violence, of, you know, what is happening on counting day, but in 2021 there were apprehensions and complaints that scientific rigging was done on the day of counting as well. Instances of where polling agents of some parties were just, you know, removed from the counting centers, and then some so-called scientific rigging had happened. What is this phenomenon which is leading to obviously all of these skirmishes with people wary of what is going on?
4: And it is not sudden. From the first day, the conflict between Election Commission and Mamata Banerjee, there are several issues, SIR and all this conflict, but apprehension of rigging by Election Commission. Election Commission versus state government, chief minister, that is also not new.
3: Is it Election Commission or is it done by individual parties? This scientific rigging, the allegation that, is against the
4: political. No, that is the earlier days. This is the old
3: the CPM
4: style.
3: Time, yeah.
4: The CPM time. But now, ruling party is TMC. Mm. But the allegation of rigging made by Mamata Banerjee, it is not against her own party.
5: Jayanto, just to clarify that, I think you're making an important question. The consistent allegation from the opposition is that there is a tacit allowing of rigging by the Election Commission in favor of the BJP.
3: No, that's not what I'm saying. What happens is the stories go is that when the boxes, when the EVMs are open, you need to have the polling agents of all sides, right? To make sure that there is no manipulation of whatever comes out. Apparently, this manipulation took place in 2021, or there were allegations to that effect against the ruling party at that time. That, you know, then they suddenly changed the chits around, or somebody's votes were removed, which is what I think that fear is carried over
1: now. Let's just put this on Mamata Banerjee. What Padmaja is saying, just one second, Jayanta, I just want to, for our viewers, I want to put into context why Bhabanipur is such a high stakes battle. We've seen some of that play out live on the ground over the last 72 hours. But what are the factors? Why is it such a big deal? Beyond the fact, the obvious fact, of course, is that Bhabanipur is where Mamata Banerjee is the incumbent. She is the candidate from there. Shuvendu is the big challenger. So this is how it is structured at this point of time. Bhabanipur, anyone you ask what they're looking at most closely in Bengal, where they think something might happen, everyone's answer is almost uniformly about Bhabanipur. Padmaja, I want to bring that to you, unless we've got more slides on this graphic. I don't think we do. Mm-hmm. Padmaja, I want to bring that back to you, because beyond the disproportionate sense of interest in a VIP constituency where you've got the sitting chief minister as the candidate, what is it about Bhabanipur? Give us a little bit of that history, which you also covered, the Shuvendu Mamata factor.
3: Yes. So, in addition to that, what is important is to understand the makeup of this seat. Now, everyone focuses on the bipole where Mamata Banerjee had won by a margin of 58,000 in 2021 after she lost from Nandigram against Shuvendu Adhikari. Then you had the SIR where a deletion of 51,000 took place. Now, even in terms of the makeup of this particular seat, it is not entirely comfortable. Now, let's be clear. In this election, it is about what individual seats the demography of that seat is. So you've got one, about 80 seats, which had 50% and above Muslim population, which the TMC is very, very certain is a comfortable seat for them. Then you've got about 120 seats, where you've got 25% and above Muslim population, and of these 120 seats, TMC had won 108 in 2021. So past trends seem to show that these are seats which will be comfortable for them, but there are various factors which also should be considered. One of those factors is, one, I told you about the SIR deletions. Then there is the demography, where you've got about 20% Muslims only in the Bhabanipur seat. You've got a large number of Hindi speaking, Marwadis, Gujaratis, traders, businessmen also in Bhabanipur. And of late there have been controversies where the TMC is slightly worried. And finally, I'll tell you what happened last time around in Bhabanipur is that you had the BJP fielding Rudranil Ghosh, an actor who had come from the Trinamool Congress. So what happened at that time is that the local cadre of the BJP also wasn't very enthused in Bhabanipur. There were a number of such seats across West Bengal where turncoats were inducted into the party, were immediately fielded on a BJP symbol, and the local party set up, the local cadre just did not put in that kind of effort. So Bhabanipur also has that factor this time from the pictures that I have seen there. everyone is really giving it their all. And both TMC and the BJP in Bhavanipur.
1: These are those pictures, Padmaja, that you're

0: seeing from...
1: This is going to be a bellwether seat. Make no mistake. This is going to be a bellwether seat. If Bhavanipur turns, then you know the direction in which this election is
0: completely
1: going.
0: Disproportionate sense of you know what this seat actually signals, not just in Bengal but all across the country. And those are those images that are coming from there, tempers flying, people yelling, fingers pointing. NDTV's cameras are there to capture it all, and we play all of that out for you. We're taking a very, very quick break. Things are going to start picking up pace on the other side in 2 minutes. I guarantee it. Rahul Gawal will be taking over. Our big broadcast begins right after this. Stay with NDTV.
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1: 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Tomorrow we'd get very clear signs of where the elections in each of these states is headed. Record voter turnouts, intense campaigns and high stake contests have built massive anticipation across these five states, and here at NDTV we'll be bringing you the very latest results and leads the fastest, most accurately, with exemplary data driven analysis. And that I can promise you, from Tamil Nadu's dramatic shift to tripolar politics and the Vijay wave, to Kerala's pendulum tradition, UDF or the LDF, the BJP's battle in West Bengal to end Mamata Banerjee's long rule, and Mamata's fierce resistance, Assam's fiery identity debate, and Puducherry's power tussle. The results could trigger major realignments, with exit polls showing divergent scenarios. There's political excitement, which is now at a fever pitch. Will incumbents hold, or will new forces reshape the map? India is waiting for the verdict tomorrow. The headlines at this hour: the Election Commission has flagged major poll irregularities in Bengal's Palta. They say that electronic voting machines have been covered with tape or plastic. Buttons were marked with scent, with fragrance, to identify the choice of voters when they came out. The Trinamool Congress rains fire on the Election Commission over the Falta repolling. They say that the Election Commission chief cannot dent the Diamond Harbour model, Diamond Harbour being in the area which has been impacted, where repolling will take place. That could happen in Falta on the 21st of this month. The Election Commission fortifies Bengal ahead of the counting day. 165 additional counting observers, 77 police observers deployed. Mamata Banerjee meets her party workers and says that Trinamool will win over 200 seats. A Tamil Nadu thriller on the cards. With hours to go for counting day, the DMK allies praise the TVK chief Vijay. Will he be the big X factor? Nine people have been killed after a massive fire engulfed 3 out of 4 floors of a residential building in Delhi. The cause not yet known. US-Iran peace talks remain in limbo as Tehran submits a new 14-point proposal. Iran demands the lifting of their naval blockade and withdrawal of American soldiers. Trump warns of possible renewed strikes if Iran misbehaves.

Well, West Bengal 2026 Legislative Assembly elections have delivered a record-shattering 92.93 voter turnout. That is the highest in the state's history, setting the stage for what could be the end of Mamata Banerjee's 15-year rule. But that's if you believe the BJP, if you believe

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1: 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Padmaja, I'm going to start it off with you. I don't think you've slept last night.
2: I haven't.
1: Veera slept very well, by the way.
3: I put my phone on silent and went to sleep.
1: The way you're dressed and crisp you're looking this morning, I know how well you've slept. But Padmaja, let's start it off because we've got a lot of breaking images coming in from the two big states. Mm. What did you do overnight last night?
2: Last night, I was just obviously in addition to going over, you know, the minute seat data, etc., just trying to think of an overview to this election. And I think what it boils down to, the one theme that stands out is that this is an identity and demography election.
1: Yeah.
2: Every single state had got some theme.

0: Barring Kerala, where obviously you've got the anti-incumbency and whether Pinray Vijayan can again buck the trend and get a third term running. But in Assam, in West Bengal, in Tamil Nadu, the whole idea of a regional identity versus demographic change and the entire election being spun around it. Yeah. So looking for themes and how the entire election played out, that was key in this.
1: And this feels like a national election. You know, viewers, I want to say this to all of you. If you've ever got the sense that this isn't just a bunch of state elections, but feels a little bit like a sort of semi-Lok Sabha election with all the, you know, center versus state framing in many of these states, the big personalities, the constant national impact.
0: And the sheer number angle of seats, to all of this. The sheer number of seats to the Lok Sabha.
2: Yeah. You know, it's a...
1: Thanks for staying with NDTV's non-stop coverage. It's results day, the 4th of May. In 1 hour from now, counting begins. Do not believe anyone who is starting to put numbers on your screen before 8 a.m. I want to tell all of our viewers in India and across the world tuning in this morning that NDTV will not be taking a single commercial break between now and 2 p.m., by which time things should be completely clear about what's happening in Tamil Nadu, Bengal, Kerala, Assam, and Puducherry. That is NDTV's commitment to results day. No breaks, no rest, pure, unadulterated results and verdict coverage from the five states. Thanks as always for tuning in. This is the incredible NDTV studio with the best guests, the best anchors, and the best editors in the field. I'm Shiv Arur. Let's get you straight to the headlines. Bengal decides today, will Mamata Banerjee's 15-year rule survive or is the BJP set for a historic win? We'll see in just a few hours from now. Tamil Nadu also set for results today. Will M.K. Stalin make a comeback or is the TVK headed for a surprise Vijay? All the numbers will start ticking on your screen very shortly. Good news for Congress and allies in Kerala, UDF poised for return in God's own country. LDF's hat-trick dream could be shattered, but we'll have to wait and see. Big day for Hemanta Sarma in Assam. Loading, is it a BJP hat-trick in the northeastern state? Congress's hopes to sink in Assam, it's not looking good, but never say it's over until it's over.

0: Our coverage from now till the elections are set. The results are in. Editor-in-Chief Rahul Kaval takes it away. Rahul.
1: Thanks, Shiv. From the NDTV election headquarters, you're watching a live coverage of the big counting day. Five states, 824 assembly seats, an election that felt more like a war and less like a regular electoral contest. And this is what it all boils down to. A verdict that will unmistakably reshape the politics of India. In West Bengal, can Mamata Banerjee join Jyoti Basu in the history books with a fourth straight mandate? Or can the BJP shatter forever the image of being a party of the Hindi-speaking states? In Tamil Nadu, can M.K. Stalin break a 40-year jinx and become the first DMK chief minister ever to win back-to-back polls? Or will superstar Vijay deliver a political blockbuster in his very first election? In Kerala, can Pinari Vijayan defy political gravity and pull off a third successive term, something no one in this state has ever done? And in Assam, does Himanta Biswa Sarma deliver the BJP its first solo majority in the state? In Puducherry, India's most volatile assembly, which way will the wind blow this time? For 37 years, NDTV has been at the cutting edge of counting day coverage in this country. This morning, we hope to build on that long and distinguished legacy. NDTV's editors and anchors have travelled further and deeper than those of any other news network. And on counting day, they will bring you insights that can be learnt only by being out in the heat and dust of the campaign trail. In the election headquarters, I'm joined by the grandmasters of Indian politics, experts cutting across the political spectrum

0: Pundits who've spent a lifetime developing an intuitive understanding of the nuances of Indian politics. From ground zero, you will witness the energy and enterprise of NDTV's reporting legions as they catch the key newsmakers and break every news development right here on your screen. To top it all, the NDTV data file leaderboard is revved up and raring to go. We kickstarted the NDTV leaderboard with the Bihar elections. The NDTV DataFi team has been working day and night. And today, if it turns out to be a close election in any of the key states, you are going to be blown away by what you will witness. World-class election analytics delivered in real time, the true epitome of the Make in India story. Comparable with the best in the world, I guarantee that. So grab your cup of coffee or chai and get set for the great Indian numbers game to begin. Our pundits here in the studio, Veera Raghav, Padmaja, my co-anchors, editors, they've been traveling through the state. Veera, super excited to get started?
1: Yes, super excited, waiting for the first ball or the first vote to be counted. Then you'll have that numbers that's coming on your screen, yellow, green or red. Let's see what happens.
0: Padmaja, anxiety, a day which will rewrite Indian politics in one way or the other, particularly in West Bengal. The question, of course, is this the critical election or not?
2: 100%. And in addition to this, you have West Bengal, Assam, Tamil Nadu and Kerala. All these four states which are going to decide what happens in the lead up to the elections next year, the big bang elections that are scheduled for next year, including UP and Punjab, and then eventually 2029. You've got regional satraps versus the BJP, which is constantly looking to expand its footprint, and you've got that Ang Bang Kaling, which has already been set as a target by them. They've got Ang, they've got Kaling, now they are gunning for Bang.
0: Of all the colors I could have expected Kanchan Gupta to wear this morning, green was not one of them. Kanchan, what's going on here?
2: Khela ho be.
3: You see, it's always good to bet on both sides.
0: Really?
3: Yes, yes.
0: That's the last thing one would expect you to say, Kanchanda. What's at stake for the BJP in Bengal this morning?
3: The stakes are indisputably very, very high. Assam was, a win in Assam was always expected and nothing... I mean, of course, it's always good to win, but it's the West Bengal election which actually holds the trophy for BJP in this round of elections. The impact of that will be directly felt, whichever way the results go, in the next round of elections, namely Uttar Pradesh, and which comes up next year.
0: But there's much more at stake. In Bengal, Borya Majumdar, we had a lot of fun on the tram that morning. Borya gave us a lesson in the history, the culture of West Bengal. Great amount of fun. And the critical question, has the BJP done enough to win over the Bhadralok of Bengal in this election? We're about to find out in a short while from now.
4: Exactly. And there are issues on both sides. So that's the point. But do the Bhadralok decide? The Bhadralok don't decide. It is not the Bhadralok that will decide the Bengal elections. And I have been saying this for the longest time. Kanchanda with humility or Borya or Jayantada. This is not Bengal. Bengal is the lady who does the dishes, comes to work. That is Bengal, the rural Bengal. Who don't want to speak to us?
5: Subaltern Bengal.
4: In the Gayatri Spivak sense, yes. But the truth is, do any of us know Bengal? So you asked anxiety. I am fascinated by this. I don't have a stake. For me, this is a new one, right? I've never done an election show.
0: No, but it's like cricket commentary, Borya.
4: No.
0: I'll tell you why it's like cricket commentary, because you don't know which way the match will end.
4: So what
0: you do is you see what's happening on the screen.
4: Veera and I are wearing West Indies colors because it will be as funny as the West Indies Cavalier batting, right? So that's why we decided. We didn't color coordinate, but it just happened. So both
0: you
4: of
0: guys
4: us are
0: color coordinated.
4: No, we didn't. We are part of the West Indies 1970s team, the Clive Lloyd side.
0: Okay.
5: But Rahul touched the nerve of the cricket, Borya.
4: Pardon me?
5: Your cricket nerve, Rahul touched actually.
4: Yeah.
5: In the election.
4: No, everything is... See, elections are always sport. American presidential election is a race. খেলা হবে ইজ হোয়াট এভার এভরি রেটারিক ইজ স্পোর্ট সো দের ইজ নো কোয়েশ্চন স্পোর্ট উইল বি ইন্টেগ্রাল
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3: Rahul just a quick
6: Jayantada I want to get a word in from everyone so we can just tee off with that Jayantada you've covered West Bengal elections for 40 years how is this different from anything you've seen in the past
5: completely different it's a new BJP also in 2021's BJP strategy and 2026 is also completely different that time it was Jai Sri Ram BJP I mean that is the hyper Hindutva strategy this time parivartan so I was astonished when Amit Shah ji was telling the I mean the crowd that we don't want to change Mamata Banerjee that is not the issue she is incidentally chief minister but we want to change Bengal and BJP will not change Bengalis will change so this time they are trying to neutralize this I mean the Bengali identity they focused more I don't know what will be the consequence because there is a alienation because Modi ji Amit Shah ji is giving speeches in Hindi but you know Bengalis never fought against Hindi like Tamil there was an anti-Hindi movement In Bengal, there is no, we are really fond of Amitabh Bachchan, Bollywood.
6: Narayan Lakshman, what's been the reaction to all the exit polls? A lot of anxiety. I think Tamil Nadu, in any case, was a significant election. The exit polls have made it all that more unpredictable and exciting.
7: Absolutely. They have, Rahul. I think the Tamil Nadu voter is quite astute and sober in that sense. I think a lot of people are asking what ground has shifted in this election because of A, the youth, B, the fact that Karunanidhi and Jayalalitha are not on the scene, therefore this is about performance blended with the Dravidian movement. So the real question is how has the Dravidian movement and its values changed? So it's a very new election in that sense, a fresh breath
6: of air. Shankar Iyer is one of India's top pundits. He always has the smartest take on what to make or what to expect. Shankar.
8: This is a competition of records.
6: Okay, what way?
8: So if Stalin wins, it will be a record. If Vijay wins, it will be a record. If Mamata wins, it will be a record. If BJP wins, it will be a record. So this is a competing.
5: For the day.
8: These are all, every election is a competing record down to Puducherry. So it will be exciting in the sense that whether the power play will hold till the end of the match or somebody comes and bats differently. So we'll probably get a sense of it in the first hour. But I'm excited in the sense that no matter what the outcome, it will be a record.
6: Shiv, what's with the chameleon? That's for the netas or for the voters or what's going on?
9: I'm not going to name any politician because this has already become a talking point and I'm under attack already. Clothing and attire has been a talking point all through this morning. Padmaja is already getting a lot of attention.
2: Dakai Jamdani. So we are representative of everything.
6: He's West
2: Indian. There's DNK here. Yeah. But no, it's somebody pointed out actually on Twitter.
5: Ignoring. It's the color of Shakti also. Ma Kali, Kamakya.
6: That's why she said
5: and red.
1: You know, Tamil Nadu is the DNK color.
9: There are all kinds of things you can say about all different colors.
2: Everything is open to interpretation. What you say, what you do,
9: empowered woman. All I want to say is that everyone's watching the clothes that everyone is wearing. But very quickly, Rahul, before I say anything else, is that the thing that I'm looking forward to most today is the dynamics as far as the youth vote is concerned. That's something I want to obsess with as we go because I think the pages that turn over the next few hours is going to tell us a great deal about India's young voters.
6: Let's go across to some of our contingent on the ground. Our political editor Vasudha Venugopal joins us this morning from the DMK headquarters. We've got Sam Daniel joining us. We've got Alive also from the Anna University Counting Center. Let me go across to Vasudha first. Vasudha, you've tracked this election, traveled through the state. Give us a very quick sense of the mood in all political camps this morning as we are minutes away from counting to start.
10: Absolutely, Rahul. In fact, I spoke to all political parties yesterday. There is a sense of caution, but there's also optimism. And exit poll seems to have really unnerved a lot of people because the mood was very different before 29th of April. They were very optimistic and very hopeful and confident. Now they want to be with a winner. I know certain people have voted for the AIADMK, but they say it's either the TVK or the DMK coming to power. The psychological, advantage that they want of siding with the winner. But the AIADMK has been saying that they've always always been underestimated. I'm at the DMK headquarters now, and this man will create history if the DMK comes to power. That's what Shankar Nair was also saying. And you know, I'll also proceed to other political parties for now. But it's very clear, you know, Rahul, that there are two national discourses to it. One, of course, with the DMK numbers, if they go down, what impact it can have on national politics, given that the delimitation bill is expected to make a comeback in the monsoon session of the parliament. And the other thing is, if TVK scores well, what happens to this belief that Dravidian politics is the center stage of Tamil Nadu politics? Because this is, TVK is the only party apart from NTK which does not really rely on the Dravidian politics. It in fact does not even have a Dravidian in its name apart from NTK. So a lot of changes expected. By the end of today, we hope to have some answers.
6: Vasudha has plonked herself in Chennai, Veera, in a way that she can head towards whichever formation wins. So she's very, you know, very carefully placed. She can head in either direction.
1: That's right. We were discussing the logistics of where Vasudha is going to be post 9 o'clock, post 10 o'clock, once the instinct comes. The only problem for her is that Panayur, Vijay's headquarters and his residence, is a little far away out of the city. That's the one place, if she's got to be clear and go there by, let's say, 11,
6: if he's winning, then it's worth going.
1: Yeah, that's right.
6: Okay, I want to go across to Vedika's suit. She's outside Mamata Banerjee's residence. Vedika interestingly told me that in 2011, when Mamata won the first time, she was outside Mamata's residence at that time too. Vedika, you've been speaking to our reporters on the ground. What are they telling you? Mamata Banerjee looked charged up, unlike other opposition politicians who sometimes seem on the defensive, unwilling to get their hands dirty. Mamata Banerjee likes to punch as hard as she gets punched.
11: And she's been doing that for decades. I've grown up in this city, Rahul. She's one feisty street fighter who's taken on the left, who's taken on the right. And whichever way this election goes today in terms of result, it's going to be historic. What's interesting though is in 2011, we were allowed right inside, about 150 meters into this lane, right outside our residence. Today we stand outside with double barricading. You cannot cross the first barricade here. So that in itself is a story for me, because at that time, she was a lot more accessible through the day in terms of coverage. But today, we're two barricades out here outside her lane. It's been tough, Rahul, to gauge where this state is going to swing to in terms of the results. You speak to one person, they chant Poriborthan. You speak to another, they say Joy Bangla. So I think that has been a defining moment in this coverage, even for NDTV, where, like Boria has been pointing out over and over again, the story lies in rural Bengal, where women have traditionally voted for Mamata Banerjee. And what's stunning this time is how they've chosen to keep quiet. You ask them, they just smile, they walk away from cameras. Even my house help, who went back to Bengal, I asked her, who have you voted for? She smiled. She's always told me who she's voted for. An indicator again that people who've been loyal to Mamata, some of them perhaps wanting change at this point. I think the story lies in Bhavanipur, of course, but it also lies in the larger Kolkata region. 11 seats up for grabs, Rahul. BJP hasn't made a dent there yet. If they do, that is a story in itself. Because
6: the question is, can the BJP break through in the presidency era? There are a few data sets I want to show you this morning, which give you context about the battle that we're about to witness. The first of these is that, go back in assembly election history, all the way back to 1977, whoever wins Bengal wins big. There's been a lot of talk about this being a closely fought election, and it is. But that doesn't mean that the results will necessarily be tight. What you see here are the percentage of seats won by the winner and the runner-up. And you see that there is a massive gap. In 2021, the party that won, the Trinamool, had 73% of the total seats on offer. The BJP had only 26. And that's generally the way it's been. Go back elections. Whichever election you take, take 1977 for example. 77.6% seats won by the left front. The Congress at that time had just about 10% of the seats. The only real tight fight in West Bengal in recent decades has been 1971, where the gap between the party that came first and the party that came second, only 5% seats. In the rest of the elections, going back in time, whoever wins Bengal wins big. That is absolutely clear. The other thing to look at is that 90% voting is not common. I went back in electoral history all the way back to 1951, and what this shows you is just how rare it is for voters to cast more than 90% of the votes. In the 50s, in the 60s, and the 70s, this never happened. It's only happened in the last few years after a massive cleanup of electoral rolls. And even then, going all the way back to 1951, there are only 7 elections, including 2 over here, West Bengal and Puducherry, but that apart, Nagaland and Tripura, where you've had more than 90% vote. There are 19 elections where you've had between 85 and 90% turnout. You've got 54 elections between 80 and 85%. The bulk of India's elections have been less than 70. That's 140 elections with less than 70% voter turnout. But just look, because what we're seeing is extremely rare. And that's the point I want to make with Jai Mrig, who joins us here, just how rare it is. And this is from 2014. Since 2014 to now, only 4 elections with more than 90% vote. So what we're seeing, Jai, in a historical context, going all the way back to 1951, is extremely rare. Let's go across to Swapan Das Gupta. He joins us this morning. The typical Bengali Bhadralok. I caught up with him on the election trail. He was huffing, he was puffing, he was sweating out late at night trying to campaign. He had a great time. He seemed to be having a lot of fun. Are you anxious? Are you nervous, Swapanda? Are you confident? How's the Josh this morning?
12: If that is the case, then there's no question she will.
13: Well, obviously, you know, when the results are just about to come in, there's a certain anxiety which is there. But I think overall, I think we are quietly confident that the campaign which we've run has been a good one. It's actually addressed many of the issues which the electorate wants to hear. We've addressed the problems of West Bengal, and I must compliment the Election Commission for conducting a very smooth poll. So overall, I think I remain quietly confident.
6: Padmaja has a question for you. Padmaja.
13: The verdict is going to come out.
2: Sir, Swapanda, this time you changed your seat. Do you think that perhaps you could have stuck to your earlier seat? It was a very close contest. It was a very tight fight, and there was a very slim margin.
13: Well, I changed the, I'm contesting this time from an urban seat. I'm contesting this time from what is necessarily my home ground. You know, there's no such thing as a safe seat for the BJP in West Bengal. We've had to fight in everything, every respect. We've been growing as a political party, making new advances, getting new adherents, new voters, etc. So it's been a very challenging prospect, obviously. So I hope that the larger endeavor of the West Bengal BJP to capture new ground, to gain new adherents, I think that this is part of that endeavor.
9: Shiv, Swapanda, you know, there's obviously disproportionate interest in what happens in Bhabanipur for obvious reasons. What are you making of how important the result is there to the rest of the state? We've seen some tempers flaring up there as well, expectedly this morning. How important is Bhabanipur?
13: See, Bhabanipur is my adjoining constituency, and naturally, you know, what happens in this part of South Calcutta is going to be of great it's of great interest nationally as well as in the state. Now, but overall, I think Bhabanipur has seen a lot of tense encounters between the two political parties, which has not been the case in Raj Bihari. Let's hope, you know, when a party like the BJP tries to make advances in something which the Trinamool Congress has believed to be its own fiefdom, and South Calcutta has been regarded as the Trinamool fiefdom for a very long time. So there's bound to be tensions which crop in. Mercifully, none of these have resulted in broken heads or in deaths as happened in the past. And I hope that this thing, yes, there'll be probably some heated words exchanged, but I hope it remains.
6: Jayanta Ghoshal has a question for you. Jayanta.
14: Swapanda.
13: Exchange of.
14: Swapanda, Jayanta Bolchi, I have a question.
3: confident BJP circuit is saying telling us that Shapanda is going to be the next education minister, the confident BJP circuit. So are you ready to accept this assignment, because education is a very lamentable situation in West Bengal, I think.
13: Well, thank you for flattering me with an appointment which hasn't been made as yet.
6: In a government
13: but
6: that
13: I
6: hasn't
13: won. Important thing at present is to win the Raj Bihari seat, to win a majority for the party, to win a majority, and then form a government. I hope, as they say in Hindi, "Tumhara muh mein ghee shakkar." But I think, let's go one step at a time and let's proceed cautiously.
6: I thought he said tumhare muh mein mishti dahi aur tumhare muh mein sandesh, not ghee shakkar. But I want to give viewers a context to the battle that Shwapan Das Gupta and the others in West Bengal are fighting. Take a look at the visualization on your screen on the NDTV data file leaderboard. The BJP has 216 very weak seats in West Bengal. What that means is there are 216 seats out of a total 294 that the BJP has never won in the last three elections. There are zero very strong seats which the party has won every election for the last three elections. 216 very weak seats. Compare and contrast this with the Trinamool. The moment you look at the same data for the Trinamool has 119 very strong seats which the party has won in every election for the last three elections. They have only 16 very weak seats which they haven't won in any of the last three elections. What this means essentially, Shwapanda, is that you're up against a monstrous challenge. This is not just a regular election, this is an effort to rewrite the electoral history and the electoral arithmetic of the entire state of West Bengal.
13: Absolutely, you know, you're absolutely right in saying that when I said earlier that there's no such thing as a safe seat in West Bengal, at least for the BJP. And I personally have decided to contest from what might be called the Trinamool's absolutely their gar, or, you know, they've considered it their zamindari, and which is one of the reasons why we felt that, you know, you have to attack the Trinamool right in their den. And South Calcutta happens to be the seat which Mamata Banerjee has and the Trinamool Congress has held ever since its inception. They've never conceded ground, even two to the left. So it's a challenge. Yes, it's a monumental challenge. But what's the point in fighting an election if you don't take up a challenge?
6: That's
2: seat that Shwapanda was earlier in, that has been won back-to-back thrice by the Trinamool Congress, and this seat is even more difficult. So I think in the last 21 years, the TMC has just held ground in Raj Bihari.
6: But I want to tell our viewers this.
2: 2001 to 2021.
6: One very interesting thing happened with Shwapanda when we were out in the campaign trail. I don't know whether he's amused by that or slightly irritated, but we were walking around Raj Bihari campaigning late in the evening, and some people were coming up and saying, yes, yes, we know you. So Shwapanda is thinking that they've either read his books or they've read his articles and he's very pleased about it, except that they're saying, no, we've seen you on TV. So this is the whole reel and television generation not necessarily connecting Shankar on tradition. You worked with him back in the day, and now seeing him in a political avatar, huffing and puffing and campaigning all over the place.
8: Hi, Shwapan. What is the one thing that has surprised you through the campaign?
13: Well, you know, that's life.
6: Shankar Iyer has a question for you. Swapan.
13: People in this election.
8: We lost the...
6: No, did he say something? I couldn't hear him.
13: Sorry, I missed.
8: Okay, let me say that again, Swapan. I mean, you've done two campaigns. What is the one thing that, as a writer, as a journalist, you would say has surprised you consistently?
13: Well, you know, I think what's significant about these campaigns is that when you're there as a participant, when you're there as actually one of the actors of the thing, you learn to somehow try and read the minds of people from their facial expressions, from how they respond to it, and from their waves, etc. And ultimately, that's about it. And you know, you learn also to distinguish between two different social strata and how they respond, And it's very difficult. But I think, you know, I think my experience as a writer has been considerably enhanced and enriched by these two campaigns which I have fought, and I hope this one successfully. I'm very optimistic.
6: Jay Mrug has a very quick question for you before we let you go. Jay.
13: And it'll be a day of...
14: Yeah, I just want to add, I think Shopanda's optimism may not be misplaced. There are only two seats in the entire Calcutta region where in 2024 the leads became really narrow for the BJP. I mean, it, as a runner-up. In Shyampukur and Rash Bihari, the lead was less than 1% for the Trinamool in 2024. So I think that should be a source of optimism for him. From 21, from 17%, the lead just shrunk to 1% in Rash Bihari.
6: Okay, we'll leave him there. We wish you all the best. It'll be interesting to see all your writings post this. You're saying it's deeply enriched as a result of the campaigning. It was fun to be out with you. Thank you very much, Vapanda, for joining us this morning. I want to go across now to Trinamool MP Kalyan Banerjee. He joins us this morning, senior advocate in the Supreme Court and also with the Calcutta High Court, one of the most prominent faces of the Trinamool in Delhi and in Kolkata. Kalyanda, welcome. You know, very few chief ministers have actually been able to win a fourth term. I have some data. You know, it's the 15 years of anti-incumbency that proved lethal for the likes of Tarun Gogoi, for the likes of Sheila Dixit in Delhi. How confident is the Trinamool army this morning that Mamata Banerjee will be up able to do what very few, like Jyoti Basu, Manik Sarkar, were able to do, which is to win more than just a third term? Kalyanda, morning, welcome.
15: पहले fourth time उन्होंने आएगा, ये बंगाल का हर घर का दीवाल में लिखा है कि वो उन्होंने आएंगे. बंगाल का मिट्टी का आवाज है कि ममता बनर्जी फिर fourth time आएंगे. और जो बात आप बोला, जो एंटी इनकम्बेसी 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
6: 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But the fact also is this has been a less violent election than any that we've seen in Bengal for a very long time, Kalyanda. That's the reality. Fewer poll deaths,

0: not the picture in Bengal. First, the Election Commission has destroyed the right of voters nearly 93 lakhs. This is the first time in India, this is the first time Supreme Court has curtailed the power of the Election Commission. There is no illustration of this type earlier. You have seen that how the Supreme Court has intervened, has taken away the power of the Election Commission, how they have taken the decision. The peoples of Bengal are very much worried. They were harassed during the entire SIR period. And this harassment, price of this harassment has to be, will be paid to the BJP. They have to pay it by this election. Second, what you look towards the peaceful election? This peaceful election because so many voters have come out. Why they have come out? Number one is the harassment of the SIR and fear in the mind of the voters that if they don't cast vote, then this Narendra Modi government will not keep their names in the next voter list. You have seen that so many people who are living outside Bengal, they have come to Bengal to cast their votes. Every flight is booked, every train is booked. Why? This is one of the reasons, and that is going against the BJP.
1: Okay.
0: Number three,
1: I'm joined at this time by a very special guest who has a lot to do today, and therefore I want to go him right away. This is Manoj Kumar Agarwal. He's the chief electoral officer. He's arguably the most tracked person in West Bengal at this moment. He's had the toughest assignment with the Trinamool gunning for the Election Commission, asking questions about SIR, asking questions about the manner in which the polling process has been conducted. We appreciate a lot, Manoj Kumar Agarwal, you joining us on NDTV early this morning. Thank you very much, sir. You've led the whole EC process in West Bengal. Give our viewers on NDTV a sense of your biggest challenge. How difficult was it for you to conduct this election in West Bengal relative to everything that you've done and the EC has done in the past? Welcome, sir. Sir, can you hear me? Manoji? While we try and fix that, let me ask just one very quick question to Kalyan Banerjee before he heads out. Kalyanda, what do you make of the historic turnout? The fact that 92% voters in West Bengal have voted in this election, more than any other election in West Bengal in the past and more than most Indian states ever. No big state has ever seen a turnout like this. There is history in that mandate. What does the Trinamool make of those unprecedented turnout numbers?
0: Look towards the past elections, every year turnout has been increased. In Bengal, turnout has never been decreased. In every year, three times we won in the assembly. Even in the parliament election, turnout was much. Even then we have won. And number two reason is this. Why this turnout? I said to you earlier, because of the people's fear. People is in greatly fear under that if they don't cast vote, their names should not be there in the voter list. Okay. That is the narrative has been created by the Bharatiya Janata Party Election Commission here.
1: Thank you very much for joining us. Really appreciate you taking our time. Thank you, sir. We hope to come back to you during the day. I want to go across now to Manoj Kumar Agarwal, Chief Electoral Officer of West Bengal, the man who's led the poll process. He's had an incredibly difficult time the past few weeks bringing this together under so much scrutiny. Mr. Agarwal, from the perspective of the Election Commission, what's been the toughest part of conducting this poll process in West Bengal relative to what the EC has done in other states? Welcome and thank you for joining us this morning on NDTV.
2: So the toughest part has been the SIR, after the SIR, about 90 lakh names were out and lot of narrative was there that some of them has been removed without any reason. So lot of hallagulla was there in the entire state. But after lots of efforts from all the stakeholders, after lots of efforts by the district administration and us, the people finally understood that the names have gone because of that thing, valid reasons. And then the conduct of election itself, there's a high-esteem political

0: involvement here in West Bengal, and it's highly competitive. The rate is keep on changing. People keep on going to High Court, Supreme Court, and certain uncertainties creep on from time to time, which are normally not there in other states. And every day is a new fight. Every day is a new thing. Every day you get things which you can't anticipate, and you have to find out solutions. So this was the thing, but ultimately, with the support of all concerned, we were able to pull through.
1: Shiv Arur has a question for you. Shiv, sir, the flare-up that happened last night in Naupara has led many people to believe that there is an integrity issues. The Election Commission clarified that these were mocks, VVPAT slips that had come out. Complaints have been filed. Mamata Banerjee has asked people to continuously file complaints. How do you respond to that, sir, and those images that came last night?
0: See, this is a very unfortunate incident. Nothing to do with the integrity of the elections. Because I took out the report from the DO, Non-24 Parnas, who is in charge of Naupara assembly seat. It falls within our district. She was saying that at the time of commissioning of the EVMs, there's a mock poll, and all the VVPATs which come out should have been shredded by the concerned employees. Rather, some of them took them out. I don't know what reason they wanted to, that thing, sabotage the process, or they wanted to put ECI in a bad name. So they have taken out, and that has been dispersed yesterday. However, everything is trackable and everything is being investigated. But as of now, nothing is there regarding the poll, whether this has affected the poll. And we'll be able to find out the concerned officers and staff who did not follow the protocol, and we'll be taking action as per rules and law.
1: Yuvira.
2: Well, sir, you know, the consistent allegations that's been made repeatedly in terms of the larger optics, and I'm not talking just in terms of actual substance on the ground, does it worry you as the man having conducted these elections that such allegations are made and the questions of integrity of the commission has been made by opposition parties? Does it worry you?
0: I couldn't hear.
2: Do the allegations that's been made and constant questioning of the integrity of the commission and the process itself by opposition parties, does it worry you?
0: No, it doesn't worry me at all. Let the allegations be there. Each and every allegation was answered with truth and integrity. Like even our circular for counting was challenged, none less in the High Court and Supreme Court. And the integrity of the circular withstood the judicial test, and many things have been tested, but ultimately nothing has come out, and we are always ready to answer everything in a transparent atmosphere with a constitutional body. Nothing is left to chance, and we are also very cautious while dealing with anything, because we also expect a challenge every day, but that doesn't affect us. In fact, that strengthens our systems down the line. And everybody is told that nobody can violate the rules and regulations. And we are very strict on the staff to see that everything is as per rules and regulations.
1: Padmaja.
3: Mr. Agarwal, there are multiple complaints of how the CCTV in various strong rooms have gone dark, have gone black for a couple of minutes. Minister Shashi Panja is the only latest one who has said that at the Anushilan Kendra, for a couple of minutes, the CCTV camera, there's been a blackout. Why is this happening? Why are the cameras going dark?
0: See, cameras being dark for a couple of minutes and in few days is a normal complaint which keeps on coming in every election, because there's certain load shedding happening sometimes. We have got a generator and power backup, but that takes a few seconds or few minutes. But everything is transparent because the CCTV coverage can be seen outside the hall, and only because the coverage can be seen outside the hall, that is why everybody comes to know. Even there's a three-tier security, and CAPF is there, the state police is there, executive magistrate is there. So there's never any scope of tampering of the strong rooms, which are the lock and key and seal of all the candidates. And there's a double lock and key, and beyond that, there's another gate which is locked. And multiple inspections have been carried out by the DO, RO, Even I have gone and seen so many strong rooms. The integrity of the strong rooms is very much intact, despite any narrative from any person.
1: चलिए अग्रवाल साहब, आप जुड़े एनडीटीवी 24/7 पे, बहुत धन्यवाद. मैं आपको ले जाना चाहता हूँ एनडीटीवी इंडिया के स्टूडियोज में. अब मेरे कुलीग हैं, 5 मिनट हमारे साथ और रहिएगा. आई रियलाइज वेरी टफ मॉर्निंग फॉर यू, 5 मिनट रहिएगा. सैयद सोहेल हम आप सवाल पूछने आते हैं. सैयद, टेक इट अवे.
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1: 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You've had very few instances of leaders winning more than 3 terms. 3 terms is typically where the story ends. It ended for Tarun Gogoi in Assam. It ended for Sheila Dixit in Delhi. And therefore, it isn't common to win more. It's a pileup of anti-incumbency. 15 years, Jai Mrig, is typically just where voters say, enough is enough, we've had enough, we need to move on. That's the way it's been in the past.
5: The only exception was the Biju Janata Dal, which went on for 24 years.
1: So there it is on your screen now. Jyoti Basu in West Bengal won 5 terms, 77, 82, 87, 91, 96, 5 straight terms. CPIM
5: and the CPIM continued with Buddhadev Bhattacharya till 2011.
1: And then Pawan Kumar Chamling in Sikkim, 5 terms again, 94, 99, 2004, 2009, 2014, 5 terms for Chamling, 5 terms also for Navin Patnaik, who's hoping to become the longest serving chief minister. It didn't happen. 2000, 2004, 2009, 2014, 2019. And then back in the day, Mohan Lal Sukhadia in Rajasthan of the Congress won 4 terms, 52, 57, 62, 67, 4 terms for the same chief minister. Manik Sarkari in Tripura, CPIM, 4 terms again, 98, 2003, 2008, 2013, 4 terms for Manik Sarkar as well. 4 terms also for Kegong Apang in Arunachal Pradesh of the Congress, 80, 84, 1995. 4 terms for Kegong Apang in Arunachal Pradesh. Mamata Banerjee now on the cusp of history. She's won thrice. She's won in 2011, 2016, 2021. Nilanjan Mukhopadhyay. The question, of course, is can she join the 4-term chief minister club?
6: Well, we will know about it within a few hours. But what we have seen actually through the entire campaign period is a keen election which has not been there in the past. You know, it has appeared that the BJP has actually been able to correct the mistakes which it made in 2021 and come to the people with a new set of issues. It has been able to forge a clear, polarization on the lines of religious identity, something which West Bengal avoided doing all these years, and it has been evident. We have seen very clear voices from the BJP saying that Hindus are united behind us. Suvendu Adhikari, just on the day of the polling, went around saying, making it very clear that the party was primarily interested in consolidating the Hindu vote behind it, and that it felt would actually ensure that it goes past the finishing line.
1: 15 minutes to go before the numbers start pouring in, like a T20 match, in the way that Boria is quite used to. They'll come in thick, they'll come in fast. So what I want to do is I want to invite the NDTV Chai Stop this morning. We've got the flavors of India from across the country. There's food from Assam, from West Bengal, from Kerala, from Tamil Nadu, from Puducherry. Veera Raghav, if you're done with the selfie, can you join us here? Shiv Arur, come on over.
7: This is the most exciting part of this morning for me.
1: It cannot be the most exciting part. Veera, I thought the numbers, the live numbers.
7: Let the numbers come. Till the numbers come, this is the most exciting.
1: Till the numbers come. Okay.
8: Only for Veera. Only for Veera, it's the most exciting part.
1: No, it is hugely exciting. So, welcome. Good morning.
9: Good morning.
1: So, what do you have for us this morning? Can our cameras just come over? I love the fact that you've got all the colors of India, the flavors of India. Yes, please tell us.
10: We have from Assam and we have Bengal. She will tell.
1: Yes.
11: Yes, we have Assam's foods like Til Pithe, Nariyal and Naru, Jun Pitha, and we have Bengali food, Jhalmuri, Dahi Fuchka, and fish fry,
1: so what's a good
11: and
1: breakfast?
11: Mishti Doi.
1: What's a good breakfast?
10: We have idlis from Kerala and Tamil Nadu. We have Ulli Vada. And then we have buttermilk, we have good payasam. You can
2: the east, west, north or south, the best breakfast is idli and vada.
10: Yes, yes, you are right.
9: Hey, every state has its own. why being biased towards one state?
12: I have to be very biased towards a South Indian breakfast, though. Yeah. However, hey, I agree with Veera on this.
9: Borea, these guys are all going for the Borea, South Indian
2: I've
9: breakfast.
2: Said
9: no
2: east,
9: one's
2: west,
9: speaking.
2: North or south, idli vada is the best breakfast.
9: No, we've got just a little bit of time to go.
2: He's roasting me. Idli vada for breakfast. Said, that's why people don't take you seriously.
9: Because he
2: because I said idli vada is the best breakfast. How's that? How so?
13: Come on, Fleming.
2: You're talking about a Luchi election and he's talking idli vada. Come on.
9: No, but the election is all of that also.
2: It can be. So that's why you guys are only focused on your state. You're not thinking of the...
9: Madam, please make... Time is running out. Please, we are very hungry. She's looking and very enjoying the conversation.
12: Jhalmuri, please. Jhalmuri. Yes.
9: Jhalmuri. I think this in some ways is a Jhalmuri versus fish election.
12: It's a Jhalmuri breakfast day.
2: Huh? Jhalmuri.
9: Borea, what's it for you?
2: Wonderful. This is
9: from Assam.
14: One.
2: I'm a muri khabo. I'll also have muri.
9: Chal muri. Sab extra bana do chal muri with
14: this. I'll have it. Thank you. That's all.
9: No, but this is the critical thing to really look at. The fact that there was so much Veera during the campaign, so many different flavors that came in, the electoral flavors, the flavors around the food, the fight between the fish and the Jhalmuri, and the idea, Borea, that the Trinamool tried to push that if the BJP comes to power, they won't let you eat your favorite fish.
2: Yeah, and it was incredible when people started carrying Pona March and starting going to various constituencies, and that also happened. I think these are all flippant, trivial.
9: But what did that settle, you think? The fish controversy, was it fully settled? Or is it still lingering somewhere? Is there a fishy today aftertaste still?
15: I think it's going to be settled today.
9: Interesting.
15: Yeah, because it's still on the cusp. They're still...
13: You know, Rahul, in the middle of all this controversy, what we're forgetting is Kerala is also at the polls, and Kerala had a similar controversy over beef. I mean, you had a beef festival that went on there as well at that time. I think, as we mentioned earlier, this is largely what needs to be settled, and I think the bigger thing that will be settled in these elections and the results will be this battle between this regional, at least as far as Bengal I'm concerned, is this battle between this regional identity, which has sort of been the driving narrative for the opposition. The force for the opposition nationally has come from these parties, whether it's the DMK or
9: it's
13: the TMC.
9: Bengal identity versus the Hindutva.
13: I think regional identity versus the Hindutva identity.
9: Kishulai?
13: It's Bengal.
9: From the lens of Assam, we spent so much time about Tamil Nadu and West Bengal. From the lens of Assam, Himanta Biswa Sarma, potentially emerging larger than life, even more so than he already is, if he can lead the BJP to a solo majority?
10: Well, you know, the grapevine says that, you know, the BJP is fighting BJP out there, and Himanta is not on very firm ground in terms of his, you know, reputation within the party. I mean, he has been, he has caused certain amount of embarrassment for the party. That's what the grapevine says.
9: He's also extremely formidable.
10: He is formidable, but you know, he has weakened the opposition. But you know, Rahul, if Himanta hadn't switched parties to the BJP wouldn't have been able to enter Assam. Assam is actually still with the Congress in that sense, because if Tarun Gogoi hadn't brought Gaurav into politics, if Rahul Gandhi had spoken to
9: that's a lot
10: Himanta,
9: of ifs and buts. That's the reality. That's an ifs and buts, but not just are they winning, but they're winning big, and the Congress, in fact, is the one that's having to struggle to catch up.
10: Yeah, but you know, again, the last moment of Pradyut Bordoloi switching over to the BJP. I mean, these are again, you know, in the realm of speculation. He is going to win. That's a certain. But whether he will be able to retain his dominance in the party with the high command, that's something that people are speculating. I don't know.
3: Talking about Assam, interesting point also of how food reflects your local culture and habits. So when we were in Assam, one gentleman told me how pita, how this came about. And there was this other very nice Assamese breakfast I had, which was basically rice gruel and a little bit of mustard oil and onion on top. Why? Because you need something something which is high on carbs. It is had by people before they go out into the field.
9: You're also eating idli.
13: Yeah, see.
9: I think when idli comes into the picture, everything else is...
3: But idli is just convenient. But then what they do is they pick up the pita and they take it to the field.
2: We are beating you guys thumbs down.
3: You've got a lot of sugar, a lot of carbs.
9: Sticking to what he wants. Everybody else has gone with idli.
16: Everyone is very... Yeah.
9: You're losing the food sweet.
3: Yeah. I think some beetroot color they've put in this.
17: It should have been saffron perhaps. But I think they've got it.
16: What is that called? There's a lot of curiosity about foods from Italy.
3: Pita. This is pita.
17: Yeah, pil or pita.
3: Okay. So I think this is basically rice, right? Rice flour, and you've got a little bit of coconut and jaggery inside.
2: And that what Bengal is favorite food. In Bengal, if you have this in sweet, in mishti, this is the pati shapta. So there is gud inside, there's jaggery inside, which is basically, this is a very typical Bengali dessert.
3: Isn't pati shapta slightly softer?
2: Softer, bigger, maybe flatter. But the question on fish...
3: Now you can't fool me on pati shapta and pita. Yes, of course.
2: So the question on fish... Again, see, fish is very interesting.
3: Mm-hmm.
2: I don't think fish defines Bengal, like me. I don't eat fish at all, except prawns, which is Mohunbagan. I don't eat any other kind of fish. And that is also defining in certain parts. So can that narrative be defined? So I think there is no unified Bengal in today's election. There are multiple different fractures. And will the fractures come together for one political party will define
9: this. Chandra, what's Mamtadi's favorite food?
18: Moodi.
9: Ab to PM kha raha hai Moodi. He's kind of usurped in an electoral context.
18: You eat, I will hold the mic.
9: And Chandrata is also eating idli, boss. What's going on? I'm telling you, Boria.
18: No, but actually, contrary to Boria, idli has become a pan-Indian. Luchi, you are saying luchi, but luchi is very difficult to quick, the ready-made Moodi.
2: No.
18: Luchi is Bengali.
2: But in every
18: city, you will find dosa idli.
2: What Boria did 5 minutes. Was like before the match began between KKR and CSK, he spoke about KKR and said, CSK, you guys don't idli. Now, we've proven that idli is the winner here. CSK has won Boria.
9: Last hope. What are you going to pick? If you pick idli, then Boria has really voted out. He's lost the election.
19: The color and the...
3: Read nothing into it.
18: You want the mic or do you want it?
9: No. I must tell our viewers that Kanchanda has decided that till the BJP wins in West Bengal, he's not going to eat anything sweet. So no sandesh, no mishti doi till the time the BJP wins. He's decided, no way, man.
19: I wish.
16: No, but can I also just say that, since we were having this argument over how certain things are not representative, the idli is also not fully representative of Tamil Nadu. It's the most very popular thing. But it's a cross-cultural thing among states. Narayan, what are the other... Is it your favorite breakfast from Tamil Nadu? What is your favorite?
20: Dosa. Because dosa has got that indulgent edge. Yeah. Idli is purest. It's healthy. It's what you fall back on.
16: The dosa is still the most famous.
20: Exported across states. So now they belong to the country.
18: When it comes to Karnataka... the sambar will tell you whether the idli is from Tamil Nadu, Karnataka or Kerala.
17: Also the chutney.
18: Chutneys are
17: different in Karnataka.
18: I know, this chutney has a little more of, less of coconut, more of that potukadla, as we call it. Potukadla, I don't know what potukadla is called in, it's the roasted gram. So this chutney has more of it. Some chutneys will have more of the coconut as well.
3: So just out of curiosity, of course, in the north also, we have a lot of idli and dosa now, but what are the other breakfast items? Because some of the
2: pongal, vada.
3: Sorry?
17: The north eats more idli.
3: Yeah, 100%. It is just so convenient, light. But I was just wondering, what else is there in a South Indian breakfast?
2: There is pongal, there is pesaret, there is vada, there is upma, there is puri.
3: Okay, for the next round then. For the next
20: combinations, basically you will have pongal and vada, and then upma and chutney, and then dosas, different dosas, and there are twin dosas, set dosas.
3: What's twin dosa?
2: Two small dosas.
3: Why can't it just be one dosa? Why does it have to be twin?
2: Twins? They were made together. They came out of the tawa together. So they're twins.
3: Why? Why can't it just be one large dosa?
2: We call it twin.
20: Identity. And you can now stuff it with anything. So there's paneer, there's egg, there's even Nutella. Everything of pairs course with dosa.
3: It's like what we have. Shezwa dosa. That's my favorite.
16: This is what BJP hasn't been able to understand. The food. You can't go to. You can't, I mean, this is what if Mamta is going to increase her whatever,
0: it's on food and the outsider thing. That, you know, they will take your right to have fish and meat. Gone. There is no Bengali, you know, on this planet is going to give up the fish and, you know, machir bhat and mangshu.
21: I think Kanchan Da is going to militate against that idea, because that BJP hasn't been able to understand the sensitivities of food in various parts of the country, and which is why the moment you start raising these bogies...
22: That's a lot of
21: hogwash.
23: Hogwash? But Kanchan Da had also... Padmaja, remember, Kanchan Da had also enlightened us a few days ago about how Jalmuri, which had become such a big deal in Bengal in this election...
21: Outside.
23: From outside.
21: Yes.
23: That's a fabulous story he told us about that.
24: You know, it's an absurd proposition that the BJP will come and issue a diktat that no more fish, no more mutton, no more eggs. Why? I mean, where has it done that? So this whole concoction, in Bengali there's a saying, you know, I mean, you know, in Bangla we say juju dekhano. You show a juju, huh? Juju means, I mean, how do you explain juju?
22: Ghost.
21: Fear of the unknown.
24: Fear of the unknown.
21: A bogey.
24: A bogey, bogeyman. So, you know, this is like juju dekhano. And I'm sorry to say, if Bengalis actually fell for that lie of hers, a very brazen lie, I must say, then it doesn't speak very highly of the evolution of the Bengali intelligence over the last 15 years.
23: No, but Kanchan, some Bihar leader said something after...
24: No, said what? Said what?
21: Vijay Sinha said.
24: No, no, said what? What was his exact
21: statement? Vijay Sinha said that if we come to power, we are going to do away with non-vegetarian food. But no. To be fair, soon after, Shamik Bhattacharya came out and said,
23: yeah,
21: I am a Bengali, I am the state president, nobody can stop...
24: non-vegetarian food stopped in Bihar?
1: Rahul?
21: No, it hasn't. I'm just saying.
24: No, and this wasn't what he said. He said that we will have more sanitary conditions for the sale of this meat and mutton,
22: which is fine. I think
23: we've heard of Hindi imposition. I hear there's a different kind of imposition that's happening.
1: That's
23: now,
1: right. I'm going to do
23: Veera with Borea. Apparently,
1: I'm going to do idli imposition on Borea. Please, Borea, please have the idli with chutney. You can replace your jalmudi.
23: No, she's here.
1: We want
23: Radha Ball.
1: In Bengal, we call it amra otithi porayon. So here, you know, I'm being gracious because Otithi Poraya, he's a friend of mine, he's given it to me. I can have any. We will welcome.
25: You lost out, yeah. Borea. You can't be a sore loser.
1: No.
25: On breakfast, you lost out. See, yeah. Even Kishore went.
1: The beauty of Bengalis and Tamilians is that we take the jalmudi, we give the idli. We're confluence of cultures. What
26: there you
1: say?
26: Go. There you go. He's taken the jalmudi. Now he will try the mishti dohi. I saw Rahul Devat quickly finish two. Quickly finish two.
25: God knows when we'll get to eat any further. thanks, Borea, for spilling it out to everyone.
26: Exactly. I was waiting to see, can I get one?
25: Yeah.
26: Can I get one? And he goes there, finishes two.
25: Which one? What do you want, Borea? I'm sure there's more.
26: Mishti dohi is
25: more. This is for Borea. He's getting really acid. Counting how much others are eating.
27: Bengali dish out here.
25: Bengali dish.
27: Except for mishti dohi, there is nothing.
26: There's nothing.
27: Fish cutlet, fry.
26: Hobe jodi. Jodi Bengali hota hai.
27: Puchka, jhal mudi hota
26: hai. Kintu jonto Bengali sheram kichu nei.
25: So let the food truck now roll out because counting is about to start. This is where I hope you manage to get
1: Borea your
25: drink as well, because this is what it comes down to. The UDF eyeing a comeback in Kerala, as many of the exit polls seem to suggest. Hemanta Biswa Sarma hoping to lead the BJP to a solo majority in Assam, and in Tamil Nadu a political blockbuster unfolds. This is NDTV's live and continuing coverage of Battleground 26, counting day about to start. The numbers will come in, they'll come in thick and fast in moments from now, and you'll be able to see all the numbers on your screen and most importantly on the NDTV leaderboard. I want to give our viewers a quick sense of what to expect, what we'll be able to track over and beyond what you may have seen, so that you have a sense of what to expect. Is the SIR impact. This is something I'm really kicked about. Because what we can tell you on a real-time basis is how many seats are such where the number of deletions done by the SIR is greater than the margin of victory. So on how many seats, and I want you to listen very carefully as we explain what you'll see on your screen once the numbers start coming in, how many seats are such where the number of votes deleted by the SIR are greater than the margin of victory at that moment. So how many seats will come here? Who's winning those seats will come here. You will be able to track whether SIR was a game changer in real time. What you will also see is on seats where SIR deletion was less than 5,000, who's winning those seats? On seats where SIR deletion was greater than 25,000, who's winning those seats? SIR deletion being tracked here on NDTV in real time. In a state like Tamil Nadu, we'll be able to decode the Vijay impact in real time, Veera. This is interesting. It's called the spoiler alert. This is the NDTV data file team. They've been at work night and day, non-stop since Bihar, to power this analytics engine for you. And I can guarantee to you that nothing will compare once counting starts. On how many seats is Joseph Vijay improving to be a spoiler? He contested 233. How many has he won? How many has he lost? The numbers right now are dummy data. But who's winning those seats? So whose chances is he spoiling? On how many seats is the votes won by Vijay's party, the TVK, more than the gap between the winner and the runner-up? And who's winning those? So that will come here. Veera, very, very interesting to look at the Vijay impact in the Tamil Nadu elections.
2: And this is a fascinating idea which I saw yesterday, and I think I was told that you were the brainchild for this one. No, it's a fascinating idea because this will show, because it's not going to be ultimately about the seats, and I think this should become 234, because two seats Vijay is contesting, Trichy East and Perambur, that's why this is 233. It has to be 234 seats that he's contesting.
4: No, they could not get one person to file his nomination paper. Correct. They're backing one independent.
2: 233.
4: Yeah.
25: Okay, so the other thing that I'm really pumped about, for example, the Humayun Kabir impact. Now, in the seats that he's contested, in how many seats did Humayun Kabir's candidates from the AJUP prove to be a spoiler? And who's winning those seats? All this will power up in real time. Jay, yes.
5: The factor here with Humayun Kabir is that initially he fielded 143, but a lot of them, according to his own claim, subsequently were asked to step down by the Trinamool Congress. So this Humayun Kabir factor is also a little bit going to be dicey today, because he himself is unable to really give in numbers. How many of his candidates eventually went and fought the election? Also quite low on funds, barring Humayun Kabir himself contesting on two different seats there.
25: You know, what you will see on the strength scanner, you've got over here as the denominator data for how many seats the BJP is strong in the Trinamool is. What you will see in real time is how many very weak seats is the Trinamool winning, or how many very strong seats is the Trinamool losing. So that again would provide very, very sharp and interesting insights. Jay Mrig, it's really fascinating how the DataFi dashboard really brings together the kinds of insights which researchers would have taken several days and weeks to actually put together.
4: Absolutely. The power of visualization along with an analytic insight actually brings the story in 5 seconds. So you actually don't need to go through reams of data. You don't need to listen to lots of people. Watch our DataFi dashboard and several stories will unfold before you in seconds.
25: Oh, that is absolutely important. The other couple of things to look out for example, is the direct fight. What you'll see in direct fight is how many seats are such where the contest is between two parties and who's winning on those. So where are they 1 and 2 and who's winning on those? So that again is something that you'll see on direct fight. What you'll see on turnout I think is important. This is the turnout graphic. What you'll see on the turnout graphic once the numbers start coming in seats where the turnout was more than 90%, who's winning on those seats? In the turnout where the turnout is less than 85%, who's winning there? So is there a correlation between intensity of turnout and the electoral outcome? That's something you'll be able to track
4: and we'll immediately let you know if those seats are actually the flipping seats.
25: So this again is past electoral data, which shows that in a state like Tamil Nadu as well, the percentage of vote Narayan Lakshman has really jumped up from 72.7 to 84.7. So across states, Narayan Lakshman, a big jump in voter turnout in this election which hasn't been seen in the past?
6: Rahul, I think this is the youth effect, this is the Vijay effect, but this is also the effect of long-term Dravidian politics, which is trying to bring people to their feet, trying to emote and provoke and engage based on issues, based on performance, and just based on the fact that this state needs voters to speak their minds. I think the era of leaders preaching in a one-way sort of mechanism to the populace is gone.
4: I have a question for you. Let me just take historic peaks of turnout in Tamil Nadu. When the DMK came to power, 76%. Okay. 2011, Jayalalitha actually makes it back with Vijayakanth, 78%. Now we are seeing 84%. Is signaling a tectonic shift?
7: Sorry, I'll explain on this. 84% do not go by the numbers because the SIR process, the percentage gets reflected higher because of the SIR.
4: Sure.
7: In terms of rise, if you see actual number of voters, it's consistent with the past.
4: Leads have started coming in. The numbers have started officially. They started reflecting on your screen. Look at your
7: DMK
4: numbers,
7: one,
4: early
7: TDK
4: trends.
7: One.
4: First TDK leads on one, DMK plus leads on one. So the numbers have started coming in, Rahul.
25: Oh, absolutely, and they'll come in thick and fast. We also want to just build a caveat shift for our viewers that what you'll see, at least for the first half an hour, are very initial trends. They're just postal ballots. So you want Jam Rig for viewers to keep that in mind.
4: Absolutely.
25: For the first 30-40 minutes, you'll just have very sparse.
4: Not only that,
25: postal
4: the initial
25: being.
4: Leads that have come in are more or less reinforcement of strongholds. We have Kolhapur, the chief minister's constituency, he's expected to lead. And Perambur is Vijay's constituency, he's expected. So these are largely strongholds. Let's not read more. Right? We can wait. Yeah.
25: But it's also interesting, Shankar Iyer, how from 3 days to 2 days to 1 day and now just a few hours, like cricket has gone from test to T20, counting has also now been condensed into a T20 kind of format.
20: Well, you know, I remember the early days when we used to do 3 days of election results. And now it's technology has enabled much of this. There's also systemic changes. I think what needs to happen now is that we don't wait for a month after elections or three weeks after elections for the counting to happen. I think that should change. I mean, you know, Tamil.
21: We've got a lead coming in from West Bengal as well, where one lead for Mamata Banerjee's TMC.
4: Kochi in North Bengal, and it was.
21: Sital Kochi, for context, is where you had violence in 2021.
4: Absolutely.
21: There was shooting by the central paramilitary forces in which deaths had also taken place.
4: Right.
25: J.B. So, Mathur joins us, member of Parliament of the Rajya Sabha from the Congress Party, from the state of Kerala, head of the All India Mahila Congress's Kerala branch. Thank you very much, J.B. Mathur, for joining us. You know, we've spoken about the Trinamool, we've spoken about the BJP and the Tamil parties in Tamil Nadu. What's at stake from your lens for the Congress in Kerala? A lot of the polls seem to be giving hope that the UDF is coming back to power.
8: NDTV.
10: I'm heading in the party headquarters in Trivandrum, and the claps you can hear is for the claps for the Congress and the UDF. We are in high expectation. We are very confident it's going to be a Congress chief minister and Congress led UDF government in Kerala. All factors are positive for us. It's only a matter of moments now, Rahul, for the real facts and real the
25: numbers. It's really good that you're excited, but when you are, it reminds me of Haryana in terms of what went wrong. I just suggest holding off on the celebrations for a while. Celebrate once you win. J.B. Mathur, celebrate once you win. Just wait to win before, by any chance, you end up in a Haryana-like situation again. No, go on, J.B.
23: That is real drama.
4: Two for the UDF, one for the LDF.
25: J.B.?
10: It's not just about celebrations. This is naturally happening. For 10 years, we have been in opposition. So when the voice of the people of Kerala and the Congress Party is such that we want this victory, so that is why it is not a set celebration, but we are already in a celebration mood. And LDF has to pay its price for the kind of corruption and ignoring the welfare of the people this 10 years. They have ignored the people of Kerala. Health sector has failed. Education sector has failed. So that is why people have chosen that is going to be...
25: Padmaja has a question for you. Padmaja.
21: Which...
3: among the many issues that you raised, of course, there is anti-incumbency, but do you think ultimately it was your charge that the CPM is acting as a B team of the BJP, that both of them are hand in glove, that the CPM has turned communal? Do you think that is what could have worked the best for you if these leads are, as you project, you seem to be doing well in the exit polls as well?
8: No, that is very clear during local body elections also, and we are expecting that they are going, they'll be hand in glove with this kind of, with CPM, BJP, we are expecting that, but the anti-incumbency factor will be so on the way. Again, them, CPM is so high that we are positive, we believe that we will be able to overcome the, even if they are together, this kind of adjustment, we will be able to overcome is what we are expecting. So, as far as BJP is concerned, they have not, they are not concerned about LDF coming to power again. But they want their dream of Congress Mukt Bharat. So that is why they are encouraging CPM. But at the end of it, we are very sure that all that people of Kerala realizes, and it's we will overcome that bonding.
1: Javi, just stay with me for a second. Vijay is leading from Perambur in early trends that are coming in right now. So that's the latest. You can see it flashing on your screen. We'll go to Perambur in just a moment. Javi, one quick question to you. It seems that the only heartening news for the Congress, we don't know what's happening just yet, is coming from Kerala. There's not very much good news for the party anywhere else. And even in Kerala, some of the polls are, you know, saying that it's neck and neck. This is the election that the Congress must win at all costs. And even there, people are saying it might be a tight fight. Not much good news for the Congress.
8: The beginning will be from this down south Kerala for the 2029. So we are positive about Kerala that Congress and UDF is definitely going to win. Let's keep we are keeping the fingers crossed definitely. But still we are hoping that we are positive that it's going to be a Congress victory, UDF victory, which will be the beginning, a kickstart for 2029 to set the mood for the country.
1: Jamrug has an update from Kerala. Yeah.
4: Interesting. Out of the 9 leads, 7 are for the UDF. The BJP, Sobha Surendran, has taken a lead in Palakkad, and the CPM, Dharmadam, is the only lead as of now. All the rest 7 leads are for the UDF.
8: This is only the tip of the iceberg. Now we are only counting the postal ballot. But even postal ballot, we are sure it's positive. Now it's only a matter of time to get the picture clear. We are sharing our happiness. We are sharing our expectation that we will come with flying colors.
2: Flying colors is what numbers, Jebi. Namaskaram. Would you expect? Because some polls are suggesting 70-71, much like the 2011 kind of verdict, which was the last time the UDF won. Do you believe that the margin is going to be very close? Or do you believe that there's going to be a comfortable margin for the UDF?
8: We have our sources, our feedback, our statistics, everything is that we have a comfortable majority for Congress and UDF. So we will wait anyway now that the it is on, let us see how it's going to be. But we are sure that it's going to be a very positive for Congress. It will not be neck to neck, it will be positive and comfortable. I'm expecting around 85 for UDF.
3: Speaking of celebrations, we are getting to know that at the BJP headquarters in Delhi, you've got not just jalebis but also Bengali sweets that have been brought in. So we are not the only ones who are doing our chai stop here. Even at the BJP office, some mishti has been brought in.
25: But it's wisest and smartest to wait till 11-12 for the trench to settle before you open up any of the Sandesh boxes. Veer Sanghvi joins us this morning. Veer, welcome, good morning, and thank you for being here.
9: Morning. Early
25: your
9: hour.
25: Sense of what's at stake this morning for the states which are election bound and also for India's national politics?
9: Well, Assam, I think there's a lot at stake, but I think the verdict is decided. In Tamil Nadu, the whole Vijay factor is the interesting one. We could be seeing a structural change. In Kerala, if the Congress loses, it's in deep, deep, deep trouble. I don't think it'll lose so far.
25: Why are you so despondent about the Congress this morning?
24: It's just early in the morning and I'm sleepy. I'm not despondent. And in West Bengal, if the BJP wins, it's an enormous breakthrough, very significant for Indian politics.
2: Yeah. Just a very brief bit of update.
4: One news from
2: Pali East, Vijay.
4: Yeah, is trailing.
2: Trichy East, Vijay is trailing. Perambur, he's leading. And since Jayamurg mentioned Palakkad, and that's a fascinating contest. Shobha Surendran, Ramesh Pisharedi of the Congress versus SMR Razak, who's a biryani,
4: Biryani king of Palakkad.
2: He's a Razak biryani. It's a very,
4: he's a biryani king.
2: You know, it's a fantastic contest there in Palakkad as well.
4: Yeah, absolutely. So the BJP currently of the 9 leads in Kerala, the UDF has taken leads in 7. The LDF is leading in Dharmadam. For the BJP, Palakkad would be a maiden entry. Last time, E. Sridharan, the metro man, actually lost Palakkad on the BJP ticket. If Subha Surendran takes a lead, it's a
2: Palakkad is one seat where the BJP has consistently come second, but has not been able to get past the
4: threshold. The Rubicon ever. Absolutely.
2: There's a sense, because this time, you know, Rahul Mamkutatil had to be replaced by Ramesh Pisharedi by the Congress after the sexual assault allegations. Yeah. This is
4: Shafiq. I have a small question on Palakkad for you. They said that the BJP actually worked out a secret arrangement with the LDF to have the Biryani King a Muslim candidate. Is it really true?
2: You know, look, the allegation is that to cut the minority vote, but let's not forget that Shobha Surendran was moved out. It's not her seat.
4: Yeah.
2: She was brought in there because wherever she's contested, she's always boosted the vote share.
4: Absolutely.
2: Now, so Palakkad, they want to go Kerala first pass.
11: Kerala for just a moment, because we want to go to Chennai as well, where in Perambur on the outskirts of Chennai, Vijay is leading and Vasudha is live with us from Chennai. Vasudha, very, very early moments just yet. And as we saw reflected here in the newsroom as well, I think the trauma and what happened in 2024 in Haryana is making everyone hold their breath for at least a few hours before, you know, getting emotional one way or the other about any numbers. But what's happening right now? Early trends, Vijay has taken the lead in Perambur, as expected.
12: Very interesting that, you know, I'm in the DMK office and we know that Vijay has already taken early trends. I mean, he's leading those trends in Perambur. This is what is happening in DMK office. It's called Arivalayam, and the DMK office also has a sense of, you know, it also is telling people to, you know, to wait on the celebrations, because remember, they also have a board here. Let me, if I can ask the camera person to show the board here, which basically says, you know, the countdown to Dravidian model 2.0, and it says there are 3 hours 41 minutes left for this, because they want people to wait on the celebrations. Remember, this is also Chennai. It's the bastion of DMK. 16 seats all won by the DMK in 2021, but this time the urban voter, often called indifferent and disengaged, is back in focus. Vijay is leading in Perambur. The early trends have shown that. A lot of people have told us to be very careful, because mostly the urban boxes could be opened first. Till when do you think, Sam, all of us need to wait to, you know, understand where the city or the state is has voted for?
13: I think at least for an hour, because Chennai is traditionally known to be a DMK stronghold. And Vijay exactly tries to tap onto this, because he has a huge urban fans, urban followers. And if Vijay has to win, it ought to be first from urban centers. So compared to his other seat, Trichy, his prospect and his party's prospects are in Chennai, capital Chennai. And he is specifically targeting the heart of DMK, because he has fielded all his party heavyweights, including Busiana and the other Varjuna, all to contest from Chennai. It will be interesting, a fascinating battle. Maybe an hour.
2: Vasudha, it's not just Vijay.
13: Idea who's actually leading or trending.
12: In the DMK office in a few minutes.
2: MK Stalin's also leading, so there can be a little cheer at the DMK office at the moment. And in terms of the seats that are coming, reporting at least at the moment, seems like the DMK has it. And, you know, obviously, all this is subject to change. But
21: it's interesting that they have put the timeline for noon, because going by that countdown, they are saying that the DMK model is, you know, going to come into force at around noon. That is what the DMK say. I want to quickly bring in Vijesh Kalappa of the Congress as well. Congress's Vijesh Kalappa here with us. Mr. Kalappa, what hopes from today for big states, Assam, Tamil Nadu, Kerala, and West Bengal? First, tell us your assessment of West Bengal. Where do you think the Congress stands there?
14: The Congress party has, in West Bengal,
0: over the years not been performing so well, and we hope that this time our performance would be far better. But certainly as far as Tamil Nadu is concerned, we are with the DMK, and Puducherry is concerned, there are some hopes there. And as far as Kerala is concerned, definitely, I think, because I was also in Kerala for a bit and for about a month or so. And therefore, I feel that in Kerala, we'll definitely be able to form a government with the UDF. And as far as Assam is concerned, certainly our performance is going to be much better, much, much better than the last time.
2: Brijesh, are you hoping for a clear verdict in Tamil Nadu, or are you hoping that the Congress may have a cent or chance at a coalition in Tamil Nadu at the end of the day? Be honest.

0: No, Veera, I'll be honest. I think as far as the Congress party is concerned, we are with the DMK and we will remain with the DMK, right? If the situation then demands something else, it's a different matter. That's a decision the top leadership has to take. But as on today, we are definitely with DMK.
1: Brijesh, a bit of a personal question, but in the larger context of the Congress, you know, you did make a departure from the party. You went to some others, you went independent for a while and then you came back. Why did you come back to the Congress party? It's not meant to be an edgy question, but this would be considered one of the Congress's lowest moments. Even in this election cycle, the news is not very good.
0: You see, the Congress has been doing badly for some time now. And why I left the Congress party, I didn't join the BJP.
1: Yeah.
0: The BJP would have been the most obvious option for anybody who is leaving the Congress party. I didn't join the BJP. In fact, I joined the Aam Aadmi party, which has zero presence in Karnataka, right? And there were some differences I had with the party at some point in time. I wanted to make a point, I did it, and the party wanted me back, I'm back.
2: Brijesh Kalappa, yesterday there was a bit of a flutter about some pictures that came in from Muscat. What's happening there? Because there was a lot of social media speculation, chatter, outrage that the LOP, Mr. Rahul Gandhi, is in Muscat just a day before the results.
0: I'm actually not aware of that.
3: Let's get quick. Thanks, Brijesh, for joining us. We want to get a quick word in from all our guests. I'll start with Jay Murug for your sense of the initial trends that we've seen so far. Jay.
4: Yeah. Bengal, we have 15 leads, TMC in 8, BJP in 7. Actually, it's a little setback. I mean, it's a minus 4 for the BJP, so we still want to wait. In Kerala, we have about, Keralam, we have 9 leads, 7 to the UDF, 1 to the LDF, 1 to the BJP. Tamil Nadu is becoming very interesting. Of all the leads that we have in Tamil Nadu, only 2 places the ADMK is leading, 1 the TVK, the rest of the leads are with the DMK.
3: Kishulite, so far in the leads that we've seen from Assam, the BJP seems to be running away with the elections, just in the very initial lead so far.
5: Yes, Rahul, I mean, that was like a given, but I'd be interested in seeing what the margin of the victory is for many of the seats, because, you know, yeah. Like I said, that BJP is fighting the BJP out there. And there is, on the ground, there is some amount of anger also, I mean, which is pretty...
3: Well, one of the very interesting things that's happened and also of concern, Veera Raghav, is this message that's been sent out to editors in Tamil Nadu about the fear of fans resorting to self-harm. In case Vijay doesn't do as well as is anticipated, there's a lot of concern and therefore the need to urge caution and to take this as an election or a matter of life and death.
6: And I think for the TVK, and I think it's very important that I put this in perspective, Rahul, and I have no doubt that there's going to be a historic entry in terms of vote shares for Vijay to move from a star into a politician. I think TVK fans should not just assess ultimately at the end of the seats. If it comes, it's great. But otherwise, it's not. Life is not an instant success thing. And I think that is a concern. But having seen what happened with Jananayagan when the movie was not released and the kind of reactions, I think there's also a sense of sensibility that's involved. I'm not sure that it may be completely grounded in the worry of what's going to happen is going to be completely grounded. But let's see how it plays out. It's an important message to send across.
1: I think it's also very delicate. Thanks to also a couple of the exit polls, Rahul, which have not only projected a sizable or a healthy performance, but in some cases, Vijay not being kingmaker, but actual king. They're even talking about, you know, him being a preferable chief minister to M.K. Stalin in some of those metrics. So that's the reason why I think the fan mood as well has been...
3: Shankar Iyer has been regaling us with a lot of Vijay dialogues. He's come all fully prepped, telling us also that he's seen all the pirated films as well, apart from everything else, Shankar.
7: He's been quoting movies from the 1950s till Vijay.
3: I thought you were like an economist and public policy wonk. I mean, there's all these Vijay dialogues flowing from your bat, Shankar.
8: So there is a dialogue for the Vijay fans also, just in case he loses. In which he says that Tota Dan Vali Terium Valichadan Veri Varum, which is basically only when you lose that you feel the pain, and when you feel the pain you will gather the strength or the rage or the hawas.
3: He's got a dialogue for everything, but this is Panditri Veer at another level.
9: Yeah, that's Tamil politics. They are the most articulate politicians in the country in Tamil, usually because they have scriptwriters.
3: That's interesting.

0: Bye, Lakshman. Your game now, boss. You can't have Shankar Iyer, who's partly in Canada, partly in Pune, running away. The Chennai boy has to do better.
1: Yeah, absolutely. I think he is poised to do really, really well. And like I think Veera said,
0: no,
1: he's looking
0: at
1: the future.
0: No, do you have a dialogue or not for us?
1: I have one, yes. Which is, again, please, I have to paraphrase. He says in one of his movies, I think it's Jilla, he says, instead of having faith in the small blade,
0: no,
1: have faith in
0: Tamil
1: yourself.
0: With the kind of emotion that Shankar
1: did. Chinna blade la ungaloda belief irunda. நம்பிக்கை இருந்தா அதுக்கு மேல் உங்களோட உள்ளத்தில் நம்பிக்கை இருக்கணும் நீங்க ஜெயிப்பீங்க தட் மீன்ஸ் யூ வில் வின் வென் யூ ஹேவ் மோர் ஃபேத் இன் யுவர் செல்ஃப் தென் யூ டூ இன் அ ஸ்மால் பிளேட் ஸ்மால் பிளேட் குட் பி த பவர் ஆஃப் சினிமா But it could also be the power of democracy. So,
0: nice.
1: This is for Vijay.
0: Nice. Well,
2: no, but most important is that Vijay is
3: Poster
2: less Bell about Bell dialogues, Bell more about hook, dance, steps
3: Poster
2: and
3: Bell
2: moves.
3: Is not
2: and
0: practicing his dance steps. Make no mistake about
2: that. Only if the results warrant it or not, I don't know. But you see, the one thing is that one thing Rajinikanth started in. You see, Rajinikanth used to toss his cigarettes. You remember?
1: Yeah.
2: In Shivaji in 2006, Rajini did this. He had. Oh,
0: come on, yeah.
2: So Vijay does this in Teri. You know, in his movie Teri. He plays the role of an IPS officer.
0: More. That wasn't good enough. I want to see if you proved it or you actually got it.
4: Viewers must know that next to Veera, there is a packet. It's like a little tuck shop he has got going right in this corner because he knows it's going to be a long day. And he's fueled up already, and
3: he's offering me snacks right through this morning.
4: And he's got like a little reserve right there.
2: No, here, try what I did. Try it the way I did.
4: I don't want to choke on TV.
3: Everybody does.
5: Kerala for Veera.
4: I don't want to choke on TV.
0: Veera is going to do the same. Veera, you going to try this as well?
2: Try it, Veera.
3: Breath wins. It's
2: simple. You just have to hold it.
0: It's 50-50 with Veera. He's getting there. His
1: dogs are getting better.
3: I'm not even trying.
6: That there's a serious point to make as well, because the reason why all of these dialogues have been going so viral, thank you Veera, I'm not going to drive because I might choke, because
0: Vijay has not given
6: any interviews.
1: Yeah.
6: You know, he's made a few appearances, he cut down the number of planned appearances after the Karur tragedy as well. No interviews, no media appearances. He met Rahul Meena, briefly in January this year. But in the absence of that, the frenzy on social media for the things he said, the dialogues in his movies, they've gone to a fever pitch.
1: No, but let me just add, Shiv, that there is a subtlety to it as well. So, for example, one viral line was, he's reached out to children to talk to their parents and convert them by talking about, just like you ask for Kinder Joy chocolate, ask your parents to vote for Vijay uncle.
4: Okay,
1: give him one chance.
4: Veera, we've got a few more leads. I think Jay wants to come in with a few leads that we've got now in specific areas.
1: We have two very interesting leads. Aluva. The BJP's K.A. Brahmaraj has Alway, they've taken a lead. This was one of the constituencies along with Guruvayur where it was alleged, you know, it was very high intense polarized campaign. Asking them to elect a Hindu MLA, that's Aluva. The LDF is leading, other than Dharmadam, is only leading in Aranmula, which is Veena George, the senior LDF.
4: So that's and we've got leads, guys. Yeah. We've got leads from West Bengal as well, where it's neck and neck right now.
1: Absolutely.
4: Between the BJP and Trinamool Congress. And remember, in the last election, you got 58 seats where the margin between the two parties was 8,000 or less. And in one place, in Dinhata, it was as close as 57. Subsequently, of course, there was a bipoll and the TMC won by a landslide. But this is how down to the wire this particular election could get. It's early trends yet, but right now it's starting out as a very tight.
0: We're joined this morning by one of the senior most leaders of the BJP in West Bengal, Dilip Ghosh, the man who's led the party, helped play a very important role in building the Bharatiya Janata Party in West Bengal. Dilip Ghosh ji, swagat hai aapka NDTV pe. 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

0: DMK is urban.
1: Too early to say, but we'll have to wait and see. Look, 3922 is how it's solidifying, but then, you know, the seats, the Chennai city seats, for instance, Shekhar Babu is leading. Yeah. DMK Shekhar Babu is leading in the Harbour constituency. Yeah. Chepauk Tirvallikeni, Adi Rajaram, who's a former minister, a strong ADMK guy. Look, there are multiple battles they are playing. There is DMK versus ADMK battle. There is DMK, TVK, ADMK, where the TVK candidate is a former ADMK candidate. Like, for instance, JCD Prabhakar in Thousand Lights is a former ADMK minister.
0: Absolutely.
1: And Valarmati is the ADMK candidate. Yeah. So, there are fascinating battles that are playing. Absolutely. I think ultimately...
2: But the TVK is off to a slow start this morning, Veera.
1: TVK is off to a very slow start. As I would, in terms of seats, I want to see the vote shares before you predict this. And also that spoiler data that you have, Rahul. And I think at the end of the day, there are going to be very, very interesting results to look at, even if the larger seat numbers.
2: Okay, Kanchan, I have an update on Dilip Ghosh. Dilip Ghosh is back with us here to take a quick call. So I'll give Kanchan the opportunity.
3: No, I just wanted to know, what's his assessment? Will it be a close finish or will the margin be very clear as to who's the victor and who's the loser in this election? Dilip Babu, margin ta kerokom thakbe ebar?
4: Aray awaz.
2: Kanchan da ki awaz aayi aapko Dilip Ghosh ji? Wo pooch rahe the ki tight fight hone wali hai, kaisa rehne wala hai, margin ke bare mein pooch rahe the. Kanchan da? Okay, he can't hear us for the moment, so yeah, Padmaja.
5: You know, just to put things in perspective, as far as West Bengal is concerned, there are a few areas where the BJP will really have to try and break in, where they drew a complete blank, not just in 2021, but also they did not manage to make any leads in 2024, which includes a large part of Kolkata, barring two seats in Kolkata North, where they managed to get some leads in 2024. In addition to that, you have the area of Jhargram. They got 0 out of 4 seats there. Hawra got 0 out of 16. Purb Bardhaman got 0 out of 16. The news though is that in the leads, you've got at least 2 leads the BJP has got in Jhargram, 3 leads that they have got in Hawra, where, like I said earlier, not only did they get a 0 in 2024 in terms of assembly segments, but also in 2021. So these are initial trends yet,
2: Jaimri,
5: at least a few inroads.
2: Quick updates.
0: Yeah, see, Bengal, the net tally right now is 31 on 56. I think two important seats geographically to look at are Nabadeep and Ponchkura. These are the presidency and the greater Kolkata areas where the BJP has taken a lead. I think that is where a little story is coming from. So if you load the map of Bengal, you know, you'll see those leads there. Yeah.
2: You know, what's very clear is that the BJP cannot win West Bengal till it wins in the presidency area. I'll give you a sense of what's happening in and around the areas of Kolkata. Out of the 108 seats of the presidency, we now have leads for 17. The Trinamool leading in 10, but down 4 from the last time. The BJP leading in 7, up 4 from the last time. This is what Kanchan Da, the BJP wants to do. They want to chip away at the Trinamool in presidency. Only then do they have a chance of winning.
3: Rahul, I was doing my own maths over last night. You know, between Hawra and Kolkata, you have about 27 seats. And in the previous election, 9 seats, you know, because of the demography, it's tough for the BJP to win. 4, the BJP lost by a very narrow margin. It's in the remaining 14 seats that the BJP blundered with a wrong set of candidates, mostly imports from Trinamool Congress. Now, they are absent this time. And my own assessment would be that in Hawra, Kolkata and the adjoining areas, the BJP is going to do pretty well this time, and the numbers which you keep on talking about, they will come from this zone.
2: Let's
3: of
2: also
3: the presidency
2: look at North Kolkata,
3: area.
2: Jalpaiguri, where the BJP has done well in the past. At the moment, we've got leads for 12 out of the 27 seats. In that, the Trinamool, this is versus 2021. The Trinamool at this moment is at 5, up 3 leads from the last time. The BJP at 6, down 4. This is in Jalpaiguri. From there, let's now head to Malda. In the 49 seats of Malda, we have trends currently for 11. The BJP leading on 5, the Trinamool on 5, a dead heat in Malda. Trinamool down 3 seats from the last time. Let's now go to the Midnipur area. 20 leads out of 56. Here the Bharatiya Janata Party currently leading on 18, up a massive 10 from the last time. The Trinamool leading at 2, down 10. At this moment, Jaimrug, this is where the Trinamool seems to be suffering the most. Jay.
0: Yeah. So while the Trinamool has put a fight back in North Bengal, I think Medinipur and presidency have the story. Medinipur, the BJP is plus 11. In presidency, if you go, the BJP is a plus 7. So net-net, in areas where it was never strong, the BJP is a plus 18.
5: So in Medinipur, this is Shubhendu Adhikari's family bastion. You've got his brother also contesting here from Agra. His own seat, Nandigram, falls in this particular area. So a massive push and a lot of mobilization by the RSS as well in this particular Medinipur.
2: What we can also do in real time is compare this with the 2024 Lok Sabha elections. If you compare with the 2024 Lok Sabha elections, the electoral map on this part of your screen here, relative to the 2024 elections, the BJP is up 18 seats. The Trinamool down 20 seats. So even in comparison with the 2024 elections, the BJP at this moment doing very well. What we can also do at this moment is give you a quick sense of what's happening in Malda. I'll give you a sense of what's happening in Malda. We've got leads for 11 out of 49. The BJP leading on 5, the Trinamool on 5, the Trinamool down 3 from the last time, the BJP up 2 from the last time. Mahua Chatterjee, your sense of the critical areas. The sense I picked up was, it's the area above the president, it's the area above Kolkata. That's where the BJP hopes to do well. They realize that maybe in the bastions of Kolkata they may not do well, but in the 5 districts above the Kolkata region, that's where they hope to make inroads into the Trinamool bastion. Mahua.
4: See, that's typically the right place to pick, because the area that we are talking about is also home to a lot of non-Bangla speaking people, and that is, those are the first inroads of BJP into West Bengal in any case, and to work on them. And BJP this time, interestingly, started working soon after the 2024 elections in West Bengal.
2: We're joined this time on NDTV by senior Trinamool leader Sugata Roy. He's joining us. Sugata da, welcome. The initial leads from West Bengal seem to suggest the BJP in the lead, the Trinamool trailing in a close contest. What is it that you're picking up from all your karyakartas on the ground across the state of West Bengal? How confident is the Trinamool that Didi could win a fourth time? Sugata da.
6: Yes.
2: Dada, how confident are you that you're winning? Because the BJP in the initial leads that are coming at the moment seems to have got off to a good start in West Bengal.
6: We're confident of winning. No. Only postal ballots are being counted. It's just the preliminary stage. You can't talk about any trend at this stage.
2: Shiv Arur has a question for you. Shiv.
6: We are confident of winning.
7: Sir, how is your faith in the electoral process after what has happened over the last 72 hours? Your leader has also issued instructions to all your karyakartas to keep the complaints running. What is the mood like in the integrity of the process?
6: Mood is very upbeat. I am sitting in 6 counting centers in Panihati, North 24 Baghdad. All our polling agents, counting agents have gone in, and the mood is upbeat, very positive.
2: Padmaja.
5: Shugatada, in your particular constituency, in North 24 Parganas, and specifically in Dum Dum, you've got the Panihati seat. It's the talking point of this election. You've got Abhaya's mother contesting from there, and she really seems to have become a symbol for the entire mobilization around the issue of women's safety, women's grievances about certain incidents that have taken place, crimes against women, RG Corps, Park Street. Do you think this is going to be a big issue in this election and could influence major seats in your area, Dum Dum, and even in Kolkata presidency region?
6: I am sitting in Panihati Assembly constituency, which is part of Dum Dum parliamentary constituency. Counting has not started here again yet. We are very upbeat in all these seats.
2: Okay. Veera Raghav has a question.
1: But you know, I was just asking the same thing that Shiv was posing in terms of if it's going to be a close contest, how much do you believe the comfort level will be for the TMC at the end of the day?
6: Now, at this stage, it is too early to predict, but we are comfortable mentally. We hope that we'll run a big lead once counting actually starts.
2: Okay, Shubhadra Rai, we'll leave it there. We hope to have you back later in the afternoon once the trends settle. Is he looking Borea anxious? Is he looking relieved? Or what's your sense of the body language of the player?
1: See, he didn't give much away. He didn't give much away, which is expected, because these are still, you keep referring food. In Bengal, we have our steps. This is still shak diye prothom step. The appetizer is shak and bhat. You know, the next alu posto hasn't come, the fish hasn't come, the dohi hasn't come. So there's still a lot to go.
2: Let's for a moment pivot to the different regions of Tamil Nadu. I'm looking at Chennai. We've got 13 out of 37 leads at the moment. The DMK at 8, they're down 5 from the last time. But the TVK is off to a very slow start. Shankar Iyer, for whatever it is worth, the way the TVK T20 team has got started this morning, very different from the projections about them. Shankar.
8: Well, looks like the Delhi Capitals or the other teams that have been doing badly this time. So I think that if we look at the trends, it seems like there will be a record. DMK seems to be leading. But for me, the interesting part would be, Rahul, if TVK overtakes ADMK, that would establish a new structure in Tamil Nadu.
2: Also in Western Tamil Nadu, Veera, 15 out of 57 leads. The AIDMK is down 10, just as far as leads are concerned, down 10 from the last time. The DMK seems to be making inroads there.
1: That's right. 43 of the 57 seats in Western Tamil Nadu was won by the AIDMK plus in 2021. All right. Now, it was anticipated, and I saw some candidates. Sendil Balaji is leading in Coimbatore South. Tarun, Dr. Tarun, who's on the Veerapandi constituency, is leading in Veerapandi, which is next to Salem. I think the AIDMK was the DMK's biggest experiment this time was to push for gains in the west, because they knew they were going to face losses in the north. Now, I think the bigger picture will come when you press North Tamil Nadu there, Rahul, because this is the area of influence of the VCK as well. Here you see the AIDMK gaining and the DMK going down. I don't know if ultimately the picture is going to be that wherever a party was strong, TVK is destroying that party and allowing the, you know, in a bipolar contest, giving the edge to the second Dravidian player.
2: Jaimruk.
0: Yeah. Just to add to what Veera is saying, it was expected that the TVK, with its appeal among the scheduled castes and the urban areas, would impact the DMK-VCK alliance most in North and Vanyar belt. That seems to be happening.
1: And when you're there, do you have any data on Gobi Chetty Palayam, which is Engotian's constituency? Because that's another bellwether seat, according to me.
0: Yeah.
1: If let's say Sengotian is doing well, because you see, he's a former AIDMK leader, 8-time MLA.
0: Yeah.
1: The Two Leaves emotion is extremely, extremely deep in those areas.
0: Yeah.
1: Is he going to break the Two Leaves vote, or is he going to take it away from him?
2: So why Jen, no, we don't have that. Let's go across to Kalaniti. Veeraswamy is a Lok Sabha DMK MP. TVK, a lot was said about in the exit polls in the first few power play overs of this T20 contest. Dr. Veeraswamy, the TVK seems to be off to a quite slow start. It's the DMK which is looking well ensconced and on the way.
9: Yeah, no, this was expected. See, everybody was saying that TVK is a party which is going to be, I mean, like some exit polls even said that they were going to be forming the government. But the early trends, I mean, like this is too early to even surmise, but by going by what the trends are showing, it shows that the DMK is the primary party over here, and ADMK is the second party over here, and TVK is will be trailing. And I'm sure by the end of the day, I think,
1: Kalanidhi, as you're making that point, very brief question. I know I concede that it's extremely early, but I saw Adi Rajaram in Chepauk Tirvallikani leading at the moment. You know, it could definitely change at the end of the day. But tell me honestly, is there a deep sense of nervousness, given that you're a member of parliament from the city, is there a deep sense of nervousness about the impact the TVK will have on Chennai city and the surrounding areas, because this was seen as a forte of the DMK after 2021, where you won all 16 seats?
9: No, the DMK has always been a strong fort for the Chennai has always been a strong fort for the DMK. But we are confident that by the end of the day, that our performance will be much, much better. You have to understand, between 8 and 8:30, it is only the postal votes which are being counted, and only from 8:30 the EVM votes will be counted. And this is too early to say. So we will
1: okay to say that PVK was over assessed, but the postal votes are not okay to say where you are trailing.
9: I'm sorry, I didn't understand that.
1: No, postal votes are okay when you assume that TVK was over-assessed and the DMK is doing well. But the same postal votes are not okay when I point out to a constituency where one of your star leaders is trailing.
9: No, that is what I'm saying. See, postal votes are not the ones which are going to be deciding. We are only talking about postal votes will have significance only when it's a close tie where both the parties are getting the same equal amount of votes.
1: Okay.
9: And like I said, this is too early. And in Chepauk and Trivilikkini, we are very confident that we'll be winning with a very huge margin.
2: Dr. Veeraswamy, the celebrations have already begun over an hour ago at the Arivalayam. Are you confident that things are going to solidify in the way that you're seeing them play out? The anxieties of the exit polls have sort of receded marginally, even though these are early trends.
9: And see, the exit polls are something which I never believe in, because if you look at exit polls and if it's a scientific way in which it's being done, there should be consistency in all the exit polls. But if you see the exit polls, we have seen like one exit poll saying that DMK will form the government, the another exit poll saying ADMK will form the government, yeah. Another one saying TVK. I'm wondering why there was no exit poll done where NTK is going to be winning. So the exit polls are, I think, a big farce where they're not. You have that if it is a scientific way it is being done, there should be uniformity in what they are saying. But when you have such disparaging results, the results can be only one, and that the election commission is going to be announcing it by the end of the day. And the celebrations are, the party cadres are always going to be enthusiastic whenever they see early trends, and they are going to be celebrating. But if you look at our Honorable Chief Minister, he is a person who looks at life differently, his party leadership differently, as a chief ministership differently.
1: Hmm.
9: Whenever he comes as a party leader, he says that this is not a place of power. This is a place of responsibility where you have to be responsible for the people and work, and
5: Dr. Veeraswamy, you know, you're absolutely right. One should take exit polls with a pinch of salt, although it does give us a lot to talk about. And yet, you had many of your allies who suddenly had a lot of praise for Vijay. After the exit polls, we had some leaders of the Congress, we had Vaiko, said, you know, we always told you that Vijay is going to be a game changer. What do you make of that? That suddenly your allies seem to have found a lot of merit in the numbers that were being given to Vijay and the TVK.
9: And that any new coming into the play, be it NTK or Vijay, where NTK has historically shown that they get about 8% of the votes, and there is a prediction that Vijay will take about 10 to 12% of the votes, but we are confident that our vote base is going to be intact.
1: Okay.
9: So we are very confident that in fact the presence of Vijay will make DMK win with even larger margins, because he is going to be a disruptor, where whatever votes he is going to be getting is something which is not going to be affecting us.
2: Okay, Narayan Lakshman has a question for you.
10: Sir, my question is on regions, because in every region there's a different caste dynamic and different strategy for each party that plays out. Which region of the state are you most concerned about or watching most closely in terms of what kind of margin there'll be?
9: No, see, historically, if you see the election scenario in Tamil Nadu, it has always been shown that western region is something where ADMK is dominating, because Edappadi Palaniswamy, who is contesting from Edappadi, I mean like in the Salem region, has gained inroads in the past. But this, we are confident that with the various schemes and the work which is being done by our Honorable Chief Minister in the last 5 years, which has benefited so many of the women, students and the whole community at large, where even the economy of the state has grown, that the Western Tamil Nadu, where they are one of the economic pillars for Tamil Nadu, that they will see that and they will be changing their pattern of voting this time, and we will make again huge inroads in Western Tamil Nadu as well. And overall, we are confident that we will be forming the as the single largest party, when our alliance probably will be getting about 180
10: One last question from Veera.
1: That you're making. You're saying we will be the single largest party, our alliance will be getting a majority. I don't know if that is a sort of a foresight to what's going to come, but just since you were speaking about Western region, I'm just pointing out that short while ago, Sendil Balaji was leading. Now, Amman Arjuna is leading in the Coimbatore South constituency. I think there's a battle that's going on. Very briefly, sir, 46 for the DMK plus 25 for the AIADMK plus and 19 for the TVK is the number that's on our board right now as you're speaking. Doesn't this number, even if the DMK is well ahead,

0: ahead mean a lot of worry for you?
1: No, we don't have to worry at all. I mean, like, see, the thing is, you have to understand DMK is a party where even after its inception for about 9 years, we never contested elections. We wanted to come into elections only so that we can bring out our schemes can be brought out. Whatever we had as our aims and objectives of our party are to be implemented. It can be formed only by electoral politics. That is the reason why we have come
0: okay.
1: to the electoral politics. We have not come here for forming the government and enjoying the benefits or reaping the benefits of just coming to power. We want to serve the people, and so we are coming into elections, and if the people's verdict gives us the largest majority, we will be continuing the same good work which has been going on for the last 5 years.
0: Dr. Kalanidhi Veeraswamy, for joining us, thank you very much. If you've just tuned in this morning on Battleground 2026, let's give you a sense of where things stand. I'll start from West Bengal. That's where the biggest, most pitched battle is taking place. And ladies and gentlemen, at this moment, the BJP has 72 leads, up 23 from the last election. The Trinamool is at 58, down 26 from the last elections. It's a tight fight, but a tight fight where the BJP has the decisive edge in the initial trends that have come so far. If we take a look at the retained ratio, this is where you'll get a sense of how many of the seats are currently being trailed. Basically, 38 being retained by the Trinamool just at this moment from the seats that they'd won in the last elections. Let's take a look at the region-wise breakup of West Bengal. In the 20 seats of Jalpaiguri in North Bengal, for which we have leads, the Trinamool leading on 10, up 7, the BJP at 8, down 9. So in North Bengal, the BJP taking a bit of a hit, the Trinamool gaining here. Let's move now down south, deep south to Presidency. Out of the 37 leads that we have at the moment, out of the 108 seats over there, the Trinamool at 22, the BJP at 15, up 5 from the last time. From there, let's now go to Midnipur. In the 33 leads that we have from Midnipur, the BJP at 25, up 12, the Trinamool at 8, down 12. This is where the BJP is gaining the most, and the Trinamool seems to be losing ground. From there, let's now move to Malda. In the 29 leads that we have for Malda, 14 leads for the BJP, up 6, the Trinamool trailing on 7 here at 14, down from the last time. Finally, let's look at Burdwan. In the 16 leads that we have for Burdwan, 9 for the BJP, up 6, the Trinamool down 6 from the last elections. Interesting there that in Jaimrug, in Burdwan and in Malda, there are some significant losses for the Trinamool and gains for the BJP in the initial leads that we have at the moment.
2: Yeah, now what has happened is the Trinamool has tried to balance it off with leads in the north, which were originally a BJP stronghold. So the contest has got closer. Now we are looking at 72 for the BJP and 60 for the Trinamool. But I still think Medinipur and Malda is the real story for the BJP. These were areas it did not do well at all last time. These are big gains.
3: Malda, you've got one seat there for the Congress, which may turn out to be the explanation for why BJP makes gains in that region, because there are many seats, Rahul, where you have SIR deletions, which are either more or very close to the victory margin last time around between the TMC and the BJP. Yeah. BJP was at second place. Congress comes in and cuts into TMC's votes, and the BJP gets a lead along with the SIR deletions factor also weighing.
4: There's something interesting happening. The left is not ahead anywhere.
0: Sure.
4: And that means there was this great assessment by quote-unquote experts that the left vote is going to drift back to the left, which had drifted away, and mostly to the BJP. So that doesn't seem to be happening.
0: But look
4: till
0: at
4: now.
0: This on your screen now, the new wins and leads. These are seats where a particular party is leading for the first time in its electoral history. At this moment in West Bengal, there are 45 seats which the BJP is leading on for the first time, seats that it hasn't won. No matter what happens, Jayanta Ghoshal, the BJP scripting history in West Bengal. Whether it can cross the finishing line, that we still need to see. But 46 leads for the first time, that's a very positive sign from the BJP's perspective.
5: Yeah, very positive. And you have to, we should remember that BJP is not in power in West Bengal. BJP is a success story in Bengal because BJP, it was earlier, we used to call it a non-base area of BJP. The base area was Hindi heartland. So now this growth is very significant. We cannot predict now anything, but it's a BJP age, it seems.
4: Rahul, if I could please complete what I was saying.
0: Yes, please, Dada.
4: The future Congress Congress breaking with the left may have worked to Congress's advantage in this election. Congress and the left together, it never worked. Congress going it alone may work this time, and they may actually end up with anything between 2 to 3 seats, if not slightly more.
3: So actually, Suvendu Adhikari is leading in both of his seats right now, in Bhavanipur and in Nandigram. You have got Dilip Ghosh leading in Kharagpur Sadar. Agnimitra Paul is leading in Asansol South. And you have got also Ashok Dinda. He's the sitting MLA. He's a former cricketer. He is leading from Moina. Rupa Ganguly, and this will be one of the few seats which will show up as first timers. Rupa Ganguly is leading from Sonarpur Dakshin.
0: But just as we're speaking, this is like essentially like a T20 match, because while the BJP got off to a great start, the Trinamools caught up fast. The BJP is now leading at 76, the Trinamool at 74. The gap between the two formations, just 2 seats, and therefore now it's 76 versus 75. Very, very initial trends. But Mahua, this is really a situation where many of us would possibly be chewing our nails till right into the end. 77 versus 75. West Bengal is proving to be at this moment a cliffhanger.
6: That's very interesting, because I had said earlier, and that's what I still think, but this is quite different from what I had been thinking, that, you know, the kind of voting that has happened in West Bengal, the number of voting, the high percentage of voters coming out, and with the natural trend that West Bengal has had, this election will be something where, you know, very decisive for whichever party wins. But right now the leads that are coming up seem to be neck to neck, which is very interesting.
0: Yes, Shankar.
7: I think this looks like the match might go to DRS. Mr. N. Ravi will be playing.
0: You know who will be most excited about the DRS? The Netas will just have a miserable time.
7: Yeah.
0: It's the DataFi and the dashboard team, because the kind of analytics we can pull out, if this actually goes down to the wire, I guarantee to you, blow your mind away. We just need adequate vote share data to be populated in the dashboard for some of it to start firing up on your screen. Because if that happens, Shiv, that's when it gets really exciting. Remember Madhya Pradesh 2018, when it was 114 versus 111, that's when you see the magic of live analytics.
2: I think, can I also just interrupt to say, Rahul, very quickly, look at the TVK and the AIADMK right now. They're like neck and neck as well.
8: No, I think
2: there's a little sub-story building over there as well.
8: I think there's a big sub-story that's building
2: 26,
8: there.
2: 26 right now.
8: You know, we've decided to challenge 26 is 52.
2: Yeah.
8: Right? 55 for the DMK plus. So you're seeing a very close fight happening in Tamil Nadu as well. Crystallizing clearly, as we've been pointing out, perhaps the DMK with an edge, but it's an extremely close fight, and it's going to go down to the wire there as well.
0: Yeah. Okay. The BJP once again shooting into a quick lead, 85 versus 78, as I welcome Tom Wadakkan of the Bharatiya Janata Party joining us now. In the urban seats of West Bengal, the BJP currently leading on 16, up 7 from the last time. The Trinamool at 12, down 7 from the last time, making inroads in urban West Bengal. If I look at rural West Bengal, at this moment we have trends for 117 seats. The BJP at 58, up 19. Trinamool at 57, down 21. It seems from the initial trends that the BJP is making substantial new gains, Tom Wadakkan, in West Bengal, in areas where the party had not been able to penetrate in previous elections.
9: Well, this was waiting to happen because of the kind of the administration that was being run by Mamta and company. This was bound to happen. Law and order was something that was worrying, and the kind of situation that we saw in West Bengal, and lack of governance, and the Home Minister herself being party to a lot of corruption. All these things have been reflected, and I believe somewhere I heard that she was trailing somewhere, and if that is true, that is going to affect the result finally.
0: In your own state of Kerala, the BJP currently with 5 leads, all these new leads for the BJP, that is interesting as well. You opened your Lok Sabha account with Suresh Gopi, now you've got 5 leads. The UDF comfortably ensconced, but is there space there? You think in a 5-year horizon, if the LDF were to come down further, could this potentially be a UDF versus a NDA kind of fight?
10: Yes, it is finally going to be the situation that's emerging in Kerala, because I think people are fed up with the LDF and the anti-incumbency that LDF is facing is across the board. Salaries have not been paid, pensioners go without pension, and the treasury is empty. And then there is this temple robbery, gold robbery that has happened in the temple. People are fed up with the left. So I think our NDA establishment will move further in Kerala.
0: Jai Murug has and a quick
10: I
0: update.
10: Think
0: Jai.
10: The lotus will bloom across Kerala.
2: No, absolutely. In Kerala, the BJP is doing well in four currently. It's Nemam, Palakkad, Aluwa and Ottapalam. Majorly, it's becoming a central Kerala strong party now. That's what it appears to be as far as Kerala. For Tamil Nadu, I have a prompt for Veera. The ADMK, DMK seems halfway. TVK seems to overtake ADMK. Are there chances if the DMK just misses the halfway parties like Pattai, Makkal, Kachchi going there?
8: I have consistently held that this is going to be like the 2006 election where the DMK by itself is perhaps below the halfway mark,
2: yeah.
8: But its alliance is comfortably above that. But extremely interesting, what I'm trying to tell you, in Tamil Nadu, three results which I think are reflecting right now. Udayanidhi Stalin is trailing in Chennai. Edappadi Palanisamy is trailing in Edappadi. Alright? Wow. Senthil Balaji is trailing in Coimbatore South.
2: Yeah.
8: All right.
2: Yeah.
8: Gobi Chettipalayam, K.A. Sengottayan is leading.
2: Yeah.
8: All right.
2: Yeah.
8: So I think the effect of the TVK, as I was saying last evening, has been enormous on polling.
0: Look also on the screen right now. For the first time, the TVK has gone past the ADMK, while the DMK is comfortably placed at 59. The TVK at 27, up 27. Obviously, it didn't exist last time round. The ADMK is at 26. It's really a fight for 2 and 3. At this moment, dead heat. 27.
8: The number you need to see this minus 8. ADMK is at 27, minus 8. It's losing several of the seats that it's held. DMK down 21 from what it was there.
0: Break it up into parties and take a look at the party-wise breakup here. The TVK at 27, the DMK itself at 56. The Congress has two leads, down 7, once again proving the weaker part of the alliance in Tamil Nadu.
8: That's right. Congress was anticipated. I want to see the seats. I'm trying to check for Karaikudi, for instance, a very important seat for Karthi Chidambaram. Mangudi, the candidate there, is fighting a four-way battle with a dentist who was fielded, Seaman, who's contesting there, and also an AMMK candidate. So, a dentist from the TVK. So, that would be interesting to see what happens to the Congress. But I think this number, Rahul, irrespective of what happens, and what I've been saying is that this is a historic entry for the TVK.
0: What then happens, Shankar Iyer, to the ADMK if it ends up at number 3? Does the ADMK just fritter away if the TVK becomes the number 2 party?
7: See, there were talks about TVK and ADMK coming together. Vijay has what he called ideological issues with the BJP.
2: Mm.
7: So there could be a possibility if Edappadi Palaniswamy is trailing now. So TVK might sort of reverse merge into ADMK if they want to do that. DMK first has to be the smallest party and the smallest, rather the not the largest party and the largest alliance for any drama to happen there. I think the speed at which all this is changing, Rahul, I think we should just hold our horses.
0: Let's also take a look at the region-wise breakup of Tamil Nadu in Chennai. 16 leads out of 37. The DMK is down 8 from the last time. That is interesting. They're losing out in and around an area where they've been strong. But interestingly, all those leads not going to the TMK, the TVK. They're being split between the ADMK and the TVK, Veera.
8: That's right. There are three types of seats in Chennai. One is the DMK-TVK battle, which is like a Villivakkam where you have Karthik of the DMK facing off with Adavarjuna, or you have three-way battles like, let's say, a 1,000-light seat where Elila Nagaladan of the DMK, the incumbent MLA, is facing off with Valarmati of the AIDMK and JCD Prabhakar, who's a former AIDMK minister who's with the TVK. I think these leads for the AIDMK, one of them is, again, I'm saying, Chepauk Tiruvallikanni, which
0: let's
8: is within
0: these
8: talents.
0: West Tamil Nadu, the area which is supposed to be the ADMK bastion. Here, they're down 13 seats from the last time, just 7 leads. This is where EPS comes from. This is where you think he'd do well. At this moment, it's the DMK that's up 7 from the last time in West Tamil Nadu, and the TVK up 6.
8: That's right. This is the region where the DMK wanted to build itself and had to gain if it had to offset the losses elsewhere. And the larger story that's emerging, and I'm telling you again, Rahul, is that where the AIDMK is

0: strong because the TVK is rising. It's cutting away the opposition, I mean, the AIDMK vote, and allowing the DMK to go up.
1: That's a very important point that Veera Raghav makes, Narayan Lakshman. The fact that you've got a third player, and therefore in a first-past-the-post system, the third player seems to be nipping away at the ADMK vote at this moment. This could change later in a region like West Tamil Nadu, allowing the DMK to go ahead if they just hold on to their vote share. Those are the dynamics currently at play.
2: Absolutely, and I think the ADMK is working uphill in many regards because on the one hand, the TVK is eating into its vote. On the other, the alliance itself has to be rethought. I'm just taking a small step back, which is whenever PM Modi and Amit Shah came to the state, they didn't really speak of Edappadi as the chief ministerial face. They spoke of the double engine growth model. So that is a troubled pocket.
0: For the first time on your numbers on the board, Rahul, the DMK plus is lesser than the TVK plus ADMK plus put together. Correct. For the first time since this morning,
1: you think there can be an alliance?
0: I don't think there is anything can be ruled out at this stage. You have to wait for this.
3: That Vijay has not singled out and said it's an ideological enemy or a social enemy.
0: But there is also the possibility.
4: So there will have to be a divorce first for the marriage.
0: No, hang on, Shankar. There is one very important point that we need to. Why did the TVK ADMK alliance not happen? There are two reasons. One is the BJP alliance with the ADMK, but the more important reason, who is going to be the chief minister? Vijay cannot be number two to EPS. EPS cannot be number two to Vijay.
1: So let's take a look at the seat party-wise breakup. The moment you look at the party-wise breakup for Tamil Nadu, you will then get a sense of where things stand. Because if the ADMK is behind the TVK, then obviously EPS gets to be chief minister. If that's not the case, then Vijay will say, I should be chief minister. At this moment, it's 30 versus 29. This could change. 30 versus 29. If the DMK is short of a majority, could there potentially, Veer Sangvi, in your view, be a twist in the tail in Tamil Nadu, the TVK and the ADMK ally?
5: I think it's entirely possible. It's also interesting that we've all been predicting the demise of the ADMK. They've lost just four seats. They're doing actually better than we said.
1: But they need to do much better to be able to come anywhere close to form a government.
5: Not if they're in alliance with the TVK, as you pointed out.
1: If that happens. Yeah. Let's just for a moment shift attention to West Bengal. In West Bengal, the BJP seems to be settling into a comfortable lead versus a few minutes ago where it was a neck and neck fight. 123 versus 100. 52 up for the BJP from the last time. 59 down for the Trinamool. The Congress leading on 5. The left just at 1. If we look now at some of the key regions, if I start with presidency and look at what's happening in presidency, we have leads for 69, the BJP currently leading in 39 of those, up 25, very substantial leads in the presidency region, the Trinamool at 30, down 25. This of course, Jayantada could change, but if this holds, this is what Amit Shah, Bhupender Yadav, Sunil Bansal were promising, that we will make shocking inroads into West Bengal in the presidency region, which you may not expect. Jayantada.
6: Actually, it is not unexpected, Rahul, because this time in South Bengal, 60 total rallies, 65 Amit Shah made. So this is a very unique campaign, and this time BJP's strategy was to outreach Bengalis, and Jayashri Ram was 2021 slogan, this time Parivartan. And Parivartan is change of Bengal.
1: Joining us now is Shatabdi Roy, well-known actor, Trinamool MP from Birbhum. Padmaja has the first question for you. Shatabdi.
7: Ma'am, what do you have to say about the initial leads, especially the fact that in areas of Jungle Mahal, in areas of presidency, in Nadia I can see leads, and most importantly in North Parganas, North 24 Parganas, a big swath of saffron has come up. What do you make of the fact that inch by inch, the BJP has managed to cut into your areas in Howrah, in Kolkata, and even one or two seats there I see in South 24 Parganas.
8: But first thing you tell me, I think it's a 1 hour it started. First thing is ballot counting is started by with ballot paper, but I don't think it's counting already started. But I want to say you have to wait for another 1 hour or So then it's a clear the BJP will not win. Trinamool will win. It's a 100% confirm, and you just wait and see.
7: Don't you find it strange that in an area where the BJP was zero, they were zero in 2021, they were zero in 2024 when it comes to leads in assembly segments, at least even if in initial stages, they have some kind of presence there. Right now they're leading even in Jhargram. Ms. Roy.
9: I think we've lost that link with Chetan.
7: Yeah, I think we've lost that link. But a few interesting names that have come up, again, even as we speak at 9:15, Shuvendu Adhikari is leading in both of his seats in Nandigram and in Bhavanipur. You've got Rupa Ganguly leading, you've got Agni Mitra Paul leading. Right now you have got the TMC leading in a few key seats, like Shashi Panja is leading. Interestingly, in Mathabanga, the BJP is trailing. So Nishit Pramanik is trailing right now.
9: The map that Rahul was just showing us pretty much reflects, the trends that we're seeing right now and the numbers that we're seeing. We're seeing a saffron entry into many of those areas that we're trying to.
10: Let's show this to our viewers right now. This, if you just spend a moment looking at the screen, can we bring one of the cameras in closer? On this side, you see the 2021 map, which is manifested all green. Here you see the substantial inroads made already by the BJP. These are initial leads, but the BJP doing much better. The far more saffron across the breadth of Bengal than there was earlier. They were largely doing well in the north. They're also now coming down to the south. So it's really a juggernaut moving from the north, coming down Jaimruk to the south, and that is why at this moment of the of the leads that we have, 252 out of 294, you've got the BJP leading in 141 of those.
11: Yeah. The only sting in the tail is Northern Bengal, where the Trinamool has made some inroads. But I think the real prize of the day is the BJP picking up the presidency area, taking the entire Rad Bengal, the Jhargram, Purulia, Bankura area back from the Trinamool, what it had won in 2019.
7: If I may just point out in this map, interesting, this region where we are seeing new wins for the BJP, this particular map, here you have a few leads for the Congress. This, of course, is the Malda Murshidabad belt where you've got the Congress making a few leads. I think either this is Adhir Ranjan Chaudhary's seat or Mausam Noor's seat. Here in the north, they have got a few leads, and these are the new regions. You've got the Jungle Mahal area, you've got here the Nadia North 24 Parganas, and surprisingly, this would be interesting to see what are these South 24 Parganas seats, which now seem to have flipped to saffron.
10: But 104 seats, which the BJP has never won in the past, where they are leading at this moment. Kanchanda, are you dancing on the streets just yet or holding back?
12: No, I have been contesting this point of yours, that seats which a party has never won are impossible to win.
10: I never said impossible. Well, they're tough to win. If you haven't won, in politics, you're not going to win a seat.
12: Just winding him up.
10: Okay, that's fine.
12: So, if the BJP were to win, it would have to break into areas where it hasn't won earlier. I mean, that's a given. Now, it's happening, and I think as the day progresses, it will firm up further, but there are some worrying signs, and I say this on a different note. In Panihati, the TMC is leading, which was the face of the resistance.
7: Ratna Devnath is the BJP candidate, the RG Corps victims.
9: Threshold of the majority mark in Bengal in trends. This is the breaking news right now.
7: But I also have to say that in Panihati, you have a very prominent TMC MLA, the current MLA. His son has been fielded, and he's been a three-time MLA. He is, I think, the chief whip of the TMC in the assembly as well.
9: BJP has hit 150. It's crossed the halfway mark in Bengal in early trends at this point of time. Mamata Banerjee continues to trail from Bhavanipur. The BJP is at 150 right now, so it has crossed the majority mark at this point of time. Early trends still, remember, these are all trends, none of these are wins just yet. That will be an update.
10: Nilanjan Mukhopadhyay, this is historic. Even if it's entrenched, the BJP crossing the halfway mark in Bengal at one moment in the election, leading more than the majority, that by itself is a big milestone.
13: Yes, it is, the figures at the moment are, likely to change, or it's going on. But I have an explanation to make, as to why this change has happened. Why has the BJP been able to make such a inroad? you know, if you actually look at it in terms of the politics of cultural nationalism of the BJP, they made an entry into the country on the Ram Janma Bhoomi agitation, which did not have in the initial years great resonance in Bengal. The people who came from Bengal were the outside settlers. You know, the Kothari brothers are the iconic heroes of the 1990 firing in Ayodhya. What has happened very consciously over the past few years is that the BJP realized the limitations of the Ram politics. That is why in this election, several speeches you would have seen Mr. Modi or Mr. Amit Shah referring to Ma Kali, Ma Durga. It's something very interesting. Just a second. Yeah. There's been a very interesting another development in the last week of April, just as the second phase of elections were approaching. Mohan Bhagwat laid the Shiddad, performed the Shilanyas of a temple in Nagpur, which is named Ma Bharat Durga. For the first time, cultural nationalism is being merged with religious nationalism. That is what you see. Bharat and Durga, that is being drawn, that parallel is being established. An 18-handed idol fusing the two is being installed there. So it is actually a new form of cultural nationalism, not just on the shoulders of...
1: We've been talking a lot about West Bengal and Tamil Nadu. Let's spend a moment on Kerala and Assam as well. In Kerala, 87-140 leads the UDF, that's the Congress, currently leading on 47, up a whopping 24 from the last time. The LDF on 29, down 32 from the last time. If I look at it from a party perspective, the IUMS 7 leads, the CPM 21, the Congress 38, the CPI 7. Some good news from the Congress's perspective, but the bad news is in Assam, where despite the Congress being in the opposition in the hope that it would come to power, you've got Hemanta Biswa Sarma and the BJP very strongly placed. Out of the 126 seats, the BJP alliance at 73, out of which 64 are BJP's own seats. The AGP has 7, the ADUF completely crashing Kishloy just to 1-8 down. So it's basically a bipolar contest between the BJP and the Congress in Assam. Kishloy.
14: Yes, Rahul, I'd be interested in knowing what's happening in the Upper Assam seats where the Gogois are trying to actually...
1: I can show you what's happening in Upper Assam. In the 28 leads that we have for Upper Assam, the BJP is currently leading on 24, the Congress just on 4. This is where Tarun Gogoi came from. This is where the Congress needs to recover if it ever hopes to come back to power. That's not happening in this election. Let's for a moment go to Lower Assam. In Lower Assam, it's a dead heat, 10 and 10, BJP versus Congress. Let's go to the hills and the Barak Valley region. 7 leads currently, the BJP has got 6 of them. In the Bodoland areas, 7 leads at the moment, the BJP has 4, the Congress has 2. And then finally, in Central Assam, 36 leads, the BJP having 29 of them, Kishloy, the Congress only 6.
14: What's happening to Gaurav Gogoi? Is he trailing, leading, and the Guwahati seat, and the Dispur one?
1: Okay, I'm going to try and find
7: quite a shocker there. The AIUDF in its catchment areas, the Lower Assam completely wiped out. You know, Barak Valley completely wiped out.
1: Okay, so here we have it.
7: Lok Sabha, but at least they had MLAs. Now they don't even have any relevant.
1: Gaurav Gogoi is leading. Hemanta Biswa Sarma and Jaluk Bari, of course, is leading. He lost only once. Shuvendu Adhikari speaking at this moment. Let's listen to him. Shuvendu Adhikari.
15: আর এখানে ভবানীপুরে ধরুন 20 রাউন্ডে কাউন্টিং কমপ্লিট হবে, 17 রাউন্ডে ডিক্লেয়ার হবে। আমি যেটা ইনিশিয়াল অ্যানালাইসিস করেছি, অল্প অল্প ইভিএম বেরিয়েছে, এটাকে খুব বড় কিছু করে দেখানো ঠিক না। তাতে হিন্দু ইভিএম আর মুসলিম ইভিএম টিএমসির, তবে আগের মতো নয়, মানে হাই কনসলিডেশন যেটা ওনারা করেছিলেন 21-24 হাই কনসলিডেশন।
16: See, what he's saying is bulk Hindu votes are to the BJP, bulk Muslim votes still to the Trinamool, but not as much as it was in 2021 or 24. So he's talking about a clear case of polarization with Hindu votes en masse coming to the BJP, Muslim votes still consolidated with the TNC, but not as much. That's what he has so far said.
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15: 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In Nandigram, I had in first round more than 3,000 vote. Only 14 booth counted. 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
7: 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bygones now. I'm sorry if anyone has felt offended by anything we said in the course of the campaign. We all want to be cordial now that the campaign is over and the results are out. We've got Anil Antony of the BJP and Meeta Chakravarti of the Congress both with us. Meeta Chakravarti, first, your reactions to what is being seen in West Bengal, the BJP, way, way ahead. Right now, the kind of trends that we are seeing, it's 9:30 and you have the BJP past the halfway mark, 155 for the BJP as opposed to 121 for the TMC and 4 for the Congress.
18: Good morning to all your viewers. And I think this trend was kind of expected. I thought people who have been working on the ground in West Bengal, we could sense that there is a change. People are voting for change this time. There was a very strong anti-incumbency against the 15 years of misrule of TMC government. Congress has started a new journey. Bear in mind, we were down to zero last time because of this binary that was set between BJP and TMC and this entire religious polarization that happened in West Bengal, which is still continuing. If you listen to Shubhendu Adhikari, what he has been saying, he's a leader of opposition, despite being in a constitutional position, he is openly talking about the religious polarization theory itself.
0: TVK getting,
18: so we were not in a position to take full advantage of this.
7: Okay, people voted for
0: the TVK. The
19: excited, Veera, go for it.
0: Look at this. This is 61-61.
9: This is the first time it's happened. 61-61, TVK and DMK. Slow start for the TVK. And they've leveled it with the DMK right now. It's going up and down. Might slip a little further. They might cross it as well. So we don't know, but they're neck and neck.
0: Just look at this. You have 29 plus 34. So you got what? 50s.

63 seats that are yet to report. Out of 171 of 234, 61-61. Now, this is a dead heat. This is not over till the end, till the last vote is going to get counted. It's now clear.

0: And if you see the vote share figures, the TVK currently has 33.5% of the votes that have been counted so far. It's very initial, but 33.5% votes that have been counted. The DMK is 32.1%. The ADMK is 28.3%. The DMK alliance is down 13.8% votes from the last time. If I look at this from a party-wise perspective, again, this is very initial, so you have to hold your horses before you form final conclusions. The DMK by itself has 24.6% votes. The ADMK has 22.2%. The TVK has 33.3% of the votes that have been counted. That's almost 9% more than the DMK. That Narayan Lakshman, just in terms of initial votes that have been counted, looks quite ominous from the DMK's perspective.
1: There is such a thing called counting momentum and voting momentum, and that's what you're seeing here. We did, for example, see the DMK seats go up to 63 and then drop to 61. And I just want to say that from the last election to this, in some constituencies, there was a 50,000 vote difference, especially in the 37 districts within Chennai. This time, our own reporting also suggests that it'll be down to a few thousands. And so let's hold on to our hats and wait.
2: And most important, Narayan Lakshman, at 67-60, I mean, it shows repeatedly. Now, this is something, if this trend solidifies, the TVK could run away with the election.
0: But
2: I
0: also mean, look absolutely. At this, and this will show you why it's happening. This insight straight out of the DataFi dashboard. The DMK, of the 81 sitting MLAs that they have, the DMK alliance, only 30 are currently leading. 51 sitting DMK alliance MLAs at this moment are trailing. That would be very, very worrying from a DMK perspective. If you look at the region-wise breakup of Tamil Nadu, make no mistake, this is where the most exciting battle is taking place. I'll start with the Kaveri Delta region as I get Veeraraghav to come over here. In Kaveri Delta, the DMK has 15 losses from the last time, 15 down from the last time. The ADMK gaining only 2.
2: Why is this important? This is Trichy East. This is where Vijay is also contesting from. Kaveri Delta and North is where he wanted to break into the DMK, and he seems to have achieved that.
0: Let's go to the ADMK stronghold in Western Tamil Nadu. Here the ADMK is down 12 seats from the last time. Almost all of those gains coming for the TVK, which is up 10. The DMK has only gained 2.
2: It's really right. The
0: TVK that's gaining at the...
2: That's interesting. And one of them is Gobi Chetty Palayam, which is K.S. Sengotian's seat, where K.S. Sengotian, 8-time ADMK MLA, who's moved to the TVK now.
0: Let's now come to Chennai and see what's happening. We have leads for 24 out of 37 seats. The TVK at 12. The DMK decimated in its bastion around Chennai.
2: This was where the massive hit was going to be for the DMK. This is where the TVK is at its strongest. And remember, Rahul, here ADMK going up 6. This is a place where ADMK got swept out. So in a TVK-DMK battle, the ADMK is picking up.
0: If this holds, Pradeep this Gupta holds. Will be dancing.
3: Vijay dance, you should do. We should get Pradeep Gupta as quickly as possible.
0: Yeah, no, let it happen.
2: But
0: let
2: let's just
0: happen.
2: Go to South Tamil Nadu for a bit.
0: Let's just go to South Tamil Nadu. Let's go towards the Madurai region. Let's look see what's happening here.
2: DMK down 19.
0: 19 from the last time. The TVK gaining 20. The ADMK at 16. At this moment, they are blasting away like the Chennai Super Kings.
2: Pradeep Gupta said this. He said they are doing extremely well. TVK is doing extremely well in Chennai. They're doing well in the north and they're doing well in the south. It's an even Steven battle in the delta and the western region.
4: Is it fair to say that they have ended up damaging the DMK more than the AIADMK?
2: Absolutely. No, but they're damaging the DMK and AIADMK in their stronghold.
5: Incumbency factor.
2: See, the ADMK did
5: DMK will lose more.
2: No. The ADMK also...
4: The AIADMK largely seems to be unscathed.
2: No, Shankar Padmaja, ADMK also had lesser number of seats. So we are talking seats here. They had only 75 seats where the TVK could damage them, right? So DMK had a huge mandate in 21.
4: In those seats also, largely they have remained unscathed.
2: I think they are damaging everybody. Vijay is pushing off every existing political if this trend is true.
1: Is the regional split, Veera, because we all knew he'd do well in places like Chennai, though it's a DMK stronghold. He's doing very well in rural areas where we did not think he had the networks or the mobilization capacity.
2: 67, 59, 56. So I wouldn't rule out an ADMK trying to come together to survive if it comes down to
1: that. That is a surprise.
0: Okay, the other big election, of course, is West Bengal, where the BJP continues to lead. They've crossed the halfway mark. At this moment in West Bengal, we have leads for 285 out of 294. The BJP at 159, up 85 seats from the last time. The Trinamool at 117, down 92 seats. Could the BJP be settling in West Bengal to come to power for the first time? At this moment, the Kolkata Knight Riders, the Bharatiya Janata

0: Our party doing extremely well. Kanchanda, are you ready to have your fish, have the jhalmuri, or hold on for a while?
1: Sandesh.
2: No, I have been saying over here from day one that the BJP will be winning this election, and even the margin of victory wouldn't be some sort of a two-thirds thing which was being argued here, that anybody who wins in West Bengal wins with a huge margin. I had also, I remember, pointed out when the Trinamool Congress came to power in 2011, they came with 178 seats. So I see BJP settling somewhere around that region, and again, a point which I have made earlier, this is a 2011 election redux where people went and voted quietly, they went and voted silently, and they went and voted without disclosing that they were voting against the TMC.
0: The big story in the West Bengal numbers is the fact that in the 106 seats of the presidency for which we have leads at the moment, the BJP actually is in front, 53 versus 52. This is quite smashing from a BJP perspective, because this is core Mamata land. And in that core Mamata land, if the BJP starts to do well, Jai Murug, then you know that they're on a strong footing, which is also what probably explains Shubhendu Adhikari's confidence, saying we are coming to power, 53 up 39 in and around the presidency area, Jai Murug.
3: Absolutely. See, this was a region where the BJP had only 18 seats last time. Now it's like a huge gain, a 39 seat gain. The only upset in the whole of the state is the Northern Bengal area, where the TMC has made gains at the expense of the BJP. If you expect them to level off by the noon, then the BJP could settle at a number like 160. That's what it looks like.
4: You know, an interesting lead that I'm reading about is Hingalganj in South 24 Parganas, where Rekha Patra had been fielded. She, of course, was one of the victims of Sandesh Khali, became one of the faces. She spoke out against Shah Jahan Sheikh of the Trinamool Congress, local strongman who she accused of being behind the entire sexual
0: violence. Deb is a senior leader of the Trinamool Congress. She is joining us now at the moment. Yeah. Sushmita Deb, the BJP at 158 leads, the Trinamool at 119. In the trends that we have at this moment at 9:40 this morning, the BJP looks set to form the next government in West Bengal, Sushmita ji.
5: Your trend, I was just looking at my WhatsApp from the war rooms. Where the counting has started physically with EVM machines, we are leading in 14 and BJP is leading in 2. So I think these are very early trends, and I'm sure you have also credible information coming from somewhere. So you have every right to analyze, but let's wait it out to get a clearer picture. But we are confident that we will form the government, because that's what our
0: Padmaja has a question
5: told
0: for
5: us
0: you,
5: after
0: Sushmita
5: the poll.
0: Padmaja.
5: Yeah.
4: Sushmita Deb, thoughts on Assam? Even there, the BJP for the first time seems to be going into a clear majority on its own. About 70 leads for only the BJP, not the alliance, and the alliance inching close to the 90 mark.
5: See, the mood I saw, especially in Upper Assam, let's leave Lower Assam and Middle Assam out. Upper Assam had huge undercurrents against the Chief Minister of Assam, especially with his governance style. So I can tell you something that my assessment is that you will be surprised, and I feel that in the last assembly election, BJP alone had 60. I don't think they will hold that number this time. That's what I think. So let's wait it
4: on
5: out.
4: West Bengal, I want to ask you a question. Do you think this has been a complete polarization, like Shubhendu Adhikari was saying, that Hindus have come out and voted exclusively for the BJP this time around, and the Muslims have consolidated behind the Trinamool Congress, but the Congress has taken away some of that vote? Has there been that complete polarization?
5: See, that's the BJP's narrative, but I believe there has been polarization, but it is Bengali Asmita versus the BJP and the Hindi-speaking leaders. You see, they riled up that sentiment and all the self-goals that their star campaigners made in Bengal when it comes to the culture, their icons. I think that's going to backfire on them. I mean, as it emerges, you'll see as it unfolds. It is a different kind of nationalism, and I think it's Bengali nationalism that's going to win.
0: Shivaru.
6: Sushmita ji, thanks for being with us this morning.
1: you know, the numbers are still in trends, of course, but they are showing up a pattern. In Bhabanipur, Mamata Banerjee, the chief minister, is trailing at this point of time. We don't know where they will settle, but do you, okay, the update is she's leading now, so it's going up and down. That's the breaking story. Yeah. She's leading right now. How confident are you that things will flip? Because for the last 15 to 20 minutes, things have settled into what appears to be a clear BJP majority.
5: See, Shiv, I'll tell you what's changed in this election. You know, people, general viewers get very impressed seeing Prime Minister's meeting and Amit Shah's posturing. But I'll tell you, the real fight was between TMC and the deletions in the SIR. Okay, that's why BJP even has gotten to where they are, or you're seeing these early trends. Otherwise, they were not in the fight. So therefore, as the results unfold, I don't deny the fact that it's going to be a tight fight because of the deletions. And Bhabanipur is one such seat. But from the ground, I worked in Bhabanipur for 2 days and I did like door-to-door campaign, you know, not sort of saying Sushmita Devi is here to campaign, but I moved around with the groups. And, you know, last election, there was a slogan, Je Bangla Nijer Me Ke Chai. You know, Bengal wants their daughter, Mamata Banerjee. And I think Bhabanipur will uphold that sentiment because Bhabanipur is Didi's
0: home. So can I point out from the NDTV data file leaderboard an interesting trend, Sushmita ji? You're saying that SIR made a difference. I'm seeing over here the 144 seats where SIR deletions are more than 25. So these are your maximum SIR impacted seats. On those seats, the Trinamool is leading on 68, the BJP on 71. So Jai Mrugh, at this moment, it's equally distributed. It's not as if the BJP, if the BJP had won, say, a disproportionate number of seats in the seats where the SIR additions were maximum, you could say there is a conspiracy. We'll be able to track this in real time. Yeah. At this moment, it's 69 versus 70. Nothing there. It's equally distributed in the seats with the maximum SIR deletions.
3: Absolutely. Not just that, Rahul, even statistically, the seats with the highest SIR deletions were having a lot of high turnouts. So maybe it's just cut the flab and leveled the turnout. So that seems to have happened.
0: For a moment, let's switch towards Tamil Nadu, where there's another surprise that seems to be in the work. I just saw the ADMK go in front. Yep. ADMK at this moment at 68, up 6 from the last time. TVK at 66, 61 for the DMK. Veera Raga, what's going on in Tamil Nadu?
6: What's going on, but I'll tell you what. What's very, very interesting now, and just look at the numbers. 68 plus 66 is well past the halfway mark. All right, 68 plus 66 and 67 is well past the half. This was a dead heat. This was a three-way battle. It's boiling down to seat-by-seat battles where their candidates were strong. It's playing out into a fascinating battle. Edappadi Palanisamy is trailing. ADMK.
7: What about 67 and 61?
6: 67. No, I think that would be very difficult for anyone to justify. In these elections.
0: Narayan Lakshman, the Tamil Nadu election, make no mistake, by far the most exciting. It's switching. It's switching every few minutes. 68 versus 61.
1: It's like a slot machine.
3: Yeah, yeah. And actually, the Election Commission's own numbers trail far behind. So I think, again, hold on to the very end.
6: What is solidifying as a trend right now, Narayan Lakshman? Usually when the trend picks up, right, it holds on. If a candidate is trailing for more than an hour or 40 minutes, 1 hour, then it means that he's getting to trail much, much more. What is solidifying is that the battle is now, you know, the DMK did a fascinating first over start, but after that started losing all its middle order batsmen, Boria. The DMK getting stuck at 61 now. These two seem to be running away, 68, 68.
3: Right. What's striking is the TVK stability. It's holding on to the first and second post. And again, as I said, regionally, its color is just spreading across the map.
6: 36 seats are yet to report. 198 of 234 have reported.
0: Veera, have you ever seen something like this? This is quite opposed to what anybody had said, that the ADMK could also at some point in time in the elections go into the lead, Veera Sangvi.
2: Yeah, I think that's surprising. It's very risky to say this at 9:45, but if these numbers hold, the story of this election is anti-incumbency. Right. That explains Kerala, that explains the chaos and the collapse of the DMK, virtual collapse, and that explains the defeat of West Bengal.
6: That's a very important
0: 32.5% votes for TVK, 31.5% for the DMK, ADMK at 29.1%. Anil Antony now joins us, comes from the state of Kerala, where the BJP has made some inroads, but frankly not enough to be able to win. They're at 12.8% vote share, up 1.7 from the last time.

0: But it's the UDF in Kerala that's leading, and in Tamil Nadu, Anil Antony, we're seeing a roller deck. It's changing every few seconds, literally. Anil Antony, your thoughts the initial leads that we're seeing this morning?
1: Thank you for having me in the show. The Bharatiya Janata Party at this moment is very. We are very delighted with the results so far, the trends. One thing which is becoming very clear after all the Lok Sabha elections is wherever there is a BJP NDA government, we don't seem to have an anti-incumbency, we are having a very big pro-incumbency wave, which we are seeing in Assam and Puducherry. Bengal, we are having a best ever performance at this moment. We are very confident that we will form a government for the first time. You mentioned about Kerala, my home state. At this moment, we are leading in four states. But this is a start. Let's be very honest. At this moment, our best ever performance so far was in 2016, where we had one seat. At this moment, we are leading in four seats. Even in a state like Assam, we started with five seats in 2011. Now we are going to have our third straight. We are going to have our third straight government there.
0: Veera Raghav, again, Bengal, the TVK has taken the lead in Tamil Nadu, not by but most 69 versus 69.
2: More than the TVK leading, taking the lead, MK Stalin himself is trailing in Kolhapur at the moment. That's big breaking
3: in
2: because
3: Chennai, TVK is leading on all the Chennai.
2: That's right. So TVK was supposed to have this enormous influence in Chennai. Vijay is contesting from Perambur. MK Stalin and Udayanidhi Stalin both trailing in Chennai city. Now that's an extremely worrying thing for the DMK, because even if the trends change and they win, it shows the closeness of this battle that even MK Stalin, history has that M. Karunanidhi never lost an assembly election all through his career. Stalin has lost in the past. Well, this could be a very, very difficult time for the DMK.
3: The celebration setup that had been done at DMK headquarters has now been slowly.
0: The tents have been taken down.
3: Countdown clock, apparently, yeah. It has also been stopped mid-countdown.
4: This reminds me of what happened in 2024 during the Haryana election.
3: And Karnataka before that.
4: But I also want to know that there's going to be a lot of humble pie. We don't, ultimately what these numbers settle in, we'll have to wait maybe another 45 minutes to an hour. But humble pie across the board as far as Vijay is concerned. The voices that have been dismissive, the parties that have shown contempt towards him, analysts and commentators from around the country which have said this is not really an X factor, are going to be looking at this wondering, what really landed here. A lot of time is going to be spent explaining it. Also, because remember, there has been a sense from some quarters that, whether this incredible maniacal fandom will transfer into votes, whether a social media campaign will have any impact. I think this is very clear that this is a mainstream performance. It's not a fringe outcome.
2: I think there's more important takeaway is what Veer was saying. Anti-incumbency on the ground was real, and the DMK at 68. No, ADMK at 68 as the second party is something that even I did not anticipate. I thought it will be a battle between the DMK.
4: DMK headquarters. Let's just get in some sound from there, what Padmaja was referring to. Sam, what's happening at Arivala right now?
5: Please come immediately.
4: Go ahead, Sam. Go ahead.
5: Well, we come to you from the DMK headquarters in Chennai, where dramatic developments as the TVK is leading as we speak now. The party has instructed the workers to dismantle the special Shamiana put up here. Around 100 chairs put up have also been removed, and at the moment indications that the ruling DMK has given up hopes of retaining power. We should again make it very clear, these are initial trends, but based on the present numbers, it appears that the party has given up hope. And also the other big screen on the other side of the DMK headquarters, which showed a countdown for what it called as Dravidian Model 2.0, that also has been turned off. And here you see the real signs of the party.
3: And very symbolic, this picture.
5: This right in the headquarters of the ruling DMK.
2: I'll tell you what, the DMK is extremely, DMK workers are extremely politically aware. them
0: they could have waited for a while before dismantling.
2: No, them dismantling means that this is not, they wanted a victory. This is not a victory. Ultimately, you know, I don't know about the numbers when they stabilize at that bit. The DMK was confident that it will be the single largest party. It may be falling short of majority, but they were confident that it was going to be a return of MK Stalin. Now, I think two worrying things, not just those numbers. The fact that MK Stalin and Udayanidhi Stalin are trailing in Chennai, amongst others, is a body blow to the DMK, even if the trends reverse
3: later. We were talking about the message across states. One was that of anti-incumbency and the people being very, very vocal about things that they don't like is being done by the present government. And the other, which we've touched upon earlier as well, the familiar themes, a lot of sub-regional themes, you know, of identity. Perhaps there is a different narrative that is taking over, which we discussed with Narayan Lakshman, that when we had Vijay go from one place of worship to another, he's sending out one more bit of inclusive message and a departure from the DMK brand of politics we see through.
0: Since time is there, can we get him to go around asking some of these people, why are they dismantling the tents already? They could have waited for a while and then done this. Why is the DMK throwing in the towel so early this morning?
2: Sam Daniel.
5: Well, I'm going to speak to a couple of people here. Why are you removing this?
6: I don't know, Ramon. I don't know.
5: Is it because the numbers are going down? Is it because EVK is leading?
6: EVK is not leading. Only DMK only leading.
5: All right. So you think?
7: DMK is leading, sir.
8: Wait and see, sir.
5: But why are you removing it so hastily then?
8: Another equipment is coming.
5: Another?
8: Tupper equipment.
5: You're going to put up another one?
8: Other one.
5: Okay.
8: Yes.
5: Let's speak to other politically active people here as well. There is somebody with a DMK shawl. Why do they remove all these things? Why are they removing it?
9: Remove it is not a DMK, not function. Yesterday is somebody function, we have removed. Okay. But what today is result? Removed and not connection. Okay?
5: I see.
9: Yesterday somebody function. Okay? DMK party headquarters in 365 days function.
5: Yes.
9: வெற்றி தோல்வி அது ரெண்டாவது திராவிட முன்னேற்ற கழகம் என்றைக்கும் வெற்றியை பார்த்து ஓன ஆனதோ தோல்வியை பார்த்து குனிஞ்ச கட்சி கிடையாது எவ்வளோ பேரை பார்த்தாச்சு
2: Says that DMK never been jubilated with victory or emotional about defeat, but the emotion is pretty clear. There, you know, two bits of breaking news here.
10: Is it man clear?
11: Yeah, it's
10: right.
11: So,
5: Kavaliyar kya?
9: Yes. Kavala kadiyadu. 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
2: மக்கள் என்னன்னா
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0: பண்ணக்கூடாது. To the ADMK headquarters, Radhika Ramaswamy joins us from there. Radhika, people crying, Shamiana is being dismantled at the DMK headquarters. What's happening at the ADMK headquarters? They seem to be doing better than expected. They're in number two position right now.
12: Yes, absolutely, which is why we're seeing Shamiana size increasing here and the number of supporters also increasing at ADMK headquarters. In fact, when we arrived here at about 6 a.m. to 7 a.m., there were just about a handful of people and handful of supporters who were, of course, sloganeering. But at this point, we're seeing at least about 100 to 200 supporters and the numbers are increasing with each passing second. So a lot of optimism and confidence as far as these supporters are concerned. I'll go across to some of them. ஏஐடிஎம்கே நல்லா பெர்ஃபார்ம் பண்ணது, ஆல்மோஸ்ட் செகண்டா இருக்கு இப்ப இந்த டைம்ல. என்ன சொல்லுவீங்க, வின் பண்ணுவீங்க நினைக்கிறீங்களா?
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12: ADMK will solely win. 137 is the prediction by the supporter who's been here since
0: Madhavan Narayanan. They're all charged up. They realize which way the winds are blowing, and in Tamil Nadu, tents being dismantled and set up elsewhere.
10: Yeah, I think tents being dismantled is a big announcement for DMK, because in spite of a cadre-based party, no shortage of election funds, and an incredible development program which I can vouch for, which might have fallen short in the delivery. In spite of this, if there is an anti-incumbency wave, it must, part of the credit should go, I mean, to...
0: No, what do you make of the ADMK's unexpected...
10: Yeah, I'm coming to that.
0: 69.
10: Yeah, it's not unexpected for, if you really look at the detail, which is that in rural areas, Edappadi has his organizational ability has triumphed over his lack of charisma. Whereas, I think Sachin was the name of one of the hit movies of Vijay, and he's having a Sachin style debut in the urban areas. Yeah. So between the rural Edappadi and the urban Sachin, we have a combo plan that seems to have dismantled Stalin's magnificent machinery.
2: You know, Madhavan, all of you have been Googling Vijay dialogues. I think it's time to Google the dance moves, because I think ultimately, irrespective of what this goes, we need to do that. But just a bit of breaking news. Former Chief Minister O Paneer Selvam training at Bodinayakanallur.
11: Yes.
2: Okay, this is a strong contest where a Tevar leader shifts to the DMK, and somebody told me in one of the ADMK strategists in Tiruparangundram told me that the greatest thing that happened to us was that OPS went to the DMK and not to the TVK, because the two leaves guy will not vote the rising sun.
11: He's trailing to the TVK. It's the TVK which has taken a lead.
2: He's trailing to the TVK. So
0: yeah, this is Veera, very interesting insight. Just spend a moment looking at this. We have trends for 58 out of 65 urban seats. In urban seats, it's the TVK that is leading. 27 leads, DMK has 18, down 26 from the last time. The ADMK is more or less where it was in urban Tamil Nadu. The moment you come to rural Tamil Nadu, that is where the ADMK is doing well. 46 leads, up 6 from the last time. The TVK at 33, they had nothing last time. The DMK at 25, down 40. So the ADMK capturing a lot of seats in rural, and TVK capturing a lot of seats in urban Tamil Nadu.
2: So overall, the picture is that there has been massive anti-incumbency on the ground. Wherever there was a strong candidate, a strong TVK candidate and a strong ADMK candidate, they've been able to hold on to their seat and convert it into seat. I think that's the larger message. It's an anti-incumbency vote if this trend holds on.
0: If we look at
2: 76,
0: the vote share, it's 32.9 for the TVK, 31% votes so far counted for the DMK, the ADMK 29.3. This is a three-horse race, Shankar Iyer. This is not ADMK collapsing, it's a three-horse race, and it could potentially be a fractured hung assembly.
2: It is.
13: When you look at the movement of all the three numbers, DMK is consistently third, ADMK and TVK are overtaking each other and making up.
14: But now the TVK is kind of...
13: And now the TVK is picking up some amount of speed in terms of... And it is taking away seats from both sides. I suspect that we will have a clear large party.
2: Very, very brief point. And historically, this is very, very important, Rahul. The last time Tamil Nadu had a fractured mandate was in 1952, when the communists and the Swarajya party had to come together to form a government.
13: I still don't think it would be hung.
2: No, 79, 72. Yes, if this trend changed, but if this trend continues at 208 seats reporting, you're talking 79 for a single party. 117 is the halfway mark.
13: Now we have to, we have to see how many rounds have gone.
0: No, this is initial.
2: Yeah.
0: But make no mistake, the big story in the national context is, for the first time ever, at this moment, it seems that the Bharatiya Janata Party is likely to win in the state of West Bengal. The party of Shyama Prasad Mukherjee, long seen by critics as a party of the Hindi heartland, is doing what seemed for a long time impossible. 165 leads, 148 is how much you need, 165, 91 up from the last time, the Trinamool at 113, down 98.
3: The vote share has gone past 50% right now. It's standing at 50% for the BJP in West Bengal. And in Assam, Gaurav Gogoi is trailing on his Jorhat seat.
0: 44.6 in the dashboard, 44.6 votes counted so far in favor of the BJP, Trinamool at 43.6, so just about a percentage gap between the two, a very clearly bipolar contest with the left just at 5.7, the Congress at 3% of the votes counted, very close, 44.6 versus, now the Trinamool at 44.7 versus 43.6, Trinamool is a little bit more of the vote share, Veer Sanghvi, history being written in West Bengal from the initial trends that we can see.
14: Absolutely. Full credit to the BJP and all of that. Full credit also for, as people have pointed out, taking a religious campaign and giving it a Bengali touch, which they hadn't done before. But essentially, let's be honest, it's the TMC that lost this election. There is anti-incumbency against Mamata. A lot of people are angry. Padmaja and I were talking about that the other day. People said that when they go to a voting booth, they'll forget all that and vote as Bengalis. I don't think they have.
13: So actually, this is the popularity of the leader and the popularity of the party, the incumbency on the ground. And when I first mentioned this to even Padmaja, was sort of surprised when I said that this is Odisha Redux. What happened in Odisha is happening here exactly. Navin Patnaik was popular. Mamata has been.
0: But he had five terms in power.
13: Yeah, but three terms is this.
15: But Rahul.
0: Yes, Jayant Dada. 168 versus 111. Jayant Ghoshal.
15: No, actually, I have a little difference.
0: Yes.
15: Odisha and West Bengal, for BJP, West Bengal was more difficult.
0: Of course.
15: Because 30% Muslim vote. Odisha doesn't have that minority presence. And number two, I think we have to emphasize on the anti-incumbency in the different districts in West Bengal. Mamata Banerjee was a successful political entrepreneur of the discontent of Bengal once upon a time. And now the discontent against the ruling regime is so huge that BJP took the opportunity this time. Last time they were more with polarization and Hindutva, but this time they have emphasized on the Parivartan.
0: Yeah. Okay, let's go across to Mukhtar Abbas Naqvi, senior leader of the Bharatiya Janata Party, as the BJP in the initial leads seems to be forming the government in West Bengal, which would be a fantastic achievement if it stays for another half an hour, 40 minutes or so. It will settle in favor of the BJP. A very big day for the Saffron Front. Mukhtar Abbas Naqvi, swagat hai aapka. Bahut badi jeet filhal dikh rahi hai BJP ki Pashchim Bengal mein.
16: थैंक यू वेरी मच. देखिए, मैं पहली बात बताऊं, ये जो तमाम तरह के दुष्टतापूर्ण दुष्प्रचार थे, एक कंफ्यूजन क्रिएट करने की कोशिश हुई थी, इस दुष्टतापूर्ण दुष्प्रचार को दरकिनार करके जनता ने जिस तरह से 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
0: 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The TVK as the number one party. Pradeep Gupta and Access Mindia predicted this. We showed that to you on NDTV. TVK emerging as the leading party at this moment. You've got Felix Gerald speaking at this moment. He's talking about being confident about forming the next government. Let's listen to Felix Gerald.
18: I'm very happy, and yes, sure, we expected this. We know, we are very confident that this is going to be a result. And this we much expected, because people of Tamil Nadu wanted a change. They are fed up with both the parties. They may have experience of 30 years or 75 years or 50 years, but they have got experience only in looting the state. So people are fed up. They wanted to change this government, and they wanted a change, and they believe, they trust TVK is the change.
19: Deepak Bopanna is live with us from outside Vijay's house in Nilangra in Chennai. Deepak, what's happening there? Earlier in the morning, it was completely quiet. 88 currently. The TVK is at 88, single largest party by far. Things have turned dramatically. We've just heard from the TVK saying they'll form the government of their own. We don't know about that. But what's happening outside Vijay's residence?
20: Well, Shiv, if you go by the early trends, it's going to be celebrations galore for TVK. And what a debut this has been for actor Vijay, and all the others, of course, were contesting on the TVK symbol. Here outside the residence, of course, the security has increased manifold. I was, of course, showing you, Shiv, earlier in the day. It was quite calm. People going on their regular routine morning walk, some of them jogging. The cops really not allowing too many people inside. But now you can see the presence of police. You can see the presence of reserve forces. You can see private security. Everyone is here, and more importantly, in the roads that are leading up to this residence, which is of course in Nilankarai, the cops have barricaded the entire stretch. No fans are being allowed at this point in time. It seems like it's the return of fandom politics in Tamil Nadu. MGR, Jayalalitha. Now, if these numbers hold, it could be, you know, actor Vijay who could become the next celebrated hero who goes on to become the chief minister. But of course, we are still looking at trends. We'll have to wait, but it's a big indicator. But more importantly, it's a big setback for the current ruling dispensation, which was very confident of coming back to power.
21: You know, we're now getting to know that
19: the years of astrologers.
21: I just wanted to talk about that an astrologer, Radhan Pandit, apparently has been seen going inside with a bouquet. Now there is a story, there is a backstory to this as well, Deepak, if you could care to tell our viewers, because this entire campaign, the way it was designed, is one part, but then a lot of divine intervention with this astrologer also playing a part. Deepak?
20: Yes, he was here a while ago. He did go inside. Whether he got to meet Vijay at this point in time, whether he's meeting people who are going in, that's not something that's very clear. But of course, yes, there have been prayers that have been conducted across the state of Tamil Nadu. In fact, I had a situation yesterday where we had reports that in Karnataka, in a couple of temples, there were TVK fans who were, praying for the success of actor Vijay and TVK. And today, the astrologer coming here, whether he's brought up, news, which is, or rather has given any sort of inputs to TVK or Vijay, which has helped him in the run-up to these elections, is anybody's guess. But at this point in time, there could be a beeline who will be making their way to.
2: You know, Deepak, let's get to the core question right now. At the way the numbers are, and I know for a fact that there were several back channel talks. I want to know who is there, where Vijay is, what his plans for the day are, if you have any clue about it, in terms of who the top leaders who are going to come and meet him are. Because the way the numbers are shaping up, obviously it may change his trends over a little while. But the fact is, it seems that the TVK would still need the support of the NDA or other parties to form a government if these numbers hold.
20: Well, precisely, I think that's the bigger question right now. We're looking at his numbers, swinging around the 90 to 98 mark, at least in the earlier trends. But more importantly, can he get the magic number on his own? And if he becomes dependent, who's going to be the ones who are going to really give that support? Because right now, you're looking at the AIADMK, of course, who are coming in strong as well. But if they are not the ones who are going to be the party that's going to have more number of seats than him, and if there is a situation, of course, where there is no single party that's getting the majority, it has to be a coalition. And if it is a coalition. Is somebody like EPS going to cede the chief minister's position is the bigger question that comes up.
2: It doesn't have to be necessarily ADMK or DMK. At the way the numbers shape up, smaller parties together with TVK could be having the numbers. But the point... Sorry.
10: In Rome, in which there are at least half a dozen parties which can swing either way. Remember Maharashtra, the NCP broke, then the Shiv Sena broke. We can have a similar scenario in Tamil Nadu.
2: Just two points. Go ahead.
11: The breakup of the smaller parties. You have the Congress at 5, Patali Makal Kachi at 3, CPI at 1, Dinakaran 1, DMDK 1, Pudhiya Tamilgam 1. You easily have 7, 8, at least 10 of them.
2: So the problem is that this seems to have now become Tamil Nadu. And this was also one of the anticipations. If Vijay did well, the thing was all the smaller parties get completely routed out. It's now become TVK, ADMK, DMK state. It's now clearly a TVK, ADMK, DMK state with the DMK decisively down. Perhaps... a little early, but perhaps I think we can confidently predict that the DMK is out of the race right now.
1: Let's go across to Yashwant Deshmukh. Yashwant Deshmukh joins us. He runs C-Voter. Yashwant Deshmukh, welcome. 168 leads for the BJP at this moment. We're seeing history unfold this morning. For the first time, the saffron lotus will bloom in West Bengal. That's the way it looks at this moment.
4: Absolutely. That's the way it looks at the movement. And also keep an eye on the vote share, how it is folding up right now. The way I am looking at it, it's a substantial 4% gain for the BJP in the current vote share. That's what I would understand. And if that holds up, then it is going to be BJP. If that holds up, it's a bit too early in the morning, Rahul. We have seen far too many elections, getting closer as the counting progresses. What do you make of the
1: TVK's performance in Tamil Nadu? 88 leads for the TVK at this moment.
4: TVK is like 2013 Aam Aadmi Party. How many votes and how many seats? It is completely kind of next to impossible to gauge in that way. So obviously they have voted a lot in the urban areas. Voted a lot among the youth and the females. And that has directly impacted DMK. That's what has happened. And look at the number of ADMK where Edappally has probably held on in his rural folk and their party infrastructure rank and file. So ADMK has just survived his onslaught, it seems that, because the
1: overarching... What do you make of the collapse of the DMK? This was never meant to be ADMK at number 2, DMK at number 3. They were contesting the poll, saying they'll win. They're currently in third place, Yashwant.
4: That's largely because the anti-incumbency sentiment, which was pretty much present on the ground, but with the numbers that everybody was reading as getting split between the two opposition camps, that is the TVK and the ADMK camp, which could have resulted in a sweep for DMK. But what has happened is that Tamil Nadu has voted kind of in a two different region way, an urban Tamil Nadu and the rural Tamil Nadu. When you look into the granular data, you will realize that the anti-incumbency has swelled further in favor of the TVK in the urban areas, where, by the way, ADMK in urban areas
1: let me show that
4: was
1: to our
4: always
1: viewers
4: a problematic start
1: on
4: with.
1: The DataFi leaderboard. I can show that to you in real time. If you look actually at the region-wise breakup, you will see where these seats are coming from. And then you can actually get a sense of how this is playing out, because as the point is being made, it's in urban Tamil Nadu that the TVK is doing really well. They are leading on 35 seats in urban Tamil Nadu out of the 61 for which we have leads. The DMK leading only on 15, they're down 32. The ADMK hasn't made substantial gains in urban Tamil Nadu. In fact, they're down 3 from the last election. The moment I switch to rural Tamil Nadu, the whole picture changes. It changes because here the ADMK is leading on 44, up 5 from the last time. The TVK has 35, the DMK is 28, down 42 from the last election. So in rural Tamil Nadu, you've got ADMK which is currently leading, and in urban Tamil Nadu, you've got TVK currently leading and DMK doing badly in both. Madhavan Narayanan.
10: Was supposed to be the unshakable bastion of DMK for...
1: Why do you think it's collapsed in the way that it has?
10: Because of the urbanization and the rise of youth power. 21% of Tamil Nadu's... please understand, Tamil Nadu's number of voters is 3 times the population of Australia, out of which half of it is urban. and 20% or roughly is youth. So there is a youth power plus urbanization plus higher education that is swinging the whole thing, because the aspirations of
21: risen. What's interesting, is joining us from the TVK office.
2: TVK office right now. Vasudha, if you can hear us, have the celebrations started there just yet, or is the TVK being cautious until at least an hour or two more?
21: And has the pandal wala,
6: you know, Shiv, as a national reporter, I would want to teach TVK a few things, because they seem to be extremely cautious. This is exactly what a BJP or a Congress office will not look like. You know, it's quite deserted. It's only policemen that you see. Very few supporters have come here. I've been calling TVK candidates. They're like, you know, madam, unless everything is sure, we're not going to come here. In fact, they also don't know if Vijay is going to be present in Panayur office. This is the TVK headquarters, and all that you have is a few supporters. Sir, where have you come from?
8: I've come from Malaysia.
6: Okay, he has come from Malaysia. Remember, Malaysia is also where you know, the Jananayakan music launch happened. You've come you know, expecting that Vijay will win today, sir?
8: I am 100% positive.
6: Okay, he's saying he's 100% positive. Neenga edhukku vandirkeenga, sir?
22: தளபதி கண்டிப்பா இன்னைக்கு ஜெயிச்சிருவாரு, வெற்றி பெற்றுவாருன்னு தெரியும். அதுக்காக அவரை பார்க்கற தளபதி தரிசனத்துக்காக.
6: Okay, just a handful of supporters, you know, just about 5 people are here in this office, and then there's this just media people and lots of security deployment. But Shiv, like, you know, I've always maintained that DMK and TVK, both parties cannot do well. That's the only discrepancy I thought was existed in the exit polls. But you know, it looks like a remarkable performance as yet by the TVK, and mostly you know, the urban voters have gone with TVK. And like my reporting, like, we had also reported that mostly it's the urban poor who felt underrepresented, unheard, you know, by both the DMK and AIDMK, that they've gone for TVK. But yes, AIDMK is still holding on to its strongholds, which means that its theory that it gets underestimated by every pollster has also come
2: TVK through. You know, TVK, I just wanted to tell our viewers before you come in, Veera, the pictures that we were showing on our screen right now, it's quiet where Vasudha is, but those pictures of the fans screaming was in Kanchipuram.
23: No, I know.
2: We don't know when that's going to happen. I think the TVK office.
23: I think there's also a very historic thing, Vasudha, and I think, you know, I remember covering the era of Jayalalitha. The gates of Poets Gardens were considered this same situation that you were saying. People would tell only when the instructions went for the carders to come, would they come at Poets Gardens. Otherwise, they would all gather at the AIDMK party headquarters in Royapeta. The gates at Panayur could well become the gates of Poets Gardens that once was, as far as not politics concerned. Sorry?
24: Does it have a balcony like
23: Poets Gardens? An interesting question from Shankar. From the Panayur house, where is Vijay going to wave at the end of the day from? Looks like he has to wave. Where's he going to wave from at the end of the day?
6: Well, you know, Shankar Iyer, I spoke to my TVK sources. They said if he wins one seat, he will not come out of his house in Nilankarai. If he wins more than 20 seats, he's going to go to the Tenampet war room. But if he wins more than 50 to 60 seats, this is where he's going to come. So everyone is going to wait here. You know, the gates are really high. I can only see the, you know, flag fluttering. And of course, the TVK big board. But otherwise, you know, it's a fortress sort of an office. Very different from the BJP or the Congress office in Delhi.
0: Well, it will be interesting. It will be a new power formation. I want to go across to Pawan Khera. He's joining us at this. Yes.
21: Leads coming in from West Bengal, where in Kolkata, in North and South Kolkata, the BJP has now got leads in 3 seats each. Remember last time they had 0 out of 11. Now it means they have 6 out of 11 leads in Kolkata. And in both of the seats, Nandigram, Bhavanipur, Shubhendu Adhikari is leading. And in Jorhat, even as we speak, Gaurav Gogoi is trailing. And finally, and this is going to be the most stunning, in the Murshidabad area, you've got 22 seats, but I've just done a dipstick of about 5 to 6 seats. One is being led by the CPM, and 5 leads in Murshidabad, last time they had just 2, 5 leads in Murshidabad are of the BJP, including in a place like Shamshirganj. And why I say this, this could be a big story. Murshidabad, remember, is where the maximum SIR deletions had also taken place, and a lot of migrants had also come back to vote in that particular area. And now BJP, 6 to 7 leads they've got in Murshidabad. Rahul. All right, I think Pawan Kheda, communications in charge of the Congress, will be joining us in just a second. But this is a big, big story that we've got. Your first thoughts about this, Boria, the fact that you've got in an area which was considered impenetrable, the Congress not doing as well, but you actually have the BJP taking leads and the CPM in two seats now showing leads.
23: Massive. That is the answer. Massive. Because if you lose Kolkata, north and south, which is what you are saying, 3+3 and Murshidabad, the election's done.
21: This goes against conventional wisdom.
23: Yes. So the mathematics that people always said about Bengal, that the maths doesn't hold up for the BJP, and the political sense, which was being contrasted with the math, the political sense is holding up. The anti-incumbency is holding up. The corruption is holding up. The story is holding up. The math isn't. So even the math has flipped. So the women, so it's clearly a fascinating
5: story. The ending has changed.
21: But the traditional tropes that were there, that this Kolkata is going to be completely immune to the BJP's march, these trends don't bear that out, Mauva.
7: Absolutely, Padmaja, and that is the most interesting. If this trend carries on, then that will be the most interesting part of West Bengal elections.
21: Three out of South Kolkata and three more out of North Kolkata. So total of six out of 11.
7: Yeah.
21: So what I would like to say. Padmaja, yes, here is apart from the
24: they're at 99, which is what we've
23: Mauva, yes.
7: So apart from this trend would indicate that there has definitely Kolkata was the highest point where in the entire state the anti-incumbency factors, the people were vocal about. Point number one.
1: Pawan Kheda, as you know, has been in the news. Over the last several weeks, he went underground, as it were, at least away from the lens of the camera, after the Assam police came for him. He's joining us this morning. Mr. Kheda, I hope you're doing well. How are things first on a personal front, and then I'll get to the politics?
9: Well, absolutely fine. In fighting spirits, always in fighting spirits, and therefore very good.
1: Avatar and look is very different from anything that I've seen in a long time. You're a very new avatar. Is that to confuse the police that was coming looking for you?
9: No. I was just taking my legal remedies. That's my right, and that's what I was doing.
1: Okay, we'll leave the legal case for a later time. At this moment, the big national picture, the BJP leading in West Bengal, looking set to form the government in the state, and shows really the audacity of ambition. If you keep at it, election after election after election, you can grow from 3 seats to 172 in a state which was considered mission impossible for the longest time from the BJP's lens.
9: Well, I would be so audacious as to start commenting on such early trends. I think for any responsible political activist like me, we need to wait for a couple of more hours in order to analyze and start talking about the results. These are trends, not results.
1: Okay, can I request you to turn the speaker off, bring the phone to your ear. I'm picking up a reverb. We'll be able to do this better. So if you can be our producer, live producer, just for a moment. Spend a moment also on Kerala. In Kerala, Pinari Vijayan was trying to come back to power for the third time. That doesn't seem to be happening. The UDF comfortably placed. In the live analytics that we're seeing from Kerala, you've got the Congress comfortably placed. Is that giving you hope and succor? 82 leads for the UDF, out of which the Congress at this moment has 56, up 35 from the last time. Your ally, the IUML, has 22, up 7 for the last time. Make sense of Kerala and how it gives hope and succor for the Congress this morning.
9: Too early to celebrate or mourn. As I said, these are very early trends. I would not, as a responsible political worker, comment on either the so-called victories or the so-called defeats.
1: Okay, Veera Raghav has a question for you, Mr.
24: Pawan Bhai. 99 for the TVK. The Congress did toy with the idea of going with the TVK. Was it a bad move? It certainly seems like a bad move in terms of numbers to have gone DMK, which is at 53 now, DMK plus. Should the Congress recalibrate its Dravidian Tamil Nadu reality?
5: postmortems are not done on living creatures.
23: No,
5: right, but now the results are living, they are not dead yet. These are trends, not results yet. So let's not indulge into any postmortem, please.
23: Pavan bhai, really good one.
19: Pavan bhai, Shiv Arur here. Genuinely very good to see you back again on screen where you belong. But a question I want to ask you is about Mamata Banerjee in Bengal.
5: Thank you.
19: The Congress had made it very clear that she has opened the gateway for the BJP in Bengal, and that appears to have come true, at least as far as the trends are concerned. Pavan bhai, good to see you.
5: Look, good to see you, Shiv, but trends are something which media should comment upon, and you are doing the right thing, but not responsible political people. I would not indulge into any comments on trends, whether they are from Kerala, which seem to be going in our favor, or from Assam, or from West Bengal, or any other state.
21: But Mr. Khera, one question about Assam in particular, because you led the Congress's, campaign, you led the Congress's attack on the incumbent chief minister there. But here it seems from these trends, and they are quite clear trends, 97 for the BJP, and right now the Congress is somewhere in the 20s. Do you think that those charges did not stick, that the BJP actually for the first time?
5: Let's wait. No, elections are fought on several issues. Let's wait for a couple of more hours before commenting on this.
21: But you stand by your allegations even now, all the allegations you made against Hemanta Biswa Sarma.
5: I think today is not the day to discuss any of what we were discussing until yesterday. Today is another day, and we are discussing results and trends.
0: अच्छा कुछ तो बता नहीं रहे हो आप सब कुछ आप डॉच करो तो ये बताओ जब आसाम पुलिस ढूंढ रही थी तब कर क्या रहे थे हाउ डिड यू मैनेज टू स्टे अवे एंड द पीरियड लीडिंग टू द एंटीसिपेटरी बेल वही बता दो और तो कुछ बता ही नहीं रहे आप
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0: for the Trinamool Congress. Rahul Gandhi ji went and attacked Mamata Banerjee, called her the most corrupt.
1: Again, I would like to repeat, let's not indulge into postmortems on something which is living.
0: No, no, but this is not about the trends. This is about the campaign which is already over.
2: So we'll call you back.
0: Okay.
2: We'll call you back. In a while, we'll call you back. Thank you very much, Mr. Khera, for joining us. Good to see you out fighting. At this moment, the big story is coming from Tamil Nadu. The biggest story is coming from Tamil Nadu, where you've got superstar Vijay. And remember, there was such a hullabaloo when the NDTV team went and met him. The old Dravidian party's Veera Raghav was asking, who is this nobody? Why are you wasting your time demeaning NDTV, demeaning the brand? It's ridiculous. Because
3: I didn't ask you.
2: You've got, you didn't ask
3: I
2: that.
3: I didn't ask you.
2: A lot of people.
3: A lot of people asked you.
2: Of course, you of course didn't. TVK at 104, ADMK at 75, DMK at 51, history being rewritten in Tamil Nadu.
3: Absolutely, it's changing, and the earlier thing that I was talking about, hung assembly, etc., might go for a toss. TVK may have a majority on its own, and I think the person who should do the dance is Pradeep Gupta. He's got another unpredictable outlier election spot on.
2: Narayan Lakshman, I remember, said, hey, this can't happen, it's not happening, the Hindu has it under control, DMK is winning. You know, that didn't happen. TVK under your nose, sitting at 104 leads at this moment.
4: For the record, I didn't say Hindu has it under control, but it is very surprising, because for me, what is a big question is the future, because as several people said, including the Dravidian model itself has been questioned here, assuming this trend continues, because, for example, talk about women, Veera, the DMK had this policy where they had 1.31 crore women receiving 1,000 rupees a month, and they promised to double it. So that whole model has been gently moved.
3: In my mind, this is clear. Okay, let's not confuse this with Dravidian model. This is dynasty politics, corruption.
4: It's a whole bunch of
3: anti-incumbency that's been thrown away.
4: Vijay, but I want to add
3: a footnote here.
4: I see to the election experts, but I think only two rounds of counting are over.
3: Sure.
4: There can be up to 17 to 30 rounds. So
3: I agree with you on that.
4: A big hashtag.
2: No, but then Ryan wants to make a point. Yes.
5: I saw a woman reporting saying that if DMK is to have dynastic politics, why appoint Udayanidhi, who is a son, rather than Kanimuri, who is a sister? So there is even a gender angle coming in. The young Tamilians are asking questions, hard questions, not only about dynastic politics, about corruption, but even about things like this whole succession plans as such.
2: Happiest in our studio is Kanchan Gupta. He's settling in, feeling very pleased with where things stand, because at 178, ladies and gentlemen, the big story this morning is that you need to bring in the chai stop in a while, because Kanchan Gupta is ready to have a go at the Sandesh and the Mishti Doi. Congratulations, Kanchan.
6: 178, again, as I said, 2011 redux. Now, look, I would be very happy if your data team could show the performance along the border constituencies.
2: So I have a way in which I can do it. I can't really do what you're saying, but
6: I will tell you why.
2: I'll show you what I can do. Here's the point that Kanchanda wants to make. Can we bring the camera in closer? I'll try and show the point that Kanchanda wants to make. This is 2021 on your screen. The border constituencies are stark green. Except in the north, the border constituencies are absolutely green. Look now, here are the border constituencies, including in southern West Bengal, which is considered to be the bastion of the Trinamool. Even in southern West Bengal, the border constituencies are turning saffron. And these are constituencies with a very strong minority population. Despite that, Kanchanda,
6: because over here, I will just explain what the point which I was trying to make earlier. I made this point, and people didn't quite agree with it. This is the impact which developments in Bangladesh have had on West Bengal politics. The fall of the Hasina government, the targeted attacks on Hindus, and Hindus in Bengal could never imagine that in this day, in this age, something like this could happen without Dhaka even lifting its little finger. The arrest of a monk, and it goes on and on. And these border constituencies are impacted the most because there is still some amount of exchange which happens. People come, people go, and the consolidation of the Hindu vote in these constituencies would be nearly 100%, and Hindus who were

0: voting CPM, Congress, Trinamool would have all migrated to the BJP this time, and it was one grand coalition,
1: Padmaja,
0: of Hindu votes.
2: I want to give a few names over here. I have checked about 7 districts in Murshidabad, all border seats. Shamshirganj, BJP is leading. Farakka, BJP is leading. In Raghunathganj, BJP is leading. Domkal, BJP is leading. Hariharpada, BJP is leading. Murshidabad, BJP is leading, but they already had this seat. The point is that in a place like, for example, Shamshirganj, this is where the Murshidabad riots of a year ago had taken place in April. And this can't just be about Hindu votes consolidating, because here you have a Hindu population of only 12% as opposed to an 88%. But this is also Shamshirganj, the seat where the maximum deletions in all of West Bengal took place because of SIR. No, this is also the place where you had the hostage situation taking place, where the judicial officers were held hostage, not in Shamshirganj, in another seat, Mothabadi. Mothabadi also, you had a very hard fight. What had happened was that the incumbent MLA, lot of anti-incumbency, and she was shifted to a neighboring constituency. Now the TMC is trailing in the new seat and in the old Mothabadi seat.
1: What we're able to track, Padmaja,
0: there's a third factor over here.
1: Yes,
0: if you look at the latest Bangladesh election, that all the seats the Jamaat has won
1: are in the border
0: is
1: regions.
0: Along the border with India. They haven't won a seat in central Bangladesh, eastern Bangladesh, but all along western Bangladesh. So this Jamaat standing on your doorstep must have scared Hindus into coalescing into
1: a
0: large...
1: It's an important point, Kanchmix. I want you to look now at the impact of SIR deletions, what we can track in real time. Are seats where SIR deletions were more than 25,000. What's happening there? On those 145 seats where more than 25,000 SIR votes were deleted, BJP is leading on 86 of those. That's a very significant number. On seats where there were between 15 and 25 SIR deletions, there are 15 or 25,000 SIR deletions, there are 69 such seats, the BJP leading on 42. So the point will be made, clearly SIR with these 25,000 plus votes gone, Mahua Chatterjee, this question will be asked again and again, whether that benefited the BJP. That's what the data at this moment seems to be suggesting.
3: Yes, Rahul, I was wanting to come to this point. You know, the SIR this time in West Bengal has played the most crucial role in whatever election results are going to be at the end of the day. And let me tell you, whether it is the BJP which wins the West Bengal elections today, or the Trinamool Congress reverses the trend and comes back into the picture, both the parties have to credit SIR for it.
1: Okay, so let Jaimrug explain this. This is SIR game changer. These are the seats where the percentage or where the number of votes deleted by SIR are more than the margin of victory, where basically the SIR made a difference to the end outcome. There are 112 seats, according to the DataFi dashboard, live at this time, the BJP leading in 72. So this is distributed, Jai, very clearly in favor of the BJP.
4: This goes with the 70-30 impact ratio that we spoke as the most probable scenario. So that seems to unfold it. Even if we go at the region-wise trends, where the heaviest SIR deletions took place, which is Malda, the BJP's vote share is lower, 32.2, but its strike rate has greatly improved, as pointed out by Padmaja.
1: Okay, let's also...
2: By the way, the same thing has also played out in another district close by, again border, close to the chicken's neck, Uttar Dinajpur, and I was just looking at Chopra. Now, to give the background of this seat, Chopra is the place which sees a lot of violence. You would have heard of the bomb factories, those small sutli bombs being discovered, you know, buried underground. This is where it happens. Invariably, you've got, couple of people being killed in three.
1: I want to go across to Dr. Shashi Tharoor, Member of Parliament from Trinavanthapuram. He's joining us live at this moment. Dr. Tharoor, welcome. The good news seems to be coming from your home state, where the UDF seems well poised to be able to form the government.
5: Yes, it's not just forming the government, which we were expecting anyway, but a historic majority. We're leading now in 99 seats, which I must say hasn't happened in a very long time. And we're really looking forward to an amazing result when this is confirmed. We recognize not even half the rounds are over, so it will take some time yet.
1: Explain your glasses. I'll come to the numbers. Explain your glasses. You've got shades on top and this very interesting glass that you're wearing. Explain what's going on here. Dr. Tharoor?
5: I'm really sorry, Rahul. Between the sound quality from Delhi and the noise around here, I couldn't understand your question.
1: I was asking you to...
5: Let me just say that, broadly speaking, we have, I think, a very clear message for change. The people of Kerala have decided that they are not going to continue these 10 years of misgovernance. They have voted decisively for change, even when individual ministers or MLAs of the ruling front may have been popular. People have voted against them because they recognize that voting for them would merely mean a continuation of misgovernance. That's an amazing sign of the maturity of the electorate. And I think we have every reason to be saying that the result is better than expected, and we should be forming a comfortable majority government here.
6: Shivarur, Dr. Tharoor, kaun banega Mukhya Mantri is an obvious question that will follow now. Is that going to be an easy decision in Kerala, sir?
5: Look, I mean, the honest answer is that I have no clue, because the truth is, the way it works in our party is that you will actually have a consultation amongst the victorious MLAs by a representative of the Congress president, and then you will find the High Command making the final decision.
1: Shankar Iyer has a question.
5: No idea, but the fact that we have an abundance of talent is a good sign.
7: Shashi, has the message of change reached the Congress headquarters?
5: Is that the TV channels are showing us leading now in 100 seats out of 140. It's almost unbelievable. It may not last, but while it's there, we are enjoying every minute of this.
7: Congratulations, Shashi, on the reaching the 100th mark. Does the decision of the people of Kerala for change, the message of change, has it reached the Congress headquarters?
8: He's walked off. I don't think he can hear us.
9: I think because the bigger question as far as Kerala is concerned, given the kind of victory that the UDF has had, where does that leave the left? Is Kerala going to then be a state where, because most people were predicting that when the left loses Kerala so badly, with such a low number, who's going to happen? What's going
1: That's
9: to happen?
1: An important point. It's one of the few states, Veer Sanghvi, where the Congress still has a party cadre structure left on the ground. Unlike lots of other states where their structure is whittled, in Kerala it holds firm. And
10: also, I think it's important to point out that now the left has lost Kerala. Probably for the first time in Indian history, we have no communists in power anywhere.
9: That's right. And it's a very important point, because what's going to happen to the left vote? Will it it's not just a defeat, Veer, it's a blow to the left. And most important, Rahul, while we may have Shashi Tharoor as the face in national media, the real face who went on a campaign charge in Kerala was V.D. Satishan.
10: Yeah.
9: The leader of opposition, he went there, and I remember him telling us repeatedly, we will get 100 seats.
2: What do you make of the fact that the BJP actually hasn't done as well as they had projected? They'd said that there are at least 10 seats that they are going to... But right now, that lead has been reduced to one.
9: No, to be honest with you, the BJP seats, if you notice, Jay, correct me if I'm wrong, I'm sure it'll have to be Palakkad, it'll have to be
2: now
9: Nemmam.
2: It's only one. Right now, it's only one.
9: Is that Nemmam?
10: Region,
8: what about Trivandrum?
9: Is it Nemmam?
2: Nemmam is the one seat
9: that they won in 2016.
7: For the BJP to win, LDF has to retreat completely. That's the only way it can win.
9: But we have to see the vote shares. More important, Nemmam is the only seat they won in Kerala ever. 2016. Yeah. It was Sivangutti is the incumbent MLA, the education minister. He was a K.S. Sabarinathan, who's again a strong Congress candidate, was fielded there in Nemmam.
2: No, so it'll be interesting. It did not work. But when they had all of these, these little coalition that they put together, they brought smaller parties together. The idea was to have a little bit of the Christian.
9: So the minority consolidation was strong.
2: So minority consolidation.
9: No, not just minority consolidation. Number one, number two. Number two, the Hindu vote is not what you think of in the north when it comes to the south.
2: So the entire movement around Patharmatitta, the Nair Society, all of that has not...
1: We're joined at this moment by GVL Narasimha Rao. GVL Narasimha Rao joins us as the BJP looks set for a historic victory in West Bengal. 185 leads. Make no mistake, this is history in the making at this moment. 293 leads we have at this moment. The BJP up a whopping 108 seats from the last time at 185. The Trinamool only at 106. Is it time already to say congratulations, GVL, or do you want to

0: Hold off for another half an hour, 40 minutes.
1: Rahul, I think I will accept your congratulations now because I don't see any possibility of any reversal of this trend. It's already been 2.5 hours into counting, and for the past one and a half hours, I've been continuously tracking even the ECI's official trends. Even as per official trends, we are almost 50% ahead of the TMC, and that has been holding for the past 1.5 hours. So having seen elections for a very long time from an analytical perspective, I don't see this trend reversing. So BJP is headed for a big majority government, not a very tightrope kind of a walk. It will be a significant majority, upwards of 170 or so.
0: Padmaja has a question for you, GVL.
1: That's a huge boost for the BJP.
2: GVL Narasimha Rao, I want you to put on your hat as a number cruncher and former sophologist. You have now managed to make inroads in areas which had been completely arid land for you earlier. Places like Hawra, Kolkata, Nadia, you have bettered your earlier figure. Same for Jangal Mahal, tribal areas. It's been a sweep almost. And in the Muslim dominated areas. Why do you think this is? When you analyze the seats and the trends, what helped you get those leads? And by the way, one seat in South 24 Parganas, Diamond Harbour, you are leading. When so much talk is there of the Diamond Harbour model, you're leading in the Diamond Harbour seat. GVL.
1: Even Bhavanipur seat where Mamata Banerjee has contested, that's also Suvendu is leading as per trends on your screen. I think it's a kind of a sweep across the state. And you, one thing that you must look at today, Rahul, my suggestion is, please look at the jump in the voting turnout in each constituency and the amount of swing that constituency has seen. I think they will have a very strong correlation. Seats which have seen massive voter turnout swings, particularly in the Kolkata region, where voter turnout went up by nearly 25-30 percentage points. I think those are the seats which were considered to be a fortress for the TMC, and they have also fallen, mainly because of the fearless elections where people have turned out and spoken. And this has therefore a free and fair election certainly has contributed to this victory. The fear that Mamata evoked, the TMC evoked, has certainly given away to the public coming out in large numbers to express their real opinion. Assam, a huge victory in Assam, a big victory in Bengal. I think there cannot be better news for the BJP in this election. Under NDA victory in Puducherry, under DMK Congress rout in Tamil Nadu, I think the story is very, I think the people have given us the best possible outcome in this election today. And the only state, the only...
0: Look at the SIR data. You're saying this, but look at the SIR data. In seats where the SIR deletions were more than 25,000, there are 147 such seats in West Bengal. The BJP is leading on 82 of those, which will lead your critics to say that apart from everything else, SIR clearly played a role in helping the BJP win West Bengal. How do you respond? How would you respond to that?
1: No, that's not a very, I would say, not just a fair conclusion, it's not a valid conclusion. Because then if you say, take two sets of consciences, where there were larger deletions and where there were lesser deletions, and you will see BJP performing equally well against TMC in both the regions. So therefore, only SIR contributed to the BJP victory would be a complete, would be a erroneous and a motivated conclusion and not based on facts.
0: I mean, it's also what the data says. Take a look at the retain ratio for the Trinamool Congress. The Trinamool won 215 seats last time. They're retaining only 99 of those. The Trinamool is currently trailing on 114 seats that it had won in the last elections. Almost all of those have gone to the BJP. 111 seats have been snatched away from the BJP, from the Trinamool. These are sitting seats, not necessarily MLAs, but sitting seats of the Trinamool, which have now been won by the BJP, where the BJP is currently leading, the Trinamool being able to retain only 100 of those. That's a very, very big number. Jayanta Ghoshal, it is clear as day that there was huge anti-incumbency that built up, the three-term jinx, Tarun Gogoi, Sheila Dikshit. Now it seems Mamata Banerjee will get added to that mix.
3: CPM 2.

0: 30 years, Didi took 15 years. And actually, this anti-incumbency, now it seems it is tsunami. And you are, that day you are saying that tsunami versus tsunami, I think there is no conflict between the north and south tsunamis also.
1: That's true. Mahua, there's a tsunami from the north, it swept all the way down to the south, including in the border districts.
0: Yeah.
2: It's a very interesting election. I mean, West Bengal apart, even there are, surprises across other states too. But what I would like to say is, I wanted to say this earlier too. Obviously there is an anti-incumbency vote which is showing up on the results or the leads or the trends right now. But alongside, the SIR is the crucial factor which has benefited whoever wins the elections has benefited from.
1: If the BJP is with us, take a look at this. Trinamool leading on 42 minority dominated seats out of the 62 such seats. That's still down 17 from the last time. The BJP has 18 such seats. This is as far as minority dominated seats are concerned. You look at rural West Bengal. In rural West Bengal, we have leads on 178 seats. The BJP leading on 106 of the seats of rural West Bengal. After this, take a look at urban West Bengal. In urban West Bengal, of the 68 seats, the BJP is leading on 39, 28 only for the Trinamool. There is fatigue and angst against the Trinamool, which is seen all across the data coming out of the DataFi dashboard. Yashwant Deshmukh for West Bengal. Yashwant.
3: I would like to say, Rahul, that the clear trend is not just across patterns on the pockets and like everything, but there was a very interesting trend out there when you were discussing the impact of SIR. Actually, I would like to say the contrary, and I agree with Kanchanda on that one, that, the highest deleted portion, the number of seats we are focusing is 82 that BJP is leading, but the proportion of the seats is most competitive in the seats where the highest deletions have happened, and that matches the trend we had seen in Bihar, So it wasn't easy for the BJP to win those seats in the highest deletion seats of SIR. Actually, GVL was right in that way, that BJP has managed to win bigger number of seats actually in proportion where the lesser number of deletions have happened. So GVL is spot on in that particular trend. That's an interesting, don't look at the number, look at the proportion, and then you will realize that this entire line of narrative that BJP might be sweeping Bengal or winning Bengal because of SIR deletions will fall flat, Rahul. BJP is winning, if winning Bengal, clearly, then it is largely because of huge anti-incumbency resentment at the ground level. If it is winning, it would be largely because of unpopularity of the government, unpopularity of the TMC rank and file, rather than SIR deletions. That is something which is very clear and evident from your SIR data, which I looked at it in. Everybody was focused on the number, but I was somehow focused, being
1: the
3: data guy.
1: The other race and contest that's on is for live concurrent viewership. In terms of which channel is being tracked the most, is fascinating how for the large part of the morning shift, NDTV has been way ahead of competition.
4: Not just large part of morning, up until the latest figures that we have, and we're talking about early trends right now, these have completely solidified into NDTV far in the lead. These are not early trends, these are wins.
1: No, but so what far. Some of our competition is doing is underhand. What they're trying to do is they've taken some of the regional channels and added them onto the national feed.
4: They've also bought a lot of bots and viewership, which is...
1: No, so the thing is that NDTV is leading despite the regional channels being added on. So it's actually a much bigger lead than it seems.
5: Your lead will get bigger if we talk TVK a little bit more.
1: Yes, that is true. The moment we start talking about TVK, the lead...
5: This is tampering. This is tampering with the process, saying we will talk TVK. But then that's the story at the moment. And I wanted to ask,
4: I call it bot chori.
5: No, but I wanted to ask this question to both GVL Narasimha Rao and Yashwant Deshmukh, because Rahul, at some level, while you're all talking West Bengal, one of the historic things you're seeing in Tamil Nadu is that there are going to be three regional parties. Look, you have often seen national party versus regional party. You've seen regional party versus regional party, and the only state you saw that was in Tamil Nadu. Today, you're going to have a triangular state between three regional parties. Does this mean convincingly that the national parties have no space and they have to be pushed out?
6: Absolutely. I think the model, Dravida model is alive and kicking in terms of empowerment, welfarism and all that.
5: Go ahead, GVL wanted to.
6: Yeah, sorry.
7: Yeah, I concede your point because by its very nature and temperament, Tamil Nadu seems more in tune with regional parties that reflect the total regional sentiment. I think at an analytical level, I certainly accept what you are saying. It's certainly the regional parties. Now, as you mentioned, it will be three regional parties in the fray with DMK reduced to a very small number, but still it will continue to be a player. So regional parties will continue to dominate the political space in Tamil Nadu is something that I will concede, and certainly national parties can be a part of an alliance, but not not come to power in the foreseeable future on their own.
1: Veer Sanghvi has a question for you. Yes, Veer.
8: Sorry, we're talking a lot about regional parties in Tamil Nadu. What about Bengal? Is this the first time since 1977 that a national party will have won Bengal? Bengal experts, please tell me.
9: No. Congress has been part
2: of the 2011 government.
9: He said since 1970.
10: In West Bengal.
2: In West Bengal.
5: Classify the Trinamool
2: Wall. Not entirely.
5: Regional party. That's what I meant. So
3: if you consider CPM as the national party on the technical grounds, yes, you can say that till 2011 a national party was in power. But CPM, for all practical matters, all throughout the history of electoral politics, has been a regional party in India. It has never been a national party in that way. Even Mayawati had a better vote share of having a bigger vote share at the national level many a times in that way. So that's a different point. But the point I take it is on the Tamil Nadu. Yeah. Yes, that's what we are kind of apprehended, that the virtual split of the opposition vote might result in a possible DMK victory, because otherwise there was huge anti-incumbency. Me and Rahul have discussed this very often. Huge anti-incumbency brewing on the ground, and it seems like Tamil Nadu, as your data five dashboard showed, they have splitted that urban and rural Tamil Nadu in different ways. The anti-incumbency sentiment has favored the ADMK in rural Tamil Nadu, and in urban Tamil Nadu it was the TVK which has taken away with that chunk.
5: That's right.
11: Yashwanji, I think the big story is the upsets that we are likely to see in West Bengal. I was just checking on all the ministers. A lot of them, Arup Biswas is trailing from Toliganj. You have Chandrima Bhattacharya in the middle was trailing, now she's back. Shashi Panja is trailing from her seat. Mamata Banerjee is trailing from her seat. Kanchan Gupta earlier was saying that this is the Bangladesh effect. The fact that you've got 8 seats in Kolkata proper, north and south together, right now showing leads for the BJP. Do you agree?
3: Absolutely. Absolutely. And it is one of those things which mesmerizes about the Indian voters' decision-making process. When was the last time you thought that something happening in another country is going to... But people are forgetting one thing, Padmaja. West Bengal had always had deep-rooted fault lines. I mean, it was the second state in India which after Punjab witnessed the very clear partition pain, if I may say so. So it's the long pending revival of the right in or pro-Hindu sentiment in West Bengal, which was always in the fault lines there, but somehow for various reasons, and which includes the other factors of socio-economic reconstruction in Bengal and basically the Operation Barga and all that. I don't want to get into that. But this was long pending. Just like in Assam, it was long overdue BJP's emergence, and we are looking at the emergence now. Same is happening in Bengal, and I'm absolutely sure when we look into the post-mortem and we do the post-poll further in order to map the happenings in Bangladesh, absolutely had a big thing to play, because in our debriefing when our researchers were telling us, many people are saying, "Dekhi na Bangladesh mein kitna maar rahe hain," and there was something which was coming to us that, okay, is this now going to do a damage to a larger Bhadralok kind of a phenomena in that way, because we had seen the rural Bengal already turning to BJP in the last 7 years. It's not a new thing that BJP is winning in rural Bengal. It's one of those miracles in India, where BJP in all the other state, entire India, has gone into urban pockets first and then into the rural West Bengal. It is just bang opposite. It is where the rural Bengal they entered first and now they are entering the urban Bengal.
1: Yes.
3: So Kanchanda and
1: I want to go across. Okay. Thanks, Yashwant, for joining us. We need to move on with it because lots of people are coming and I want to ensure that no one gets left out. A very special operator who worked very hard on the ground in stitching the BJP campaign in Assam was Jay Panda. Bijayant Panda now joins us from Guwahati. I want to show our viewers as I go across to Jay Panda where things stand at this moment. In Assam, Himanta Biswa Sarma and the Bharatiya Janata Party are comfortably placed to form the next government. The Congress has been routed. The BJP by itself at 77 seats, up 17. The Congress at 24, despite the anti-incumbency, down for AGP at 10. Jay Panda, congratulations on a handsome victory in the northeastern state of Assam. Very well done.
10: Thank you very much. I think to call it a comfortable victory is an understatement. It was evident a long time ago that the people of Assam have full faith in Prime Minister Narendra Modi and the double engine government here and had made up their mind to give us their blessings for a third term. And it's not just a comfortable victory, not just a two-thirds majority, but looks like we are going past the three-fourths majority.
1: I want to show our viewers the region-wise breakup of Assam, which shows also the domination of the BJP in all the regions. Upper Assam, where the Gogoi family comes from, 35 leads at this moment for the BJP. The Congress nowhere in the picture in Upper Assam, down 9 from the last time. This is historic as far as Upper Assam is concerned. Let's take a look at the hills and the Barak Valley. In the hills in the Barak Valley, the BJP at 6, Congress at 7. If I come to Lower Assam, in Lower Assam, the BJP leading on 12, up 5. The Congress on 10, up 3. Let's look at Central Assam. In Central Assam, the BJP leading on 31, up 7 from the last time. Finally, in Borderland, you've got the BJP leading on 13, up 8 from the last time. Padmaja, significant gains from the BJP everywhere, particularly in Upper Assam.
11: Every right across the geography, and it's important that we just mentioned that initially Yashwant Deshmukh mentioned that the kind of trends that we had seen in Assam way back in the 80s, where the change in demography, these anxieties had been exacerbated, those are being reflected. What's happening in Bangladesh, those are now being reflected in West Bengal as well, because now you see the growth of the BJP happening in the same manner across regions in Assam and in West Bengal. My question to you, Jay Panda, is, and I have to attest that what he's saying today on TV is correct. When we met about 2 months ago in Assam, he had said 90 comfortable, it's only upwards from there. But what do you say to people who will accuse you of cynically having carved out those 23 seats in delimitation and then ensuring that you sort of capture the rest of Assam, that this was all engineered via delimitation?
10: I'll say that these are the same people who, when they occasionally win somewhere, say, you know, everything is fine, the EC is fine, the EVMs work all right, delimitation is normal. Only when they lose, they come up with these same allegations. The reality is that delimitation is specified in our government structures. There's nothing different that was done this time. It's as per the same rules, as per the same parameters that has been done for many decades under Congress rule. And so using this as an excuse is just another reason why they keep losing, because they are not willing to face the realities. The reality is that Prime Minister Modi has visited the Northeast and Assam 80 times during his tenure as Prime Minister, whereas his predecessor, who was actually a member of the Rajya Sabha from Assam, came hardly 10 times. That should tell you the difference in attitude from New Delhi and the difference in attitude from the double engine government in Guwahati. The entire reason for our support from the people of Assam can be summed up in the campaign slogan of Hurakita Aham, Bikahita Aham, which means Surakshit Assam, Viksit Assam. The Bodo Accords, which used to happen only on paper decades ago, in the last 5 years, under Home Minister Amit Bhai Shahji, have been implemented on the ground. Thousands of militants have laid down their arms. AFSPA has been removed in two-thirds of the state. That is Surakshit Assam.
1: Krishnoi Bhattacharya comes from Assam. He has a question for you, Jay Panda.
10: GDP in the country.

0: Kishlak.
1: Well, Jay, you know, you mentioned about the GDP. I mean, Assam still has one of the worst human development indices in the country. Your infant mortality, maternal mortality are pretty bad, and they're worse than even Bangladesh. But what I wanted to ask you is that you said that it was evident BJP would win. BJP is winning. There was not, you know, there wasn't any debate about it. Will your chief minister now pipe down his hate rhetoric a little?
2: Look, you seem to have a very clear agenda in the type of questions you are asking. Let me respond to that very clearly.
1: Well, I don't have a political boss, Jay. I don't have.
0: Let him answer, Kishlak. Let him answer. Let him answer.
2: You must listen to my answer. You must listen to my answer.
1: Right.
2: If you ask sharp questions, you must listen to sharp answers. So the reality is, when you had so many decades of infiltration, remember when partition happened, a section of people decided they were not Indian. They left, they broke away, they formed a different country. And that section of society consisted of 11% of Assam. It has gone up to 38%, forcibly occupying government land, forest land, temple lands. These have all been evicted. So what you call hateful rhetoric is just the implementation of the law. And this is supported by the people of Assam. And you can't just dismiss the economic turnaround by citing the results of the past 70 years of mismanagement, which is now being corrected. Fastest growing economy in the country. This is already leading to results, and you will see better results in the days ahead.
0: Now you've got Gaurav Gogoi at this moment trailing in his family stronghold of Jorhat. You've got a strike rate of a kind we haven't seen virtually anywhere. What are you making of what's going on? Because the fact is that this kind of, you've actually delivered for the BJP. It's big, West Bengal, they're winning for the first time, but the scale and magnitude of victory in Assam, in a state where people thought the BJP could never win originally, is quite humongous.
2: You're quite right. 10 years ago, the conventional wisdom was that the BJP could never win Assam. Now, this is our third term, and this time it's a sweeping victory. You know, as the election in charge, I'm very fortunate to be managing the campaign for the world's largest party in history, for the world's most popular leader in Prime Minister Narendra Modi. We have a dynamic chief minister. But remember something, our philosophy of Sabka Saath, Sabka Vikas, and this also addresses the previous question a little bit earlier. You can see it in Assam. Across all sections of society, everybody has benefited. You're talking about Upper Assam and areas where tea gardens used to traditionally vote for the Congress, or women used to traditionally vote for the Congress. They have revised their opinion and are fully committed to giving their blessings to the BJP and NDA government. And I'll conclude by saying that, you know, you mentioned Jorhat, but the reality is that the Congress is not able to keep its flock together. There are internal disputes, and they're not able to even stitch together a coalition. So they have many other challenges.
0: Look at the strike rate of the BJP, 85.6. You're batting IPL style in Assam, 85.6. The Congress's strike rate only 25.3. The AGP at 38. The AUDF wiped out 6.7, only 2 out of 30 leads. Is the collapse of the AUDF. And the most significant of all really is Upper Assam. If you go back to the time of Tarun Gogoi, look at what used to happen in Upper Assam. This used to be a Congress stronghold. There is no Congress in sight in Upper Assam. All 35 leads for the BJP in Upper Assam. That by itself, you know, Jay Panda, how are you decoding this? The significance of the wipeout of the Congress in Upper Assam.
2: Look, there are several reasons for this, and I think it's a tragedy because Congress is a historic party, and if it were to play a role as a proper opposition party in the national interest, it would be actually a welcome thing. But it has evolved into something quite different, and I'll give you one example. Do you remember about 2 months ago, there was an AI summit in Delhi which Congress workers disrupted, and the Congress's ever youthful leader celebrated that disruption. Now that played very badly in Assam, because Assam, as we have been discussing in the past, had a terrible situation in terms of security.

0: and a collapsed economy. That's being revived today, not just with traditional industries like tea and bamboo, but for example, the 27,000 crore semiconductor factory that has been set up here, where the youth of Assam, who've been forced to seek jobs in Gurgaon and Bangalore and other places, see hope and potential for jobs in Assam, and Congress goes and kicks them in the shin by disrupting India's aspirations in the IT sector.
1: Kanchan Gupta has a question for you, Jay Panda. Kanchan
0: Da. Self-goals that they keep doing all the time.
1: Kanchan Da.
2: Jay, I was very curious. Where did the AIUDF vote disappear? I mean, where did it go? Because they are running at zero. And attached to that, was there a Bangladesh factor at play in Assam also? After all, the constant refrain that Northeast belongs to us, we'll take over Northeast, reviving memories of Maulana Bhasani and his campaign to grab Northeast. So all that did it play a factor in taking away the indigenous Muslim vote away from AIUDF?
0: Well, Assam is a border state, and I've talked about the massive unnatural transformation in the demographics that happened over many decades. And obviously, whatever happens in neighboring countries does have an impact. And what has happened in some neighboring countries in the past couple of years has made it very clear as to the dangers that we face. So, yes, all that contributed. But I wouldn't write off the AIUDF because they are an extremist party. Even though their seats may not reflect it, if you look at the vote share, they are still alive and kicking. And in fact, in some places, they have more resonance than the Congress, which is ironic because the Congress is now attempting to compete with parties like the AIUDF.
1: Jay Panda,
0: and this is
1: Assam
0: in a broader scale of things. If I
1: make your point, sir, complete what you're saying.
0: No, I was saying that if you look at how the Congress has evolved, many of its stands today are very, very similar to what the Muslim League used to take in the 1940s. And that is why the AIUDF is not irrelevant. And that is why that battle between them is both a sad as well as a concerning story.
1: Well, of all the states, Assam is the one that's voted and decided most decisively. Jay Panda had an important role to play behind the scenes in making that possible. Congratulations on a comprehensive, convincing victory. Thank you for taking our time and joining us on NDTV. I want to show you now live images from Chennai. TVK is celebrating. Veera Raghav.
3: Two points I want to make about Assam. One, the only state that has voted for its incumbent. All the others have voted out the incumbent. And two, the three Gogois who had come together, 3G, Gaurav Gogoi, Lurin Jyoti Gogoi, Akhil Gogoi, all three of them are trailing in their seat, and Gaurav Gogoi by a margin of 6,000 votes.
1: Veera Raghav, they're celebrating in Chennai. Celebrating because it seems Vijay could be coming to power. It's almost certain that their number one party, close to getting to a majority. Vasudha is joining us live. Vasudha, describe to us the celebrations or the preparation for the celebrations that are taking place there.
4: Well, Rahul, a lot of TVK candidates are also very anxious because they're calling me and asking, will the numbers not go down from here? Are you sure we are winning, and we are winning this big? And this is, this is the kind of, there are very few people here because I've seen much, bigger celebrations. And they're saying that only two things work for them, Vijay and Whistle. And they don't understand majority. They're not able to understand. They're not able to, fathom the scale of this அண்ணா எப்போ வராரு? வென் இஸ் விஜய் கமிங் ஹியர்?
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4: 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And for them, the biggest thing is that the DMK has been reduced to, fighting seats very badly. The same seats that it used to hold as its strongholds, especially in the city of Chennai. 16 seats, the TVK is leading in many of them. And that has given them a lot of joy.

0: this is the Paniyo TVK office. It's like a fortress. It used to be the ancestral house of actor Vijay. He lives just 10 minutes from here in Nilankarai. And, you know, two, three people did come. They tried opening this office. Nothing has really happened. We are hoping that this party office gets opened and we go there like we go into the BJP and Congress office in Delhi. But yes, there's a lot of
1: Veera Vasudha is not very happy with the scale of celebration. She's saying the scale of victory is much bigger than the scale
2: of... You just need to have Vijay come out. The moment he comes out, the scale of celebrations will be enormous. But I think it's a historic verdict. Two things.
1: Can
2: it's not
1: he make for a good chief minister?
2: I have no idea.
1: Does he know?
2: I have no idea about him. He's a, you know, no, but I tell you why this is a historic verdict. And I think in the morning somebody was talking about history, Stalin making history by becoming the only DMK leader to win a second term. He has now lost, likely, I mean, you know, trailing in his own seat. His son is trailing in Chennai. So it's not just a defeat for the DMK, it's a body blow for the DMK. It's very interesting that the AIADMK has held its own. And, you know, Soumya Anbumani Ramdas is leading in her seat in Dharmapuri. You look at the kind of structure that's emerging as far as Tamil Nadu is concerned. It's clear, Rahul, that there was massive anti-incumbency. And the anti-incumbency...
1: Shankaraya, dialogue, sir. What is the Vijay dialogue? He is doing phenomenally well. 107 leads at this moment. The mighty DMK down to 49.
3: Shankar is chatting.
2: It's not dialogue. I will tell you what, Vijay, it's not a dialogue, but this is Vijay. One of the things that Vijay does in a movie when he's fighting is, Varra, I'm here, wait, I'm coming. I've arrived. That's what he's done.
4: As he says in the movie yet to be released but widely pirated, I am.
3: Which you have seen.
4: I am coming.
2: Yeah, I am coming. I was waiting, I am now coming.
1: Nice.
2: I'm coming.
3: Vasudha is still with us outside the TVK office. Vasudha, there is a sense that, you know, the people are still only trickling in because overall it is still sinking in. You know, this in many ways shows the fact that this is a debutante newcomer party, that, you know, many of these things are still sinking in. They're still feeling in the dark. They've got this enormous fandom, but they want everything to be settled before they actually open the floodgates.
4: The chaos that...
0: Absolutely. You know, Shiv, I was talking to a doctor here, Dr. Lakshmi Priya, and it's very interesting that, you know, she's telling me that, you know, people are not even letting her watch TV because she comes from a DMK family. So all kinds of supporters have come here, and she's talking to somebody else. But let me tell you that everyone who has come here has come unannounced because nobody has a clue as to what Vijay is going to do, when is he going to be there. All that they know is all the winning candidates will be in Panayur in some time from now. Over the course of this evening, we'll also see probably Rahul Gandhi also reach out to Vijay. That's what my sources tell me, because now the numbers look very edgy. He does have 107 leads, but yes, he also needs numbers to get to that majority mark of 118. So will he be reaching out to the other players? We don't know as of now. Everyone that I've spoken to in TVK is
2: just to add, and I tell you this categorical in Tamil Nadu, at 107, no party can decide to keep him out of power. If they do, there will be a crazy backlash in that state. At 107, Vijay will be chief minister. He doesn't need... People will have to support him, whether they support him from outside.
1: Other than that, what kind of chief minister will he be?
5: I've been saying the last time that he himself will not do things.
0: Okay.
5: This is like Sonia Gandhi and Manmohan Singh. He'll have to find somebody like Sengotain.
1: Who is Manmohan Singh?
5: Sengotain, as I mentioned, Adav Arjun, another thing. And I must point out, Vijay, Veer Raghav, for all your excellence, please go into the details of some of the TVK candidates. Some of them are highly educated. This is like the Aam Aadmi Party of Tamil Nadu.
2: It's not like the Aam Aadmi Party. There are several former AIADMK, former... For instance, the guy who is leading in Kolhatur, A.S. Babu, is a former DMK MLA who is shifted to the TVK. There are former leaders of other parties, not like the AAP, where it's a full of professional things.
5: No, it's got both. That's what I'm trying to...
2: You've got a lot of people. The question is, who runs the power center? And Vasudha perhaps answers that. Vasudha, you have tracked Adav Arjuna, John Arokyaswamy, the strategists of TVK so closely. What's your sense? Who's going to hold the power?
5: Yeah, let me just...
2: Vasudha, just let Vasudha answer.
1: Okay, Vasudha's line has dropped out.
5: Yeah, I was just going to...
1: I want to get Vasudha back as quickly as possible because I want our cameras to be on that gate. I want to be on that gate because the people who are coming in from there are important.
5: Wearing the DMK colors. So
2: how is the rust the TVK color?

0: How is it the TV K color?
1: Bengal people,
2: no, no.
1: Please.
2: She's wearing and red and yellow.
0: No, no. She's wearing rust and black. Red,
2: oh my
0: yellow
2: God,
0: and
2: your nuanced coverage of Tamil Nadu is down to the sari colors. I'm giving broad brush statements. But, you know, back to the serious part. I think we have to focus on who will form the government in Tamil Nadu, not just in terms of chief minister candidate, but also in terms of the assembly strength, which looks tricky because ADMK, I cannot see it just breaking off from NDA.
0: Whereas
2: DMK, although opposed to the TVK, might yet support a minority TVK government.
0: You know, I'll tell you what, at 108, the point that Jay was making, at 108, he needs what? 9 more people to get the numbers.
3: I'll just give the breakup. You have Pattali Makkal Kachchi at 6, Congress at 5, CPM at 2, Dinakaran at 1, DMDK at 1.
0: No, so I think a lot of them, as Vasudha was just pointing out, to reaching out to Vijay. But I'll tell you this, at 108, given the history of Tamil Nadu, again, Narayan Lakshman, would you agree, this is also a decisive mandate at some level. 108 may be short of a majority, but we've seen in 2006 where M. Karunanidhi ran a minority government with 96 seats. At 108, I don't think Vijay can be denied anything.
4: No,
0: if he's denied, it will be a...
2: How much stable will it be in the assembly?
5: I think what appears interesting is that they themselves, the TVK camp, seems a little surprised at the extent of their victory, but it is a victory.
0: But
5: and you cannot deny the sort of, it is a surge as well. So,
0: but I tell you honestly, last evening when I was talking to Arun Raj, who's the Tiruchengod candidate and general secretary, the former IRS officer who's down there, he said, sir, all your exit polls are okay, sir, but we will surpass that. They were actually supremely confident that they were going to get it. And this is not now, Jay. From the start, when we went and met and everybody said, oh, you'll get 8% vote, you'll get 12% vote, they stuck to their guns that they're winning the election.
5: But Veera, the question this begs, and there will be pressure for this, is for them to now articulate their policy. That they have done...
0: Articulate policy. I'll ask you a simple question. Tell me, in hindsight, and this is a question I throw, Karur being targeted, his movie not being allowed to release. People may watch it and may not react at that point of time, but they are watching what's happening.
5: Yeah.
0: And somebody getting targeted only makes sense.
6: No, but Shankaraya, from what I figured, you know, and this is with no disrespect to potentially the next chief minister of Tamil Nadu, but from what I figured, he takes time to get set. He likes his space. He can't be one with the masses. Each time he comes, there can be a potential of a stampede. That's how big a star he is. So there are very real concerns about how he will be chief minister.
7: Chitteshwar Pujara. Ajinkya Rahane, all boring guys came, took their time, settled, or Rahul Dravid. So now he's played like Rahul Dravid in some sense.
6: He's
0: playing like Virender Sehwag.
7: He took his time. He didn't meet anybody. He didn't give any interviews. He made no flamboyant statements. His manifesto is strictly welfare, no drama. And then he has just gone and engaged people on digital media, on top of his ratham or whatever, the bus, and he has just been out of sight for most times. Otherwise, all the other parties have gone around. Now, the question about leadership, let me just frame this. This is a question that was asked of Kamraj. This was a question that was asked of Annadurai. This was a question that was asked of MGR. This was a question that Jayalalitha was the propaganda secretary. They made fun of her.
0: The two
8: Vijay's
0: people
8: house.
0: Who were back.
8: This is inside Vijay's house. Celebrations have just come from Vijay's house, apparently.
0: These are the two people in this entire panel of studio. The three people who've actually met and spoken to Vijay for a long time are Shiv Arur, Rahul Kawal, and Vasudha Vidhu.
8: Picture up on our screens in just a moment.
0: Rahul, what do you think? What do you think of him as a chief minister?
6: You know, he was... We spent about an hour and a half together, one-on-one with Vijay. It was meant to be a short conversation. And he was basically constantly asking...
0: That's S.H. Chandrasekhar, Vijay's father.
6: The answers? Just how do you think it went? He was constantly seeking validation. So this is not somebody who is...
0: On the screen says S.A. Chandrasekhar.
7: He's the director. He's audience research.
0: No, that's S.A. Chandrasekhar, Vijay's father, who's there on the screens now when
8: he's
0: there.
8: Picture of us.
6: Yeah. You know, Shiv, the irony of this election is that the one clip that went most viral was the non-interview. Because it wasn't really an interview. We spent 1.5 hours together. Then the whole crew spent some time with him. Vasudha was there. Shiv was there. So we had a nice chat with him. And that was it. And that, just the fact that we put out the image, spoke a little bit, just like for 3 or 4 minutes, that went viral at an insane level of virality, which also shows Narayan Lakshman just how big this was. And the fact that there's a phenomena of this magnitude

0: magnitude under your nose, and so many people except Pradeep Gupta failed to pick that up.
1: And just Narayan, before you say it, just telling our viewers, these are pictures from inside and outside Vijay's.
2: So I'm just also to add, Shiv, that's I think his father, Chandrasekhar, S.A. Chandrasekhar, and then possibly his cousins or kids, I know who they are.
1: Okay. Narayan, apologies, just a moment, I'm coming to you, 30 seconds, because Vasudha's line is a little tentative. Vasudha is outside. Vasudha, what's going on? It looks like the celebrations are getting louder now.
3: That's true. You know, more people are coming in. We are told that Vishnu Reddy, one of Vijay's closest friends, has also reached his house. Let me also, you know, bring you some of the, you know, people here who are, you come from a DMK family of supporters. Why are you here to support the TVK?
4: Because I need some change from this DMK and the ADMK parties. I need some changes from this ADMK and DMK, so I am supporting TVK. As I belong to DMK family, I entirely coming against my family, and I am supporting TVK for Vijayanna, because I am seeking something different. I need something different from this corruption, from all the departments. From all the departments, they are doing somewhat, they are not okay for the people.
3: So it's so very interesting that, you know, the people have come here, they've all come with whistles, and very few people here, like Rahul was also saying, that, you know, I would have probably expected more. But one question they don't want to address right now as to what kind of a chief minister Vijay would be, because that is something, you know, they've left it to him, and they're expecting him around 6 o'clock in the evening is what the fans are saying, but no word from the party yet. They say after all procedures are completed and all the certificates are given, all the candidates are expected to come to Panayur office of the TVK.
1: Interestingly, when Vijay comes to the TVK office, Prime Minister Modi will be at the BJP offices as well. So we'll have two big, you know, live events to cut to at that point of time. From a TV perspective, I don't know how we're going to manage that, but it's going to be very, very interesting. Stay with me. Deepak Bopanna is at Nilangarai outside Vijay's residence. We just saw pictures of his father as well. Okay, we're getting Deepak back. I think things are escalating fast. More people are arriving there. But Vasudha, where are all the fans? How are the fans being contained right now? How are they being communicated and told to calm down and not emerge in large numbers yet?
3: You know, crowd management is something that's a concern, Shiv. And in fact, when all of the parties did have, meetings with election agents, TVK had 6 to 7 meetings, conferences with virtual warriors. So I think all the fans have been asked to just stay online for today. But yes, the crowd has slowly started, swelling in here. But we're expecting more people to come here by 4 p.m. is what we understand.
2: Vasudha, very briefly, I was asking you this question earlier when your line got cut. You've tracked John Arokya Swami, you know the Adav Arjuna very closely, the rest of the TVK. The only TVK leader that I tracked closely was Arun Raj, and I must tell you that he's also leading at Tiruchangod. But I wanted to ask you, what's the sense? Who's going to control the TVK? Because access, nobody knew where to get the access from. The leaders were talking from the top once the permission's through. Who do you think is going to control the thinking process as far as the party which is in power is going to be? 111 we are talking right now. Triple Nelsons for the TVK.
3: Well, Meena, you would also understand that, you know, some of the people who have been with Vijay for a long time have been bang on with respect to numbers, because even when the exit poll numbers came out, they did tell me very clearly that, madam, it is not possible for TVK and DMK both to perform very well. And they also said that PMK is the only party that they felt was still sticking on to its strongholds when it comes to youth. They said that the one-year youngsters are not moving to TVK despite our, attempts to reach out to them. And that seems to be reflecting in today's results as well. If you look at Vijay's close coterie, it is John Arokya Swami, the strategist, you have Adav Arjuna, you have Vishnu Reddy, and a couple of other people. And then he has his whole films gang as well, including Jagdish and a couple of other people. But Arun Raj is also somebody who's going to be extremely crucial when it comes to governance. He needs to have more people in the organization, because at this point of time, it looks like Sengotian, the former AIDMK leader, seems to be handling most of that work.
5: I have a question though. We are still tantalizingly short of the halfway mark for the TVK, but it is inching closer and closer. Just what? 7 short?
2: We've got Deepak.
5: 6 short. So we've got Deepak Bopanna also joining us. I think we should go across to Deepak, because he's outside the house of Vijay. Have people started reaching there as well? What are the people saying? What are their expectations? Over to you, Deepak, because now it almost seems like Vijay's party may touch the halfway mark on its own.

0: 5 minutes ago, Vishnu Reddy. He's said to be one of those close friends of actor Vijay from many years, who's also funded the party, helped him during these election periods. And right now, here to congratulate him on this, stupendous performance. We're also looking at visuals coming from his residence, where family is celebrating. His father is elated. He was earlier in the temple, praying for the success of his son. And now, it seems like success has come knocking, and there is no stopping the cadre who are going to be here, in huge numbers. And that's the reason police presence is so high across this stretch of the road. This is a very, very posh. The entire area has been barricaded. I'm going to try and get to the main road, because very soon, like we saw on voting day, the crowds are not allowed on this stretch of the road. But when it comes to the ends of these roads, huge number of fans were gathered just on voting day. And today, for sure, there would be a sizable number that would be at the TVK office and here to catch a glimpse of Vijay. I've been saying this earlier as well. It's the return of fandom politics, really, in Tamil Nadu. We've seen the likes of MGR, we've seen the likes of Jayalalitha, and the kind of power that they enjoyed because of the fan following that they had. And now it seems like actor Vijay is very much on that path.
1: You know, Deepak, I'll give you a quick tip. The person you should perhaps be calling right now is your good friend DK Shivkumar. And find out, because he was one of those who believed that the Congress should be with the DMK and they would come back to power. But you should call him to check if they are reaching out to the TVK, if the Congress is reaching out to the TVK, as Jay Murgh has been pointing out. Congress has about 4 seats, Jay, leading in 5 seats. Yeah. Perhaps it's time for a Dravidian realignment.
0: Well, Veera, you know the dialogue that was happening ahead of the elections here between the Congress and the DMK and the TVK. Right now, the Congress will be just sitting back and thinking, well, have we made a big mistake? Because an alliance with the TVK would have meant that they would have got a sizable number of seats to contest with, possibly more wins as well, and a bigger say. But now, of course, everything...
1: Sorry, Deepak, there is no thinking. It was a very, very big mistake, because there was a huge section in the party which was pushing for a TVK alliance.
2: Vijay,
1: the Congress took
2: the
1: with
2: Congress.
1: It. The Vijay faction of the Congress. They were pushing for it.
3: Vijay adjacent.
1: No, but I'll tell you honestly, every Congress leader we spoke to, and on the day of polling, they were saying, the kind of momentum we've seen
2: Congress
1: for him is enormous. Congress, so it maybe perhaps time for a realignment in Tamil Nadu. Who knows?
4: Well, I think the point is that Vishal seems to have helped Vijay, because the Chennai Super Kings anthem is also Vissal Podu. One of the hit movies of Vijay is also Bigil, which is a slang for whistle. So it's whistling all the way.
3: Ayub Kabir in West Bengal also has whistle for his party symbol.
4: But very clearly the out whistling has happened in Tamil Nadu. I think it's the personality that is towering over everything else. The face.
1: No, it's fascinating, because after all, I cannot, as I was stating during our conversations as well, I don't think there is a parallel to this. There is no parallel to what Vijay has achieved today, not just simply because of just the fact that he's just a star to politician. Fact is that there is absolutely no political base, there's no political ideology, there's not a single protest movement that his party or his cadres have organized.
5: Started moving people away.
4: But the title Jananayakan, which means people's hero, is enough.
5: Some pictures of the police moving protesters and fans away from there. Let's go live to Deepak if we can.
0: Well, yes, Shiv, there's a lot of crowds that are coming in. The police, of course, right now ensuring that nobody is gathering outside the residence. They've also barricaded the media to one side of the road. I just mentioned that the fans who have been gathering, they've been restricted to the main road. So most of them not able to even see the size, a house of actor Vijay, having no option but to, leave and wanting to come back a little while later. But what I can tell you here is that there is a lot of anticipation, even among the neighbors here who in the mornings just enjoyed their routine walks and morning jogs. Today I saw a few of them coming here and taking a selfie just in front of a gate. It's not as if Vijay has stepped out. He's not expected to, at least until the numbers really settle. But for the people, even the neighbors here, everyone's really excited.
6: Okay, I'm joined on this.
0: Things go as
6: I'm joined on the broadcast live at this moment by a special guest. He's one of those who actually predicted that Vijay will do really well. with all the agency he had, Praveen Chakravarti pushed and he pushed and he pushed for the Congress to ally with the TVK and Vijay, and they didn't. They went with their traditional allies, the DMK. Praveen Chakravarti

0: Chakravarti is joining us now, and he's the one person who can tell everyone listening at this time, I told you so. Praveen, can you hear us? You're the one, you know, you can have a smile on your face, tell everyone in Delhi and elsewhere.
1: I can hear you, but there's a lot of disturbance.
0: Why are you looking so upset? You're the guy who can say, I told you so.
1: No. See, it is okay for all of you who are observers of this to say, to indulge in all these headline victories of I told you so. We have skin in the game. When we lose an opportunity, we suffer. We suffer the consequences. So this is not an I told you so moment. If anything, I look at it as a salt on the wound moment. It's a salt on the wound because, yes, it is no doubt that it is a huge missed opportunity for the Congress party. And I am also very, very clear, which is what I told the party even internally, that had the Congress aligned with the TVK, we would have won close to a two-thirds majority. To a two-thirds majority. The combination of Rahul Gandhi and Vijay would have just swept the whole state.
0: Veera Raghav has a question for you. Veera.
2: No, Praveen, it may have been a very, very huge missed opportunity. I agree, given the results that's there. You know, you've been speaking about this for a while. I want to know, it may still not be a completely missed opportunity, given that you have possibly four or five MLAs, and Vijay may be just short of the majority mark.
1: I'm sorry, I can't hear you. What did you
2: Praveen, do you believe that it's time for the Congress to immediately reevaluate and offer support to Vijay and form a coalition with him? Because you may have four odd MLAs, Vijay may be just short of the 117 mark.
1: I mean, I couldn't hear you clearly. I'm assuming the question is about a post-poll support. Is that what you're saying?
2: That's right.
1: See, I don't know about the post-poll numbers, and I don't know the way things are going. I mean, for the chief minister and the deputy chief minister to either be trailing or be engaged in a very, very close contest with a rank unknown itself tells you the trend and the wave that is there in Tamil Nadu today. It kind of reminds me, Rahul, since you followed many elections, it reminds me of Punjab 2022. And by the way, this is exactly what I told the party, my party leadership, 4 months ago, because I was involved in the Punjab 2022 in the run-up to it. And I said, I'm seeing a very, very similar trend. People are saying, we need a change. We are tired of the two old parties. And this is what I was seeing on the ground.
0: Since you know Vijay well, try and explain to our audience and everybody watching, what kind of a chief minister is he likely to be? What kind of a government is this likely to be? How is this likely to run? This man has been a star. He's used to being directed. Can he be a successful chief minister?
1: You know, I'm having a very hard time hearing you. What sort of a government? Sorry, would Vijay run?
0: What sort of a government is Vijay likely to run?
1: See, I think we have to set the context for it. I don't think a new party, any new party anywhere in India's election history has been put under so much state machinery control and power. I will give you an example from your own fraternity. There were, as you know, there were events held in Chennai in the run-up to the election. And there was one event by one of your rival channels where originally they had invited me to come and speak. Okay? And on the morning of the event, they called me and they told me this, that they received a call from the chief minister's office as well as from the industries minister saying, you cannot invite Praveen Chakravarti. This is such a small level of control. This is the level of control. We know what happened. He was not allowed to campaign. He was not allowed to. There was so much pressure on him. His movie was not released. But despite that, Mr. Vijay stuck and said, I am not going to compromise on my idea of secularism. I am not going to compromise on my Dravidian ideology. So I think that very clearly tells you the kind of government that Mr. Vijay...
0: Shiv Arur has a question for you. Shiv.
3: Praveen, if you can hear me clearly, where was the disconnect? You were very convinced. You saw the edge. You saw the wave for Vijay. Where was the disconnect in convincing your leadership that Vijay was the way to go in this election, because you've been proven right.
1: Like I said, it's not about being proven right, but in one word, if I were to answer your question on where the disconnect was, it was age.
2: Oh.
1: Just as age is the fault line in the Tamil Nadu election, what is it that I was seeing? Mm. I was seeing such an astonishing number of youngsters and others saying, we want change, we want a new. And, you know, as people got older and older, about 60 plus, 70 plus, and unfortunately, Congress party is an old party and also a party of very old people.
2: Praveen, give a little bit of inside track onto what really happened with Vijay. Was there an effort from Vijay's side also to communicate with the Congress? Because at one point of time, the buzz was extremely strong that there could be, in fact, there were many in the TVK who believed that the Congress will come over to their side. Just give us a sense of whether the TVK was really eager to fix that alliance, and at what point did it become clear that you guys weren't going together?
1: Yes, there were efforts and interest from their side as well, and perhaps they were more united in their view that there should be an alliance, a secular alliance with the Congress party, unlike our party, which was quite divided.
4: What kind of a model do you think Vijay embodies? A lot of people are comparing it to Aam Aadmi Party. Do you think that holds, that he has tried to reach out to every caste, every age, every community, and has catered more to the aspirations of a younger demographic?
1: I think while it is tempting to kind of draw comparisons with other political new parties and upstarts, please remember the context in Tamil Nadu. What was Mr. Vijay's party, TVK, up against? They were up against a coalition of nearly 35 parties. They were not fighting just the DMK or the AIADMK. Coalition of 35 parties.
2: Correct.
1: One party took on a coalition of 35 parties. So that is somewhat unprecedented anywhere in India. That is what makes the scale of this... we can't call it victory yet, but the scale of this clear kind of trend, even more special for them and even more painful for us in the Congress.
0: We'll come back to you later in the day, Praveen Chakravarthy. You can in some senses say you were the oracle when it comes to Tamil Nadu. Kept urging the party to make the switch, they didn't. He's saying, I don't want to take too much credit because ultimately the alliance lost. We'll come back to Praveen Chakravarthy later in the evening. I want to go across to Tejaswi Surya. He joins us now. Tejaswi Surya, let's look at what's happening in West Bengal, because this is important. If you see West Bengal, the Bharatiya Janata Party has shred forever the notion of being a party of the Hindi heartland, because at this moment, the BJP is leading on a whopping 194 seats out of the 293 seats for which we have trends. That's up 117 from the last time. The Trinamool is down 118. Congratulations, Tejaswi Surya. This is history.
5: Thank you so much, Rahul. It is indeed history in the making, and we are really fortunate to be witnessing the voice of the people of West Bengal being registered in such a strong manner. During the election campaign, there were two very powerful emotions that one could feel: the emotion of hope and the emotion of anger. Anger against the incumbent and hope in anticipation of change. And in whichever election these two emotions combine, you cannot stop a massive change. This was the same feeling that the country expressed during 2014 elections. It was the same kind of feeling that you could feel on the ground in West Bengal. In fact, on the day of the last day of the campaign, I had the opportunity to participate in the Padyatra of Subhendu Adhikari ji in Bhabanipur. It looked as though the entire town, the entire city had come out on the streets to welcome him. So it is unprecedented. It is an indication of the Prime Minister's popularity, Amit Shahji's incredible organizational and electoral management genius and the selfless hard work that millions of karyakartas of the BJP.
0: What do you make, since you come from Karnataka, what do you make of this Gen Z or youth revolution in favor of Vijay and the TVK in Tamil Nadu?
5: Well, the DMK was suffering from a very big anti-incumbency. The people of Tamil Nadu were also very keen for an alternative. And Vijay has been an extremely popular actor in Tamil Nadu from the last few decades. His fan clubs showed the potential that they can convert the popularity and the fandom into tangible votes, something that many political observers were skeptical of. And the result is this unprecedented victory where he has given a jolt to the two-party system in Tamil Nadu.
0: Padmaja.
5: It's a massive victory and one has to acknowledge it.
4: Tejasvi Surya, many congratulations. Padmaja here. You had plenty of candidates who were erstwhile from your Yuva Morcha also in the fray. I see most of them are leading as well. So, congratulations on that. What is the single biggest factor? Do you think ultimately it is the consolidation? And I just heard Shivendu Adhikari speak yet again. And he again said that this was about an existential threat to the people of Bengal. And they all united. The Hindus of Bengal united to keep the state and the country safe from this threat. Do you think that struck a chord somewhere?
5: Absolutely, Padmaja, no doubt about it. If you travel to the border districts in West Bengal, the Hindu community across castes, across socio-economic divide, are staring at a very possible, very real demographic shift which has been engineered by the TMC to suit its vote bank politics. And I also, you know, can very clearly tell you that all of these days the Calcutta presidency area, the southwest of West Bengal, which was considered to be a TMC fortress, something that was considered to be impenetrable for the BJP, is where you see the biggest flip happen. So the statements of the TMC leaders that post 4th May there is going to be retribution, that nobody can come to save those who support the BJP, I think that has actually worked against the TMC. The confidence that the Election Commission and the deployment of the CRPF and the Central Forces gave to the common voter of West Bengal to actually come out and cast his vote in a very confident manner, in a manner of, without fear. I think that has also played.
0: Borya Majumdar has a question for you. Borya.
5: Since the last elections, there has been a considerable targeting of not just the BJP cadre but the Hindu community in general by the TMC and these Bangladeshi infiltrator goons. And that has had a big impact on the psyche of the common voter. So this is a complete consolidation of the Hindu nationalist voice and the vote in the West Bengal. And this was extremely necessary for the national security of the country. This was very much necessary to protect the territorial integrity of a very critical part of the country's geography in the east. And salutes to the voter of West Bengal for actually delivering such a massive, clear and a mandate in favor of the nationalist voice.
2: Tejasvi, two-part question. I live in the heart of North Kolkata, absolute heart of North Kolkata, and the rhetoric there for the last couple of years has been Raja Bazar is about 5 minutes, 10 minutes away from where I live, a very bhadralok, upwardly mobile Bengalis, 200 years there, that in Raja Bazar you go, it's a different country. Nobody will say anything to them. You know, you as basic as if you don't wear a helmet,
6: the police will not say. No one will talk about this. Do you reckon that the TMC did not see the writing on the wall that even the Bengali Bhadrolok or the Bengali middle and upwardly mobile middle class was moving away from them? And secondly, the youth, including women, was moving away from Mamata Banerjee and the party, and that she failed to read that?
5: Absolutely. I mean, you know, when you are in a kind of hubris, then you will be blinded to the reality outside of you, even though it is staring at you right in your face. In the last 15 years, there has been a systematic deindustrialization of West Bengal. The young of West Bengal are forced to migrate hundreds and thousands of kilometers for employment and education opportunities. Come to Bangalore, the city that I come from, and you see lakhs of Bengalis who are now forced to come even for higher education. This was not the case earlier. So the systematic destruction of Bengali industries, systematic destabilization of the education system in Bengal also contributed to the youth getting disillusioned. And just across the border, the people of West Bengal are seeing the kind of treatment the Hindus are being meted out to in Bangladesh. You think this will not have a impact on the psyche of the common voter in West Bengal? When the party in power, the state which is supposed to protect you, is actually engineering a demographic change just because it is going to suit their politics? And this demographic change is not going to come and benefit just a political party. It comes with its own multifarious, multidimensional socio-economic impact. So the infiltrators will take away the jobs. The infiltrators will pose a security to your women. The infiltrators will also pose a security to the social fabric of the society. So all of these have contributed as multiple factors. And I would still say, if you also look at the kind of interviews and statements that the TMC leaders were giving during the campaign, it was full of arrogance, full of arrogance. People don't like arrogance, especially by people who are in positions of power. So when hubris takes over, vicious vote bank politics to the detriment of the common man's economic, social, and even physical security takes over, then you have the results that you are seeing today.
2: Tejasvi, Veera here, coming to the point in Tamil Nadu, given that now the TVK has risen as the force that's the alternative to the DMK and the ADMK in a convincing categorical sense, where does that leave the BJP in the state? Do you believe that the BJP is going to get squeezed out further and Tamil Nadu is going to remain firmly in the confines of these three regional parties?
5: Well, to draw a silver lining in the whole of today's result, I would say that one thing is gotten established, that the people of Tamil Nadu were completely disenchanted with the DMK. They were looking for an alternative, and the kind of alternative that we see is also a young face. We have in Annamalai a very young, very dynamic, a very charismatic leader. And I see that the silver lining in this great result for the NDA in Tamil Nadu is that in the coming days, there is going to be a bigger opportunity for the party to rebuild.
2: Should the party rebuild? While the party rebuilds, should it go back to the Annamalai formula?
5: Further strengthening a leader like Annamalai.
0: That's what he's saying.
5: Sorry.
7: Yeah, I just have a data point to add. 2024 with Annamalai as leader, the BJP had 10.7% vote in the Lok Sabha. It has now shrunk to 3.3 in Tamil Nadu.
4: Tejaswi Surya, thank you very much for joining us. BJYM, Chief here, Bharatiya Janata Yuva Morcha. Remember, this is also a vote that we've seen across India by the young demographic. Yeah. What does the youth of the country want? And this is not just a message that we are hearing in West Bengal. It's a message that we're hearing in Assam. We are hearing it in Tamil Nadu as well. But let's quickly now give you a sense. I think we have Pradyut Bordoloi with us before we go across to him.
8: Come here. I'm joined right now by Shubhendu Adhikari. Just bring the camera back. Bring the camera here. Quickly. Yourself. Joining us now, live and exclusive on NDTV, the architect of this historic victory for the Bharatiya Janata Party in West Bengal, Shubhendu Adhikari, the man who led the charge. Shubhendu da, congratulations, welcome, bahut bahut mubarak ho aapko. Chha gaye aap to. Oh, just, he said, ladies, I thought we'll take him live. I lost that connection just at that wrong second. Let me just try once again. I asked him if we could go live. He said, yes, we can. Let's just try once more if we can do that. Shubhendu da, bahut bahut mubarak ho, aapne to kranti kar di aise state mein, aap BJP ko le gaye jahan isse pehle BJP kabhi jeeti nahi hai.
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0: not in West Bengal. Let's
1: I don't think so.
0: It's such a big victory. You need to have a face. The face has been Shubhendu Adhikari.
1: I would agree with that. But I also think he was being cautious. And he was still concentrating on the election. But what's clear is how much he saw it in Hindu-Muslim terms. For him, that was a victory. That there was Hindu consolidation, anger about infiltrators, anger about what he would see as appeasement, and that settled it.
0: Kanchan Gupta, what kind of chief minister is he likely to be?
2: If he were to become the chief minister, finally, I think she will come up with a very packed program, and a lot of it will also be directed at showing immediate and early results. So I think he made that point when he said that Tripura and Assam have done stuff and I'm also going to do it. Look, West Bengal is way more better place than either Assam or Tripura or Bihar by way of access to resources, access to talent, access to educational institutions, even if they are in a bad state today. So, and it has a huge educated middle class. So, reviving West Bengal, getting it going, and also don't forget West Bengal's own history. You from engineers to chemists to doctors. I mean, it had a plethora of achievers till it all started.
0: Okay, I'm joined to talk about the opposition as it picks up the pieces in West Bengal and elsewhere. Yogendra Yadav joins us. Well-known political analyst, speaking very clearly in his capacity as a political analyst, not as a sophologist, he insists. Yogendra ji, welcome. At this moment, I want to run across to the DataFi dashboard, which shows the BJP across West Bengal leading in a way that has been happening in the state since 1977, winning decisively. 193 leads for the BJP, the mighty Trinamool down to 97. What's the message, in your view, the voters of West Bengal have sent this morning?
3: One small correction, Rahul. I keep insisting that I'm not a political analyst or, of course, a sophologist. I'm a political activist. You may believe it, you may not believe it. I'm a political activist and I speak in that capacity. Yes, it is certainly a very major reversal of the trends that we have seen in West Bengal so far. What is the message that we get? Normally, elections are seen to be messages of popularity, as we have seen in the case of Tamil Nadu, as is broadly the case in Assam, though not quite so. In the case of West Bengal, the massive difference that we see right now is based on about 2 to 3% difference in vote. I could be mistaken, but I've been tracking various channels to see what is the difference in vote share. It's anything between 2 to 3%. So BJP enjoys either 2 or 3% lead in terms of vote share. It's an important figure to remember. I'll just come back to that. There are four elements that go into the making of this historic victory. First, of course, is TMC, because in the three terms of TMC, there was accumulating, call it anti-incumbency, call it unease of the voter, call it anger of the voter. There has been an accumulated unease about TMC route. There is no doubt about it. Number two is the BJP. BJP's hard work, you could say. Also, enormously targeted communal mobilization and politics of hatred. We just watched Shubhendu Adhikari's interview, and everyone must have noticed in about 15 minutes, he spoke Hindu-Muslim at least 15 times. So it is undoubtedly clearly targeted communal mobilization that BJP has done, which seems to have paid dividends to some extent. The third element is the central government, which would not simply allow a opposition government to work, whether it is the NREGA, which was not allowed to work in West Bengal, or it is the Gram Awas Yojana, which again was not allowed to work. So if you are a BJP government, you have enormous resources to spend and to gift people just before the election. You can gift them 10,000 rupees each. If you are an opposition government, you don't have resources. And the fourth element is, of course, the Election Commission, which has deleted 27 lakh names. I'm speaking only of 27 lakh, Rahul. I'm not speaking of all the 90 lakh votes, because the first stage of deletions were kind of neutral, haphazard. I would not see there was any targeting. But as has been evidently demonstrated, the last phase of deletion of 27 lakh votes was targeted, targeted communally, targeted regionally, and that, Rahul, accounts for 4.3% of votes. So when the BJP has a lead of more than 4.3%, that is when you can begin to say, okay, it's minus SIR effect. Right now, SIR effect is more than BJP's lead.
0: Let me show you the vote share you were asking for this. BJP is about 45.8% of the vote share, up 8% from the last time. The Trinamool is at 43, down 5% from the last time. What this also shows, Yogendra ji, apart from everything else, when a party comes down 5%, it also shows the magnitude of the anti-incumbency that is built. Yes, what you're saying is partly correct in terms of SIR having a role to play, but you can't take away the massive anti-incumbency, Yogendra Yadav, that had built up over 15 years of the Trinamool rule in West Bengal.
3: Rahul, you probably didn't get to hear what I was saying. In fact, I began by talking about it. I said element number one is unease, anger about a government which has been there for the last 15 years. So there is an accumulated anti-incumbency, but anti-incumbency is a bit of a euphemism. I think we should call it disappointment of people, anger of people. That does, it has, of course, have played a role to play. But are we looking at one of those clean cases? For example, Tamil Nadu is a clean case, anti-incumbency, anger with the sitting government, people are looking for an alternative, they vote that alternative. That's straightforward. In Assam, the existing government manages to retain popular support, although they are supported by artificial intervention of the delimitation. But delimitation effect and manipulation through delimitation can account for at the most 10 seats, more than that. So in Assam, BJP wins on the basis of popular support. My question is that in West Bengal, is it only popular support or anti-incumbency? You would have noticed, no doubt, Rahul, as a journalist, how many times Subhendu Adhikari spoke about Hindu-Muslim. You asked him about past Hindu-Muslim. You asked him about future plans Hindu-Muslim. You asked him about his constituency Hindu-Muslim. And the kind of advertisements that BJP issued in Bengal and in Assam, tell me, Rahul, in which country in the world can you allow something like that to happen?
0: Okay. Jai Mrug has a question for you.
3: Mobilization, what else is it?
0: Okay, Jai Mrug.
1: Professor Yadav, we've learnt a lot from you, hold you in high regard. There is a data set which I'm looking at and I would like to share that with you. The best performance of the BJP in terms of strike rates, okay, has been in the Burdwan region, 41 on 54 seats, Jalpaiguri, 25 on 27, Medinipur region, 49 on 56. These were below the state average in terms of surge deletions. So are we denying BJP a fair credit that it actually gained in the state?
3: Look, whenever, Jay, if you have time, please do not look at above average or below average. I can tell you straight away, the above average places were indeed the Muslim majority places where BJP didn't have much chance anyway to begin with. The question we should be asking, and please give me an answer by the evening when you have better data, in how many seats were the deletions that took place post first draft? Because first draft deletions, I'm willing to concede, were not targeted deletions or partisan deletions. Please tell me.
0: Let me try and show that. Yogendra ji, let me show that on our screen. I can give you not specifically what you're asking for, but on the data file leaderboard, I can show you the SIR impact. So there are two cuts I have over here. One is in the seats where there was maximum SIR deletion, is there a disproportionate distribution? There were 147 seats where the number of votes deleted by SIR is more than 25,000. Process the visualization for a moment and then you'll understand. Out of those 147, the BJP at this moment is leading on 88, the TMC on 59, which is roughly, Jai Mrug, similar to the distribution across the state. So it's not disproportionately skewed in these seats. If you look at the places where it is tight, less than 5,000, there are 13 such seats, the BJP leading on 12. So those are the seats where you can say SIR deletions has made an impact because that is skewed towards the BJP. In seats where the deletion is between 5 and 15,000 votes, there are 64 such seats, the BJP leading in 64, the Trinamool on 17. As you move up in terms of how much SIR deletion happened, the impact is not as much. Where lesser SIR deletions happened, you've got the BJP winning in a disproportionate part of those seats, 12 out of 13 with less than 5,000 SIR deletions. But where more SIR deletions happened, it's 88 versus 59 in those 149 seats. Yogendra Yadav.
3: Rahul, I don't want to get into an argument on statistics. The simple thing is that more SIR deletions took place in areas which have more Muslim population. And in some of those seats, BJP did not have much of a chance to begin with. So the simple answer that we need, maybe you can work it out till the evening. In how many seats was the BJP's lead or the victory margin less than the SIR deletions that have taken place towards the end? We'll get an answer of that, and that would be significant. I'm not saying that is the only element, but right now, the elements other than popularity, you see, that's my only argument. We are looking at a situation where popularity element is of course there, unpopularity of TMC of course is there. Is that the only element, or how, to what extent has this artificial intervention by the Election Commission by way of SIR made a different and skewed the results? If it has, that's a very, very bad sign for democracy. Basically, if an opposition leader were looking at it, he would say, if after all this, if BJP can do what it likes by way of central government's intervention, they can send as many observers in Bengal as they want, they can make transfers as they want, they can bring in police persons of their liking, they can appoint people for counting, and they can delete voters, then an opposition leader would say, well, what is my chance? If Akhilesh was watching this
0: question for you, Yogendra Yadav, yes, Veera,
3: and what happened in SIR, he would say, well, what is the point? This is a question many opposition leaders would begin to ask.
4: Yogendra Yadav, you know, Veera Raghav here, sir, you know, the fact that on the one hand we speak about this Election Commission SIR narrative, on the other hand, a young star with absolutely no infrastructure is able to take the might of two established Dravidian parties, including one in an alliance with the NDA, and is able to prove that you can win an election irrespective of what the circumstances are. What's the big takeaway then? I mean, you know, we constantly talk about the election process, but there is somebody who's proven that despite every element of unfairness, you can still sweep an election.
3: We should not at all begin to compare West Bengal with Tamil Nadu, because the Tamil Nadu SIR deletions were only phase one deletion. In phase two, actually the number of deletions came down. I would invite you to look at the figures. West Bengal is the only state in the country where after the draft SIR rolls were released, additional deletions have taken place. This has not happened anywhere. This did not happen in Tamil Nadu. Tamil Nadu did not see the kind of intervention of central government. Yes, it had a very partisan governor, who created all kinds of problems. But other than that, during the election process, we did not see the Election Commission playing the kind of role that it has played in Bengal. Having said it, of course, it goes without saying that in first we are looking at it in Tamil Nadu. The historic transformation in Tamil Nadu is something which is brought in by a popularity wave of a kind that Tamil Nadu has seen in the past. It reminds you of Annadurai, it reminds you of MGR, it's those kinds of waves. And in democracy, these things happen, ruling parties are kicked out, which is perfectly normal. So I would not say that in Tamil Nadu, Vijay won despite the Election Commission. No, Election Commission was a non-factor, as it should be in any democracy. I would not say that in Kerala, Congress won despite the Election Commission. The Election Commission was kind of a non-factor. In Assam, yes, BJP benefited from Election Commission because of delimitation, but that was a very small element in the BJP's victory in Assam. In the case of Bengal, it is a decisive factor there. That's the only point I'm making.
0: Okay, we leave it there. We hope to come back to you in a short while from now. Thank you very much, Yogendra Yadav, for joining us. History in West Bengal, 189 leads for the BJP, the TMC down to 100. Ajay Alok joins us. I remember meeting him in West Bengal, in Kolkata during the campaign. You were confident then. You must be in a jubilatory mood at the moment. Ajay Alok, congratulations.
5: Well, I'll take your congratulations after 2 hours, Rahul, because now the tsunami is folding. And when the tsunami goes back, it takes back everything. Right now, what you're seeing is 189. I won't be surprised if we cross 200. Because this is the thumping, astounding assurance from the people of Bengal what we have gained. This was the election for people of Bengal, not for us. Of course, it's very emotional election for us because We were born out of Bengal. Shyama Prasad Mukherjee was from Bengal. In 1952 elections, we got 4 seats from Bengal. So this is where the seed of BJP comes from. And we were out of power in Bengal for the last 75 years. So it's a very emotional moment for us. And we would like to dedicate this victory to Shyama Prasad Mukherjee.
0: Ajay Alok, just stay with me. I want to cut back to Tamil Nadu for just a moment where there are images coming in of Vijay's family blowing the whistle. Pictures, viral pictures right now. Let's just go full frame to those. Okay, these are...
6: And all the rest of the audience.
0: Vijay's parents. Lots of young relatives there, aunts and uncles, I'm guessing, and nephews and nieces, blowing the whistle at his residence in Chennai. Incredible image that's just been put out at this point of time. You can imagine what this is doing, what kind of circuit this is doing on social media already. It's the latest image. I'm going to try and get our reporters in. They're standing, you know, just about 50 meters outside the residence. They're probably going to be able to hear the whistles as well. Let's see if Deepak is live with us. Is Deepak live with us outside? Okay, we're going to try and get Deepak live with us as quickly as possible. Also, Vasudha in right now. Vijay has not made an appearance just yet. There is no balcony. When Rahul B. Vasudha visited, there was no balcony from where Vijay could come and perhaps wave at the people
7: it's
0: outside.
7: It's also very difficult to get to his house, Shiv.
0: It's a big driveway. A
7: huge amount of security, very tawny. I mean, of course, he'll move out from there.
4: You know, in the older days, between, especially 91, 96 and then 2000, it was impossible to get close to Jayalalitha. House. Whatever it may be, the DMK was not revolving around one star, so it was easier to get access to M. Karunanidhi. You can go put the mic on. This is going to be fascinating for journalists now to look at 5 years of Vijay in power. I want to see, because you remember during Jayalalitha's time, she would come out of the secretariat, you'd stand in the crowd and say, Madam, Madam, Madam. If she decides to come and talk, she'd come and talk. Otherwise, no. There was no this one there and chose an interview. So it'll be very interesting. Vijay, you know, how it's going to be for journalists and people out there in terms of when he's going to get into the secretary. And I'm really thinking of bureaucrats and IPS officers. Let's not forget this state, 6 decades, has only lived between these two parties. So they knew who was going to come to power. You know, so it's going to be fascinating.
8: Since we have his family on screen right now, the fact that we've spoken a number of factors because of which Vijay got the sympathy of people. One issue, perhaps also the kind of scrutiny that his personal life was put under. Remember a couple of unsavory statements that were made about his personal life, a court case that suddenly appeared in the headlines. But he was pretty upfront about it. He was unapologetic.
4: Padmaja, he was not spared anything. After the Karur tragedy, sir, he was taken on by the DMK severely.
8: And if anything, then, people think of you as an underdog, and when you drag in a personal angle, then the janta just thinks that
4: it's not just about that, right? Tell me. I don't think there was a sympathy wave. I think there's an age wave. His popularity and anti-incumbency is what is there. But, you know, in a state like Tamil Nadu, you do not, you know, he was seen as victimized and targeted. Every person we spoke to, every person I spoke to said, sir, romba torture pandranga. They were speaking that way.
9: Interesting also is that this means that he's like, in a bit like Trump and Modi, he's an outsider to the elite town, and he's bringing his own network. You said about, bureaucrats, everyone's going to have a bit of a shake up, and it's going to be a new way of working from day one.
4: I know.
9: That's going to change things up.
4: I just hope it's a sort of a smooth way, because this is a reasonably better administered state. I hope.
9: Absolutely.
4: It's sort of, I don't know what it means in terms of such a tectonic change, when somebody who has never been in power, never been had the experience in politics as the CM, you have your strategists and politicians. One is to win an election, the other is to run a government.
10: Live, 2 minutes.
11: May I say something on Tamil Nadu? One line. Just an observation. You know, I think there was a vacuum in Tamil between DMK and AIDMK basically, and since Jayalalitha is passing away, that vacuum probably has now getting filled in, because the other one, DMK, had a succession and Stalin took over, but in AIDMK it kind of broke away. So I think, you know, that's the vacuum and the boredom that came from, I mean, the young people. So maybe that's the space that Vijay has taken up.
4: You're right.
10: I have one more thought. I feel that in a sense, Vijay has actually broken apart the original Dravidian model of 50 years that is held. Not that those values are going away. But in a sense, the space is opened up more for others to come.
0: Stay with me. I want to go across now, live and exclusive on

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3: 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years between them, because in 2024 you did lose some votes but now you have gained big, so what is the difference that has made this possible?
0: Rahul ji, I couldn't hear Mohua ji.
1: Okay, let me see if I can get Borya Majumdar to ask a question. Borya.
4: As a Bengali, Dharmendra ji, every time we talk about Bengal and I hear we don't have opportunities, there are no jobs, so I have to go somewhere else, somebody has to go somewhere else, go and seek opportunity, employment, whatever. After this victory, do you reckon we will seriously now have the Bengali talent go back to Bengal, get opportunities, see progress, see no longer corruption? The Bengalis will finally get it all back?
0: Certainly, certainly. On this, all this issue, we have fought election. We have assured, we have promised in our manifesto, there will be new jobs will be there, the industrialization will start again in Bengal, the agricultural field of Bengal will be again flourish. All these new economic activities, I'm thankful to Prime Minister Narendra Modi. Since last 12 years, Prime Minister Modi's priority is towards eastern part of the country, be it Bengal, be it northeastern states like Assam and other states, be it Bihar, Jharkhand or Odisha and Chhattisgarh. These are the part where Prime Minister Narendra Modi consistently saying one thing, unless until there is a Purva there, Bharat cannot be developed. So Bengal is the epicenter of this Purva there movement. Bengal, Kolkata is the capital of this economic activities of this eastern part of India. Certainly, primary responsibility will be job, primary responsibility will be security of women, primary responsibility will restore the education ecosystem of Bengal, the glorious Bengal, Sonar Bangla. The primary responsibility will be how to safeguard the border, how to create a security system in our country. All these things we have promised during the election. Prime Minister himself, visited many parts of the Bengal and assured people to look into, to take care of all these things. People of Bengal has reposed their faith in BJP and Prime Minister Modi. Now our primary responsibility is to fulfill all those things.
1: One last question. Veer Sanghvi has a question for you. Then we let you go, Minister. Yes, Veer.
5: Narendra ji, congratulations. I only seem to be appearing on this program to congratulate you every time.
0: But thank you, Veer.
5: But sir, a basic question. We've been hearing your colleagues, particularly your colleagues from Bengal, and they're all talking about Hindu consolidation and resentment of minority appeasement, etc., etc. It's inevitable that in this spirit of Hindu triumphalism, there will be a degree of insecurity among Bengal's Muslims. Do you have anything to say to them?
0: No. Veji, you are a very sigiled socio-political analysis of this country. Let me assure you, we are in charge of majority part of the country today. There are a lot of minority population in other part of country, UP, Bihar. We have successfully running government in Assam, where sizable of local Muslim community are there in Assam. They all are with Bharatiya Janata Party. We own Western Uttar Pradesh last time. Many of my colleagues were looking into the assembly election of Western Uttar Pradesh in 2022. This apprehension was there. Yeah. I assure you, yes, certainly we are further, you are anti infiltrator. We have made an issue of Ghuspetia. The way Mamata Banerjee has patronized this infiltrator, the Ghuspetia, there is a religious contour of that issue. But I am assuring, and Bharatiya Janata Party and my Prime Minister philosophy, Sabka Saath, Sabka Vikas. Sabke liye prayas.
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1: 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NDTV on a bit of a roll here, Shiv.
6: Absolutely. And Mamata Banerjee, in fact, has just put out a video, Rahul, that's the breaking news coming in right now. Her first reaction, and she's alleging slow counting or selective counting by the Election Commission. She's just put out a video message. Let's listen into that.
7: সবাইকে নমস্কার জানিয়ে বলছি, প্লিজ দয়া করে কেউ কাউন্টিং এজেন্টরা এবং প্রার্থী ক্যান্ডিডেটরা তারা ভোটিং এলাকা ছেড়ে আসবেন না। স্ট্রং রুমে যেখানে কাউন্টিং হচ্ছে, মানে সেন্টারে, সেখান ছেড়ে কেউ আসবেন 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
4: No counting agent should leave the booths, because what they are doing is after 2-3 rounds they have deliberately stalled counting. They are deliberately doing it to give the BJP this lead in a national platform. So she is assuring her people not to leave the field at all, because Trinamool apparently very much in the race according to her. This is the central force, this is the election commission, this is all being orchestrated against her party. So it's a clear case of, you know, it's a conspiracy theory. That's what she is saying. And she is urging everybody, like she has said the last few days, nobody is to leave feeling deflated or feeling negative.
6: Similar kind of allegation came out from the Congress party during the Haryana election. The election commission was very quick to respond and clarify about the rate of counting.
1: Would that JM Rukh be true? Is there any statistical chance of the Trinamool still bouncing back, or is she just clawing, trying to hold on to straws?
8: No, even if we go by the most conservative estimates, which is the election commission, for the last
6: 3 years, the Election Commission is consistent that the BJP has a 3% lead over the Trinamool. They're consistent for the last 3 years. And now even the Election Commission has put the BJP on a 170 number, leads plus wins. So I don't think the trend is going to reverse.
1: It's now very difficult from here. But Veera Raghav, 106 for the TVK, it seems quite certain that Vijay will be the next Chief Minister of Tamil Nadu.
8: Yes, and I think it's time to call this election as far as Tamil Nadu is concerned. Vijay is the winner, Stalin is the big loser, Edappadi is still confused on whether he's won or lost. He's somewhere in the middle, but I think this is clear. Vijay or whoever he chooses from as part of his TVK will be the Chief Minister, but he has declared that he is the Chief Ministerial face, his party has declared, so I'm presuming that it will be Vijay as Chief Minister, perhaps with the support of some smaller parties. Whether he's going to take it as a coalition and give Tamil Nadu its first big coalition since 1952, or is it going to be a single party government where he just has people who've tied up to him? Let's not forget, Rahul, that there are several ADMK, former ADMK leaders, whether it is P.H. Pandian's son, Manoj Pandian, in the Alangulam seat, or whether it is O. Paneerselvam in Bodinayakadur, who shifted to the DMK. I will not be surprised if some more people, if the number is very small, who decide to move out of the parties that they are in to gravitate towards Vijay for a longer term thing.
6: NDTV's branding is solidifying into Vijay Nayagan, taking his name and joining it with the second word of his thing. Nayagan is a famous Kamal Haasan film, so but obviously no, but no comparisons whatsoever. Nayagan means hero. No comparisons with what Kamal Haasan has achieved in politics. This is a diametric opposite, so no connection intended.
8: No, but Vijay, Shiv, you know, we don't know when Jananayagan is going to release, but Vijay has released.
6: Some of us have seen it on WhatsApp in the leak. Shankar Iyer has been brave enough to admit it at least at this point of time. But I'm going to ask for our reporters to come back live with us because we want to see what's going on. Everybody wants to see what's happening at the TVK headquarters as well as in Vijay's residence in Nilangra in Chennai, which we had visited in January, because that's where the action is going to be shortly. There probably is going to be a larger celebration at some point of time, maybe a little later, because both those places, Veera, are very congested places. They can't have a big rally kind of thing there. Where would it be then?
8: It has to be
6: Vijay Yatra where?
8: Marina Beach. That's the only place which can hold as many people. And I think it's going to be mass. But I want to ask you, Shiv, very, very quickly, given that you studied in Chennai, what do we tell the DMK? What do we tell all those DMK leaders who turned around after the exit poll and called us and said, you guys are wrong, who told us all through this campaign that you guys are only, hyping up TVK. It's just a movie star party. It's never going to make it. The DMK made this mistake back in the 1970s when they declared MGR as just a movie star. It got routed out of power. They did the same thing this time.
9: And it's just the answer to, because when I wrote a profile on...
6: Why don't you answer it?
10: When I wrote about Vijay, the title of the piece on NDTV was Lights, Camera, Sarkar. They said, how come you are writing? I mean, you're a serious person. You're writing about such things and all. And so I said, it's a phenomena. You have to sort of observe phenomena.
8: You know, and you know how much was the kind of pressure and pushback that came during the conclave.
1: Manoj Tiwari ji joins us. Can we just take him live for a couple of minutes? As so many different things coming in. Manoj ji, you campaigned so much in West Bengal. Many congratulations on this big victory. When you came to our studio, you said that you will win. And you have a very big victory you have been in Pashchim Bengal.
10: See, now AIDMK is sliding back from 75.
1: Manoj ji? Sir, we want to take you live. Can you hear me, Mr.
6: So we don't have that link with Manoj. I'm going to come to that in just a minute.
1: Okay, I'm joined at this moment, live and exclusive, by one of the key architects of the Congress's victory in Kerala, V.D. Satheesan, the man who led the campaign for the Congress party, joining us on a day when he's delivered a historic victory for the Congress. Mr. Satheesan, welcome. Congratulations.
11: Thank you very much. Thank you very much. We have declared that we may get
1: Let me try that again. There's a lot of chaos, but he's willing to come live. Let me try that again. VD Satish had led this massive campaign, did a big padyatra, took on the mighty Pinari Vijayan, and has now managed to take the party to power. If you go by popularity sweepstakes, he's actually leading the charge, potentially, Veera, to be the next chief minister.
12: No, and categorical. He's a very, very...
1: Okay, he's there, he's there. Let's listen to him. Sir, congratulations. Fantastic victory. Very well done. Explain to us how you made it happen. Mr. Satishan, you're live on NDTV. Whatever you say is live. So tell us, how did you make this happen, sir?
11: I'm happy to say that we have predicted that we may get more than 100 seats. Now we got more than 100 seats.
12: Right.
1: Veera Raghav has a question
11: now
1: for you.
11: Now we are closing 100 seats. Now yes. We are closing 100 seats. Now it is 103.
12: Okay.
11: That was our prediction.
1: Veera Raghav.
12: Sir, how are you?
11: Hello.
12: How are you? Now, you know, you remember you promised me that you will come to Kabini and do an interview with me. You like going to the forest? You said you will come to Kabini.
11: Definitely.
12: Are you going to Delhi now or are you going to Kabini? Are you going to Delhi now or are you going to Kabini?
11: Definitely, I want to visit Kabini again. No. As I said to you earlier.
12: Will you be the chief minister of Kerala? Will you be
11: that will be decided. That will be decided by the Congress High Command. There is a procedure. You know that there is a procedure. I am not the competent person to say anything about that. Now we predicted more than 100 seats. We are now reaching more than 100 seats. We are very happy. There was an anti-incumbency against the government, and we said to the people that we have been criticizing the government for a long time. At the same time, we said that we have alternatives. Wherever the government failed, the UDF have alternatives. Now the people believed us that we have alternatives. In the fiscal situation, Kerala is vulnerable, health, education, everywhere, and the brain drain is happening. And we have made a detailed study. This may be the first opposition in the entire country. We have done a homework for the last 2 years. We have been doing this thing. And we have conducted many conclaves. We interacted with many experts across the world. Then now we have documents in each and every subject. Now we are going to implement. Definitely our UDF government will implement what we promised to the people of Kerala.
1: Sir, you are being very modest. The fact is your Padyatra had a very big role to play. What's the lesson you think the Kerala Congress is sending to the Congress of the country? The way you're active on the ground, your Padyatra on the ground had a big role to play in this victory, Mr. Satishan.
11: Yes, I agree with you. We have very good organization set up. We have built up our organization set up, definitely, number one. And we have taken some positions. We have taken a pakka secular position. Nobody was ready to take such a position, secular position. Some of the groups declared their support to us, some extreme outfits. We said, no, we don't want your support. We don't want your support. We have taken secular stand, the people believed us. All the community, across the state, all the communities voted for us. Majority community as well as the minority community voted for a UDF because Kerala is secular. This victory of the UDF, I am proud to say that this is a declaration of our state that to the entire country that our Kerala is secular.
1: Veer Sanghvi, well-known journalist, Veer Sanghvi has a question for you. Veer.
11: Please.
13: So everybody talked about anti-incumbency. Everybody talked about what a good job you'd done in preparing for this election. What people did say was that it wasn't clear that you would be the only people to take advantage of anti-incumbency. The BJP, as you know, has had a landslide in Assam, appears to have done very well in Bengal. People said that the BJP was now ready to make a huge mark in Kerala. That doesn't seem to have happened. Why do you think that's true?
11: The BJP was not a force in Kerala. I already stated that our Kerala is secular. We will never accept any communal forces. This is the declaration of our state to the entire country that our Kerala is secular. Not only the anti-incumbency. Anti-incumbency was a major component for our victory. Definitely, I agree that. But at the same time, we have alternatives. The people believed us. We have made detailed studies, homework, many conclaves, many interactions, and we had definite programs to the public. So we won the election. The BJP doesn't have any say in Kerala. This is not like any other northern states or any other states. This is Kerala. Kerala is secular.
1: Shankar Iyer has a question for you. 1 second, sir. Shankar Iyer has a question for you. Shankar V.D. Satishan.
11: Please.
14: Namaskaram, sir. Congratulations.
11: Namaskaram. Thank you.
14: I was most impressed with all your conclaves and the idea engagement that you conducted. Now, if you were to give the Congress Party president and the others one advice on how to win elections, what would it be?
11: I am not eligible or competent person to advise Congress ideas or nothing.
14: But you agree they need advice?
11: But the problem is that Kerala is different. We have organizations set up everywhere. Organizations in every booth and every ward. Across the state, we have booth committees. When we started with that booth committees, the first work was to constitute the booth committees everywhere. Second work was to enroll the entire voters. Those who are voting for the Congress Party or UDF. Third, the social engineering. Then we should have definite positioning. A secular plank. There is a secular plank. We have taken very strict secular positioning. And I think the fourth one is we should have definite plans to the entire state. I think the entire youths of Kerala voted for us. Major percentage, maybe 70, more than 70% voted for us because of the hope. Because we have interacted with the youngsters. We have to interact with the entire sector of the people. Then there should be credibility. When we are saying something, the people should believe that we will implement that. The credibility factor in politics is also very important. And people believe us because we are credible.
1: Okay. Shiv Arur, I know you need to go. Shiv Arur has a quick question. Shiv.
6: Mr. Satishan, very, very warm congratulations to you on a well-deserved performance by your coalition in Kerala. My quick question to you, I know you dodged this question earlier, there is no shortage of talent in your party to be leader. Do you think the process of selection of Chief Minister is going to be a smooth process? The reason I ask this question, sir, is because, as we've seen, there are no shortage of contenders in Kerala.
11: That should be very smooth. Because people are observing, the entire people of Kerala are observing what we are going to do. When we are, the believers as a fear about the God, we the people's representatives should have a fear about the people of Kerala. So we know that the people are observing what we are going to do. So it should be a smooth process.
1: So how will you celebrate? How will you say you're looking very, very serious through all this big victory, rare victory for your party? How will VD Satishan and the Kerala Congress celebrate?
11: We are celebrating with the people of Kerala. The people are celebrating. We are with them.
12: What is there for Sadhya today, sir? What are you eating today? What is there for lunch?
11: All our colleagues are distributing sweets.
1: Okay, we'll leave it
11: definitely
1: there.
11: We should have a Kerala Sadhya.
1: And you have to invite us for it as well. Please don't eat without us. We'll come and join you and have some lovely Kerala
11: Sadhya. Okay,
1: thank you very much. Thank you, sir. Thank you. V.D. Satishan, the man who arguably should be the next chief minister, if you go by popularity ratings.
12: No, and also in terms of the fact that, but you never know with the Congress, but the fact is that he was the one who led the Padayatra. And I'll also tell you this. He in the conclave, when I asked him specifically this question, and today he was a little more muted in his answer, I asked him, is it okay for a party to go into an election without a chief minister? He said, I have my own personal views on it, but I'm not going to express that. The party high command has decided to go with one thing. He's very clear where he
6: has two star singers with us.
1: No, don't call them singers, they'll be very upset. Very serious politicians.
6: But also singers, come on.
15: They're artists.
1: Can we quickly take Manoj Tiwari ji? He worked very hard on this campaign. Manoj ji, swagat hai aapka. Bahut badi jeet hui Pashchim Bengal mein Bharatiya Janata Party ki. Is this like in some ways the last dream finally coming true in West Bengal, Manoji?
16: Yes. Rahul ji, isme koi do raay nahi ki Paschim Bengal ki janta ne ek bahut bada mandate diya hai. 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
17: 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There are large pockets, and in Havra, in Hooghly, in fact even in Kolkata, which have Hindi speakers, who this time have flipped from the TMC towards the BJP. Maitri, theek hai, aap kafi aapko prachar karna pada, jagah jagah jaake har sab

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2: I wanted to ask you that you've been to Bengal during this campaign. What is the major difference that you see between Bihar and Bengal? And also, what is your message to Chief Minister Mamata Banerjee today?
0: Difference in what aspect?
2: Any aspect, cultural or anything? Because machher jhol ki baat hoti hai na, machli to dono rajyon mein khate hain.
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1: Congratulations once again on the role that you have played in this entire campaign. While we get our next
0: Thank
1: big
0: so
1: guest
0: much.
1: Here on our coverage, I want to break some images coming in from outside the TVK headquarters, Vijay's residence, where Trisha, his partner, has just arrived. These pictures are going viral right now. These are pictures of Trisha outside Vijay's residence.
3: Okay, starting.
1: Okay.
3: Okay, I want to go across now to one of the key architects of the Congress's victory in Kerala, Ramesh Chennithala. He's led the Congress party on the ground. He joins us now live and exclusive on NDTV. Mr. Chennithala, welcome. Many, many congratulations on a hard-fought victory.
4: Thank you very much. Thank you.
3: We went to Thiruvananthapuram when the Kerala power play was happening. You sounded confident then. Are the numbers in keeping with your expectations, or have you won bigger than you thought you might in Kerala?
4: The people of Kerala have given us a befitting, and you give a befitting reply to the misrule of CPM for the last 10 years. Now, United Democratic Front, UDF, led by Congress Party, is winning more than 100 seats. This is a historic victory for the Congress and the UDF. I feel that the people of Kerala understood the real politics of CPM and left the Democratic Front. So we are very happy today, and we are thankful to the people of Kerala, and under the leadership of Sri Rahul Gandhi, I was the chairman of the campaign committee. Under his leadership, we had prepared everything properly, and the campaign was very good, and the organizational weakness were removed, and we all worked together. That is why every Congress worker, every UDF worker were unitedly fighting for this victory.
3: So my colleague Veera Raghav has a question for you. Veera.
1: Sir, how are you? You know, I want to ask you this question in a very delicate way. Who deserves the most to be the Chief Minister of Kerala? Is it the leader of opposition or the chief of the campaign committee?
4: Yeah, tell me. Hello.
3: Who
1: deserves to be the Chief Minister of Kerala? The leader of opposition or the chairman of the campaign committee?
4: Please.
1: Who do you think deserves to be the Chief Minister of Kerala? The leader of opposition or the chairman of the campaign committee?
3: He doesn't want to answer that question. Sir, what kind of a government should Kerala expect? Try and answer that question. Can you hear me, Mr. Chennithala? If you hear me, I don't think he can hear us just then. Okay, we'll try this again. Veera, you bowled a googly boss. Ask him some simpler question. Vijay's father is speaking. Vijay's father, yes.
1: I want to go back to those pictures very quickly which we were showing our viewers, because Vijay's father is speaking.
5: That attitude.

0: First of all, for a leader, that boldness, no alliance, I will stand with my own legs. So stubborn in this. So is a good thing for Tamil Nadu and Tamil Nadu people, Tamil peoples. Definitely, I think is a historical success, historical victory for Vijay.
1: We saw your celebration along with your family members. Madam was also joining you in the celebration, sir. It's a big day for your family. Your family is now seeing Mr. Vijay as the Chief Minister of Tamil Nadu. Have you ever been discussed when Mr. Vijay was in his childhood days? Have you ever dreamt of your like your son will be the Chief Minister of Tamil Nadu?
0: But I am motivated, always motivated, because as a human, you should not be as a only artist. You must have some social thinking. So last 30 years, he was having in his mind, we have to do something for the society, for the Tamil people. It was there in his mind last. Slowly he has developed that these things. Today he is going to be Chief Minister of Tamil Nadu.
1: Sir, a lot of fans of Vijay are now weeping. They are crying that Vijay Thalapathy will be the Chief Minister. He will be swearing in as a Chief Minister of Tamil Nadu. He will be representing 7.5 crore Tamil people, sir. How do you see it? I can see your eyes with emotions now.
0: No, the... Tamil people...
1: You're getting
0: they love
1: emotional, sir.
0: Automatically. Of course. As a father, I should have. Tamil people loved him. Not only leader, not only as a leader. Every ladies considering him as his own son. Young people, own brother, like own brother. Not like here, everybody is calling youth, Anna. Anna means brother. Everybody
1: elder
0: is calling.
1: Brother, yes.
0: Elder brother or younger brother. Old ladies, they are considering as his own son. Some 60 years old ladies, they are considering as a grandson. He has developed that relationship between the public and
1: you are also a great artist. So on this very day, if I talk to you, then if I spare you without asking you for a line in Tamil on this very huge success, how do you address in Tamil and a short line, because it's a fantastic family, sir.
0: Of course, I'm not
1: like to address, sir.
0: I'm not an actor. I'm a director.
1: Definitely, sir.
0: I'm a director. I have directed more than 70 films.
1: You have also launched your son, Mr. Vijay Thalapathy.
0: Yeah. That is my duty. I have done. You wanted to be an artist. I have done. That is my duty. But he has come up with his own talent and own what means trial. Hard work. Sincerity, discipline. Here in the Tamil industry, no directors and no producers will say any wrong things about Vijay. They will appreciate everybody, all directors, all producers, they will appreciate Vijay. his punctuality, his discipline. I'm proud, sir. I'm proud.
1: One line in Tamil also for the Tamil people, sir. Because we have Tamil audience, they want to listen from you, sir. In Tamil, on this very huge success of Tamilaga Vetri Kazhagam and your son, Mr. Vijay Thalapathy.
0: Tamilaga Makkalukku, என்னுடைய வணக்கம், என்னுடைய நன்றி. நீங்க ஒரு பெரிய நம்பிக்கையில் விஜய் உங்கள் தளபதியாக, உங்கள் தமிழ்நாட்டுக்கு சீஃப் மினிஸ்டராக தேர்ந்தெடுத்திருக்கிறீர்கள். நிச்சயமாக உங்கள் 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
1: What change you are expecting on the very first day when Mr. Vijay will be taking oath as the Chief Minister of Tamil Nadu in Tamil, sir?
0: Okay, sir.
2: So, Vijay, enough. Vijay Gopalan, NDTV's correspondent in Chennai, is at the TVK office. Vijay, we've just heard from the father of Vijay, but nobody has seen Vijay. We've seen Trisha, we've seen mother, we've seen father, we've seen relatives. Where is Vijay? When are we going to see him?
3: Sure, as we speak, Vijay is at residence only. I think today, post-afternoon, once they get clear picture of results, Vijay might visit party office. Remember, just few days back only, Vijay held meeting with all candidates. Where he had said that by evening, he requested all candidates to visit party office once they got...
2: Vijay, stay with us.
4: Stay with us just for a moment. We're joined live and exclusive at this time on NDTV by a very special man. And can I ask all the NDTV pundits and anchors to pull out their whistles? Can you pull out their whistles? Because this indeed is whistle time. And it is whistle. And I want to make very clear, we're not celebrating any of the politicians who won. We're celebrating Pradeep Gupta, who got it right. So much was said about exit polls being bunkum, all fakery, this, that. The one man who said that TVK will do well in Tamil Nadu to the extent that they can win. We want to go across live and exclusive to the Access My India office in Mumbai. Joining us from there is Pradeep Gupta. I want to call Veera, Shiv, Padmaja here. We'll have him queued up at the back. There he is. They're all dressed up in their Access My India clothes, which is fine too. Gupta ji, ye Durandar style ki entry ho rahi hai. Can he hear me or can't he hear me? That's the big question. Pradeep ji, can he hear us or not? I don't know, but the problem is, can you hear me or not? That's the bigger question. Pradeep Gupta, can you hear us? He's got a full cake and stuff lined up, which is pretty interesting. And he actually deserves it. This was a tough one.
5: We need to cut out on a limb.
4: You know,
5: neck out on this one.
4: You know, but can he hear us or not? We sang till then, till we get him right. Till we get him. They're all celebrating. Okay, there he is. Pradeep ji, awaaz aa rahi hai ki nahi?
6: आ जाओ इसको बाहर निकालो.
4: अरे they're celebrating and with good reason. This was an outlier poll.
6: इसको अलग कर लो.
4: Let's just listen in live images from the Access My India offices right here on NDTV. A big celebration and with good reason. He's dancing, the cameraman should show the dance. Oh no, we'll get it again. Okay, we'll hopefully get him live. That's most important. Yeah, there'll be plenty.
7: This is, that is not the step that he should be doing today. You know, we should send a tutorial video for him for the Thalapathy Kacheri song. That's the step he should be doing
8: if
7: today.
8: If we get him live, Veera, you're going to cut that out.
7: Teach him how to do that.
4: Pradeep ji, awaaz aa rahi hai ki nahi? Wo apne mein hi lage hue hai yaar, awaaz hi nahi aa rahi unko. Pradeep ji, awaaz aa rahi hai ki nahi? Pradeep ji, can you hear me?
6: Acha.
4: Pradeep ji, awaaz aa rahi hai ki nahi?
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4: 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You know these whistles are ringing loud. Huh? You don't have a whistle.
7: What do you mean you don't have a whistle? There's one right there.
6: Science victory. This is the science. The data science and second is Axis My India team. Working in ground and working in back office here in Bombay. This is the victory of science, data science. You would see that why the other polling agency could not capture the mood on the ground because we at Axis My India, we go to all the seats all the time. If you see all our four states, all of them this time on the exact poll, that is what Axis My India is known for. Once again, we are able to predict exact poll in these four states where we have predicted. Once again, the good and the hard work of the Axis My India team in all four states where we have done. And we all know that we haven't predicted the Bengal.
8: Pradeep ji, first of all, congratulations. It's great to see your young team for once, along with all your team members who did all the hard work are there. If you can hear me, you know, the day after you came out with your exit poll, we grilled you again, asking you if you are confident about your projections on Vijay, and you said you are even more confident. So you must be very happy for sticking your neck out.
9: No problem. 100%. I hope you enjoy that.
6: Yes, from here, across the country, nobody was believing this. They said all fluke kind of a thing. All the political pundits, observers, other polling agencies, they were laughing at Axis My India when we predicted Tamil Nadu. And that too, Vijay victory in this fashion.
7: Yes, that's right. Pradeep ji, I just want to ask you, you know, as one of those who were skeptical of your poll, as one of those who questioned you about the poll, you underestimated the DMK. You got the TVK right, but the DMK has gone well below what you had estimated.
6: No, DMK also, let me tell you, the DMK alliance, the vote share as of now is 32%, and we predicted 35% for the TVK, which is the same 35% at this point of time, and we predicted AIDMK alliance about 23%. They are at 27%. Still, there are margins where the AIDMK

0: DMK, this is what we have predicted, and if you see the
1: Pradeep ji, do you think that this is an essentially a young generation?
2: And it's it's
0: music chala dijiye, aa jao jao Mukesh.
1: और सर आपका वर्ल्ड फेमस इन इंडिया डांस हमने मिस कर दिया था.
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2: हाँ No, but Pradeep ji, that's not gonna work. Veera has the move. Veera, please. Pradeep, wait. You have to do the Vijay. This is the victory of Vijay. You can't do some non-Vijay move, Pradeep.
3: No, I wish I was not in a dhoti.
4: Hello. Is Pradeep gone?
2: He's... Pradeep ji, awaaz aa rahi hai ki nahi? Pradeep ji, can you hear us? There's a lot of noise at the back. Oh, give us a moment. We said that, right?
4: Also, write about the big VIPs trailing in Chennai.
3: Yeah.
4: He went out on a limb.
2: And the fact that Assam has gone the BJP's way.
3: No, you know the best part about it is honestly this, right? Pradeep and I, I also messaged Pradeep. He said it's a surprise verdict. It's going to be excitement all day long. At the end, after it was released, there were multiple people calling and asking me multiple questions about his caste data, etc. So, you know, I think the beauty is that he had data. He believed that Vijay was going to win. But it takes a lot of guts. Because, you know, every one of us who traveled heard Vijay, Vijay, Vijay everywhere. But a lot of us felt, okay, no, it may not. Why risk this possible? Yeah. You know, so I think the fact that he risked it out. And
2: so we want to go across live to one of the key campaigners of the BJP in West Bengal and elsewhere. Smriti Irani now joins us. Senior BJP leader. Understands Bengali really well. Spoke, we saw her campaign, she was out and about. Smriti ji, welcome. We were whistling for Vijay in Tamil Nadu, but I think the key thing is, in the larger national political context, 190 wins and leads for the BJP, saffron blooming in a state where people thought for long the BJP could never win. Many, many congratulations.
5: Well, the congratulations is due to my leadership that stayed composed irrespective of the violence which was brought upon BJP Karyakartas. The congratulations is genuinely due to Karyakartas who really, really worked hard. But also this is a very poignant moment, Rahul, for us to pay homage to the BJP Karyakartas that died due to post-poll violence. Many female victims of violence, especially those who were raped, molested, publicly stripped because they had the political conviction to sit and work for the BJP at the booth level, at the block level, in especially rural parts of Bengal. Today is also a moment to give thanks to that quintessential Bengali that looked upon Modi as the harbinger of good governance. It is very easy to speak of this, Rahul, in safe confines of one's home or one's studio. But it is extremely difficult when you have gundas sprawled all over who are threatening you with death, who are threatening you with rape of family female members. So today is genuinely a day to give thanks to that Bengali voter, that irrespective of threats, irrespective of display of violence and a history of violence that was instrumentalized by the TMC as a weapon of state, it is a day to give thanks to them.
2: My colleague Manogya Loiwal has a question for you. Manogya.
1: Yes. Ji, when you went to Bengal, you were termed as a bohiragoto and you replied in Bangla. আজকে আপনাকে জিজ্ঞেস করছি কে জিতেছে, বহিরাগত না বাঙালি?
5: ইন্ডিয়ান জিতেছে. আই থিঙ্ক কি উনি চাইছিলেন কি আমরা মাছ মাংস আর ঝালমুড়ি পলিটিক্স করব, কিন্তু পশ্চিমবাংলায় প্রশ্নটা ছিল কি 10,50,000 কোটি টাকা দিল্লি থেকে 2014 থেকে 2000

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0: Personally, ideologically, it is a great victory for any BJP Karyakarta across the country, particularly because we have seen the manifestation of the left in West Bengal, particularly because we have seen the violence that was begotten to our Karyakartas, our supporters, and under that shadow of literal death, for the Karyakartas to hold strong, for the voter to hold steady, for the support ecosystem to be consistent, that I think is, and I've had the, I can't even call it a privilege, but I've had the, I can't even call it good fortune. I went to many ramparts of rural Bengal post the last assembly election. I looked into the eyes of the victims of violence. I met with women who were raped and told ki aaj raat ko hamare fala fala neta ke ghar jao, Trinamool ke gundon ne kaha hai, warna tumhe gaon mein ghusne nahi denge.
2: Borya Majumdar has a question for you. Borya,
0: if you've looked at victims of rape and violence,
3: I've been sort of exchanging messages for the last 2 weeks on this, whether or not it will be a decisive mandate, and that's what we agreed on, that are the winds of change strong enough. Now that this has happened, I think the responsibility is huge, because Bengal, you know, each one of us have kind of moved on from Bengal. Some of us have gone back with the perception that, are we doing the right thing? Can you reassure each one of us, Bengalis, that now, at least for the next 5 years, there will be change, constructive change, people will have opportunity, whether it's jobs, whether it's safety, whether it's anti-corruption, in every sphere. We've exchanged messages on sport, but that's for a different
0: thing. Mr. Majumdar, it is fascinating that you've never asked this guarantee of any other politician but a BJP politician. It is fascinating that we did not find voice of discontent shrieking through every news studio when women and men were being killed just for holding the BJP flag. I think more than anything else, it is the people of West Bengal today who have responded as to whether the BJP can be depended upon to deliver on issues of good governance. And if it anything else, it is the BJP's track record that has been evidenced under Prime Minister Modi's leadership, which today the Bengali voter is guaranteeing, that this is the man, this is the institution that will be the harbinger of change. I think the question before yours was how different and how difficult a day this is for us. Imagine that to be called Boy Raghuto for a political organization that has had one of its stalwarts emanating from the state of West Bengal, to have a leadership that was composed when people who support the party were getting killed. So if you want assurances, Mr. Majumdar, it is Prime Minister Modi who created Jandhan Yojana so that the money from the Indian Treasury can flow directly to the bank accounts of those who need it the most. And it is that promise of DBT, it is that promise of good governance that people have believed in, and that is what has delivered a historic, I think, mandate today.
1: Smriti Irani, I was reading some of the comments once the trend started coming in, and one prominent commentator said, and this is how the dominoes fall. Another state has fallen victim to the rampaging communal machine of the BJP. This is the end of West Bengal, the place which was a melting pot of all cultures as we knew it. How would you respond?
0: Padmaja, you cannot say raping of women is a part of anybody's culture. You cannot say that cut money is a part of anybody's culture. You cannot say support for illegal immigrants is anybody's culture. You cannot say heckling a rape victim's mother on the streets of Kolkata is anybody's culture. You cannot say women are raped, the chief minister of the state says, why should women get out of their houses to begin with, is not anybody's culture. So these people who have these lofty opinions about culture need to answer as to why they held their peace, and why did they say silent when people were being slaughtered only because they had a public and political opinion? Why did they keep quiet when in Falta you saw people coming out in hordes saying that they are being literally threatened with the rape of female members of their family? Where were these so-called people who are, today are opining online? It is their death knell which the Bengali voters has assured. When did these people speak up? When judicial officers were being held hostage in Malda. When did they speak up? When the money for flood victims was being usurped by TMC gundas. So instead of responding to their vile commentary, I think it is best that we focus on the Bengali voter today that has voted in the paksh of good governance. My compliments, Rahul, in your presence. I would like to compliment the effort that even Padmaja undertook. As a female professional, I think it is extremely joyful to see somebody who is so succinct and so hardworking, especially traverses
2: wow.
0: the entire
2: land. Wow. Claps for Padmaja. Well done. That's
1: thank
2: amazing.
1: Very much. Thanks.
2: Shiva, Padmaja blushing now from one ear to the other, which is fine.
1: I have to say on a small note though, it was, you know, Bengal was some place where 5 years ago it saw widespread political violence, and in the last 5 years also it has seen the kind of violence, especially last year when the Murshidabad riots happened. So I think those people deserved a voice.
2: Shiv has a question.
0: I think you had Bhaipo threatening the Home Minister of India. That was a parakashtha of violent arrogance, that the Home Minister of India gets threatened, that the President of India gets heckled and is accorded disrespect, that judicial officers are held hostage, that paramilitary forces are heckled and they try to humiliate Election Commission of India. So it's not only the voter of Bengal that was humiliated and violence was wreaked upon them. Institution after institution was being eroded. The state government, TMC, used violence as a political weapon and institutionalized it.
2: Shiv Arora, a quick final question before we let you go, ma'am.
4: Smriti ji, congratulations. You played a part in Bengal as well, and your party has performed incredibly well according to these numbers. The Trinamool has always been very contemptuous and dismissive of the BJP when it comes to the Mahila vote, to the women's vote. They've projected themselves as the custodians and the arbiters of the women's vote in Bengal. We saw you campaigning, ma'am, for the RG Kaur victim's mother as well. You know, that was a telling moment. Do you believe that that incident in some ways was a tipping point as far as how the Trinamool or the authorities in the state were perceived?
0: I think that Shiv was not the only incidence. I went to places like Uluberia, like Para, Purulia, where you had people know every nuance of what had happened to every rape victim, every victim of violence. Where people in villages spoke about how you could not do parai, as they say in Bengali, parai apni Jai Shri Ram bolte parchen na. If you say Jai Shri Ram, you will be bullied, you will be heckled, or you will be beaten. That was the reality of Bengal that the voters were dealing with.
2: Okay.
0: Yes, what happened to the RG Kaur victim and her mother post she became a BJP candidate. Also, can you imagine, one could never imagine this conversation in Uluberia. Anybody who understands the political landscape of Uluberia and West Bengal knows that those are very different political spaces for anybody from the BJP to contest. There people spoke about the havoc that was created by the TMC. What happened also on how the Trinamool Congress stood shoulder to shoulder with illegal immigrants. That too became a flashpoint, a talking point amongst people. So law and order was a huge issue. But the cut money that people in villages saw for Pradhan Mantri Awas, for issues of not only Pradhan Mantri Awas, but also issues of Manrega, 25 lakh fake job cards.
2: Smriti ji,
0: this reality did not escape any voter in Bengal.
2: We also, outside of this magnificent victory for the BJP in West Bengal, we're also joined live at this time by Pradeep Gupta from Mumbai, and I'm wondering what you want to tell Pradeep, who's pulled off a magnificent poll in a state where he thought he was smoking pot. He's been able to win the exit poll battle by getting TVK right, which is a very, very difficult one to do. First, let Smriti speak to Pradeep Gupta and then I'll ask him the rest of the questions. Smriti ji.
0: I have nothing to say to any political analyst. I think my work as a karyakarta is to keep focus on my leadership and what my political ideology can deliver on the ground. It is for sophologists to opine. It is for people like us to keep focus on issues on hand. one cannot say sophology is an exact science. As Pradeep ji has said, many were so threatened that they did not want

0: He predicted 92 to 110 for the DMK. That hasn't quite happened. DMK much lesser than that, around 60. He predicted 22 out of 33 for the ADMK. Now again, the actual tally on your screen is much more. It's 65. So Pradeep ji, ye bhi thoda explain kar dijiye. TVK ka to aapka bang on hai, center of the range, and hats off for that. But DMK ka number or ADM, you've got the winner right, but number 2 and number 3 to kafi alag hai.
1: नहीं, बिल्कुल राहुल आपने सही कहा. यदि आप अभी देखिए कि करीब 8 से 10 राउंड की पोलिंग हुई है, 25 में से 8 से 10, और वहां पर जो वोट शेयर है, करीब आधे वोट काउंट हो गए. वोट शेयर 32% डीएमके अलायंस का आ 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
0: Let me show what happened in Assam. This is his prediction for Assam. Look at Assam and then we'll see where things stand. This is the, you know why? Because media gets pilloried. Why do you show Pradeep Gupta? Why do you show Access My India? This is all bogus. It's not. There's science here. Okay, here is, no, just come to the seat share numbers. Move out of vote share, come to seat share numbers for Assam. In Assam as well, Pradeep Gupta had predicted a big win for the BJP, which is what has happened. On your screen, you're seeing the numbers for Assam. 97 leads in wins for the BJP, up 27 from the last time. Congress at 27. He predicted a 37% vote share, AGP at 7, Congress at 31. Let me go across to the screen and show you where things stand in Assam at this moment. When it comes to votes, if you look at Assam, the BJP is 50 plus in terms of vote share of the votes that have been counted. The Congress at 34.3. That's the alliance. If you look at the BJP itself, it's 40. This is a phenomenal achievement for the BJP to be able to increase its vote share by 17% in Assam. Let's also look at Kerala. Let's also look at Kerala. Again in Kerala, he predicted that there will be a comfortable win for the UDF. Not a tight fight, but a comfortable win. And in Kerala as well, Pradeep Gupta and the team at Access My India is correct. Here is the Access My India poll from Kerala. They predicted 78 to 90 for the UDF. 49 to 60 for the LDF. On your screen right now, the Kerala numbers, let's just go across and take a look at that. Is also, I'm little, this, the studio is slippery. This is very dangerous. I just need to be a little careful. We're flying out of the frame. Okay, here it is on your screen now, the Kerala numbers, which are again very bang on. 87 for the UDF. His range is 78 to 90. So it's at the upper end of the range. LDF at 49 to 62 was his range. They're at 38. But you know, this is where people, if he gets it right, that's phenomenal. You can't now do this unnis bis. You want to talk about that, Pradeep Gupta? That you set up expectations so high that when LDF is at 38 and your range starts at 49, people say, "Arey, thoda sa niche reh gaya." This unnis bis.
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0: 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If you look at vote share, they have picked up a lot of votes, but they haven't been able to convert that into seats as far as Puducherry is concerned. But what he did pick up was about 14% vote share is what it is showing. Veera Raghav has a question.
2: No, so Pradeep ji, you know, one thing is to get the result right. The other is also to get the logic right. And you shared that you were expecting a sweep. Extremely well were the words you used for TVK in Chennai. In South, they will do well. In West, it's a three-way fight, and in the Delta regions, it's going to be DMK, ADMK. This was what you shared as a analysis for me. If that is holding good, is it fair to classify this election as urban, rural, young, old? These were the only two factors that played in this election. Would that be fair?
3: Rahul, will you take a question?
0: Yes.
1: Yes, I mean, first the youth for sure, second the female, and third the urban and rural. In fact, TVK is scoring very good in even in rural also comparatively. Barring Chennai, Chennai is a, I mean, they are sweeping. And I also, if you remember, Veera said the stalwarts in Chennai city will have tough fight. You can see that the present, the sitting chief minister is trailing.
2: That's
1: and
2: right.
1: Also, long time Uday Nidhi also was trailing for a very long time, and he's just ahead.
2: Who are you mentioning? Pradeep, who were you mentioning when you said stalwarts were trailing and losing in Chennai? You told me very this one stalwarts were not doing well. Who did you have in mind? Did you think of Stalin or Uday Nidhi?
1: No, definitely Chief Minister Stalin.
2: Okay.
1: Definitely, because we can't use the name, and we can't say that ki somebody is losing or winning in by name. It is not fair or ethical on our part. But that's what I said, the stalwart, the topmost stalwart of the DMK will have the tough time.
0: Kanchan Gupta has a question for you about West Bengal. Kanchanda.
3: Pradeep ji, congratulations for getting Kerala and Tamil Nadu and Assam right. But you finally abandoned the West Bengal poll. Now, what you said was that when you tried to speak to people during the first round of voting, they did not give you a clear response or a clear reply. Now, in hindsight, is it because, like 2011, this time it was a silent vote against the TMC and people were not willing to admit it because of the fear they had of retribution? Would you look at it like that?
1: Yes, definitely, Kanchan Dada, this is the case, and I kept on saying that BJP is doing extraordinarily good in West Bengal, but people, those who haven't spoken to our surveyors and to me also, I've been there, it seems two-third of the people belonging to BJP. But how do we know this until and unless they speak out? And it is purely sheer fear factor of the state government ruled TMC. We were very spectacle to talk about, even to say a word.
0: Okay, Shiv Arur has a question for you.
1: In
0: Shiv.
1: Fact, I kept on saying my six surveyors were sent to the Damdam jail. And they spent about 24 days in Damdam jail, and we finally got the bail from Calcutta High Court.
2: No, Pradeep ji, Shiv Arur here. First of
1: this
2: all,
1: is,
2: a huge congratulations
1: kind of
2: to you
1: was.
2: On your projections in Tamil Nadu. I would hazard to say that this is actually one of your outlier successes as a pollster, even bigger than some of your previous projections in larger elections. So huge applause and congratulations to you. You deserve, and your team deserves, all the credit. My question to you is about Bengal, sir. I know you will not comment on a report that you did not release, but did this result align with what you found despite the non-disclosure or the non-answers that you received from the people there?
1: Yes, it was there. That's the reason why, I mean, you guys were asking me, what is your gut feeling? Gut feeling, I kept on saying that BJP is doing phenomenally good. The only question, because of silent voter, whether it is crossing the target of 150 plus kind of a situation. So this was the only question, and it seems about two-thirds of the population, those who haven't spoken that time, is voted in favor of BJP.
0: Veer Sanghvi has a question for you. Veer.
4: When you made that prediction about Tamil Nadu, you knew you were going out on a limb. You were giving a candidate who nobody had given so much importance to, and you were pushing him as being the big winner. How brave was it? Was there a lot of discussion internally before you did it? And part two, why do you think other people missed it?
5: 9-10.
1: So Veer, thank you. So actually our methodology is very simple. We go to each and every constituency, And when were these trends were coming that TVK is leading, TVK was leading, that is everybody was worried about, and I kept on saying to Veera, he kept on calling me before the prediction came, what's happening, I said, the kind of trend coming which is super duper excited this time, let's wait. Let us do our analysis before we say any word to this, because it was not easy that, because there is no history of TVK, whatever kind of vote share, seat share, how they are doing good, where they are doing good across the demography, across the geography, but all we could see that the youth 18 year of age to 39 year of age, he was scoring more than 55.0% vote. The other side were splitting, the other 50 side votes were splitting into DMK and AIDMK. This was the first.
0: So, Pradeep ji, aap apna to khate reh rahe hain aur ye cake bhi kaat rahe hain. We want to call the chai shop in because asked, aapne hame na cake khilaya. Se city bajwa di and there's no cake also. So, you better send one of those cakes to us. But in the meanwhile, I want to call the chai shop in, and Manogya has a question for you. As the chai shop comes up, it's also a good time for lunch. Haven't had anything since we started at 7. Manogya, come over, and you have a question for Pradeep Gupta. Go for it.
6: So I have something to reveal, an informal conversation, an off record that I had with Pradeep Gupta, and this is on paper.
0: Yes.
6: So the prediction that we did before the results started.
0: He told you 190 plus.
6: We discussed this yesterday, and Pradeep ji, with your permission, I'm putting it on air.
0: And if 190 plus,
6: then
0: poll diya kyun nahi?
6: And I and he discussed, and it was 190 plus BJP in Bengal. This I signed.
0: If 190 plus, then poll kyun nahi diya aapne, Gupta ji?
6: So he said ki it is somewhere around that with 2/3 majority.
0: Can you hear us? I don't think he can hear us at this moment. But I'm intrigued to see that he's saying 190 plus. Shiv, Veera, you want to come over? We must get Veer to the chai stop. That is always fascinating. That's where it's supposed to be local, interesting.
2: No, but we should teach Pradeep the Vijay step, yaar.
0: Come.
2: No, you know, make sure
0: Kanchanda, this is where Kanchanda finally gets to have some sandesh or mystery. He's been refusing.
4: Kanchanda, you can now celebrate. Kanchanda,
0: finally eat something sweet. He says, jab tak jeet nahi jayenge, tab tak kuch nahi
7: khaunga. You can't be the only one there.
0: Who? Padmaja has been...
6: Maybe you will dance.
2: They have curd rice.
8: Curd rice, lemon rice.
2: We need some jhalmuri.
7: They have curd rice and lemon rice.
0: Do you want to tell everyone, most importantly, Veer, what your food is? What do you have?
8: We have
2: Wow.
8: And then from Assam and Bengal, she will explain what she has to offer.
9: Jhalmuri, jun pitha, til pitha, narkel naru, mishti doi, and fish fry, and dahi
8: pushka.
0: Okay, so what we need to do first here, if you just bring the camera, give me a spoon, we have to get Kanchanda to eat some mishti doi. He's been refusing. He says till the time the BJP wins, Kanchanda, now you can get some mishti doi. No, he said, I'm petrified that I don't want to jinx it, therefore I will only eat when the BJP wins. Now you earned your mishti doi. You have a sugar issue? Okay, no, then we must not get you. But congratulations. This is a victory that's been long in the making. The party has worked very hard. An emotional moment for you, Kanchanda.
10: But, you know, the thing is that now it seems TMC won't be crossing the 3-digit mark. Yeah. It will be halted in 90s. And the point which was being made by some of the people over here, the sheer arrogance that had come to, you know, become the whole face of the TMC. Abhishek stands on a public platform and dares the Union of India to come take him on. The manner in which Mamata Banerjee had begun to speak, and something, I'm open to correction, but throughout the campaign, neither Mamata Banerjee nor Abhishek Banerjee nor any other TMC leader ever mentioned Ma Mati Manush. They abandoned their own slogan. And if you look at the list of candidates, she was there, she will know. The first dozen odd candidates were the tainted ministers who had charges against them of thievery, of this, of that. I mean, you can't get away with this.
0: The arrogance of power can at times be just so intoxicating for those in power that they lose
10: sight. Advani ji had a term for this, satta mad ka nasha.

0: वो नशा जब चढ़ जाता है आपका पतन सुनिश्चित है।
1: Confidant of Didi, who's been with her for almost more than four decades, five decades, someone very trusted both in Delhi and Calcutta, was the one who I asked him, ki, does she know that TMC is not faring well? He said a very interesting sentence. He said, "Hum sabko pata hai, unko kaun batayega?"
2: That's
1: so intriguing that a lot of people knew but no one told her. Or was it just the overconfidence that the party could not see? And then he said a very interesting sentence. He said, "Jo satta mein rehta hai, wo bhool jata hai ki hum kabhi haar bhi sakte hain."
2: That's true.
3: Basically, there is an economic theory written in 1960s by Dalry, which says the higher the number of people who know something is going wrong, the lower is the chance that somebody will actually go and tell the boss that something is wrong.
2: That's a problem. Veer, how is the dahi puchka? Anyways, dhua nikal gaya Veer ka lagta hai.
4: I recommend it hot.
2: Really?
0: Yeah. It's really good.
2: It is?
5: Mm. And unlike everything else, she's making it fresh in front of us.
2: Nice. If Veer likes it, then, you know, congratulations. Well done. That's a tough one to try and win. No, but this defeat for the secular, the so-called opposition, And what that means for national politics, Veer?
5: I think it proves that the BJP in many ways, outside of South India at least, is unstoppable. But also, I mean, we'll talk about this at night, but I think there's always been a conflict. Even so-called secularists have complained about the fact that Mamata has been dictatorial, that there are gundas, that there is a pro-Muslim policy to the detriment of Hindus, but everybody's kept quiet about this because they felt she's the last hope of stopping the BJP. So there's been this interesting little double act on the secular side, saying whatever else she is, at least she's anti-Modi. Now that she's lost, I think more of the truth will come out.
2: And as you travel, Padmaja, through West Bengal, you need to share that. Padmaja's are having the whole thing. Doi bane itti der mein, Padmaja's grabbed both, okay? No, so we share, okay?
6: He recommended it. How could I mean, it's
2: But sharing is caring. That's very important. Sabka saath, sabka vikas. Okay. Now, as you travel through West Bengal, you also realize how impoverished the state is relative even to a place like Bihar or Assam at this moment. Answer that, and one of them is mine. Thank you.
6: You know, and you're absolutely right, and which is why a lot of this derision towards states like Uttar Pradesh and Bihar, there is actually a lot that Bengal has in common. You just look at the GSDP figures. Again and again, this has been spoken of. The number of child marriage in West Bengal are at an all-time high. It's the highest in the country. FIRs are not registered. And again, this was, I think, in my limited takeaway from Bengal, this was an emotional election. You know, everyone, and we spoke about it earlier, there was almost, the people when they spoke, it was an abhi nahi to kabhi nahi moment, where people had been suffering for a variety of reasons. Everyone had their own reason. For some, it was about crime increasing. For some, it was about the safety of women. For some, it was just the impoverished state that they were in. And I say this not just, you know, because people are thinking this is a communal, polarized election. There were Muslims who said, you know, what has been done? In Mothabadi, where that entire thing over SIR happened, more than SIR, people were saying, "Sadak kyun nahi bana rahe ho yahan pe? Ek college banne wala tha, kab banega yahan pe?" And a TMC guy was taken on by a local Muslim who said, "Ki tum meko batao, tum yahan aakar ke jo sare TMC ki pairvi kar rahe ho, kya kya hai tumne? 10 saal se tumhara vidhayak hai yahan pe." And we see this reflected in the result. So everyone had their own trigger, but people this time voted simply because they had had enough. This 1500, 3000, all of that perhaps was secondary. And you know, the cherry on top. But this was an emotional election.
2: Which of the food is from the south? Yeah, we're gone.
5: Fair, you said this on Wednesday. To be fair, you said this on Wednesday before the results were out.
6: Yeah.
5: Yeah, I think you've been pretty much vindicated.
6: Yeah, and now or never. This was a feeling you heard again and again. We've had it.
0: I also have this view, and she agrees with me. The Muslim vote in Bengal was split three ways this time. The indigenous Bengali vote, Bengali Muslim vote, which is the, you know, the so-called peasantry over there, went back to the Congress and the CPM. That's why you find them incremental increase in their voting percentage. The Bangladeshi immigrant or Rohingya Muslim voted for Trinamool Congress. And a lot of them actually voted for Humayun Kabir's outfit.
6: He's leading in both his seats right now.
0: And I mean, they may not have been able to cross the threshold of converting the votes into seats, but it happened that way.
6: I think Ravi Shankar Prasad is joining.
2: We're joined now by Ravi Shankar Prasad ji. Ravi Shankar ji, if you were in our studio, we would have given you some very nice sandesh and mishti doi. And I think in the way that the BJP and the Rasgulla as well. So from our studios, some mishti doi, some rasgulla coming your way. Many congratulations to the BJP for this historic victory in the state of West Bengal. Ravi Shankar ji.
4: Well, Rahul, do I have your indulgence to begin on a lighter note?
2: Of course you do.
4: I am seeing your appetite for Bengali delicacies right from the day of your campaigning there. Whether it is kulfi with mango or whether it is roll there and whatsoever, I am very thrilled. But why you were so reluctant to have even one litti in Patna?
2: Arre,
4: in your campaign?
2: Kya bol rahe ho? Aisa nahi hai, itti to litti
4: why this double standard?
2: Ravi Shankar ji, the litti and the mutton at your house
4: was... This is a rank double standard.
2: Arre ho, phas gaye, puri tarah se phas gaye.
4: No. How much effort I have to make to make you eat even one litti. And here, every restaurant you're enjoying all the varieties, the delicacies, including in your studio. Good, keep it up. Therefore, Biharis also make good delicacies. Keep it in mind.
2: No, the delicacies were brilliant. I just want to clarify before you pick up the wrong message that when we'd gone to Ravi Shankar ji's house, we'd just had dinner before that. हम डिनर खा के पहुंचे थे रवि शंकर जी से मिलने के लिए वो डबल 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
4: राहुल लेट मी बिगिन Rahul, kindly give me just 2 minutes. Today is a very emotional day for us. Bengal is the birthplace, karmbhumi of Shyama Prasad Mukherjee, our founder leader, who sacrificed his life for the sake of country's unity. He entered Kashmir without permit and told his young secretary, go and tell the people of India at the Jammu border when he was arrested, I have entered inside Jammu and Kashmir without a permit. His young secretary, Atal Bihari Vajpayee. And from there, BJP is having a decisive victory. It's a very emotional moment for us. The second thing I would like to flag today is, whether it is Bankim Chandra, whether Ramakrishna Paramhansa or Vivekananda or Aurobindo Ghosh or Bipin Chandra Pal, they in their own way resurrected the great spiritual tradition of Bengal, merging it with India's cultural nationalism, which I am sorry to say was completely lost sight of when India became free, except the brief period of Vidhan Chandra Roy. And the left mercilessly finished it, and Mamta ji surpassed even that. So therefore, I must name him. Samik Bhattacharya, the president of Bengal BJP, is a good friend. We have worked together for long in the Yuva Morcha of the party. He said, ki hobe, Samik Babu? He said, it will be a rejection, not an election simpliceta. And what you are saying is a rejection of all the misdeeds of Mamta ji.
6: Ravi Shankar ji.
4: Rahul Babu, be very clear about one thing with some experience of mine.
6: Sorry, please complete what you were saying.
4: Dekho, ahankar kabhi nahi chalta. Rajniti mein ahankar nahi chalta hai. Arrogance, overpowering fear.
6: Ravi ji, aapne...
4: Mamta ji, I am sorry, Steve. Fought a great battle against the left, and why she had even superseded their atrocity is something shocking and surprising.
6: क्योंकि आपने atrocity की बात की और आपने emotional moment की बात की, कई सारे ही states में चुनाव होते हैं. Every state sees election, but in West Bengal, we have seen that people actually lose lives, you know, simply because they decide to follow a particular ideology. On this day, would you want to say something to the families of the 68 people who lost their lives in the post-poll violence in 2021 and subsequently in the 5 years that followed? Raviji.
4: My deep condolence to this, Padmaja, but I have visited Bengal as the leader of delegation of MPs to inquire into the atrocity during Gram Panchayat elections. I have seen, I have gone to Sandesh Khali. Today, let me tell you, I had gone to a village where a BJP leader's family was so mercilessly attacked. Even a late Bahu who was in a family way started crying in my arms. She was so badly beaten. I have seen those. In a tribal village we went, not even a single one was there because they were threatened. Except one Bahu. I told her, Ekhine Ashon, Kami Bolbo Ki. All those we have seen in Sandesh Khali are not being allowed to go. But for the CRPF presence, and the moment we went there, thousands of villagers came crying to us. There was fear, there was atrocity. There was terror in the hinterland of Bengal. And our good friends, the Bhadralok in Calcutta, they used to say, kindly allow us to vote to the booth and then see the result. Many industrialist friends of mine have told me, I will not name them, ki hamare voter slip ko wahin chhin lete hain. Ye tha Bengal. And you all must have seen it. Today it is a matter of great pride that people of Bengal have spoken. The PM, the trust on PM leadership, bharosa on Modi ji, an extraordinary management and assurance of courage given by Amit Shah ji to all the people, we are with you.
6: And a trust, I think a test also of that.
4: All this has combined together.
7: Ravi Shankar ji, Shiv Arur here. First of all, a big congratulations to you and your party, sir. My question to you is about, you know, the language that the Trinamool has often used about outsiders, about Biharis in particular. Disparaging terms have been used, like Gutkha eaters have come to, you know, defile the culture of Bengal. What would you say, you are from Bihar, sir, what would you say to those prominent faces in the Trinamool who used that kind of language today? What is the message to them?
4: My reply is very simple. Who are talking about it? Who cry horse ki samvidhan khatre mein hai. An Indian constitution permits one citizenship and the constitutional fundamental right of the people to settle anywhere. They were talking about it. But why Bihari only? Have they spared the media? Have they spared the judiciary, by the way? How many judicial officers were gheraud and kept in bandhak for 7 hours, but for a strong language by the Supreme Court? To beat the media, beat the people, beat in some way the judiciary. What used to happen by Trinamool lawyers in Calcutta High Court? The Calcutta High Court used to say, sorry, we cannot hear this case. All these things are so well known. Therefore, it was fear everywhere. And a lady leader who has fought so aggressively against the fear of left surpassed even that. Ugly terror. Mamtaji was minister with us in the Bajpayee government. And she could dissent like this is a matter of great shock. But people have spoken. And it is a matter of great moment that Bengal today is going for a tectonic shift. We are very happy about it.
8: Ravi Shankar Prasad sir, Veera Raghav here. Let's just go beyond West Bengal alone. Two major regional forces which have dominated the opposition, the TMC and the DMK, have been undone today. DMK, of course, undone by the Vijay factor in Tamil Nadu. What's the big national import? These are two regional parties which defined themselves as custodians of that regional identity and have said that the narrative that they had constantly used was that they were the barriers to the BJP from entering those states. What's the big national takeaway both for the opposition and for the regional versus national narrative that's been built in this country?
4: Well, that's a very good question. It is again a reflection of the changing mood of India. Aspirational India is rising. Enough of regional sentiment. If you can't deliver good governance, Tata bye-bye. If you can't give a good civil life of development, Tata bye-bye. That is very important. And you know how I see India, I have been in charge of Tamil Nadu also, I have worked in Bengal also. This great change which is happening, in which television has played a role, films have played a role,

0: Social media has played a role. People are realizing who we are, and people are realizing हमें भी कुछ करना चाहिए. We are also aspirational, and if we are, the regional forces will try to kill the aspirational constructive instinct. You better hell with it. That is how I see it. It's a very healthy sign with the country.
1: Okay, healthy signs. Before I hand the phone over to Manoj,
0: to stay, they are most welcome.
1: Okay, before I hand the mic over to Manogya, quick question. Do you believe that the rise of Vijay means, since you've been in charge of Tamil Nadu, I'm asking, is that not great news for the BJP to regain itself in Tamil Nadu, build itself? Do you believe another force has taken over the regional space? Missed opportunity
0: for
1: the
0: BJP? That is a naughty question. Okay, we will keep it for reply on some good cup of tea.
1: Manogya.
2: Ravi Shankar ji, आपसे पूछना चाहूंगी कि just wanted to ask you on what is your take on the win that BJP has had vis-a-vis the loss of TMC. Why I'm asking this is perhaps historic, and what does this history in making mean for you as a leader who's been multiple times to West Bengal in the past also?
0: You know, Manogya, first of all, you must understand, you have followed Bengal politics quite closely, I know that, Manogya. You cannot discount the hard work which the BJP organization has done. The RSS people, the BJP worker, the suffering. I remember in North Bengal also I have visited. Kitni pitai ki thi, main hospital mein gaya tha. एक ड्राइवर हमारा कार्यकर्ता था, उसकी पत्नी लिपट के रोने लगी.
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3: जॉइनिंग अस, really appreciate you taking out time. Ravi Shankar Prasad, senior leader of the BJP, talking about a historic victory for the BJP in West Bengal and in Assam. I'm joined by Sarbananda Sonowal, comes from the state of Assam, and played an important role in the campaign on the ground. And I want to go across to the data file leaderboard to give you a sense of where things stand in Assam. Mr. Sonowal, welcome. You've been able to bring the BJP back to power in Assam in a very, very significant way. Winning a majority by itself, the BJP at 99 seats in its alliance, and the BJP by itself at 81. This is history in a state where many thought that the BJP originally could never win. Many congratulations, Mr. Sonowal.
4: Thank you. Thank you. And particularly for this victory, we sincerely extend our heartfelt gratitude to the people of Assam because of their sympathy, support, because of kindness and blessing, and we could able to achieve that particular target. And I believe in the last 11 years under the leadership of Honorable Prime Minister Narendra Modi ji, good work has been done in the state of Assam, and also under the leadership in the state of Dr. Himanta Biswa Sarma as a chief minister. So people of Assam, every section of the people of Assam got justice, social justice, and equal economic upliftment. And that is why they firmly believe that if BJP is there, peace is there, progress is there, prosperity is there, dignity is there, and particularly the people of Assam, their identity, land, the culture, their heritage, their language, and above all, their self-respect. Everything will be well protected. And with this firm belief, they have again brought BJP back to power.
3: One of the highlights of the victory of the BJP in Assam is the complete decimation of the Congress in Upper Assam. The land which used to be the bastion of Tarun Gogoi, now the Congress winning only 2 seats over there, the BJP at 33. So much so that Gaurav Gogoi lost on his own seat. Gaurav Gogoi losing, what's the message? The man who led the campaign, you tried to make this happen in Jorhat in the Lok Sabha election. It didn't happen then. It's happened now. Hitendra Nath Goswami of the BJP winning against Gaurav Gogoi, the man who was leading the Congress's charge, Mr. Sonowal?
4: Yeah, look, Congress is a lost credible force here. Because in the last 55 years of their regime, whatever misdeed they have committed to the people of Assam, and ultimately whatever corrupt practices, whatever wrongdoing they did, and ultimately which has resulted Assam to stay in the back foot. And because of their all kind of, misdeed, that is why the people of Assam will never excuse them, never forgive them. This particular blunder they have committed, they will have to face the penalty. And that is why this time also, people of Assam have totally rejected them, their Congress and its allies. And they know that if Congress comes, again corruption will come. Congress comes, there will be unrest will come. Congress comes, it's like broken of the law and of the situation. And Congress comes means like a sense of insecurity to the life of the people. So that is why people of Assam, for the greater interest of the state and the country, denounce Congress and its allies and brought back BJP for the third term, and it a massive mandate. And
3: Padmaja Joshi has a question for you, Minister. Padmaja.
4: Exemplary,
2: Sonowal ji, ye bataiye ki aapko Strait of Hormuz se ships nikalne mein zyada takleef hui ya is election ko ladne mein? Kaun sa zyada aapko mushkil laga? What did you find more difficult?
4: देखिए दोनों ही देश की जनता के हितों के लिए हमारे जो फर्ज बनते हैं वो फर्ज तो हमको निष्ठापूर्वक निभाना ही होगा प्रधानमंत्री जी के नेतृत्व में हम लोगों ने एक टीम इंडिया की स्पिरिट से हम काम कर रहे हैं और काम करते जाएंगे
2: 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The fact that Gaurav Gogoi loses in a place like Jorhat, what happens to the legacy of Mr. Gogoi and the Congress in Assam?
4: Look, like Gaurav Gogoi being the leader of the Congress party, he didn't have connection with the commoners in the state of Assam. So he doesn't understand the local sentiment, local kind of people's expectation, because he didn't have interactive session with the commoners like poor and the youth and also the farmers and tea laborers. Because in this state of Assam, if you want to create ground, then you will have to have strong basis, strong support. So he was only confined with the Congress leadership. That was, it was a top heavy. It was a kind of top heavy. That is why they have failed.
3: Shiv has a question from the minister. Shiv.
1: Minister Sonowal, Assam was one of the elections where most people were predicting things would go a certain way. But I want your sense of what you think the national impact of these five elections is going to be, particularly Tamil Nadu and Bengal. What according to you is the big national picture? What has changed, sir?

0: People of both the state have decided to bring, like, you know, BJP, and also trying to give space. They understand that whatever, like, exemplary initiative honorable Prime Minister has taken in the last 11 years, it is always helping the poorest of poor, all section of the society, and all part of the country. Sabka Saath Sabka Vikas.
1: Manogya has one last question for you. Manogya.
2: The performance of AIUDF in the state raises worries for a lot of other political parties also, and of course Congress, the way they performed. What is your take on it for both Congress as well as the performance of AIUDF? Does it come to an end for the party?
0: Whether it is Congress or AIUDF, they are the protector of illegal migrant. इलीगल माइग्रेंट ये बांग्लादेशी घुसपैठिया के लिए ये दोनों पार्टी प्रतिबद्ध है, देश की जनता के लिए नहीं, इसलिए देश के जनता ने उसको नाकार किया।
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3: government formation, if the party gets a majority, you know, obviously the TVK is still being cautious about this, but this is a big NDTV inside track on what the next steps are going to be. Remember, look at the numbers right now: 108 for the TVK, 65 for the DMK, 60 for the ADMK, just short of that magic figure. Vasudha, a political editor who has called it right from the beginning on the Vijay Factor, once again breaking this important piece of news. Government formation on the 7th, if that majority is achieved. Vasudha, what are the details?
4: Well, what we know is that it's going to happen, but yes, what we also know is that Vijay, the TVK chief, is also not ready to sort of, you know, come out of his house right now, because he's waiting for all the finalities, all the formalities to be complete. He wants to be very sure of the numbers, Shiv and Rahul, and I think that's why all these fans who have come to, you know, Panayur TVK office are also waiting to hear from him, and they've been told that he would be here somewhere around 7 to 8 p.m. today. Let me just get you a glimpse of that question that you were asking me. What kind of a chief minister do you think Vijay is going to be?
5: So when Vijay started campaigning, he wanted to meet people, he wanted to be on the streets. What he has promised is he will actually go to every nook and corner of Tamil Nadu, and that's what we are expecting. He will be a accessible chief minister.
4: Even the party office is not open. How do you expect the chief minister to be accessible?
5: We always need to hope for the hope.
1: Exclusive at this time to the Union Information and Broadcasting Minister, IT Minister Ashwini Vaishnav, now joining us live at this time. Minister Vaishnav, welcome. You played a role in the BJP's campaign in West Bengal, travelling often to the state. The BJP 193 in a state that people thought was impossible for the BJP to win. Minister Vaishnav, welcome, sir.
6: Congratulations to you and congratulations to the people of Bengal.
1: How do you think this happened and why, given the fact that Mamata Banerjee tried as hard as she could to hold off against the saffron surge? To what do you attribute this big victory, Minister?
6: Three big factors. One big factor was the atrocities on women, which was so clearly visible during all the visits and during all the feedbacks that we were getting. Huge amount of atrocities on women. It was quite common for women to be intimidated, their menfolk being badly treated, so many things were there. R.G. Kaur and Sandesh Khali were bigger phenomena, but it was so widespread that people across the state were kind of trying to find a way out of this. Second big thing was major lack of development. Each and every project was kind of stranded. Look at the case of Kolkata Metro. To complete the Kolkata Metro, we wanted to fast forward it, but the state government, TMC government, first they went to the High Court. When they lost the case in the High Court, they went to the Supreme Court to stop the metro project in Kolkata. I mean, that kind of approach towards development was something which was so visible. Hundreds of projects in the state were stranded because there was no cooperation from the state government. That was the second thing. Third thing, our Prime Minister's clear leadership and the kind of work that is happening in the entire country, that was now a clear benchmark for the people of Bengal. What they are missing, they could understand now. So these factors.

0: Baptists together have not this.
1: My colleague Padmaja Joshi has a question for you, Minister.
2: Sir, good afternoon. Many congratulations. You yourself come from Odisha. And at the beginning of the campaign, the Prime Minister said, Ang Bang Kaling. Ab Ang Bhi, Bang Bhi or Kaling Bhi. All three will have your government. And all three have suffered for quite a few years. What's your immediate agenda for the state of West Bengal?
0: Restore law and order. Very important to restore law and order. Break all those gangsters which are trying to rule the state and do all those atrocities on women especially. That has to be broken. Third, bring back the state on path of development.
2: Particular, you know, business has suffered. There were a lot of people who are in business, in construction. They keep worrying about, and one word that one heard constantly is chakri. We need work. How does that happen in a place where, you know, we remember Singur, we remember Nandigram. So how do you reconcile the two?
0: Industries were hounded away from West Bengal because of multiple factors, syndicates, cut money. The kind of law and order situation which was there in Bengal, it was palpable that people have to leave the state for jobs. Now that will change.
2: All right, I think Shiv has a question.
3: Shiv, yeah.
4: Minister Vaishnav, a huge congratulations. Nice to see you again. You know, as minister leading many of our tech sectors, Bengal has conspicuously been lagging on many industrial parameters. What is your vision? There's a huge young base there, a large potential workforce there for tech, AI. What would be your message to them now, sir? They will be very hopeful.
0: See, the state of Assam got a semiconductor plant because the kind of government, the proactive government which is there, they got a semiconductor plant. Imagine the electronics manufacturing ecosystem getting developed in Assam. That is the kind of potential our country has today. We are now net exporters of electronic components and electronic equipment. We have almost 25 lakh people employed in electronics manufacturing. And Bengal was losing out on all these opportunities because the state government did not want any industry. All these things will change now.
4: Ashwini ji, just one more question, and I'm very curious about this because, you know, you are considered a bit of an outsider as far as politics is concerned because you're much more thoughtful. Bengal was a place where it was a very high voltage, high octane campaign where very, fiery, inflammatory things were being said as part of the political narrative. For someone like you, what did it feel like being in that battlefield, sir?
0: Shiv, you were there and Rahul was also there in one of the editors' meetings.
4: Yeah.
0: About a month back or maybe 1.5 months back. I had very categorically told all of you that we'll win with 170 plus seats.
4: You did.
0: And the reason for that kind of conviction was that people had made a decision. People were very clear they want a change. They were very clear what they were missing out. They were very clear that the atrocities on women must end. They were very clear that Bengal must get back onto the path of development. Bhaye se bharosa is the transition which is happening now. Bhaye se mukti is the victory being depicted now.
1: Manogya Dhulwal has a question. Manogya.
5: Namaste Ashwini ji. Just a small question. There are a lot of railway projects that have been pending, including the metro project of the city itself and the timings that were to be changed for Kolkata. What should the city and the state expect as the first three things from your ministry in railways as well as INBA?
0: First, bullet train we'll take to Siliguri. That's the first big project we'll take from Patna to Siliguri, the bullet train. Second, Kolkata Metro we will now complete because as I told, the TMC government went all the way to Supreme Court to stop the project. And now that factor will be out, so we'll be able to complete the Kolkata Metro. Third, there are about 80 plus projects which are pending in the state because the state government was saying no to those projects. Now we'll be able to start many of those projects.
5: Thank you so much.
1: But you have many problems. Like this is the only state which has the Land Ceiling Act still, Mantri ji. This is also a state where incentives are given and the incentives are taken back. So there's serious, there's also a problem with very small fragmented land holdings and therefore the challenge with land acquisition. How does the BJP intend to deal with these structural issues when it comes to industrializing Bengal?
0: Where there is a will, there is a way. It's possible.

0: will to do things if the intent is right, if the will is there, then it's possible to do things. You have seen how Chenab could be built by Prime Minister Modi ji's government. You have seen the most complex projects which have been delivered in the last decade. It's a question of willpower. It's a question of political will.
1: Sir, what do you make of the results in Chennai? Vijay superstar winning close to a full majority. As you process the victories in Tamil Nadu and in Assam and in West Bengal, what do you make of Tamil Nadu?
0: In case of railway projects, we had only three states where states were opposing the projects. Keralam, Tamil Nadu and West Bengal. All the three places the governments have lost.
1: So, Veera Raghav.
2: Sir, as you make that point, you know, this is the last decade has been defined by this, antagonistic battle between the state and the center, especially opposition states like Tamil Nadu, whether it's the language policy, etc. Do you believe that a new force would perhaps make a fresh start? What's your sense? Is it optimism or are you skeptical about the new force that's coming to power?
0: Large number of conventional political parties, they were trying to basically put it in different A versus B. It was a kind of, you know, that adversarial relation in politics was being created by conventional political parties. If you talk to the young, if you talk to the young people, there is a unanimous need for development. There is a unanimous consensus for taking India to the next level, growing our economy, creating more opportunities. You know, that entire spirit, that aspirational India which is there among the youngsters, that is universal. I think that spirit which is winning now, and that old politics of putting one against the other is going away. Thanks, Rahul. Thank you so much.
1: Thank you so much. Really appreciate you taking our time. Ashwini Vaishnav ji, many congratulations on this big victory. And, the lotus blooming in a state, Kanchandawa, it was thought impossible, is a big victory. This is a significant day in the annals of the BJP's history.
3: I was just thinking, in a way, in a manner of speaking, this is homecoming for the BJP. Yeah. It has sort of won an election in a state where the idea of a Hindu core political party, political organization took shape. And I'm not referring to either the BJP or the Janasangh, but the Hindu Mahasabha. And people forget, but in the elections subsequent to 1952, the Hindu Mahasabha would win seats in Bengal. And one of them was famously Nirmal Chatterjee, father of Somnath Chatterjee, the great Marxist leader.
1: Sir, can I just for a moment go across to Harsh Goenka? He's joining us now. He's put out a post earlier today saying industrialists are thrilled with the result. His family comes from Kolkata. They'd left, one part of the family still there. He's moved now to Mumbai and elsewhere. Mr. Goenka, welcome. Do you want to summarize what you think is the feeling amongst business communities, families like yours that trace their roots to Kolkata, and how you process this result in West Bengal, Mr. Goenka?
4: I've spoken to a lot of businessmen today, and there is a general sense of euphoria that it's great news for the business community. There will be a shift from welfare politics and dole to sustainable economic development in the state. There is a general feeling that now there will be an industrial revival. And there has been a fair amount of migration that has taken place. There would be a reversal of that. And for growth, one needs less of local tensions and societal cohesion, which will come. And more important is there is a lot of entrepreneurship within the Bengal community. And I think startups, entrepreneurs, and MSMEs will get a lot of boost. One found a lot of resistance from what is known in Bengal as syndicates. I am sure

0: there will be greater law and order, and more jobs. I think it's extremely important to have the migration reversal. So all in all, the entire business community seems to be absolutely delighted.
1: What would you like to change? What would you like should change in West Bengal with the new government coming to power, Mr. Goenka?
0: I think the entire the focus on economic development, on industry, something that I hope that will happen. It has been neglected in the last several years, and I would say several decades. Once the CPM came in, and then Singur happened, somehow or the other, the Bengal never got its brand back as which it was. And I hope the glorious days of the past come back to Bengal. It has lost the race to so many other states like Maharashtra, Gujarat, Tamil Nadu, etc.
2: Mr. Goenka, it is so poignant that you mentioned Singur, because this was a seat that was continuously held by the Trinamool Congress. It catapulted Mamata Banerjee to the Chief Minister's chair, and today the TMC has lost on this seat. Becharam Manna, who was the right-hand man of Mamata Banerjee in the Singur agitation, he's lost this seat. Do you think in that sense Bengal has come a full circle in the verdict today?
0: Absolutely right. It has come a full circle, and people in Bengal are looking for employment. They are looking for better opportunities, better economic growth. So it's extremely vital that the state comes back to its old glory.
1: We'll leave it over there. I know you don't want to get involved in a hectic political conversation, but we'll leave it over there. Many business families had to leave Kolkata, not just during the Trinamool rule, but going back as well. They, of course, would be delighted with the fact that the government has changed. Thank you, Mr. Goenka. Kanchanda wants to make a point. Thank you, sir.
3: Very quick comment on what Harsh Goenka said just now. Of course, I mean, whatever he said makes eminent sense. I mean, do things fast. Do things in a way that there are sustainable jobs, etc., etc. But we must also remember that a large number of so-called industrialists, they were severely compromised by Mamata Banerjee's government, if not she herself. And I don't wish to get into names or talk of individuals, but to get them out of that situation, to get them going again, would be quite a task, and that is one of the things they have to attend to immediately. Rahul, coming back to the results as such, now it increasingly seems that Mamata Banerjee will not be able to cross the three-digit mark. Now, this is something which I don't think she ever imagined in her worst nightmare, that, you know, she could be dumped in such a manner.
2: In fact, you know, after our non-stop coverage now, we have to take a very quick break at this point, but we'll come back to what Kanchan Gupta is saying.
1: There's a big breaking story which we'll talk about after break. Veera and Shiv, mighty excited about it, because apparently the Congress is getting into dialogue with the TVK. TVK is a little short, they have to get the rest. So how do they get it? Where do they get it from? So Kahani mein twist, there's much to go still.
4: Raveen also
2: everyone,
4: indicated that.
2: Everyone wants to talk to TVK, but nobody knows where Vijay is.
4: That TMC and Congress should be hiding their MLAs in a resort.
5: No, absolutely. Those Udasi chahiye. He needs 10 for a majority.
1: He can take them away from the Congress.
5: No, no, but I'm telling you.
1: So we'll slip into a break. Yeah. Lot to talk about. Can the Congress lose its MLAs?
4: We'll
1: that's what Jem
4: will be saying.
1: Okay, coming back on the other side of a quick break. Stay with us.
6: A very warm welcome to all of you in India and around the world tuning in to NDTV. The day is finally here, guys. Results day, the 4th of May. There's a sense of disbelief this morning. As you can see, I'm in my usual clothes, but Padmaja and Veera have decided to embody the two states where I think the intrigue is the maximum. Padmaja, I'm going to start it off with you. I don't think you've slept last night.
2: I haven't.
6: Veera slept very well, by the way.
7: I put my phone on silent and went to sleep.
6: The way you're dressed and crisp you're looking this morning, I know how well you've slept. But Padmaja, let's start it off, because we've got a lot of breaking images coming in from the two big states. Mm. What did you do overnight last night?
2: Last night, actually, I was just obviously, in addition to going over

0: you know, the minute seat data, etc. Just trying to think of an overview to this election. And I think what it boils down to, the one theme that stands out is that this is an identity and demography election.
1: Yeah.
0: Every single state had got some theme. Barring Kerala, where obviously you've got the anti-incumbency and whether Pinrai Vijayan can again buck the trend and get a third term running. But in Assam, in West Bengal, in Tamil Nadu, the whole idea of a regional identity versus demographic change and the entire election being spun around it.
1: Yeah.
0: So looking for themes and how the entire election played out, that was key in this.
1: And this feels like a national election. You know, viewers, I want to say this to all of you. If you've ever got the sense that this isn't just about state elections, but feels a little bit like a sort of semi-Lok Sabha election with all the, you know, center versus state framing in many of these states, the big personalities, the constant national impact.
0: And the sheer number of seats,
1: to all of
0: the
1: this.
0: Sheer number of seats,
1: sheer number of
0: the Lok Sabha.
2: You know, it's a, if you look at this election and why this is extremely important, and I think this point needs to be seen from a national picture. You've got the DMK, the TMC, the two strongest regional forces in contest. The TMC, of course, directly against the BJP. DMK, of course, in a three-way fight in Tamil Nadu. You also have the left and the Congress in Kerala, which are also regional parties in Kerala. Let's not forget. So it's largely, whether it is beef in Kerala, Tamil pride in Tamil Nadu, fish in West Bengal, it's largely a regional identity versus.
1: Good morning and a very warm welcome to all of you in India and around the world tuning in to NDTV. The day is finally here, guys. Results day, the 4th of May. There's a sense of disbelief this morning. As you can see, I'm in my usual clothes, but Padmaja and Veera have decided to embody the two states where I think the intrigue is the maximum. Padmaja, I'm going to start it off with you. I don't think you've slept last night.
0: I haven't.
1: Veera slept very well, by the way.
3: I put my phone on silent and went to sleep.
1: The way you're dressed and crisp you're looking this morning, I know how well you've slept. But Padmaja, let's start it off because we've got a lot of breaking images coming in from the two big states. What did you do overnight last night?
0: Last night, I was just obviously, in addition to going over, you know, the minute seat data, etc., just trying to think of an overview to this election. And I think what it boils down to, the one theme that stands out is that this is an identity and demography election.
1: Yeah.
0: Every single state had got some theme. Barring Kerala, where obviously you've got the anti-incumbency and whether Pinrai Vijayan can again buck the trend and get a third term running. But in Assam, in West Bengal, in Tamil Nadu, the whole idea of a regional identity versus demographic change and the entire election being spun around it. So you're going to see all of that. Whose strength lies in which area?

0: afternoon and welcome. It's been an absolutely incredible day. In case you're just tuning in, it seems that we are in for a colossal change in Indian politics. The fact that the BJP has breached Mamata Banerjee's fortress, the fact that the Trinamool Congress is unlikely to get to three figures, that is absolutely striking. As striking perhaps the situation in Tamil Nadu, where you've got Vijay and his party proving to be a nemesis for the DMK and the AIDMK. If you ever felt that Tamil politics would remain essentially the way they are, where they're driven by two political fronts, then you would need to think again. There is a new star in Tamil politics. Vijay is his name, but we're going to have to actually see how the process of government formation works. We'll have to see the final numbers as far as that is concerned. But let's talk a little bit about Bengal for starters. And Manogya has been traveling around Bengal for a period of time. There would be a sense of utter disbelief in the Trinamool Congress at this stage. But to not cross three digits, right? Because that's what it looked like now. It's a colossal loss for a chief minister who's been in power in Bengal for 15 years.
1: Well, I think, Vishnu, I have to say that our personal predictions and the reading on the ground, the writing was on the wall. But Maybe the chief minister should have read it loud. And also, second point is that there was a very, very serious anti-incumbency on ground combined with a consolidation of Hindu vote as well as a consolidation for the minority vote. So I call it the 5M of Manogya, where we start with majority. Then you come to the entire paraphernalia of Mamata, Modi and Mahila. Why I say this, I decode it for the viewers. Number one is minority. Minority 30% vote bank that has been voting for Trinamool Congress forever and has combined and has come back together this time also with a little bit of dent in Malda, Murshidabad, where Congress and others have done better across the state. Second is majority. A first ever consolidation of the Hindu vote bank in the state of West Bengal, where 70% are Hindus but have never voted for a single party in the past but have voted this time. Third is Mahila. Right, it cannot happen without a dent.
0: Three. Manogya, we've got breaking news coming in. We're going to swing across now to Tamil Nadu, where sources are indicating that there are quote-unquote open lines between the Congress and the TVK. Veera Raghav is going to come in on this in a moment. Congress and TVK leaders are talking. Sources indicating that this Congress's support to the TVK might actually be on the cards. Let me go across to Vasudha first before I come in with Veera. Vasudha, what are you hearing? What exactly is the conversation in terms of numbers? What really can the Congress offer?
2: Well, what we know for sure, Vishnu, is that Vijay is leading in almost 110 seats. So it goes without saying that he is, he's the leading chief ministerial face, and there are many prospects of him becoming the chief minister. But he, of course, is behind. He's yet to reach that magic mark of 118, which is why the Congress and TVK are in talks. I'm told that the TVK has reached out to the Congress party. There is a group.
0: Vasudha, sorry to interrupt you. We've got Ramesh Chanitala of the Congress with us on the phone. I've come in and I'm interrupting everybody. I apologize. Ramesh Chanitala, thanks very much for being with us. Are you working with Vijay at this stage? Let me ask you a larger, broader question. In terms of numbers, are you looking to actually prop him up? I'm just going to repeat that question. Looking at the situation in Kerala right now, Mr. Chanitala, where exactly do you see the Congress party having done and performed as well as it has?
3: No, Congress party and UDF has fared well, because the last 10 years this government, the people disliked this government, and the authoritarian rule of the state government and the corruption was a major issue here, and we had gone to the people with all full vigor and with all unity. That is why the people have given a convincing victory for the UDF.
0: Mr. Chanitala, I'm not sure whether you are aware of all the developments in Tamil Nadu, but there are some suggestions at this stage that the TVK and the Congress may be in some sort of conversation, some sort of talks. Are you able to share any information on that?
3: My opinion was we should have an alliance with the TVK, but it has not materialized. That was my personal view, but it has not been materialized. Of course, that was a good proposition.
0: And sir, in terms of that proposition, do you realistically believe that the two of you in Tamil Nadu can actually come together to take the TVK across the magic mark?
3: Pardon?
0: Do you believe that the Congress can actually back the TVK to take them across the magic mark, help them form the government?
3: No, that is over now. That is over. We couldn't have any alliance with him. That was a past.
4: Mr. Chanitala,
3: about the future, that the party will decide.
4: Yeah. Mr. Chanitala Veeraraghav here, I was trying to ask you this question earlier when you had joined. Who do you think is better suited to be the Chief Minister of Kerala, the leader of opposition or the chairman of the campaign committee?
3: That has to be decided by the party high command.
4: Who do you think so? Who do you think is more, who do you think is better suited? Now the elections are over, now you can be a little more honest.
3: You know our system. That is, how can I answer such a question at this time? It has to be decided by the Congress High Command.
0: No, but sir, where in your mind do you see the entire issue of leadership going? By when will we get a clear idea in Kerala?
3: That, you know, just election is not, the process is also not completed.
0: All right, Ramesh Chanitala, thank you very, very much, sir, for being with us. Let me just, Veera, to you, two issues over here. Obviously, the performance of the Congress party in Kerala, they'd be very pleased with that. The issue of chief minister is number one. But if we just focus to Tamil Nadu and the breaking news coming in of the Congress party being in talks with the TVK, how exactly or how do you see that potentially
4: working? I think this is premature at the moment because the numbers have still not formed up. But let's not forget, Vishnu, that the Congress had genuinely several people. Praveen Chakravarti was here in the morning and he said, look, there was a genuine effort, there was an offer that was made, there was communication between the two sides. I think the TVK wanted the alliance with the Congress stuck with the DMK. And in hindsight, it's been a terrible mistake on the part of the Congress. No, if they got even 20-30 seats, and with the Congress, the TVK could have got a great number. Now, if it's going to firm up around this number, Vishnu, where it's 105
0: right now. 105
4: right now. For the TVK. Yeah. TVK still needs 12 more to get the magic mark. 117 is the magic mark. Yeah. The Congress does not have enough numbers. Exactly. Now, everyone's going to take a beeline, stand outside Panayur residence of Vijay and say, please, sir, vanakkam, take us in your party.
5: Yeah, vanakkam, but he's not going to say vanakkam.
4: He's going to say, no vanakkam, well done.
0: So, do we still have Vasudha with us? All right, Vasudha, sorry I interrupted you earlier on. You broke this news of the Congress trying to have its open lines of communication with the TVK. Realistically, given the fact that the Congress doesn't really have those numbers, how exactly do they intend to make a difference?
2: Well, this is also the Congress thing. A long-term, Vishnu, and this is not often that the party does this. There are also factions within the Congress party. There is one that's led by Praveen Chakravarti, Manikam Tagore and several others, and there's also one that's led by Mr. Khadge and P. Chidambaram, who believe that the DMK Congress alliance should have stayed, and of course that stayed. But yes, now what we understand is that talks have begun between these leaders, and these are two leaders extremely close to Vijay in the TVK, and of course one leader very close Rahul Gandhi. We'll have to wait and see. At some point, Rahul Gandhi is also expected to talk to Vijay today, is what we understand. We'll get more on this as numbers firm up and the trend lies, and there'll be some clarity on how many seats does Vijay actually need. But this is also Congress trying to ensure that it has a long-term strategy TVK in place, because for the Congress party, it's not just the state elections that matter. The parliamentary elections are also going to be very important.
4: Vasudha, Madhavan Narayan here has just come up with a nice tagline. He says all political parties will be outside Panayur residence trying to say Vanakkam Vijay. He says he may not want to say Vanakkam to me. So what do you think? Do you think the TVK is actually in the quest for allies now? Because none of them stood by the TVK when the TVK needed them most, which was before the alliance. Do you think the TVK will just wait it out? Because definitely the numbers will come its way.
2: Absolutely, Veera. In fact, all these fans are just, you know, practicing the, you know, swearing in lines that he would be taking, the lines that he would utter, he would have to say during the oath-taking ceremony. For the fans and supporters of TVK, it does not matter that he has not really reached the majority mark, because at 105, they seem to have really, you know, placed him as the chief minister of the state. But yes, technicalities are important, and he has to get that 117 to reach.
0: I just wanted to come in and ask
2: the chief minister of the state.
0: Narayanji, how exactly is this going to work? Because it's more than just a technicality.
5: There is one huge moral Rubicon has to be crossed. Congress can be talking to TVK with whatever in mind, but isn't it funny that it has actually won whatever seats it has, 5 or 7, in alliance with the DMK? And so it's like you're winning with the votes of DMK implicit in your constituencies and going and tying up with this. You can't do an NCP so easily, because at least in the case of NCP, it was a formal split. In this case, it's so...
0: So it becomes a legal issue, right?
4: There's no legal issue. Congress party can go. Party contested on the hand ticket. Now, you know, let's not forget, pre-poll alliances are different from a post-poll reality. The Congress was not given the number of seats that it wanted. It has taken 2 Rajya Sabha seats from the DMK. 1 now, 1 later. What was the promise? If we have the numbers later, you'll get it. So they're not getting the second Rajya Sabha, because the one that was already given, they can't get the second Rajya Sabha. Now it's perfectly fine. It's open, free for all. Anyone can go anywhere as a party. Only thing is that DMK guys cannot... you know, party, if you're part of a party, if you won in a symbol, then you can't support.
6: But how is the Congress done? How is the Congress done?
4: Congress is done. Congress is now at about 4 seats, Vishnu.
6: So they're still short.
4: They're very short. Look, you're talking of
6: clearly short. So this is the moot. This is a moot point at this moment.
4: Lines of communication are open. No, but Vishnu, when a star has won 105 seats,
6: it's within striking.
4: If the rest of I'm just saying that if any of the rest of the parties conspire and do not allow him to become CM, he will come back with 234 seats.
6: Narayan Lakshman, how do you...
5: I would like to
7: say that is sort of the supply side. The demand side is what Vijay and his TVK want.
4: Yeah.
7: And for them, this is an opportunity to make a clean break with the so-called Dravidian politics mode. And so Congress is ideal. And of course, they'll have the ragtag of 1 plus 2 plus 3 plus 4 seats added on. And so he'll have to get to that.
5: I'd like to draw your attention to the ADMK tally of 58, which actually includes some of the other minor...
4: AMMK, BJP.
5: PMK particularly.
4: PMK, AMMK. And BJP.
5: Yeah, so those leave BJP aside, because technically Vijay is on record that he's supposed to be anti-Stalin and anti-Modi.
0: Okay, all right, both of you hold on for
5: look at those parties.
0: We will do that. But for the moment, let's go straight across to my colleague Vedika Sood. She's been reporting from Kolkata. It is, it is absolutely shocking. There were many, including me, who felt that Mamata Banerjee being defeated in Bengal would be quite difficult, possibly unlikely. Vedika, what is the latest that you're getting? Just about an hour back, Mamata Banerjee issued a statement where she told her party workers...
8: We hear you, Vishnu, and this is the reason why. This is what victory looks outside the BJP office. The party was happening inside with loud music. Now they've got a tempo outside with bigger speakers, louder music, saffron gulal all over. You can see people are absolutely colored in gulal. The dance continues here. The jhalmuri distribution continues. The sandesh distribution continues. And we're told it'll continue all evening. These are the scenes we've been witnessing for the last 3 hours inside the BJP office on a historic day for a party that in 2016 had single digits in the assembly elections, then had double digits, and this time has had a sweeping victory. And the party will continue here. You have leaders, top leaders from the BJP streaming in. They're coming in absolute white kurtas. They're walking out in saffron tinges because of the gulal that is being thrown around. You can see the BJP flags all around. This is just outside the entrance to the BJP office. In fact, even the images of the Prime Minister inside that have been stuck on the gates have been put. He has gulal on his face there on those images. That's the level of celebration here outside the office of the BJP. Back to you.
0: Vedika, we'll come back to you in a little while. Huge celebrations over there, and I'm sure there'll be a lot more. But we did speak to the man of the moment in Bengal, Shubhendu Adhikari. Here's what he said.
9: Now,
6: बहुत बहुत मुबारक हो, आपने तो क्रांति कर दी, ऐसे स्टेट में आप बीजेपी को ले गए जहां इससे पहले बीजेपी कभी जीती नहीं है।
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0: appeasement politics. Due to this ground, the demography has been changed in Calcutta surrounding area. The all are infiltrators. They are coming through border. The Mamata Banerjee government not provided land to the BSF. This is the main reason. Further reason, the entire Bengali Hindu and all other true patriotic people, they are united, they are casted their vote in favor of Lotus. And the outcome is now coming.
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2: 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What will you do apart from this Hindu-Muslim stuff which you've gone on and on about? What will you do in Bengal that will be very different?
0: Please tell me again.
2: You've talked about Hindu consolidation, people's concerns about infiltration, which is valid and probably accounts to your victory. But my question is, once you get away from that, once you come to power in Bengal, what will you do that is different?
0: No. You saw in Assam, Tripura, after BJP came to the power, the infiltrators issue already overcome. The double engine Sarkar will perform properly, and central state relation will sort out this problem.
1: सवाल लिए शिव अरूर, हमारे मैनेजिंग एडिटर है एनडीटीवी 24/7 के. शुभेंदु दा, जाने से पहले एक सवाल शिव अरूर आपसे करना चाहते हैं. शिव,
3: 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Outsider insider wala politics.
0: Yes, outsider insider. It's a Mamata Banerjee's very cheap politics. The people rejected it. You know it very well. One Bengali Hindu, renowned, respected Hindu, Bharat Kesari, Dr. Shama Prasad Mukherjee, formed this party. This party is functioning under the ideology of the Dr. Shama Prasad Mukherjee. The people rejected it. It's a Mamata Banerjee very cheap politics.
3: Shubhendu, one final question. At this moment in Bhavanipur, it's been going up and down. Mamata Banerjee is currently in the lead. Previously, she was trailing. How is it looking for you in Bhavanipur? You are still known as a giant slayer from Nandigram in the last time.
0: I am hopeful because the Muslim area 77 ward already covered. My calculation inside was that she may lead 20,000, but now she is leading 16,000. The entire Mamata's vote bank area are now covered.
1: ये पश्चिम बंगाल के दो जाने पहचाने जर्नलिस्ट हैं, वो आपको कंग्रेचुलेट करना चाहते हैं. खत्म करने से पहले जयंतो घोषाल आपको कंग्रेचुलेट करना चाहते हैं.
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0: We are working in collective leadership. It's a national party. We will sit and discuss all the
4: writers at the heritage building.
0: No. I am not
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0: any regional party or personal party.
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0: 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We fought this election and results are coming.
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7: All right, Shubhendu Adhikari, very much the man of the moment. In case you're just tuning in now, here's the reason he is the man of the moment. These are absolutely staggering numbers. People who would have said or who have been saying that defeating Mamata Banerjee in Bengal is absolutely impossible. Take a look at this. The BJP at 190, the Trinamool down to under three digits at 98. The left, in a sense, staging a micro mini sort of comeback with two. They hadn't done very much. The Congress, again, the left and the Congress, non-players in Bengal. Both parties had once dominated this political sort of scenario in the state. But what would be interesting to actually do is to break it actually down and see where the BJP has gained most, where the Trinamool has actually lost out. So if we go through some of the regions, the Burdwan region first. It's the BJP, and this is the Burdwan region in the west of Bengal. The BJP at 37 in terms of leads over here, the Trinamool Congress at 17. So this is where the BJP has gained over the Trinamool Congress. But if you ask me, perhaps the most decisive area which has gone completely against the Trinamool Congress is Medinipur. The BJP at 53 in terms of leads over here, and the Trinamool Congress absolutely devastated. Jayantada, would you like to come in and sort of take a look at Medinipur itself? How is it that this difference is as stark as it is? Because if the Trinamool were to get close to the BJP, they would have had to have done phenomenally better in Midnapur.
8: It's a very important point. Number one, rural Bengal was TMC's stronghold.
7: Yeah.
8: And now BJP has captured this area, and SIR effect, it is less in this area.
7: Right.
8: It's not border area.
7: Right.
8: So SIR impact on result, that also will be oversimplification.
7: So this all right, hold on for half a second. I've got GVL Narasimha Rao of the BJP also joining me over here. Congratulations. Absolutely remarkable performance by the BJP. This entire conversation, GVL Narasimha Rao, of insider versus outsider has been decidedly thrown aside as far as Bengal is concerned. I'm looking at various regions, looking at Midnapur, where the gap between the BJP and the Trinamool Congress is whopping. The BJP at 53, the Trinamool at 3. Can you explain what, why or how the BJP did so well in South West Bengal?
9: Vishnu, good afternoon to you, all the guests in the studio, all the anchors in the studio. I think it's not just in one region, it's a sweep across Bengal. For a party that has won 77 seats and to become the opposition party, today we have again made almost a three-time jump in our tally, closing almost nearing 200 seats. I think it's a sweep across West Bengal, and particularly in regions which have seen a big jump in turnout. I think even seats which were considered to be a fortress, considered to be citadel for Trinamool Congress, the BJP has been able to win such seats because people of Bengal have decided that it's time for them to really throw out the present incumbent government out of power. And West Bengal, I think people certainly see the development, the kind of rapid strides in development that different states of the country have seen under the rule of the BJP. And therefore, they feel it's always good to have a double-engine government with a positive approach towards developing the state,
10: right,
9: hand in hand with the central government. The Trinamool Congress, by becoming a hurdle in this in this development, in this process of development, people said, well, let's get rid of the TMC. But one point I'd like to make about the Tamil Nadu discussion that you were having. The Congress, I think there was a lot of discussion about how Congress could become a player. The Congress is insignificant in Tamil Nadu. The numbers that
10: all that they have said is that their lines are open. It means nothing because, as you correctly said, you know, the phone call is open, but you know, nobody is dialing, or so they statistically don't have the numbers. So it's a they've kept the phone open. That's about it. So there's nothing more. But GVL Narasimha Rao, just hold on for half a second. I wanted to bring in Moa because one of the areas in Bengal where the BJP has really consolidated is in Siliguri, Jalpaiguri, the Darjeeling Hill, the Duards region. This region, Manogya, very close to me. I'm a St. Paul's Paulite. I studied over here for some time. The BJP at 27, the Congress at 0, the left at 0, the Trinamool at 0. Now, this is an area, Moa, that the BJP has held, you know, has been strong. How have they gone up even further?
5: I'm not surprised with the North Bengal result right now, the way the leads are showing, because that has been, North Bengal has, from 2019 onwards, when BJP first started its major inroads into the state, those are the regions that it had consolidated on. Even in 2021, most of its seats for the assembly election, most of its 77 seats came from the northern parts. The surprise part is the southern Bengal. But you were on Manipur just before this, and I just wanted to make two short points. One is, Midnapur is bordering Odisha for Bengal. And the turnaround in Odisha some time back, with the BJP coming into a full majority government there for the first time, has certainly had an impact on its border district. And the that adds on to the Shubhendu Adhikari factor, who is a leader from Midnapur. Oh. So this, you know, that entire saffron belt, it's a Shubhendu consolidation extent.
11: There's a very interesting factor to it. Jhargram and Midnipur and the surrounding areas, especially Bankura Purulia, have a very strong population of tribals in that area.
5: Exactly.
11: BJP, I say and I repeat it on record, that BJP, from vocal in 2021 to when local in 2026, they picked up issues like Alchiki language in this part of the state. Jhargram and surrounding areas have a challenge that they want their language recognition there, and that's how they use this local issue to also extend 294 charge sheets in every constituency against the Trinamool Congress or the incumbent MLA. Even in their own districts where they had on their own MLAs, they ensured that they had another part of it where they wanted to catch hold of whatever the problems people had locally with the state government. Now imagine someone in Calcutta had an issue like bad roads that was being used in Calcutta, but someone in Jhargram had a bigger issue like an Alchiki language to be included that was being used in Burdwan. Job opportunities, chakri chai. It was not a Hindi or an English election, it was absolute Bangla elections, only putting in fray leaders who have had language efficiency in Bangla. And also two faces need special mention today. Sunil Bansal, who's been working since 2002, has made almost more than 100 rounds across the state of West Bengal of 294 constituencies. Bhupendra Yadav, the real Chanakya of this election, who has worked silently and made more than 15 rounds of the entire state since he hit the roads in September last year. I asked him that, do you think who's winning? He said, Manogyam Sarkar bana rahe hai. I gave a very smug smile and said, okay, this is Bengal. Right. Welcome to Bengal. Who believes that? But that was September 2025. And till last week when I spoke to him, I think what I have tweeted, predictions of 190 seats, that's what is bang on. Okay, but Bhavya, that's also on the ground.
10: Manogya, hold on for a second. We've got Bhavya Narasimhamurthy of the Congress Party. Bhavya, thank you very much for being with us. You know, we'll talk about various states, but I think let's start with Tamil Nadu, because what we are now actually told is that the Congress Party has got its phone lines open for the TVK. Is that correct? Is that what

0: he's a member of parliament, so mostly his work will be in Delhi. But during elections, he was there. He was there campaigning. He was there involved in every issue related to the state. And he was one of the, he was the face completely, you know, who was opposing Hemant Biswa Sarma head on. He took, you know, head on against the incumbent chief minister.
1: Madam Nayan, you had
0: he was fully there in the state, although he was an MP.
2: I think my question to you, Bhavya, is that
3: whether it's Assam or Bengal, do you think there is room for introspection in Congress beyond slamming a leader who's already won? I mean, you may say anything about Hemant Biswa Sarma, or for that matter, in Bengal also, BJP has won. Where do you think is the room for introspection in Congress, or is there any room at all?
1: These images, meanwhile, are from Kolkata of Mamata Banerjee leaving. But Bhavya, go ahead. Yeah.
0: We do not have many seats in Trinamool, in West Bengal. No, we definitely have room for introspection, definitely. In Assam, we have not fared very well, and Bengal, Congress...
1: All right, Bhavya, I'm sorry to interrupt you for half a second. We've got some live images now coming in from Kolkata. Mamata Banerjee has left her residence. My colleague Shreyashi is tracking the movements of Mamata Banerjee. It seems that the Trinamool Congress down and out. She will not be chief minister. Remarkable performance by the BJP. What is Mamata Banerjee saying, Shreyashi?
4: What it seems like, she is going towards the counting center for Bhavanipur. Of course, yes, she's taken the turn towards the counting center. Remember earlier, she made allegations that there were load shedings in these strong rooms, and of course she has been saying there's been slow counting. And as a candidate and as someone who has very, very high stakes in this election, she's going in person to the counting centers to meet her cadres, her councillors who have been here since morning. She stormed out of her residence in Kalighat just a short while ago. We took the wrong routes because, of course, there was the CM convoy, and now she has gone to the counting center. We will be getting you all that details from here in Kolkata, as of course the lead since the morning have been giving BJP an edge here in West Bengal, something that the Trinamool Congress had not expected. And you know, interestingly, right outside the counting center there is BJP celebrations as well, and now with the chief minister going to the counting center, we are going to be expecting her to speak to the media. She did not say much when she came out of her residence in Kalighat, which had an isolated look which we've not seen before here in West Bengal. And now here at the counting center, she has gone in to check. She has got a slight edge over Shubhendu Adhikari from this particular seat in Bhavanipur, but of course, as the party chief, she has gone inside the counting center to see the process that is taking place. And here BJP workers are raising slogans against the chief minister, and central force has been stepped up.
1: Yes, Shreyashi, please go ahead. We are listening to you. Mamata Banerjee going to that counting center. She's entering that counting center as a contestant. She has the rights to do that. But please carry on with what we are seeing. You mentioned there were some BJP protests as well. Please describe for us what you're seeing. Okay, I think there's a bit of a police presence over there. We'll come back to her in a little while. Moa, I think it's interesting, about an hour and a half, two hours back, Mamata Banerjee issued a statement where she said that the true results would only become evident when the next rounds of counting take place. And she said that the election commission had slowed down or stopped counting in approximately 100 seats. Is there any logic in that, or is this somebody who's not willing to confront the truth of what faces Bengal?
5: Maybe both, because one thing is for sure, for the last more than an hour or close to an hour, we are also watching the same figures on West Bengal on our screens here.
1: It's been stuck at 194,
5: 90. Yes. Right. And that's been, I think, almost more than an hour now. So something definitely is...

0: Well, some huge news coming in a state where they were not expected to win possibly anything. The BJP's won 3 seats in Kerala. This is the BJP's best performance in Kerala, yeah. With the BJP's Rajiv Chandrasekaran winning. The BJP has won Nemom, Kadakutam and Tathanutar as well. I'm joined by my colleague Vasudha Venugopal. Vasudha, this is big news for the BJP. Rajiv Chandrasekaran, among our 2 others, winning. What are you hearing?
1: What I know so far is that Rajiv Chandrasekaran has won the constituency of Nemam, and Mr. V. Muralidharan, who was a former MOS Vishnu, he has won the constituency of Kayakutam, and both these constituencies are very close to Thiruvananthapuram. This is, this is also a sign of the BJP increasing its footprint in the state of Kerala. It was expecting around 3 to 5 seats. It has gotten that 3 seats. This is also a sign that the LDF went down Vishnu. That means a huge chunk of the Ewa and the Nayar population, mainly the Ewa population, also shifted to the BJP. This is the BJP making its mark. This is for the first time that it has won 3 MLAs. In 2016 is when it won for the first time an MLA from Thiruvananthapuram or Rajagopal. In fact, Nemam was incidentally the seat that he won, and now Rajiv Chandrasekaran has gotten it back for the party. This is also a huge win for him, because just about a year ago he was made the president of Kerala BJP, and clearly that gamble seems to have worked for the party.
0: Would you like to quickly come in on this, Jay? It's huge.
2: Are in the Trivandrum region.
0: Right.
3: So the next one is in Nattingal Lok Sabha, which is the next Lok Sabha. So based that, but the party gained substantially in central Kerala also, but did not register wins. Palakkad, Trichur, they gained very well there.
0: All right.
2: All temple towns, please note.
0: Right.
2: That's very important.
0: Well, we're going to come back to Kerala in a moment, but that news is fairly remarkable. The BJP doing well in 3 seats in Kerala, winning 3 likely. But moving away to Tamil Nadu, there's been a tectonic shift which is underway in Tamil Nadu, breaking over 50 years of duopoly of Dravidian politics. There's a new victor who has emerged. Thalapathy Vijay's TVK has swept the polls with leads in over 100 seats. While on one hand, TVK cadres were seen rejoicing in Kanchipuram even before the clock struck 10 a.m., 10

0: and chairs were being packed up at the DMK headquarters in Chennai when tents, Moa, get packed up at 11 a.m. in the morning, then, you know, I mean, it's like being very honest to yourself.
1: Yes, yes. You have to give it to them.
2: You may just want to verify.
0: All right. So, the unconfirmed reports, Jaimrik mentioning to us, is that Stalin might, in fact, have been defeated. We'll try and confirm that in just a moment. Vasudha, outside the headquarters of Vijay's party, the TVK, when we spoke last, Vasudha, you indicated that the Congress party was trying to reach out to them because they're just short of the magic mark, but the Congress itself doesn't really have numbers. So in terms of coming closer to forming a government, what is the TVK planning?
3: Well, the question that you asked, Vishnu, is the crux of everything that's happening here. I'm right outside the Panayur headquarters of the TVK. And let me just tell you in a gist what all is happening right now. The TVK has numbers. It's leading in 107 constituencies, but it is also short of the majority mark, which is 118. Now, it has two options. It can take the AIDMK support. I'm told that the AIDMK would also be willing to give that support, but does it want the AIDMK support remains to be seen, because that's a call that Vijay will have to take. It will have a comfortable majority then. I'm also told that Vijay is inclined on taking the smaller parties on his side, which includes the Congress party. Congress party is leading on 4 seats. The Communist parties are also there. They are leading in about 5 seats. And then there are other smaller parties like PMK and DMDK. So will we see an operation whistle in the state of Tamil Nadu remains to be seen. Vijay is here with me. Vijay, what exactly do you think TVK is expected to do in the coming hours? And remember that Kolhatur counting is still going on. In fact, last one round is left. So a lot of TVK leaders are still in the counting center, which is why we are not able to, you know, reach out to them. Their phones are all stuck.
4: Vasudha, as we speak, so far with counting, TVK has gained more than 1.28 crore votes, which is very huge actually. So after 60 years of dominance from two Dravidian parties, the shift is completely happening. It is a, we can say it is a wave, TVK wave we can say. And as we speak, so far they have got, they are leading in 105 seats. So the majority mark here is 118 seats. So I think TVK is still under discussion. They have asked their party spokesperson leaders not to interact with media also. We don't have any clear picture as we speak, but here you see how supporters are here gathered here, and they are also waiting to see what would be the decision from TVK Chief Vijay. But TVK Chief Vijay himself had a meeting with candidates 2 days, 3 days before. He was very confident, and we spoke with many candidates who were part of that meeting. They said after winning the election, he asked all the candidates to visit party headquarters. So we can expect
3: waiting for Vijay is expected in Panayur in some time from now. But Vishnu, the core of today's battle is, what is Vijay going to do? Is he going to go with the smaller parties for that magic number, or is he going to ally with a bigger party? That remains to be seen. Discussions are still underway.
0: Deepak Bopanna, thanks Vasudha. Deepak Bopanna, our colleague, joins us. He's outside the residence of Vijay right now. Is he expected to come out very soon, start addressing his supporters, give a hint of where he's going to get the support from? Deepak?
5: Well, Vishnu, that's the anticipation that's really building here. I'm just going to take you through, firstly, the scenes that I'm witnessing outside. The police presence has increased through the day. When I came in here, it was just at the end of the street that there were a few policemen. Now, as per protocol for, politicians, there would be such metal scanners as well that would be installed at the front gate. It has just been brought in a while ago. And the police, of course, are saying that somewhere around 5 or 5.30, he could, in fact, leave from here. Where is he going to go? Is he going to go to collect, his victory papers? And that, I'm told, there could be at Anna University, or he could go directly to the TVK headquarters. But some sources are already suggesting that back-channel conversations have begun. Like Vasudha was pointing out, the numbers for him are dwindling around the 107 to 110 mark. It's fluctuating quite a bit. He still needs about 10 to 12. Where is he going to get those numbers from is the question, because having a party like the AIDMK back him is a big load for him to carry, because he'll have to placate a lot of them. But the smaller parties, of course, will come at a better bargain for him. But right now, the IUML has about, three. There's a Congress that has about four. You put them together as well, you don't have the kind of numbers that he needs, which is about 10 to 12. So it really, at about 6 o'clock this evening, where will the numbers really stand for him and how many he will need, will really go on to define how he'll really form this government.
0: That's a key point. That's a key point that you mentioned, Deepak, because I think what we'd like to

0: to do is actually analyze the numbers that you're talking about, Jay, with us over here. Remember the magic mark in Tamil Nadu is 118, total 230
1: absolutely.
0: Four seats. 118 is what the TVK is targeting out here. You know that the Congress has opened the phone line and said, you know, we are willing to talk right now. So assuming the Congress is on board, right, that pushes them at 111, they're still slightly short.
1: PMK for another one. This is the party had split. This is completely the Sun's party, Anbonne Ramdas party. Four. In and this
0: there,
1: others,
0: there is left over here. Right?
1: Five are from the left front. Three CPI, two CPM. So Congress, left,
0: so
1: and
0: five
1: PMK.
0: And four, nine and five, 14.
1: And 106, 120.
0: 14 more, 120. So
1: they crossed the halfway mark.
0: Over the majority mark.
1: And then there are two more possible. One is from Manargudi, Sasikala's hometown, with the AMMK party. And one more is Prem Lata, the widow of Vijayakant, DMDK.
2: Yeah, but you know, please remember, most of the people you mentioned are officially part of the DMK-led alliance.
1: ADMK-led
2: PMK. So, they were from a coalition point of view.
0: But there's nothing illegal in them. They're not splitting a party.
2: It's not illegal, but
0: separating.
2: You know, so there are questions on. Some of them have one on DMK's symbol. We'll have to
1: study. So here we are on the specific symbols. These are on their own symbols.
2: Okay.
1: All the parties we are referring to are on their own
0: Congress,
1: symbols.
0: So the Congress, the PMK and the left.
1: Left, they're on their own symbols.
0: On their own symbols.
1: Own symbols.
0: They're part of
1: The DMK
0: of
1: front.
0: The DMK,
2: so the anti-defection law doesn't
1: does not apply.
2: But it is a politically sort of a challenging thing for them to cross over.
1: So, but procedurally, what would be done
0: for Vijay? Because if he is seen to be somebody who doesn't need the ADMK support, let alone the DMK support, not that that was ever happening, his independence as a leader is reinforced. Right. He may prefer to have a slim majority than a gigantic one with the ADMK, but that would end up diluting his politics.
3: I think there are two things that have to be looked at. One, even among the people that were said, one person coming contesting in the VCK ticket is not from the VCK party. He is from the erstwhile Congress, who has been given a ticket independently. He's the only person leading from the VCK. There is no loyalty attached to the VCK party or to the alliance. Similarly, with the CPI also, one was an independent who had already won. He's not part of the CPI. So he's just contesting for the first time in CPI.
1: But technically, to give letters of support to the governor. You're elected on somebody's symbol, you belong to that party.
3: Certainly.
1: So what Madhavan ji is saying is absolutely right. Now, the good thing is we have filtered it out by the symboled parties. So these are all symbols. Left, five symbol. Congress, five symbol. PMK, four symbol. Makes it 120.
0: You know, basically, but this looks all wonderful. And I think this analysis, Jay, is absolutely great. But
3: see, I will also go
0: one
3: with
0: that
3: one more.
0: Strikes me for the large benefit of a larger viewer.
1: Absolutely. Let's
0: across,
1: do this one.
0: Across
1: Let's
0: the state, 2021, the DMK at 159. 2026, there's something called the TVK which has emerged. It's unbelievable. This is a gigantic change in the politics of Tamil Nadu. You've had the ADMK, the DMK. Now, you've got a third player which is more dominant than the others. And that is massive, absolutely.
1: The problem area is here. The entire great...
4: Smriti Irani now joins us. Senior BJP...
1: The DMK had the biggest setback. 37.
0: Right, breaking news, Stalin has lost.
1: That's what we just confirmed.
0: That's coming in. Stalin has lost. We'll come out with those. Would you like to quickly react to that? A massive, massive loss with Stalin going.
3: Seismic shift. A former chief minister after Jayalalitha has not lost the election in Tamil Nadu since 1996, 30 years later. And that shows the anti-incumbency that a sitting chief minister has lost, one. And two, it also shows the deterioration of the Dravidian politics. That merely one ideology that you're trying to sell to the people, without development, without progress, without law and order, without social security, without progress, cannot sustain. So that shows in this result one.
1: One more demographic reason. I think DMK put a lot of eggs in the Chennai basket.
2: I have to clarify.
1: Everybody in Chennai has been defeated.
2: I have 2 points to make. One is urban areas, TVK has taken over from DMK. In Madurai, for instance, former high-profile finance minister who was IT
1: PTR.
2: Palaniwel Thyagarajan has lost. But more important, I would like to disagree slightly with Ramaswamy. TVK under Vijay also swears by the Dravida party ideology, including Periyar's leadership. But in terms of delivery and aspirations of a young, highly industrialized state's population, the DMK, in spite of a high-profile development agenda, doesn't seem to have delivered, or the people want even more, especially youngsters. Right now, I have a statistic saying 1.28 crore voters have voted for TVK, which is a huge number in a state which has 5.28 crore voters. So there is
1: Kolhapur is what we are looking.

0: looking at?
1: Kolhapur.
0: Let's try and pull up Kolhapur over here.
1: And we just go and put K over here. We should get
0: K
1: it.
0: K over here. And
1: K O.
2: Right here.
1: Kolhapur, yeah.
0: Right.
1: There you go.
0: And this should have... Now this is now a result, which is actually coming over here.
1: Yeah.
0: MK Stalin losing in Kolhapur. Yeah.
1: It's about 8,000 votes.
0: The incumbent losing over there.
1: Yeah.
0: And the margin of victory, assuming that this is what the final numbers are,
1: it's going to be about 8,000.
0: More than more.
1: It's
3: 7,731.
1: 7,730.
0: Yeah. So, I mean, it is quite huge over here.
1: Quite huge. As per the election commission, it's 8,400 settling. So, that's what it is like. So, yeah.
0: All right, we are now joined by Mr. Dharanidharan of the DMK. Thanks. I just noticed that you just sort of went in over there. Now, this is what we've got up on the screen with Mr. Stalin having lost is what we are told. It's a huge setback. Could you perhaps tell us why this took place in your opinion? I mean, what went wrong?
4: I think it is a Gen Z wave towards Vijay. If it was other factor, they voted for ADMK/BJP, but it is a vote for the establishment. The youth are disillusioned with the existing establishment, and it is more like I am angry with the existing status quo.
0: It's a vote against the establishment.
4: It's establishment. All parties together. So that is why Vijay knew this and was very smart not to ally with any of the established parties. He knew that because the moment he established the ADMK. We could have still won the election because he's part of the establishment.
0: But if you just take a look at these numbers and the fact that there has been such a staggering wave in Tamil Nadu away from the DMK and the ADMK, it means that this is a state where both the major formations are completely out of touch with what people want. Right?
4: Exactly.
0: You are willing to accept that, you know, I mean, that it is a complete loss of connect with their core voters. How could a party which didn't exist in the last elections do so well?
4: See,
0: is it just Gen Z? What else is it?
4: No.
0: Is it employment? Is it corruption? Tamil Nadu is much cleaner than so many other states in the country.
4: No,
0: the entire notion of nationalism or patriotism, in his avatar appears to be somewhat different. But it is a common theme.
4: No, I think Tamil Nadu is also distinct from other states because Tamil Nadu is also the place where there's very high internet penetration of 95% and also very high literacy and also because a state where people do not like a lot of inequality. Though there are a lot of inequalities across the country, Tamil Nadu minimal, but the whole point is it's because of the whole lot of social justice movement where we have told people that you can question the status quo. So the whole essence of Justice Party and Dravidian movement is to question the status quo, and that has come to bite us.
0: DMK welcomes the TVK, right? You welcome the fact that there is a new party over there?
4: See, the fact is the people did vote the DMK 3 times, 2 Lok Sabha elections, 1 assembly election. So I do accept the people's mandate. So the people had given us 3 times, so they've given this time TVK, so nothing wrong about it.
0: All right, let's just hold on for 1 second, I'll come back to you. Shiv Arur joins us as well. Shiv, go ahead.
5: Vishnu, MK Stalin losing his seat from Kolhapur is a body blow. VIP seats being lost, even in the wave of an anti-incumbency of this kind, is going to be a very bitter pill to swallow. Yes, anti-incumbency will be used to explain this loss, but remember, Pradeep Gupta, many of us here at NDTV had during the exit polls accepted what Axis My India had said when they said that some, you know, very, very high profile big ticket seats are going to be having a bad day on results day. And clearly, as we spoke to Pradeep Gupta a short while ago, he said he literally meant MK Stalin. His son Udayanidhi Stalin is leading by a narrow margin from Chepauk Tiruvallikeni, but in Kolhapur, MK Stalin, the incumbent chief minister, losing his seat is only a symptom of the Vijay wave. Chennai at large, the damage that Vijay's TVK has done in the Chennai metropolitan area and the seats there speaks for itself. And I think for the towering figure of the DMK, who was front and center in this election, the man considered to be on the front line of what the DMK had hoped would be a history.
0: All right, Shiv, just give me half a second as I pull up this map.
5: Lost.
0: And keep talking, Shiv. We've got Kolhapur up over here.
5: Yeah.
0: If these... are the final results that MK Stalin was trailing by 60,688 votes over there, VS Babu of the TVK leading significantly.

0: Over here, but the fact that MK Stalin would lose, and the fact that the overall numbers are as shocking as they are in the state, you know, in favor of Vijay's party, this it just seems to it seems to indicate a complete disconnect.
1: Yeah, and this is the story that Shiv was referring to, the Chennai region. TVK 32, look at the split, 32 on 37, it's practically taken over 85 to 90% of the Chennai region. It has polled 45% votes here vis-a-vis its straight average of 34%. And this was the bastion of the DMK earlier. So I think the biggest hit to the DMK is its crucible, which was Chennai.
0: Let's go across to Vasudha as well, who joins us outside the office of the TVK at this stage. Vasudha, what are we going to hear? Now, the TVK is just short, right? But I think, as Jay was pointing out a few moments back, along with the support of the smaller parties, it appears that getting to 118 will not necessarily be that difficult. What is the roadmap that you believe that Vijay would be looking at?
2: There are two options for Vijay. One is to go for the smaller parties, PMK, DMTK, and of course the more realistic option, Vishnu, is of course to go for the Congress party. The Congress party has already reached out to the TVK. They have about four leads now, and then of course the Communist party, which about four leads. But for me, the fact that, you know, MK Stalin is losing from Kolhatur, that's like quite shocking, because MK Stalin was the face of the DMK's campaign. He was seen as somebody who was mild-mannered, was not really arrogant, was seen as someone who was accessible, and also seen as somebody who was the face of social justice and welfare, something that the DMK branded itself on. Kolhatur is not a very difficult constituency. Remember, he used to contest from Saidapet. I have, as a young reporter, I have covered his campaign against Saidapet, and that used to be the CM's constituency, and now he shifted to Kolhatur in 2011. He has been winning Kolhatur since I don't know when, and now somebody who left the DMK to join the AIDMK and then the TV V.S. Babu has defeated him. It has a lot of implications, ramifications for DMK to lose the chief minister's seat. Well, one would say that even Rahul Gandhi lost Amethi, and Mamata Banerjee also lost Nandigram. We know what's happening with those parties, so it is clearly a signal that the DMK needs to wake up and smell the coffee. Vijay is here with me. Explain to me, Stalin losing from Kolhatur, how significant is it for the DMK?
3: It's really shocking, Vasudha. You know, like you mentioned, Stalin has been winning that seat from 2011, take it 2011, 16, and even 2021 elections also. But now he got defeated to V.S. Babu. V.S. Babu, interestingly, V.S. Babu was North Chennai District Secretary of DMK. He worked for MK Stalin in 2011, and then MK Stalin won that election with a close margin. So the DMK High Command took action against V.S. Babu, and he joined ADMK and now under Edappadi K. Palaniswami, and very recently he joined TVK under TVK Chief Vijay. He was announced as a candidate. You know, from here he visited, when there was a candidate meeting with TVK Chief Vijay, V.S. Babu, he had showed his hand, a favorite sign like this, to media. Remember, DMK Chief MK Stalin also showed that sign after finalizing their alliance with Congress in Anna Arivalayam. So very interestingly, now V.S. Babu has won this election with almost 9,000 vote differences. So really, I don't know how DMK is going to introspect this.
2: I know this will be very this will be a defeat that the DMK will find it very difficult to digest. So you know, Vishnu, as far as the TVK is concerned, celebrations have started. Firecrackers are already there. Wait, everyone is waiting for Vijay to come here. We are told that he'll be going to Perambur first and then of course come here. But yes, TVK has two options: reach out to the smaller parties or stay. Reach out to the Congress and Communist parties. But yes, he has to get the magic number of 117, and he's at least seven seats away from that.
0: You know, it's an interesting point that you mentioned, because Jay and I were just taking a look at this. Remember, the magic mark is 118.
1: Yeah.
0: At 109, they're nine short of that. So where could the numbers come in? And what you were mentioning is that it's very easy for them to actually get the Congress, the PMK,
1: and there are five
0: and
1: of
0: some
1: the left
0: front party. So 5 plus 4 is 9, 9 and 5 is 14, and then they are
1: 108. So they make 122, it's about 180.
0: Yeah, so they're over that mark. So this shouldn't be very complicated math at this stage.
1: Yeah, but some...
4: They need 10 out of the 20 on offer.
5: You know, but Vishnu... The speaker will take one seat. Vijay is contesting in two, that will go one. So they require only one less seat than what is normally required. So with 116 or 115, they should still be able to form government.
0: No, but Mr. Dharani, I see you are sitting over here. We don't expect there to be anything but, you know, that very serious look on your face today. It's not been good for your party right now. For a party which has been as dominant as the DMK, a party which has been efficient in so many levels, brought about economic growth at so many levels, you prided yourself in your notion of nationalism. It's bedrocked many of your politics. For there to be 77 in terms of a drop, something has gone down. And it's not just, look, Gen Z voted for Vijay. It has to be more than that.
1: Vishnu, what is the most difficult thing in an election is to pinpoint the reason why a party has lost or reason why a party has won. Sometimes you may list some causes, but the correlation is never the causation. It's very difficult to find the causation on why a party wins and party loses. But one thing is very, very interesting in this election in Tamil Nadu, I think that's very interesting for whole of the country, is that none of the standard operating protocols for elections has been followed by TVK and they won. One, money. Second, caste equation in constituencies.
0: Yes.
1: And third, grassroots. For example, in 1 year constituency, Vijay made a Gounder contest. In a Muslim constituency, a Brahmin had contested. In a hardcore non-Muslim minority constituency, Muslim had contested and won. So the caste equation, the religious equation is gone for toss. In most, for example, I'll tell you, one minister who contested in Alandur has never lost an election since 1989. Sorry, since 1996. Even he won in 2001, he won in 2011. But young guy, 26-year-old, TVK, 90% did not know his name. He has defeated this minister by at least 20,000 votes.
0: That's an incredible trend.
4: Two questions.
0: But just hold on for 1 second. I need to quickly move on to some breaking news. And the big breaking news is from West Bengal. And that is because the latest that we have, and this is going to be updated. The latest that we have, it's come down. It touched 200 and it's come down to 199. So our breaking news has been broken slightly. They were touching 199. Why don't you talk about this?
6: It's actually, Bengal is pretty fascinating. Yeah. If you compare 21 and 26, just look at the BJP has taken the max of all that it could have taken. Some areas of South Parganas, which were really difficult, minority dominant, still remain with the TMC. A little bit of Dakshin Dinajpur, little bit of Murshidabad still remains with the TMC. But North Bengal completely taken.
0: Has gone completely over there. The Trinamool wipe. Talk about that. Hold on for a second. Let's go across to NDTV Shreyashi, who is now in Bengal. Shreyashi, you were tracking Mamata Banerjee very closely. She went into a stronghold over there to see how voting was taking place. There were BJP supporters outside. She has been insisting that the final truth will come out very late. What is she saying now? What is the Trinamool saying?
7: Well, this is not a regular election. It's a larger political implication, not just here in West Bengal, but even in the national capital. Because if the BJP looks at the seat, the government here is going to be BJP will form a government here in West Bengal. Their supporters out in large numbers playing with the saffron color outside the Bhavanipur counting center. A very, very different picture, something that West Bengal has never seen on counting day here before. When the CM is inside the strong room, the BJP workers and supporters raising Jai Shri Ram slogans, raising Bharat Mata Ki Jai. I don't know how many of y'all can recall, but there was an instance where a BJP supporter had raised Jai Shri Ram slogan at Chief Minister Mamata Banerjee's convoy once, and she had said, she had gotten off her cavalcade and she had said, "I will skin you alive." So that is the kind of, that was the kind of grip that the Trinamool Congress had asserted on BJP supporters, and now they are celebrating here outside the strong room. The Trinamool Congress refusing to accept defeat. The Chief Minister, when she came out of her residence, she didn't look perturbed one bit. She was still confident. She went inside the strong room. She was accompanied by her CM security. Her counselor, who's also her sister-in-law, was present outside, but then because of the BJP workers raising slogans, they geroed her. They started screaming "Chor Chor" slogans, and the police had to frisk her away. On the other hand, the Central Security Force has been stepped up, because of course this comes under the

0: prohibitory zone because of being a strong room. And we are expecting the Chief Minister. It's been a while that she's gone inside. And while she's inside, the BJP workers celebrating. The results in West Bengal is going to have a long-term impact, not just for Chief Minister Mamata Banerjee, but also for Prime Minister Narendra Modi, who is looking at a pan-India picture. It's not only restricted to the Hindi heartland anymore. The BJP's footprint has expanded, and come over here in West Bengal, the land of Shyama Prasad Mukherjee, and the BJP's long-term planning from just two MLAs, two MPs to now looking at a sweeping majority here in West Bengal. Lots has changed, new factors coming in, but of course, a lot for the BJP workers to celebrate. We are waiting for a word from the Chief Minister once she comes out of the strong room. Back to you.
1: All right, thanks very much. Lots of, excitement happening all around you over there. Perhaps some supporters of the Trinamool, but mostly of the BJP. What we'd like to do now is go back to Tamil Nadu, and Radhika Ramaswamy is with us at this stage. Radhika, give us an idea of where you are, what's happening around you.
2: Right, Vishnu, I am at the counting center in Loyola College. In fact, this is the constituency of Vijay's. This is where his constituency votes are being counted, and which is why Vijay is expected in just a bit here. I'm going to go across to a few fans of Vijay. They've all been gathered here, TVK fans, TVK supporters, TVK cadres, gathered with flags, and they're all whistling, and they burst some firecrackers as well. Let me go across to them. Vijay has won. Tell us, what's your first reaction?
3: Tamil Nadu in 2016.
2: It is historic, yes.
3: Yeah. Which year, you can say? If any year, the single party, we have entered the election to own the CM, no. Like Temudika, like NTK, the DMK, like ADMK, anyone will say, the first election they enter, no one can enter the CM election.
2: Right, and Vijay may need some more seats, perhaps to seal the deal.
3: We know currently, 107 or 108, only they have won the seats, but we have 14 or 15 to seats we have need to own, whatever, you know that. But CM, Tamil Nadu, CM Talabadi Vijay only.
2: So Vijay is going to be Tamil Nadu's Chief Minister, looks like.
4: Yeah, obviously he's been winning across all the 234, you know, seats, and he'll be around 120 seats, okay. So always the victory. So you know, this is Tata Kekida, that's what Vijay's going to say it, okay.
2: Right. All right, so those are the reactions coming in from a lot of Vijay fans. Enna solna?
5: Myself Raja, Indian hockey player. I'm really proud for Talapathi TVK. He's won the Tamil Nadu election. I'm looking bahut khushi hai. I'm looking bahut idhar celebrate karne ke liye sabhi aaya. Thank you.
2: All right. So those are the reactions coming in from TVK, Vijay fans, cadres, admirers. I mean, this has obviously created a lot of traffic jam. We are in the center of Chennai. As you can see, there are a lot of firecrackers that had been burst since this afternoon, and a lot of them celebrating here. And look at the security deployment. There are at least about 100 police officials in different gates of this particular college, because Vijay is expected to come here in just a bit to collect his certificate, and perhaps Vijay may give that media bite after that victory. When that will happen, that remains to be seen, and what kind of alliances he may form in order to win those perhaps those 5 to 10 seats that he may still have to get for that magic figure.
1: All right, we'll just come to you in a moment, but we've got a quick reaction from Vijay's father as well. Let's take a look at that.
6: Did you expect this kind of a performance?
7: Yes. I expected more than 125. I have to see before evening 6 o'clock. He will face all the consequences and he will decide. He has some dreams to do the Tamil Nadu, Tamil people. Definitely he will do. First of all, he should get the majority. Then he will decide what to do further.
6: Where do you think he'll get the support now?
2: So how do you see?
7: No. He will come separate majority.
8: Are you seeking an alliance with Congress, sir? All secular parties?
2: Sir, do you think that now only...
7: No. I I am not deciding anything.
8: Yeah.
7: I am not in the position. I am his father.
8: Yeah.
7: As a father, I am proud. Yeah. I am happy. My family is happy. That's all.
9: இவ்வளவு பெரிய வெற்றியை கொடுத்த தமிழ்நாட்டு மக்களுக்கு என்னோட என்ன சொல்றதுன்னு தெரியல, பரிபூர்ணமான நன்றி.
1: All right, Radhika Ramaswamy, let's come back to you at this stage. We expect that important statement from Vijay. I mean, is he going to wait to cobble up support before declaring victory, or has he sort of, the fact that he's already said that he's going to be the chief minister, does it mean that as far as he's concerned, it's settled, it's a done deal?
2: Vishnu, I'm not able to hear you, but let me show you more visuals coming in of sweets being distributed among Vijay supporters. Among Vijay supporters as well as TVK supporters here. These are all fans, admirers, young and old, women as well, in large numbers who've gathered outside Loyola College distributing sweets, bursting firecrackers. Really happy. It is a joyous occasion for all of these TVK cadres and supporters since this morning. I mean, we've been witnessing early leads as far as TVK is concerned since morning. And at this point, at least about 105 to 110 seats. Okay, let me go across to some of these Vijay fans. Yes, tell me, you're celebrating, you're distributing sweets.
10: We are so happy that our Anna became CM.
11: Bro, come on. Talaiva.
12: From Malaysia. I'm from Malaysia.
10: I would like to give this for Stalin, sir.
11: You have to speak.
10: தளபதி வந்து ஒரு ரூபா கூட காசு கொடுக்காம ஜெயிச்சிருக்காரு. எல்லா கட்சிக்காரங்களும் இன்ன வர தமிழ்நாட்டுல காசு கொடுத்து ஜெயிச்சிருக்காங்க. ஆனா இங்க தளபதி தான் ஒரு ரூபா கூட கொடுக்காம ஜெயிச்சிருக்காரு.
2: சொல்லுங்க, you are blowing the whistle, which is of course a TVK symbol as well. How happy are you?
1: Going to hop in, Radhika, for half a second. We've got some important news. Udayanidhi Stalin has won, we are told, in Chepauk. He was contesting against Silvam D of the TVK, who's been trailing, and Adhiranjanam of the ADMK. But this is some good news. Mr. Salim Dharanidharan, MK Stalin lost, but Udayanidhi Stalin appears to have won. In fact, this leads, we are now told, it's likely to be a win for him. Your first thoughts on this?
13: No, it's a very positive thing for the party, but overall it's a disappointment. I'm happy that the deputy chief minister has won. But I want to add and to the point that if you look at the 24 elections, we got 47% and ADMK got 23%. BJP, the alliance, got 18%.

0: That's the important point. And second important point is all the allies vote of DMK has gone to Vijay.
1: Further.
2: Yes, yes.
3: I have two sharp questions for you.
0: Yes, yes.
3: One is, you mentioned earlier that TVK has done well in spite of not playing caste-based candidates. Do you think Tamil Nadu, because of industrialization and the Gen Z rise, is beginning to see the end of caste-based identity politics? Is there something more egalitarian or here? Is there something to read?
0: That is what I'm trying to say, because in politics, we never know what causes you to win and what causes you to lose. So because of that, certain established norms across India, I'm not saying it to Tamil Nadu, across India has been fixed, right? So how do you know that in other places, if the DMK could not have won by having a counter candidate in a one-year place and vice versa, and candidate education is important? Because no one wants, like no party, I'm saying including the BJP, does not want to change because you don't want to risk losing. So the status quo applies. The status quo template. But he has nothing to lose.
3: Okay.
0: He's a new guy.
3: Next question. DMK had, I've been observing, DMK has an elaborate development-based agenda under Mr. Chief Minister Stalin. It included doorstep delivery of education, illam, thedi kalvi, then you have non-mudalvan, startups. Every segment of the demographic was covered. Do you think there was a flaw or shortage in the delivery of these programs, or it doesn't seem to matter? I mean, isn't it amazing that 5 years of active various kinds of branded fiscal burden coming to the state, which has been criticized, in spite of that, you've spent your coffers and yet it is shown. What?
0: See, the first thing is, I think it's a myth that finances were ruined under DMK. It was not the case. The debt to GDP improved. But anyways, people don't want to feel the actual finances of the state. They don't feel. If you are an individual household and you have higher debt, then you feel it. So the people of the state do not feel. So that has never had been.
4: Okay, all right, gentlemen, just hold on for
0: one second. So, but what is important to know, it's not just 5 years. I think it's overall last 20 years or 15 years is where how the people felt. I think it's more to do with also the AI revolution, IT jobs being lost, and people after engineering not able to find jobs across India. But because Tamil Nadu has a very high internet penetration, it was possible for somebody like this to come. But if it is possible in Tamil Nadu, it is possible across the country.
3: Yeah.
0: See, right? For example, in states where BJP has been ruling for years.
4: You know, what we thought we'd do at this stage, Mr. Dharanidharan, I'm just interrupting you for a little bit, is to give our viewers an idea of just what the implications of these elections are for across the country. If you look at the saffron surge which has taken place across the country, Assam, it's already been there, Northeast, they're already dominant, and now in Bengal, a state which was thought to be absolutely unbreachable as far as the BJP is concerned, going to Maharashtra, if you look at Rajasthan, if you look at Gujarat, if you look at Madhya Pradesh, and certainly Uttar Pradesh, Uttarakhand as well, Haryana, the fact that the BJP is as strong as this means that there are only a handful of states where the opposition continues to rule. And so therefore, you've got Karnataka, Tamil Nadu and Kerala, Jammu and Kashmir as well. But that is where the overall situation is. This is our India now. And to those who make the point that, look, we need to have an opposition which actually can create a real presence and make a difference, I would suggest that has changed. Jaimrik, would you agree that if you just look at this, and I mean, hats off to the BJP for their performance, and that's not the point. They worked incredibly hard in all of these states. But where is India's opposition? India's opposition is almost finished.
5: Well, it's actually been relegated to a distant second, or it's been splintered out. Right. So, for example, in Telangana,
4: 22 states is what the BJP controls. 22 states.
5: And two more where it is the four more where it is a principal opposition.
4: Opposition, right.
5: Right. So, effectively, the opposition remains splintered, or it's relegated to a good 8 or 10% lagging distant second. And I think that is their real dilemma.
4: Okay, we've got some breaking news coming in from Bengal. A Trinamool Congress office has been set on fire in Jamuria. The attack on the Trinamool Congress office comes after a big BJP win. Jayantada, where exactly is Jamuria? Where exactly is Jamuria? This is where this Trinamool Congress office has been set on fire. Let's go across to Saurabh Gupta, who joins us right now as these visuals come in. Violence in Bengal, a TMC office has been set on fire. Saurabh, go ahead with this information.

0: Well, you know, this is Jamoria, this is in Asansol, and this is, of course, a place where, again, you know, the BJP has done well, and this is, of course, the victory that the BJP was looking at. But one of the things that will be a challenge now is, remember, the cadre of the BJP at the lower level have been subjected to violence, and therefore they would want to extract their pound of flesh. But obviously, the BJP leadership is now saying that there shouldn't be the case. In fact, I am at Shyama Prasad Mukherjee's house. The state BJP president, Shomik Bhattacharya, is going to come here and pay respects to Dr. Shyama Prasad Mukherjee, the ideologue, founder of the Bharatiya Janasangh. And obviously, this is one of the things that the BJP wants to make a difference, that they don't want this. But again, cadre will obviously have to be controlled, have to be reined in. I spoke to some BJP supporters here who said that they will not indulge in violence. When I put to them this question that, will you do to TMC workers what happened in 2021 to you? And they say no. But again, there have been sporadic incidents that have been coming in from the districts, not just in Asansol, but in other places as well, where Trinamool party offices have been vandalized. But this is something that the BJP leadership is going to send a strong message on, because perhaps the people have voted for change, Poriborton. And what Bengal needs is Poriborton from this mindless political violence that we see in every election cycle. So obviously that's one thing, but the big event of the day is when the BJP state president arrives here today to pay respects to Shyama Prasad Mukherjee, because remember, the BJP has said that this is Shyama Prasad Mukherjee's birthplace and they would like to form a government here, and for the first time they are going to do that.
1: All right, Saurabh, thanks very much. We've got these images up on the big screen over here as well. This is in Asansol in Bengal, where this Trinamool office has been set on fire. In as much as the BJP has been saying that it's the Trinamool which has been responsible for this, creating this fear, unfortunately, in the politics of Bengal, fear is dominant among all the political parties. It is used as an instrument for political parties, particularly during elections. The left was notorious for that. The Trinamool was notorious, and some would suggest that the BJP as well. Goindada, would you agree that if there's anything that needs to go as far as the political process in Bengal is concerned, is this rubbish violence, cadres on the ground, all the major parties do it, and it has become synonymous with elections in the state?
2: This is BJP's challenge, Vishnu, because when Siddharth Sankar Rai was chief minister, the Congress lumpens were there, and those lumpenization of politics continued. And when CPM came to power, that was the extension of that lumpen politics, and lumpens entered into CPM party. And especially in the electoral politics, in the election, district-wise election machinery, man management, all controlled by those goons. And after TMC's arrival, those goons entered into TMC. So this is a inheritance that bad CPMism entered into TMC. Now there will be an effort from those elements to enter into BJP, because BJP is the ruling party, ruling regime, so they want to take shelter. Atullo Ghosh, you know, Vishnu, the late senior Congress leader, once said that the lumpens are very important factors in electoral politics, but we should keep them out of the house, not inside the house. But gradually they entered into the bedroom of TMC politicians, and they became politicians, right, and they used to control the politics. I hope that BJP will try to change this milieu. Unfortunately, violence and Bengal,
1: absolutely synonymous. It becomes synonymous, and it is a big tragedy. We're going to return now with our focus on Tamil Nadu, and that big focus, and what we've been talking about is just the magic couple of numbers, seats, supporters that the TVK has to find to get to the magic mark of 118. The point that Jaimrig has been mentioning is that with the Congress, the PMK and some supporters within the others who are left, it should be a relatively easy sort of situation. The Congress has already been saying that, you know, their phone lines are open. If they are able to actually do that, then they will have to, they can stay away from the ADMK and their identity perhaps would be far stronger. Let's go straight across to my colleague Vasudha Venugopal, who's been at Vijay's office. Tell us a little bit about what's happening around you. Do we expect a major announcement on who's going to support him as he comes to power or attempts to do so?
3: Well, there was a huge crowd right now, but you know, everyone has been asked to move slightly away because the firecrackers have come about, Vishnu, and we are told that Vijay will be visiting his parents first, and after that he will be making a visit to the Panayur party office. Remember, this used to be apparently one of his ancestral houses. He converted that into party office, and he was waiting for the Kolhatur and the Chepauk results to become clearer. What we know so far is that M.K. Stalin, the chief minister, has lost, and he has lost to V.S. Babu, who is formerly with the DMK and then with the AIDMK. Now he's a TVK candidate. And now from Chepauk, of course, the only good sign for the DMK is that the Deputy Chief Minister Udayanidhi Stalin has won. So there could be sunrise in the Uday Suryan party before we expect it. But yes, he could be the LOP. Vijay is expected in the evening. All the candidates have been asked to come to the Panayur residence. But remember, he is still away from that, you know, magic mark of 117, and there is outreach that has been initiated not just from his party but also from the Congress parties. But yes, the numbers are still getting finalized. We'll have to wait and see. By the end of today, there is some clarity that is expected.
1: Very much. Just another reminder for our viewers of the Chepauk seat. This is where Udayanidhi Stalin has now won, is what we've been told. And another little piece of development now coming in from Bengal is that it appears that the BJP has now touched, it's going back and forth, but just a few moments back, they touched that 200 mark as well. Mr. Salim Dharanidharan still with us. Mr. Dharanidharan, just in terms of the overall situation in Tamil Nadu, you know, again, for the benefit of those who've just tuned in, these numbers tell a pretty frightening picture. If you're not the TVK, then you're in deep trouble. You know, and you were telling us a little bit about how this is not just Gen Z, there are other factors. Could you tell us what those other factors are which resulted in your party, for example, doing fairly disastrously this time around?
4: No, as I said, it's primarily the Gen Z vote and also the way of campaigning. He primarily used social media and more so because his fans, whereas diehard fans, they were able to work in a very motivated manner, externally motivated manner for Vijay to form government. They face the election as if it is their election.
5: Yes.
4: Which normally doesn't happen in a regular party because the cadres are not as motivated as the candidate himself. But because of that, they were able to go and canvass their friends and family. I think that changed it for Vijay. For example, let's say Vijay's conference had about 1 million, like 1 million people coming, and maybe 2 million, all the conference put together, 2-3 million. And each of them had gone and mobilized 5-6 people, that's 1.5 crores vote.
5: Sure.
4: That is what happened. They convinced their family, they convinced their friends.
1: One second, we can go straight across to Gauri Dwivedi. She's at the BJP headquarters. The Prime Minister is expected to speak over there in a little while from now. I presume, Gauri, lots of celebrations over there. Give us an idea of what's happening where you are.
6: Vishnu, I hope I heard you clearly. So as you can expect, at the BJP headquarters, about an hour and a half to go for the Prime Minister to come. So there is a lot of activity here. And there's reasons for it because of the kind of historic mandate that has come in favor of the BJP with regard to Bengal. And in fact, I'm going to tell Kannan to just pan the camera around to just have a flavor of the scale at which preparations are being held right now for Prime Minister Modi's address, where he will come. It is slated to be around 6:30 when he is set to arrive here at the BJP headquarters, and he will be addressing the Karyakartas. Interestingly, Vishnu, I was here the night of the Bihar mandate, and the one thing that he told all the BJP workers was that next is Bengal. He said that, you know, the Ganga flows through Bengal, and that's exactly the momentum, the sentiment that he will be speaking about today in just about, 2 hours or so to go. And there are lots of women Karyakartas here, dressed in beautiful Bengali saris, waiting for the Prime Minister and his address.
5: Okay, we want to go across now at this time to Sanjeev Goenka, one of the leading industrialists of West Bengal, joining us now at a time when West Bengal industry has suffered massively over the last several decades. First under the watch of the CPM, then the Trinamool. He joins us now live and exclusive from Kolkata. Dr. Goenka, welcome. As one of the leading industrial families still operating out of West Bengal, can you share with our viewers on NDTV your first reaction to this big turnaround in political fortunes, the BJP winning big, the Trinamool losing big in your home state, sir?
7: Well, I must start by saying, as someone who's born in Kolkata, who's lived all my life in Kolkata and would probably die in Kolkata, I have a vested emotional angle to the development of the city and the state. And I look forward to playing my own small little role in the transformation or development of the state, as the case might be.
5: When we'd met in Kolkata, while the elections were going on, you'd pointed out during the course of an interview, a lot of your investments were happening outside, in states like Uttar Pradesh, etc. What do you think this mandate means in terms of what the new government needs to prioritize for West Bengal, Dr. Goenka?
7: I think there is a lot of anticipation, there is a lot of expectation, and there is a belief, there is a confidence. And I think it'll be good to bring back the confidence of industry in investing in Bengal, in the state of Bengal.
5: My colleague Vishnu Shom has a question for you, Dr. Goenka.
1: Dr. Goenka, Vishnu here. It's an interesting day, fascinating for politics in Bengal. A quick question. One of the big concerns over an extended period of time has been people moving away, particularly young people from the state of Bengal, migration, professionals migrating elsewhere. How do you believe these professionals, extremely educated, skilled, need to come back to centers, whether it's Kolkata or elsewhere?
7: You know, it's not about Bengalis migrating. It's about getting good talent to Calcutta. It doesn't matter where they might be from. It's about getting that talent into Calcutta, into Bengal. I can only share that I had told my son and daughter-in-law a few years ago that feel free to live wherever in the country you want. And they said, no, we are happy living in Kolkata. So I think we need many more of those, and we need many more people to come, invest, and happily live in the state.
5: So West Bengal is the only state that still has a land ceiling act. It's one of the states where incentives were given to industry, then pulled back. How important would it be, from your perspective, for the new government to prioritize these kind of things? Because these are relics of the past, which is why several parts of West Bengal look like they're frozen in time.
7: Absolutely. I think, frankly, the urban land ceiling is, as you said, an act which reeks of a relic of the past. I would imagine that it's outlived its utility completely. And when I had met you maybe a fortnight ago, I did say that what we need is also a consistency of policy, not an announcement of policy and then pulling it back. And we are very confident that the BJP will actually imbibe confidence and encourage people and industry to invest.
5: Okay, we'll leave it over there. It's a big change for the people of West Bengal, for society, for the Bhadra Logs, for industry, everyone together. Thank you very much, Dr. Sanjeev Goenka, for joining
7: Thank
5: us.
7: You.
5: Thank you, sir. Thank you. Mahua, a big change in life in Bengal. They haven't seen this. Other states like Uttar Pradesh, Madhya Pradesh, they've experienced a BJP government. This will be all new for West Bengal.
8: Totally. That's exactly what has been playing in my mind, Rahul. Because from the morning, we are all sitting here seeing the change come in, seep in gradually. So that's the point. I mean, I consider Calcutta to be my city since I was born there and brought up there. I studied there and I keep regular touch. So my point is, it's one of the most cosmopolitan places that I've grown up in. It's one of the most pluralistic societies that I have seen. I've learned my Hindi in Calcutta, as opposed to the feeling in Delhi that Bengalis speak terrible Hindi. They do because they don't try, but the option is there. So I'm just trying to tell you that this pluralistic approach, and there is a sense of, you know, liberal living in that city, which has continued over years, over governments, over changes in the rural and urban areas. So BJP's will be the first experiment with Bengal, and Bengal's first experiment with BJP, which is not really in other states so far seen as the most liberal party.
1: Right.
8: So how the two things, how both of them will adjust to each other, Bengal to BJP and BJP to Bengal, is something very interesting to see.
1: This is your home state as well?
9: No, it is indeed my home state. And, you know, I studied in St. Paul's, Darjeeling. I note the BJP has done incredibly well over there. The Trinamool completely washed out in North Bengal, in the Dwars region, Siliguri, Jalpaiguri, that sort of region. But what strikes me, you know, Rahul, is this entire insider-outsider tag. I was talking to Veera Raghavan, and I said, there's no way that the BJP will be able to rid itself of that outsider tag. This is a body blow. The cultural identity of Bengali politics, it is a body blow to the Trinamool Congress that the BJP is no longer an outsider. They are the decided insider at this stage. How much of a factor is that in the politics of Bengal?
8: Yes, you're absolutely right, Vishnu. And I would just like to add that this body blow to the political culture of Bengal is not just to the Trinamool, which was ruling for the last 15 years. It's also a body blow for the other existing parties, which may have not scored so well in the last two elections, like Congress and the left, but which still have a fair amount of support base, which may not be...
5: We want to go across now, live and exclusive at this time, to one of the top ideologues around Tamil thought. We met him when we were on the campaign trail in Chennai. Mr. Gurumurthy now joins us. Thank you very much, Mr. Gurumurthy, for joining us. When we had a long discussion, you spoke of how Tamil politics was ripe for change. What you were talking about was a very different kind of change. What do you make of the fact that superstar Vijay will be the next chief minister of your home state of Tamil Nadu?
10: See, this is a paradigm shift from the Dravidian ideology. You see, so far, Dravidianism has been weakening and it is not having the kind of bite it had 25, 30 years ago. And particularly after Karunanidhi disappeared, has been my narrative about Tamil Nadu politics. But the alliance with the national parties alone kept the Dravidian parties functional in Tamil Nadu. But many people were thinking it is the national parties which were reliant on the Dravidian parties. Actually, Dravidian parties were reliant on the national parties. This has been going on since 1990s. That there has been a very powerful anti-establishment sentiment in Tamil Nadu was very visible. In fact, I've been noticing it. But the media in Tamil Nadu was completely compromised by the DMK government through various means, including threats. I don't know. I have myself listed about 32 instances where the media was physically muzzled. It was not even noticed by the national media. It was a very surprising thing. And that underlying factor, which never came out, we perceived that it is likely to explode. I always felt that the anti-establishment sentiment which were developing because of Vijay, because of Seema, because of the ADMK, the beneficiary will be the ADMK because that is likely to win against the DMK. But unfortunately, it is Vijay who looked credible in the eyes of the people that he is the right person to defeat the DMK. And there are three factors which stand out. One, he never paid any money for votes. This is something which the Tamil Nadu politics needed desperately. Every political party thinks it can win election only by paying money. So Vijay's victory has proved that paying money is not the way to win election, or it will not help you to win election. This is one. You can win without paying money. This 2009 in Trivangalam formula, it started, and now Vijay has ended it, for which the Tamil Nadu polity must congratulate him. The second thing is that the DMK and ADMK both are losing their bite in Tamil Nadu politics, because their story is an old story. It is a 50, 60, 70 year old story which doesn't have relevance today. They have not changed even a little bit of their narrative against Hindi, against North, against Brahmins, against Hinduism, against anything that India stands for. And of course, ADMK is a very mute supporter of this. Both have an alignment in sustaining this narrative. And Vijay, by dropping the word Dravida from his party and substituting with Tamil, has done the paradigm shift. Tamil Nadu has become a Tamil state, and it is no more a Dravidian state.
5: Veera Raghav has a question for you, Mr. Gurumurthy.
10: Yeah.
2: Sir, your analysis, we've discussed this about the Vijay impact. I want to take your look, a look into the future. How do you see him evolve as Chief Minister, A, and B, what would you believe is going to be the challenge for a state that's been largely well administered by the bureaucracy between the ADMK and the DMK to transform into this new administration? What would be the most crucial challenge? What would be your advice to him? We seem to be...
5: Can you hear us? Okay. I want to go across to Dr. Shashi Tharoor. He's joining us at this time. Dr. Tharoor, can you hear me? I just want to establish that before I ask the first question.
11: I can hear you very well, Rahul.
5: Okay, apart from everything else, I'm very intrigued by those glasses. I'm very intrigued by those glasses. So tee us off by telling us about these glasses. And what do you know that we don't? Are these like some reflection-proof glasses for your screen?
11: No, I have cataract. I've had cataract surgery.
5: Ah.
11: This is purely protective doctor's orders. It'll disappear in a month's time.
5: Okay, congratulations on a big victory in Kerala. The UDF coming back to power in Kerala in a very, very convincing fashion.
11: Yeah, in fact, it's so convincing that it was more than we expected. To actually win 100 seats is no small matter, and we might even cross one or two over when the final results come through. It's really remarkable. And I will say that it's astonishing at various levels because, for example, the CPM has never lost 50 seats out of the 140. 50 seats they have never lost in the entire century. And suddenly they're going to come in at 37 or 38, which means they have lost at least a dozen of seats that they had never thought they could lose. Now, that kind of victory is truly astonishing. And I do believe it marks a return of the Congress with the kind of mandate to bring about radical transformations.
5: Vishnu Shom has a question for you.
9: No, I think the larger question I wanted to ask you, Dr. Tharoor, is that I think it's 22 states now that are, saffron states, states which the NDA rule, assuming that all of these leads result become results or translate into results. Where is the opposition in India?
11: Well, I would say that the Kerala result, Vishnu, is the marking of a certain new momentum being gained for the Congress party. I mean, if there is going to be a credible national opposition, it has to be built around the Congress. And for the Congress to get some wind in its sails, a victory in Kerala was imperative. The fact that it's come in such an extraordinarily dramatic way with such really wonderful results is absolutely astonishing. And as far as I can see, we're looking at an amazing result. Your numbers are not right. It's 89. All the numbers we have point to above 100. I think you're counting the independents who are backed by the UDF in the others column. They should be counted as UDF because they were all UDF candidates and were supported by us.
9: We'll just take a look at that. But what about Assam?
11: Assam has been a disappointment, and Tamil Nadu has been a surprise. as has been Bengal, and we have to learn from all of that. But I do believe we have the capacity to learn. And with the momentum we've gained from Kerala, I think we have at least demonstrated that they can't take us for granted. When you win a state that you haven't ruled for 10 years, that means that the prospects of doing the same elsewhere will multiply. And we're looking forward, for example, to Punjab again next year as a possibility for the Congress to again renew its momentum in the north as well.
2: Dr.
11: So I'm really looking forward to some significant opposition strength in the year ahead in the interest of Indian democracy, Vishnu. Indian democracy needs a credible opposition party.
2: Dr. Tharoor, speaking about this, sticking to Kerala at the moment, the decimation of the left, in a sense, you said you didn't expect the scale of victory, but with that scale of victory, perhaps comes another threat. The end of the left in Kerala and the rise, as many have been speaking about, the BJP to replace that space. Do you believe that this result sort of expedites that? What's your sense?
11: Well, look, I mean, I would be foolish to dismiss the BJP as an insignificant force. Obviously, a party with two or three seats in the assembly is not at the moment a significant factor. But I do realize that in Bengal in 2011, they had zero, as they did till today. In Kerala. They went from zero to eight in 2016, from eight to 77 in 2021, and from 77 to 190-odd today. And that suggests that they are capable of actually building up where they had no base at all. But Kerala, I think, poses a very different challenge for them. It's what one might call a cultural challenge. This is genuinely a state where people of all religious groups have lived, coexisted side by side for a very, very long time, and who therefore will simply not be receptive to the Hindutva message.
2: Okay.
11: And every time the BJP has tried to move away from Hindutva and try to stress development, by reaching out to the Christian community in Kerala. There will be some incident somewhere in the north where priests and nuns will be harassed, attacked, arrested, and so on. And of course, all of them turn out to be from Kerala, and the message they send back to their families and communities back in Kerala is, don't trust the BJP. They'll sweet talk you today, but this is what they do when they have power. Now, that kind of problem that the BJP faces in Kerala was not an issue in Bengal. So I do want to say that they have a specific challenge. The message that we all have talked about in Kerala throughout of being and voting beyond communal considerations has to be taken very seriously. We've had the two astonishing cases of a constituency in Kochi that is overwhelmingly Christian voting for a Muslim representative. And we've had another one in Tanur, where a constituency overwhelmingly Muslim has voted for a Christian candidate.
5: What's the lesson you think, Dr. Tharoor, that the Congress nationally needs to learn from the Congress in Kerala? The structure of the party far more active in Kerala than elsewhere. You've seen the party in both places, in Kerala and outside. What are the lessons you think the Congress nationally should learn from Kerala?
11: We need much more grassroots strength. We need to make sure that we actually exist at all the bottom levels in from boots upwards. Every boot should have a congressperson or more. Every ward should have a good committee. And that's the sort of thing that doesn't always happen in some parts of northern India. On top of that, we must not lose sight of the whole notion of politics as social service between elections. Politics is not only about winning elections. It's also about being there to help people in their daily tribulations of life. If the Congress Party worker in your particular mohalla is somebody you would turn to fill in a ration card, to find out whether you can get below the poverty line status, to find out how you can get attention for a health problem, to protest if the policeman is refusing to take a complaint down when you've been harassed or your home has been broken into. If the Congress Party worker is there for you in all these circumstances, as they would be in Kerala, then I think you have a different story. And I think that's the sort of politics we need to get back to. What the BJP does in elections can't be bettered. They're professional, meticulous, thorough, fiercely organized, and very, very well resourced. But what we can do, I believe, to compensate for that is to be the kind of party that will actually be with people and work with people between elections.
5: Vishnu has one last question before we let you go, Dr. Tharoor. Vishnu.
9: Dr. Tharoor, do you welcome the emergence of the TVK and Vijay in the politics of Tamil Nadu? And is it true that you are, as in the Congress, is actively reaching out to him that with your 5 seats over there, you might actually help take him to form a government?
11: Well, look, I can't answer that because I don't really deal with Tamil Nadu at all. All I can say, frankly, is that while it's not for me to welcome the defeat of an ally, and we have been loyal to the DMK as an alliance partner, I will say that this is an extraordinarily interesting development. For the first time now in decades, we have no state in the country ruled by the left. And similarly, we have for the first time in decades, 7 decades or 6 decades, no party with the name Dravida in it ruling in Tamil Nadu. These are no small matters. There are very important changes in politics taking place, which I believe require further reflection and introspection.
5: Are you in the race to be chief minister, or you've given up on that?
11: No, Rahul. I'm a hard-working member of parliament in Delhi. And I have people to represent from Kerala whom I owe my allegiance to.
5: Okay, thank you so much, Dr. Shashi Tharoor, for joining us. We were chatting with Mr. Gurumurthy, and then I lost that line. I requested him to come back. So here he is again. Mr. Gurumurthy, where do you think the BJP missed a trick? Because you were a proponent of the Annamalai line of thinking, push by itself. You kept saying Tamil politics is ripe for disruption. The disruption did happen, but in a way, very different from what you'd have liked. What's the lesson from the BJP in a larger term perspective? What does Vijay's victory mean for the future of Dravidian politics?
10: See, as I mentioned earlier, Dravidian politics has lost all its bite. It is recollecting the past. And the political parties in Tamil Nadu did not realize it, because in the competition between the DMK and ADMK, one forming the, it's the competing groups, that's all. There is no competing ideology, there is no competing viewpoint, there is no competing policies. It is just two groups fighting for power. That element was not recognized by the BJP. In 2024, it opened up actually. Anomaly opened up that possibility. But the BJP again thought of a shortcut by aligning with the ADMK. And it was clear to many of us that this was not going to work. Today, Vijay's intervention has proved what we have always been feeling, that Tamil politics, Tamil Nadu politics, has moved away from the Dravidian roots, Dravidian moorings. And what Vijay has done is to substitute, as I said, the word Tamil for Dravidian. This is the shift in Tamil Nadu politics, that we are like Telugu Desam or whatever. The local pride is there, but it is not against the nation. Dravidian has anti-national moorings, and Tamil is not. So Vijay means a shift, paradigm shift, but Vijay faces a huge challenge. I don't know how many of his MLAs he would have had directly even talked. How many names of these 100 odd people who are getting elected, whether he will even know the names of those people, I don't know. So it is a crowd.
5: Martin Narayan has a question for you. Go on, sir.
12: Mr. Gurumurthy, I have to ask, you know, Vijay has a huge portrait of Periyar E.V. Ramaswamy Nayakar with him. He says there is no disagreement with the Dravidian ideology as such. So how can you say just because the word Dravida has been dropped, it's no longer Dravidian?
10: See, Vijay has kept in Tamil Nadu politics, people keep every photo, every picture. There is no party which does not have some Prabhakaran. You know, in Tamil politics, he's a jumbled up. And everybody shares everybody. You know, how many Mahatma Gandhi's pictures? They have nothing to do with Mahatma Gandhi or the Congress. So don't look at it that way. The only party which represented the Dravidian mainstream idea from then till now is the DMK, not even ADMK. the DMK losing out to ADMK is not a big shift, because it is the original versus the shadow. Vijay is not like that. Qualitatively, it is very different.
5: Veera Raghav has a question for you, Mr. Kurumbur.
13: You know, I was asking you before we got cut off, sir. You know, what's the future? Look, you know, Vijay has won the election. Do you see him as a temporary aberration to Dravidian politics? Or do you believe that there are certain things about him which could possibly make him a great chief minister? You've seen what? You've seen from MGR to Jayalalitha. You've seen every top leader of Tamil Nadu politics. How do you rate him? How do you assess his abilities to be a chief minister?
10: See, there is no evidence of his abilities so far. He's popular. And he has struck at the right time. These two things are correct. And he struck in a way that he knew the DMK was a failing party. And he hit the DMK as the main opponent. And he emerged as the main opponent, which the BJP and ADMK should have done. And they didn't and couldn't. He carried the credibility because he gathered crowds and all that. So the first point I am making is that he's a completely untested material. He has no experience. And he doesn't seem to be a serious politician. For example, he cancelled many rallies. And the way he approached the people also, he didn't look like a very strong and courageous leader. For example, when flowers were thrown out to him, he ran away. You know, these are all the things which give an impression that he is yet to evolve. But so far as Tamil Nadu is concerned, it is well administered and there is a bureaucratic setup. And Tamil Nadu culture itself is very, very, what I can say, towards peace and harmony. Even in the worst days of the DMK and DK, there was never a violence in Tamil Nadu. Tamil Nadu is a very, very evolved society culturally, and that reflects in its politics. So I don't see any problem in his managing Tamil Nadu. But how will he be able to, will he be an alternative? Will he generate ideas? I don't know what kind of advisors he will have. His biggest challenge is, how is he going to be in power? He's a raw man. MGR and Jayalalitha were not like that. MGR was a full-blown politician under the DMK. The ADMK resided within the DMK. And Jayalalitha was a brilliant woman.
5: What you've understood, and she was kind great. Of a chief minister is he likely to be? You, because you're also there, you know the man, you see him in society. What kind of a chief minister is Vijay likely to be? And will his party, full of newbie netas, first-timers, imports from other parties, will he be able to govern Tamil Nadu?
10: That is the point I'm making. He has only a crowd. Whether it is the party or whether it is the groups of MLAs, he doesn't seem to have a personal relationship with anyone. And there is no structure through which he would be able to guide them, govern them, relate to them.
13: Sir,
10: so
13: when you make this point,
10: it's a very peculiar situation he is in.
13: When you make this point very briefly, I want you to draw a parallel with MGR and the frenzy that was around MGR vis-a-vis what you've seen with Vijay. What's the core difference, or perhaps the lesson that he needs to take from MGR?
10: You see, MGR was in the DMK. And MGR Rasikar Mandram, his fans association, was the backbone of the DMK. And there were at least 40 MLAs who were elected representatives of the MGR fans association. There were half a dozen ministers. There were 10-12 MPs. They were used to functioning under a structure. They knew what is a party hierarchy. They knew booth working, how to organize, contact people. See, ADMK was an evolved party, a subsidiary of the DMK, which worked as the backbone of the DMK. When it came out, N.G. Ramachandran was new to power, but he had a well-oiled machinery ready. Very experienced people from the DMK. Very important DMK leaders shifted to him, right up to Nedunjarian, who was number two in the party. So, MGR did not lack talent, nor did he lack a stature in the leaders whom he brought right. in. It's a completely different thing. And the situation was also different. Now, it's a completely different in the sense As I said, Vijay must first begin to look a serious politician. He doesn't look a serious politician first.
5: Vishnu, show us one quick question, sir, before we let you go. Vishnu.
9: Mr. Gurumurthy, I'm just trying to understand the number situation. As you know, Vijay is just a couple of seats, approximately 10 seats adrift of forming the government. It appears that with the smaller parties, by which I mean Congress 5, the PMK 5, and among the others, which is 11, four of them are left, that he could actually come to power using the support of the smaller parties. That means he doesn't need to ally with the AIADMK. Do you believe that his independent identity in Tamil politics will be reinforced if he manages to come to power with the smaller parties as opposed to allying, let us say, with the AIADMK?
10: You see, wisdom dictates, practical and political wisdom dictates that he should not ally with either of the two Dravidian parties. And I don't think he will. Because Congress and Vijay very narrowly missed getting allied before the elections. And so the Congress is likely to shift grounds. And PMK, anyway, is looking for an opportunity to share power in Tamil Nadu. It will also shift. And I understand, I saw some statement from VCK that they would also like to support. Which means right. He will gobble up a majority. Of course, a wafer-thin majority. And nobody is going to pull him down very easily. He will run a government. How it will shape up in future will depend upon how well he runs the administration. Because Tamil Nadu is already a well-governed state. Despite the fact the political parties are not the ones which governed the state. There is a culture, there is a bureaucratic culture. There is a behavior of the people, very hard-working, sincere people. And so it is not like other states. So he is having a good state to govern, but whether he will be able to provide something different to what the DMK or ADMK did is a big question mark, which he has to answer. And I think at the moment, he doesn't have enough human resources to do it.
5: Okay, we'll leave it there. You're skeptical about his chances. It'll remain to be seen how he finally does. Mr. Gurumurthy, for taking out time and joining us on NDTV, thank you very much. Appreciate this. Veera, the old guard, the old timers, obviously very wary of the ability of the new party and the new chief minister to deliver.
13: Absolutely. And I think that's part of the age demographic problem and the reason why we did not estimate or assess the TVK sort of a fact that they could possibly get power on their own. Right. So I think Vijay has proven everybody wrong so far in terms of his abilities to have gotten this far in an election. Let's see what he does in the future. But I would just disagree with Mr. Gurumurthy there one bit on two aspects. One, he's right that this is the first party without the Dravidian name that's come to power. But the point that Madhavan Narayan's making is that Vijay's ideological positioning is as Dravidian as the Dravidian parties in the sense that it's as opposed to the BJP and its Hindutva as, you know, in that sense.
14: Let's be very clear. But he's not only on record on this, he began his first rally in Madurai by taunting Modi by saying, what is this G and all that. And later after the toned it down.
13: I was just completing my point, Vishnu, and I think Vishnu asked a very important question on how he's going to get the numbers to be there. Vishnu, I think no one will be able to stop Vijay at 108 from being.
9: Yeah, I think
13: midterm, Vishnu, with a wafer thin majority,
9: he could be in trouble.
13: If he is not doing great work, if there is too much that comes out, because let's not forget that the DMK and ADMK are hawks. They know what their game is. So it's going to be very interesting to watch
9: All of you hold on for one second. I'm told we just have to go across to NDTV's Deepak Bopanna, who's been tracking so many developments in Tamil Nadu. Are we expecting a statement from Vijay anytime soon? What's happening?
15: Well, Vishnu, a statement hasn't come in from, the actor ever since elections was announced. Other than the times that he speaks on the dais, he hasn't spoken to the media. So it's unlikely that he's going to step out of the house now and probably speak. But he is definitely going to address the party cadre. Where that's going to happen is not very clear. We are told that he's going to leave his residence in about 5 to 10 minutes. He's headed, in all likelihood, to meet his father and his other family members. I'm just going to show you the heightened security right now at his residence. A huge convoy, a have police vehicles right now on standby to escort him. We've seen in the past as well, across the stretches where he moves, there's a huge number of fans and supporters who really gather. There is a frenzy of sorts, and it usually, results in a little bit of a chaotic situation. The police right now want to avoid that. You're looking at a man possibly who's going to take oath to become the next chief minister of Tamil Nadu. So they don't want to really leave any stone unturned to ensure that all safety protocols are followed. Just a while ago, we even had metal detectors, which you're looking at now, which was brought in. And these are indicators that they realize now this is a person of prominence. They need to ensure that all security safety protocols are followed. But right now for, Vijay, while of course it's time for celebration, but it's not completely over. The mathematics will still continue because his numbers are at about 110 at this point in time. They could fluctuate by a number or two, but not beyond that. So where is he going to get that number of about at least 10 to remain comfortable? Is he going to go to the smaller parties? The dialogues will be on, and you can be rest assured that some of the advisors, some of his friends.
1: All right, Deepak, just hold on for half a second. Those numbers are something we were looking at very closely. They're at about 108 now. They should have the support of smaller parties to get to 110. We'll have to wait and see. But we can go across to Vasudha Venugopal as well, who joins us. And there are celebration shots over there. Vasudha is at the headquarters of the TVK. Vasudha, what's happening all around you?
3: Absolutely. A lot of activity has intensified here. And, a group of fans actually came in and they put that big mala on top of the gate. And they've also put in the kodi or the flag of TVK. Where have you come from?
16: My from the Saligramam.
17: He's come from Saligramam.
16: Saligramam.
17: Okay.
16: My candidate.
17: This one. Our people say, get that there and our flag also. Overall in Tamil Nadu.
3: Whistle and Vijay has won. Then there's a lot of activity there, and there's also there are many women also, Vishnu, here. Ninga nalla paadreenga enna Vijayoda fan ah illa supporter?
18: Vijay anna udaiya thangachi.
3: She says that she's the sister, younger sister of Vijay. Edhavadhu or paattu paadi kaanga.
18: என் அண்ணன் வந்து எப்பவுமே உயர்ந்துதான் இருக்கணும். அவர் கீழே போக மாட்டார், எப்பவுமே மேலதான் இருப்பாரு. அதனால அவருக்காக ஒரு கடவுளுடைய பாட்டை பாடுறேன். நீ மேலே எழும்பிடுவாய், மிக உயரத்தில் 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
3: So that is that. The celebrations have intensified.
5: Madhavan,
3: it was quite a quiet place for some time now. But yes, Vijay is also expected to come here after 8 o'clock. So I think all of this is also going to, in some ways, have a more colorful picture to it.
5: Stay with us, Vasudha. Madhavan, this is Jan Nayagan in real life.
14: Let me contrast him with MGR.
5: Yes,
14: your real perspective. MGR was called Purachi Thalaivar, literally means revolutionary leader. And he referred to women as Thai Kulam, the community of mothers. Now, Vijay is belonging to a different generation. It's called Jananayagan or Dalapati, which means general or people's hero. Mm. And the most interesting thing which he's made in his early campaign speeches is that he says, all you Tamil women, I am your brother and I am the uncle to your little child. Mama. You know, it's like I am your mamaji and your woman's brother. So this woman who we spoke to, she sees herself as Vijay's sister, not literal sister, but in a metaphorical sense. And that has a kind of emotional pull, the way Thai Kulam had for MGR as a
13: You know, I'm a voter in Mylapore. The day I went to vote and came back, the first thing I hear from my son, who's 20 years old, who's not a voter in Chennai, is turn around and tell me, I hope you guys voted for TVK. This time, for the first time, I'm actually listening to all your politics talk on TV.
9: You're a Gen Z person yourself. I have no doubt you voted for Vijay.
13: No, I don't want to say who I voted for. But number two is that my 11-year-old nephew comes back and tells my mother, asks my mother and my sister, I hope the family has voted for TVK. If he loses, I'm not going to talk to you guys.
14: So the Panna Pramukh has been replaced by the family Pramukh now.
9: Can I just make one small point? We'll come back to Vasudha in half a second. But, you know, Rahul, in Bengal, it was BJP 199, 200. And then it became 200, 201. It's at 201 now. That dominance, that sweep of the BJP, it is truly incredible. Let's go back to Vasudha at this stage. Vasudha, we interrupted you earlier on. Go ahead, tell us what's happening around you. I think 8 p.m. you said is when Vijay comes out. He starts addressing party cadres. There was a wonderful song we heard over there. What else is happening?
3: Well, Vishnu, I just met this, senior person, and you have been telling us, sir, that you watched NDTV and you liked it. Are you also a Vijay fan? Because, you know, there is this belief that only Gen Z and youngsters are voting for TVK. Do you like Vijay, sir?
19: I like Vijay very much. I'm very happy that he's going to come to power.
3: Why?
19: I'm sure that he'll bring a drastic change in Tamil Nadu politics. He will do good to the public, to the entire public of Tamil Nadu. And I'm very sure we can see progress in the state. So I have a lot of hopes in him.
3: So that is, and what do you do, sir?
19: I'm a retired engineer.
3: He's a retired engineer who says that he's happy that Vijay is coming to power. But remember that Vijay is yet to get that magic number of 117. But for all of his fans, that really doesn't matter. They've put the Kodi, they've put the Malay. In fact, it's very funny that all these people, they came here saying that we spent so much money buying all of this. None of these leaders are here. Now the fans are trying to climb up this big gate, and they're putting this poster, this putting this thing out. It says, massive victory for TVK, and has a lot of praises for Jananayak and for Vijay as well. And the doors, the gate has not been opened. They're just hoping that Vijay will come here in some time from now.
13: Ramaswamy is there outside the Loyola College as well, Vishnu. Radhika, what are you hearing? What are you seeing?
20: Right, Avira and Vishnu, yes, I am outside Loyola College. In fact, this is where the counting for his constituency, TVK, Vijay's constituency, has happened. He will be coming here to collect the certificate, which is why a sea of fans are gathered here in huge numbers. There is massive traffic jam as a result of this, and they've been here for the last couple of hours. Youngsters, women, people young and old, whistling away, showing the TVK flag. Bursting firecrackers, there is security arrangement all around. There are at least about 200 police officials, all over this particular place. So that's the kind of security enhancement in this particular place. Let me also go across to a few fans here. Enna solringa ipo Vijay varuva?
21: Vijay ipo varu avrukaga dhaan avanga ninnittu irukom ellarum.
20: Okay, enna solringa avrude vinna pathi sollunga.
21: Historical movement create pannirukkaru girls ku vandu we feel it's so
20: safe. Women's safety and security is something Vijay will assure, is what these women here are saying.
22: Avar kaasu kuduthu vote vaangale.
20: You know, this is something a lot of people have been echoing here since this morning. That while DMK and ADMK have been, giving and gifting money and, coupons, Vijay did not do that. Despite that, he won with this kind of a margin, or he won more than 100 seats. That's as a result of, the faith in TVK, faith in Vijay is what all of these people are here are saying. And, that's evident with the numbers. Numbers are a testament to the kind of fandom he has, to the kind of popularity he has. But we really have to see how he'll get that magic figure of 118. As of now, perhaps 108 to 110, but a few more numbers to go. But as of now, all the fans and admirers here really waiting to catch a glimpse of him
21: after he won with these big numbers.
5: This is going to be insane. Next 5 years in Chennai, a superstar in a state as cinema obsessed as Tamil Nadu, the peak of his prowess becoming the next

0: working in IT centers for companies like IBM and Infosys to go down to their villages to vote. The level of literacy in higher education in Tamil Nadu is so high that this is not just about the cinema glamour. As I was telling NDB,
1: what is it about?
0: Prophet today, he's like a brand ambassador for a new generation. So this is the Ye Dil Mange More kind of moment for Tamil Nadu.
2: Okay, you know, I think while one aspect, Rahul, is to say that this film star has come in politics and he's swept it away, I think the more important aspect, and it's been muted in the DMK's propaganda machinery's success, is the anti-incumbency in the state. I think there was a repulsion for dynasty politics and anti-incumbency, and there was corruption as a serious issue on the ground. I think there was a yearning for change, and it was the right time that Vijay came in, which explains why the AIDMK has been able to hold on to things, but the TVK, the biggest beneficiary, because of the fact that Vijay seems like the alternative to this politics. Let's just see, from real life superstar to real life disruptor, Vijay has scripted this stunning political debut in Tamil Nadu. Let's take a look at this history of Vijay and this report.

0: I am coming.
1: He came, he challenged, he conquered. The new force in Tamil Nadu politics. Thalapathy Vijay's blockbuster debut on political box office. Defying even the diehard supporters' expectations and political pundits. Pulling off a stunner. The rising star has eclipsed the sun in the Dravidian heartland. While many cine stars have succeeded and failed before Vijay in Tamil Nadu politics, Vijay's performance is nothing short of a miracle. In just over 2 years since announcing his political entry in 2024, Vijay has established himself as the prime pole of the Tamil Nadu politics. Earlier stars turned netas like MGR and Jayalalitha, who reached the peak, had a long political career before reaching the peak. Vijay is starting from the peak. That makes it an unbelievable political feat. Pegging his campaign on the promise of new politics, targeting DMK on corruption and dynasty.
2: Stalin uncle, what uncle is very wrong uncle.
1: Clearly keeping distance from the BJP and the AIA DMK. Vijay from the start positioned himself as a crusader, the superhero people needed. As he battled the political attacks and repeated rounds of CBI questioning after the Karur tragedy, he recalibrated, learned his lesson. As his film Jananayagan struggled to see the light of the day, he did not make it a big issue, concentrating on his promises and messaging to the voters of the state. Many cine stars before Vijay tried and failed. Kamal Haasan, Shivaji Ganeshan, a reluctant Rajnikanth who never took the plunge after showing interest. But Vijay has managed to turn the massive popularity into votes at a massive scale, with his messaging of welfare and clean politics. Vijay's rise may upend the entrenched Dravidian politics in the state, which the DMK championed. And while his win is stunning, Vijay's entry into politics was neither sudden nor accidental. In July 2009, Vijay's vast network of fan clubs numbering around 85,000 crystallized under a welfare association named Vijay Makkal Iyakkam or VMI. Initially positioned as a social service platform, the organization entered the political arena by supporting the AIA-DMK-led alliance in the 2011 assembly elections. Murmurs of Vijay's political ambition followed. Earlier, MGR had famously converted his 20,000 fan clubs into party units of the AIA-DMK. He started projecting a savior figure rooted in social justice in his movies. Vijay spoke of farmers' distress in Kadathi, healthcare corruption in Mersal, stood up for women's sports in Bigil, and exposed electoral manipulation in Sarkar. Even his last and yet to be released outing Jananayagan has overt the political tones. With ruling DMK pushed to a distant

0: in third spot, Vijay's rise is one of the biggest disruptions in Indian politics. This is likely to change the rules of Tamil Nadu politics forever. Bureau Report, NDTV.
1: There will be only one lion, and even if it is single, it will be the king of jungle.
2: Well, if we take a look at this dramatic day of five battlegrounds, I think the larger picture of India needs to be looked at as well. In as much as each of these states is absolutely critical, what we can now bring you is this reality check. With this fresh win in West Bengal, the BJP-led NDA now governs 22 states. To say that there is a saffron wave across the country is an understatement of the highest order. Apart from just a handful of states across the country, particularly in the south of the country, it is a saffron wave from the west of India to the east of India. And this raises a lot of important questions on just where the opposition lies. Should there be diversity in our political opinion? Jemrig, we were talking about this a little while earlier on. What does this mean for our democracy? Now, this isn't to take away from the BJP or what they've done, but diversity in political views and opinions has been at the heart of what we stand for.
3: No, look, the opposition parties are very active in these states, but they are laggards. In a sense, they are at least about 9 or 10% behind the BJP. So you have that. In some cases, you have a splintered opposition, which is turning the BJP into some sort of a natural party of governance. But that does not mean that the democratic debate is over. They're all there. No.
2: All right. So the democratic debate not over. They are all over there. But it is nonetheless a fairly striking sort of map. But of course, Kerala and Tamil Nadu fiercely sort of defying that trend. But Tamil Nadu politics absolutely sensational this time around with the emergence of Vijay. We expect him to come out and speak in a little while from now, at least to his supporters. And we do expect the Prime Minister to be at the BJP headquarters from approximately 6 p.m. Onwards or so. In terms of a quick update on Bengal now, the BJP are well above 200. They're at 202 at this particular stage. We are still waiting to hear from Mamata Banerjee. Will she be conceding defeat anytime soon? I'm going to move on briefly by taking a look at Bengal before we turn back and perhaps take a look at what's been happening with the Prime Minister's speech coming. And I think the key point in Bengal is in the distribution of seats, which are likely to have been won by various parties, assuming all of these leads actually translate into seats. If you actually look at all of this, there are a couple of areas which are expected. This is where, for example, the Jalpaiguri area in the north of the state, the BJP with 26. The Trinamool didn't do well over here, but even last time around, the BJP had done very well, but it is an absolute sweep. A lot of people would have suggested that it would have been closer, but if you take a look at Midnapur, which lies in the southwest of Bengal, it is the number of seats very, very significant. This is an area where the Trinamool Congress did very well last time, but they've been entirely routed. The BJP up 29, the Trinamool Congress down 29. It's difficult sometimes, Jemrig, to sort of break it all down. Yeah. But if we take a look at this critical part of Bengal, what is it that the Trinamool Congress did wrong? Or was this an area, for example, hit by the electoral vote?
3: No, in fact, these were the least impacted by SIR deletions.
2: Right.
3: These were areas below average. Yeah. However, in northern Bengal, Jalpaiguri, Midnapur, and the Jhargram area, the BJP's vote share itself is touching 50%.
2: Right.
3: So it has actually absorbed all the aspirational vote and pushed the Trinamool down to 40s.
2: Yep.
3: So that huge 8 or 10% gap in a two-party scenario is showing up as the landslide.
2: Yeah. Let's take a look at the presidency area. This includes Kolkata as well,
3: absolutely.
2: Right?
3: Absolutely. Yeah.
2: And this is where the Trinamool has done well.
3: Well, yeah, absolutely.
2: Relatively speaking.
3: Relatively. It's got a concentrated vote. Here, actually, the Trinamool has a 3% edge over the BJP. The Trinamool is about 38 or 39. The BJP is 35% of the vote. However, the Trinamool's vote remains concentrated in the minority-dominant areas, which gives it a lower conversion ratio at 47 and the BJP a higher conversion ratio at 59.
2: So would schemes like Loki Bhandar and some of the other schemes which the Trinamool Congress was really banking on, is that something likely to have impacted?
3: Vishnu, you made a very, very relevant point. all these elections, we saw state governments beating incumbency and getting re-elected banking.

0: on the DBTs, the direct benefit transfer schemes. What Bengal shows, and what even Tamil Nadu shows today, is that if they receive, if the voters get a leader who caters more to their aspirational class, they might just not look at those DBT schemes, which is what has happened in Bengal.
1: But this is fascinating.
0: And Tamil Nadu.
1: Malda is, it's even Stevens.
0: Even Stevens.
1: It's even Stevens.
0: Absolutely.
1: This is where the
0: These are the areas where there was a higher than average SIR deletion also. So in a way, that has helped the BJP catch up with the Trinamool.
1: Right. And let's just move across, take a look at Assam for the benefit of our viewers. If you take a look at Assam and the overall seat sort of situation in Assam, it's been disastrous for the Congress.
0: Let's give this in a full perspective.
1: Go ahead with the perspective at 101. And the Congress even lower than they were last time around.
0: Yeah. See, the structure of the constituency has changed after 2021.
1: Yeah.
0: There was a new delimitation. So the best reference benchmark for this seat distribution is the 2024 Lok Sabha polls converted to assembly results. That time, the NDA led in 92 of 126. About 23 to 24 were unwinnable for NDA because of the demography. They were completely minority dominant. So as such, the NDA's catchment area was 126 minus 24, which was 102.
1: Right.
0: The BJP has literally picked up the whole catchment area.
1: Right.
0: It's taken 101 or 102.
1: Yeah.
0: So that's what has happened.
1: All right. Well, we're just waiting now. And in a little while from now, we expect the Prime Minister to be at the BJP headquarters. This is going to be, no doubt, a stirring a victory sort of message. But for the moment, let's quickly go across to Shreyashi. She's been tracking Mamata Banerjee, who'd entered some of she went into some of the strongholds where voting was taking place. Yeah, please.
2: The Chief Secretary of West Bengal has put out a statement saying nothing should be burnt, no file should be taken away. Shreyashi Day has more information on that. That's quite interesting. As this government changes, an official notification asking that no file be burnt or removed. Take our viewers through that, Shreyasi.
3: Well, there's been a political tectonic shift here in West Bengal. The chief secretary of the state has written to all department secretaries as well as heads saying that no files should be removed, damaged or taken out of their departments. Here at the Bhavanipur strong room, the chief minister continues to sit inside alone with her counting agent, refusing to accept defeat. Of course, this is going to have a larger implication not only in West Bengal politics, in Chief Minister Mamata Banerjee's political journey, but also the national impact. On the other hand, BJP supporters a short while ago heckled a Trinamool Congress councillor who also happens to be the Chief Minister's sister-in-law. She was here to take stock of the situation, but the BJP workers are extremely charged up and they are raising slogans because this is historic. The BJP has never come to power here in West Bengal and they're looking at taking oath here and forming government. And finally, all the plans from just about three MLAs to now crossing the 200 mark here in West Bengal, they have done what many had thought would be impossible. And now, of course, we are waiting for the Chief Minister to come out, if she addresses the media or not. But right now, we can see that the administration is gearing up for a regime change here in West Bengal. And of course, the official notifications have started coming in. And Chief Minister Mamata Banerjee still remains the lone street fighter inside the strong room, even as her party faces the biggest setback ever here in West Bengal.
1: Right, Shreyashi. In fact, Mamata Banerjee has been inside that strong room for more than an hour now. We brought our viewers visuals of her actually driving in to that particular area. Thanks very much. We're going to take a short break at this stage and come back with the very latest. A big quick reminder, the Prime Minister should be speaking to BJP party workers, among others, in just a little while from now. So do stay tuned to that and our continued coverage of this fantastic, dramatic day of Indian politics.

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1: Ankit Singh started a gym.
2: At 190, the Trinamool down to under three digits at 98. The left, in a sense, staging a micro mini sort of comeback with two. They hadn't done very much. The Congress, again, the left and the Congress, non-players in Bengal. Both parties had once dominated this political scenario in the state. But what would be interesting to actually do is to break it actually down and see where the BJP has gained most, where the Trinamool has actually lost out. So if we go through some of the regions, the Burdwan region first, it's the BJP, and this is the Burdwan region in the west of Bengal. The BJP at 37 in terms of leads over here, the Trinamool Congress at 17. So this is where the BJP has gained over the Trinamool Congress. But if you ask me, perhaps the most decisive area which has gone completely against the Trinamool Congress is Medinipur. The BJP at 53 in terms of leads over here, and the Trinamool Congress absolutely devastated. Jayantada, would you like to come in and sort of take a look at Medinipur itself? How is it that this difference is as stark as it is? Because if the Trinamool were to get close to the BJP, they would have had to have done phenomenally better in Midnapur.
3: It's a very important point. Number one, rural Bengal was TMC's stronghold.
2: Yeah.
3: And now BJP is, has captured this area. And SIR effect, it is less in this area.
2: Right.
3: It's not border area.
2: Right.
3: So SIR impact on result, that also will be oversimplification.
2: So right, hold on for half a second. I've got GVL Narasimha Rao of the BJP also joining me over here. Congratulations. Absolutely remarkable performance by the BJP. This entire conversation, GVL Narasimha Rao, of insider versus outsider has been decidedly thrown aside as far as Bengal is concerned. I'm looking at various regions, looking at Midnapur, where the gap between the BJP and the Trinamool Congress is whopping. The BJP at 53, the Trinamool at 3. Can you explain what, why or how the BJP did so well in South West Bengal?
4: Vishnu, good afternoon to you, all the guests in the studio, all the anchors in the studio. I think it's not just in one region, it's a sweep across Bengal. For a party that has won 77 seats and to become the opposition party, today we have again made almost a three-time jump in our tally, closing almost nearing 200 seats. I think it's a sweep across West Bengal, and particularly in regions which have seen a big jump in turnout. I think even seats which were considered to be a fortress, considered to be citadel for Trinamool Congress, the BJP has been able to win such seats because people of Bengal have decided that it's time for them to really throw out the present incumbent government out of power. And West Bengal, I think people certainly see the development, the kind of rapid strides in development that different states of the country have seen under the rule of the BJP. And therefore, they feel it's always good to have a double-engine government with a positive approach towards developing the state,
2: right,
4: hand in hand with the central government. The Trinamool Congress, by becoming a hurdle in this in this development, in this process of development, people said, "Well, let's get rid of the TMC." But one point I'd like to make about the Tamil Nadu discussion that you were having,
2: yeah,
4: the Congress. I think there was a lot of discussion about how Congress could become a player. The Congress is insignificant in Tamil Nadu. The numbers that
2: Rao, what they just all that they have said is that their lines are open. It means nothing because, as you correctly said, you know, the phone call is open, but you know, nobody is dialing, or so they statistically don't have the numbers. So it's a no. They've just they've kept the phone open. That's about it. So there's nothing more.
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0: Good evening and welcome. Thanks very much for staying with NDTV on this blockbuster day and our blockbuster coverage. The big, big story at this moment, of course, is coming from both West Bengal and Tamil Nadu. In West Bengal, BJP storming into power. And what numbers you see on your screens right now. And on the other hand, in Tamil Nadu, you have a surprise factor of the TVK at 111, 111 for the TVK in Tamil Nadu. And in West Bengal, you have the BJP very close to the 200 mark. And with numbers like that, you can imagine this is like the last citadel captured by the BJP in the east. These images you see right now, Shiv and Veera, are from the BJP headquarters. And the man you see on your screens right now, Nitin Nabin, this is his first election
1: The
0: new BJP president. So massive, massive for him.
1: What an incredible first election to happen as a young BJP president. An election that has... Okay, Vijay is leaving his residence. Obviously, we're cutting straight from BJP headquarters in Delhi to the Nilangarai residence of actor Vijay in Chennai. This is the first, any moment now, Veera and Padmaja, we'll get our first image of the day of Vijay. He has been invisible so far. We will get back to it. So that's just a four-second visual of Vijay leaving. We don't have a picture of him yet. We've been promised that we will switch back once we get a picture.
2: You know that barricade that you see there is going to become a permanent structure with journalists constantly perched out there. I'm sure that they've all discussed and decided this is where they have to be for the next...
1: We'll get that first picture of...
0: We haven't seen since these results started coming in. Prime Minister and Vijay. And both of them, with our luck, are going to emerge at the same time. We'll have the Prime Minister make his victory speech at the BJP headquarters in Delhi at 7 p.m. today. And before that, you see the saffron saffa being twirled there in the air. And you remember the most recent time when you saw this happening was after the BJP became the single largest party in Bihar. During the campaign, the PM had done this signature move of taking his saffa and twirling it. And now, after the Bengal results, you see it happen.
2: And look, from Bihar to Bengal, what's happened? And when Bihar happened, nobody knew Nitin Nabin, who was an MLA in Bihar, in the national media. Today, he is the president of the BJP in charge of this entire day. When it's there, you look, Padmaja, I think the import of looking at West Bengal important because the BJP has won. But I think from the BJP's and then NDA's point of view, and also a big worry for the national opposition, is the fact that two principal regional forces which have led the national opposition in more ways than one have been decimated today.
0: You know, and Amit Shah, we have the first reaction from the Home Minister and somebody who in fact was at the forefront of the entire BJP campaign. Remember, Bhai versus Bharosa was the slogan of the BJP in this election, and to ensure that there would be no bhai, no fear in the voters, Amit Shah had said from stage 15 days, I'm going to be parking myself in West Bengal. And now the first reaction from him, he says, Bengal vasiyon ne ghuspethiyon aur unke hiteshiyon ko aisa sabak sikhaya hai jise tushtikaran ki rajneeti karne wali partiyan kabhi bula nahi payengi. The people of Bengal have taught such a lesson to the infiltrators and their well-wishers that those who practice the politics of appeasement are not going to be forgetting it in a hurry. Bengal ne jin aashaon aur akanksha ke saath Modi ji ke netritv par ye vishwas jataya hai, hum nischit roop se use pura kar karenge. We will fulfill all the hopes and dreams of the people who have reposed their trust in the leadership of Modi ji, Chaitanya Mahaprabhu, Swami Vivekanand, Kavi Guru Tagore, Netaji Subhash Chandra Bose aur Dr. Shama Prasad Mukherjee jaise mahapurushon ki pavan bhumi Bengal ka khoya gaurav lautane aur Shonar Bangla ke swapna ko saakar karne ke liye Bhajpa din raat ek kar degi. Now, this last paragraph, extremely, extremely significant, because remember, this has been the war cry, as it were, of the BJP throughout, that this is the land of Chaitanya Mahaprabhu, Swami Vivekanand, Rabindranath Tagore, Netaji Subhash Chandra Bose, and of course, Shyama Prasad Mukherjee himself. And this should not be reduced to a land of appeasement politics. And it's that legacy. The BJP always says that you try and paint us as outsiders, but we have our very roots in West Bengal. Vande Mataram, Janaganaman,

0: And
1: it's
0: Shyama
1: almost,
0: Prasad Mukherjee, all it, of them.
1: It's almost like
0: Bengal.
1: A civilizational response that Amit Shah has, you know, from the depths of his political being, that response seems to have been crafted, Padmaja. And you were on the ground, so you, you know, felt that as well. The BJP, which had been constantly castigated as outsiders, you know, uncultured, from the Hindi heartland, gutka, you know, eating people. You know, the BJP now not only wanting to sort of remind the Trinamool in its defeat that it is no sole custodian of Bengal's culture, but that the BJP has an origin story that very much begins in the land of Bengal as well. And I think that's where this actually comes from.
0: And it's not just
1: from.
0: For the BJP, by the way. For anyone who knows the RSS,
1: yeah.
0: If there are two places where the RSS has deep and wide roots, one is, of course, Kerala. Everyone knows that that is the aching nerve, the throbbing nerve of the RSS, that you have the maximum number of shakhas there and yet never had a taste of power. In fact, it has been a communist bastion for long. And the second, if you go to the most backward areas of West Bengal, you will find the greatest and the strongest presence of the RSS in those areas. You speak of Jhargram, which had at one point of time, it was, you know, it was a victim of Maoist violence. Who was resisting them? You had the RSS, which was fighting back. It was the RSS who was running schools for the tribals. It is the RSS who was trying to educate and organize the tribals to ensure that they are not converted or they are not intimidated. So for the BJP and the RSS both, West Bengal is that Pavan Bhumi that they talk about today, which Amit Shah is speaking of today in his first reaction that we are coming in. And all of these, you know, you have the significance, the fact that you have got Nitin Naveen, a young legislator from Bihar, become the president. The Prime Minister says, youngest ever, exactly. And it's also, you know, you're looking at a generational change in the way that West Bengal has voted, that entire narrative of insider, outsider, who belongs to West Bengal.
1: Okay, Vijay.
0: The party in power, all of that decimated, and then a generational change in the BJP as well.
1: Vijay images. Speaking of generational shift, Vijay's first images, Padmaja.
2: Getting.
1: Coming in now.
2: You know, over 100, you know, seats in this Tamil Nadu election, while, of course, many question his capabilities of taking on the two Dravidian parties. He's really changed the dynamics of how Tamil Nadu politics works. How he'll, of course, manage to get that number, that magic number, is the question now that remains on everybody's minds.
1: Well, Vijay is six short of that magic figure in Tamil Nadu, but it's he's going to be, we don't know. Is he spoiled for choice? What's it going to be? Are those first images coming? Let's go back to Deepak. I don't know if he's connected live with us. He's not connected live with us. He was recording a report because I think Vijay's cavalcade, well, what a car has become a cavalcade now, heading towards the TVK office. We don't know where he's headed. So I'm going to try and get our reporters live now so we can put that picture of the car leaving the Nilankara. Can we put that visual on air?
0: I have to warn our viewers in advance, if you think this is chaotic, this is exactly how it's going to be this evening, because like we said, Prime Minister expected at BJP headquarters, and then you have Vijay expected to surface anytime now. So we'll have to keep switching between Delhi and Chennai with feverish regularity. So, and there we have newer images coming in of Vijay.
1: That's Vijay's SUV, I think either reaching or leaving from his residence, Veera.
3: Leaving from his residence in Panayur, which is about 25-30 minutes. I was told that they were going to have something inside the city. He first wanted to meet his leadership and then he will send a message across. He's not in a hurry for any of that, Shiv. But, you know, in a sense, what you guys were saying, you know, what you were, Padmaja, you were saying, between West Bengal and Tamil Nadu, you know, Kerala, Puducherry and Assam completely forgotten virtually. it's now become a West Bengal Tamil Nadu battle.
0: To be fair, the two larger states also in this election.
3: Two larger states, but also the fascinating nature of the results.
0: Yeah.
3: And you know, just to add to the point that you were making just a short while ago, I think both regional parties at some level, and especially for the DMK, perhaps the key learning is that the constant narrative of Tamil Nadu versus Tamil Nadu versus Delhi.
0: Subnationalism.
3: It's not subnationalism. I think this is more about regional assertion. And I think it's a very important aspect in a federal structure, which has been violated in some ways. But then, you know, constantly using that as the narrative in 2019, 2021 and 2024. And again, I think

0: people start getting used to it, and it's not as if the DMK has been extremely, you know, doing something great out of that.
1: Firecrackers as well, but let me show you more visuals coming in of sweets being distributed among Vijay supporters. I'll have among Vijay supporters as well as
2: first pictures of Vijay sitting in the front seat, his hands joined, folded in a namaskaram, as his black SUV attempts to get past a crowd and a scrum of reporters there at his residence. Huge, absolutely understandable interest in getting those first pictures of Vijay, and you've just seen them there on NDTV. I'm going to try and freeze those pictures so we can get you that exact shot. Okay, these are live pictures, but our producers are going to put that picture out and tweet it and put it on our screen in the next 25 seconds maximum, so we can tell you that.
3: For a second, the Prime Minister has just tweeted the first reaction from the Prime Minister saying the lotus blooms in West Bengal. The 2026 West Bengal Assembly elections will be remembered forever. People's power has prevailed and BJP's politics of good governance has triumphed. I bow to every person of West Bengal. The people have given a spectacular mandate to BJP, and I assure them that our party will do everything possible to fulfill the dreams and aspirations of the people. We will provide a government that ensures opportunity and dignity to all sections of society. And this one line, I want to underline it again. People's power has prevailed and the BJP's politics of good governance has triumphed. Because throughout, if you spoke to anyone in Bengal during the campaign, Shiv and Veera, they would say, this is the people fighting this election. Janta ye chunav lad rahi hai. BJP is just the vehicle. We are just the receptacle.
2: Yeah.
3: It is the people standing up and overthrowing. Paltano darkar.
2: Yeah.
3: BJP sarkar.
2: It's so really important to also note here that, you know, we've just read out Amit Shah's message, the Home Minister's message. And now we're reading out the Prime Minister's message. The tone and tonality of the two messages are quite different, Padmaja, and we do know that this is no coincidence. Amit Shah reflecting the anger, the yearning, the pent-up suffering perhaps and emotions within the BJP over what it has been subjected to and what it has finally been able to achieve in Bengal. The Prime Minister's message, one of statesmanship, one of, more of promise, forward-looking, what the oath and the pledge that has been made to the people of Bengal during its entire campaign in Bengal, not just in this election, but even in the last election, flowing into this one. Here's the Prime Minister saying, we will give you dignity to all sections of society and ensure opportunity. So a kind of, forward-looking, progressive, opportunity-based promise to the people of Bengal.
3: Yeah, so
2: Very different.
3: Amit Shah almost gives voice to the pain.
2: Yeah.
3: And the Prime Minister says, it's okay.
2: Yeah.
3: It's over. It's done. Now let's see what happens next. We're here to take care that the suffering that West Bengal has been subjected to, now it will be taken care of.
0: You know, in just a bit from now, we'll also have Karthi Chidambaram, join us in just a bit in terms of live. And I think that's important, Shiv, primarily because this 108 that you're talking about, I think the Congress is at what, 4 or 5 in Tamil Nadu. There will be several others who will flock to the TVK at the moment. So I don't think getting the numbers is the TVK's big problem. They've got categorical this one. But yet, 117, and I must state for the record, 2006 was the first time since 1952 that Tamil Nadu did not have one single party with a clear majority. 2026, 20 years down the line, again the same thing. The DMK would have been hoping for the numbers to be reversed this way. They would have been hoping for a 108 for their party and 76 for the TVK, but no, not to be. It's totally changed. And I think the big story is not just the fact that the DMK has lost this election.
2: Gauri is live with us from the BJP headquarters in Delhi. I'm also going to ask our team to get a freeze frame on Vijay inside his vehicle as quickly as possible. There is huge interest from millions of people to see that picture of Vijay. It's important that NDTV puts it out first. So I'm going to urge our team to get that picture on our screen as quickly as possible. We can split the screen between Delhi and Chennai and show them the both things. There's interest in both. Gauri is live with us. Gauri Dwivedi is live with us from the BJP headquarters, where the Prime Minister will be arriving shortly. Nitin Naveen and others have already arrived. Amit Shah and others will arrive a little later. The Prime Minister will be there at 7 p.m. to speak. Gauri, what's the mood on the ground at the BJP headquarters? The myth of permanent resistance where the BJP cannot enter certain national citadels like Bengal. That myth is dead today. It's lying in tatters. What's happening there?
0: Karthi Chidambaram.
1: Absolutely.
3: All right, there seems to be, I think
2: it's a desperately bad lag there.
1: Electrifying
2: okay, there she goes.
1: The number of women who've actually played Sindoor Khela in front of me as they've been celebrating this historic victory. And you know, Shiv, Padmaja, everybody in the studios, you've been dissecting this this election threadbare. One thing I want to say, I was here the night the Prime Minister addressed the BJP Karyakartas after that Bihar mandate. And he said very clearly, on the night of Bihar mandate, the Prime Minister spoke about Bengal, and today I hear the number of people saying Punjab. It's almost becoming a trend, and all eyes now on Prime Minister's address. He's already set out the mood with that very important message that he's put out. The message on Twitter where he said that this will be about governance. The government in Bengal of BJP will focus on welfare, governance and accountability. That's exactly what Kada, rank and file are here to listen to. And of course, Home Minister Amit Shah as well. Remember, he camped in Bengal for almost a fortnight. And what he says, if he addresses as well, will be very, very significant. But the mood here, I would ask Papa to just pan around and show the mood that is absolutely electrifying when you have hundreds of Karyakartas out here to listen to the Prime Minister in about less than an hour.
3: All right, so you have music of every kind there. You've got people from all over the country, and this pretty much, Gauri, is the template for every celebration. You know, you can see turbans in the crowd, you can see songs from UP Bihar playing, but I suspect a lot of, and earlier in the day, in fact, in Kolkata, you had March Bhat being served to all the people present in the BJP office, so that entire bogey of people from the outside trying to come and destroy Bengali culture, all of that. And just by the sheer weight of the vote that the people of West Bengal have given. But it's over to you, Gauri. What are you seeing around you? You know, you've seen many, many celebrations, many such gatherings in the BJP headquarters, given their run at the hustings of late. But I suspect this one is going to be different.

0: said, but I'm going to stick to the celebration here, the mood here. And again, the number of women who've actually been playing Sindoor Khela here. There are in fact tens of women who've come here, who have camped here, and they were really keen on just listening and being part of the entire celebrations. And they are saying that this is something that they were working for, this is something that they were desperately hoping for. And they're all now looking at what Prime Minister Modi is going to say, because they feel that the message should be twofold. One should be about the government, and one should definitely be about the women. The women vote, which has been extremely instrumental here in Bengal. And yes, you're right about the turbans. Again, Pawan, just so around, the fact that there are now a lot of people from Punjab is because many people now are saying, ab Bengal ke baad agli bari Punjab ki. So look at the number of people. In fact, I spoke with Mandinder Singh Sirsa a short while back, and this is exactly what Mr. Sirsa said, that BJP now looks ahead for the next conquest, the next electoral battle, and the next electoral victory, which they are now gearing up for Punjab. But here, all eyes on Prime Minister Modi's address in less than 60 minutes from now. The mood here is absolutely electrified.
1: Because like we've been saying, I think Assam and Kerala have somewhere been drowned out. 101, hat-trick with a century. That's what Hemanta Biswa Sarma, the chief minister of Assam, just tweeted. Amit Shah has just arrived at the BJP headquarters. And why this is important is because for three consecutive terms now, the BJP has taken power. And the only incumbent, it must be pointed out, barring Puducherry, that has managed to hold on. You had Bengal, you had Tamil Nadu, both being voted out, but it was only in Assam that the incumbent was voted back in, and with a greater mandate. So yes, there's that double celebration in store for them over there as well, Gauri.
0: Celebration. You are right, Padmaja, that the Assam verdict is getting lost and drowned in the sheer celebrations of Bengal. But also one needs to keep in mind the citadel that has now been breached and the significance of the Bengal victory, and which is why Assam has been in the sideline. Doesn't make that that victory any less important, but I guess the focus is right now on, and you have a lot of leaders who have arrived. Amit Shah, Home Minister, has already arrived here. And Prime Minister Modi, in fact, is expected to arrive in about 10 minutes from now. 6:30 is broadly when it is expected that the Prime Minister will be here. Before he addresses the Karyakartas, he will probably do that trademark Gamcha dance. Focus in the Bihar election campaign, and I also saw a glimpse of that right now in this Bengal celebrations, and my sense is that the Prime Minister may carry on with that as well today. And then of course is when he will speak to the cadre, speak to the base, speak to the rank and file. And one more important thing I want to point out is, a short while back, every Karyakarta who was targeted and who lost her or his life after the 2021 poll violence was named, was remembered, and that memory matters. And I think that's extremely significant, because the 2021 poll, post-poll violence, where the BJP cadre was really identified, hunted, targeted, you say what you want to, but all of those memories are being remembered here, and this victory sits on top of that, and that's the reason why it is being remembered, it is being spoken of. And the sense I get is that the Prime Minister is also going to make a reference to some of those cadre, some of those workers today in the speech.
2: to you, and just want to tell our viewers that there's a little bit of a lag because there are lots of jammers, Padmaja, that are active at the BJP headquarters in Delhi, where the Prime Minister will be arriving. It's a security zone, obviously. So please forgive us for a little bit of an audio glitch here and there. But we're doing our best to give you the best because we know how many people are watching us. Padmaja, before we take pictures from Chennai, we've got those Vijay pictures lined up. I want you to quickly just talk to us a little bit about Amit Shah's role in Bengal and why these pictures of him arriving there are so important. You were there in Bengal when he was on the campaign trail as well. What does Bengal mean to Amit Shah?
1: You know, it's very interesting you say that because I remember in 2021, that was the time that the BJP thought they really will be able to make it past the majority mark. That moment was a huge setback because West Bengal, they had put in everything. The Prime Minister had done multiple rallies. It was bang in the middle of COVID. And yet the entire machinery was at work in West Bengal. This time around, it wasn't just about overcoming all of what was being said about the BJP. You don't have enough booth level workers. Will you even have enough polling and counting agents? You have to put that machine in place. Do you know that 3 months in advance, you had workers, karyakartas, spokespersons, former ministers of the BJP who were in remote areas. I have met people from Rajasthan, people from Bihar, people from UP, from Sultanpur, who are sitting in Bengal for the last 3 months, and they are sitting not in Kolkata. They are sitting in some office, some village from Kuch Bihar to Dinhata, to Bankura, to Purba Midnipur, and they're just sitting there, they're talking to the karyakartas. So Amit Shah had to do two things. One, ensure that the Sangathan, the organization, is strengthened, and two, to ensure that they do not lose their morale. Because it takes a hell of a lot to come back from a situation where 68 of your workers have been killed in cold blood. And these are just the recorded incidents of murders. Then additionally, there were rapes. People were threatened. Houses were burned down. So you have to tell your rank and file, it's okay. We are going to be there right behind you. We're going to have your back.
2: And we need to fight again.
1: Fighting the fight for your life. And Amit Shah did both of that by saying, I'm here for 15 days. I'm going nowhere. And remember what Abhishek Banerjee said? He said, come the 4th of May, midnight, kisi ka baap bhi tumhe nahi bacha payega. I will see which jallad saves you. That is the kind of threat being issued. And through all of this, if you've managed to get that number, I think Amit Shah is going to be a very, very happy person.
2: And at the end of all of that, Trinamool's not even going to break the 100 mark. It's at 82 right now. Where these things are going to settle, it's 6:23 p.m. Padmaja, it looks like this is pretty much where things are solidifying. As you can see on your screens, viewer, NDTV has the agility to bridge Chennai and Delhi right now because the two stories are, you know what, no journalist can choose between right now. That's why we're showing you both. On the left-hand side of your screen, you're looking at the first pictures of actor Vijay, Padmaja. After all these hours, he's finally emerged. Vijay Darshan is happening right now outside his residence.
1: So NDTV, many puns, no? Vijay Rat.
2: Vijay Path.
1: Vijay Darshan.
2: Vijay Bhava. All of those things. Everyone's having fun with it.
1: The main branding can just be Vijay.
2: It is Vijay. In fact, one of our shows this evening is just called Vijay as well. It's a news documentary on his entire rise and how he managed to break this Dravidian duopoly in this election.
1: And since you're talking about the numbers, just take a pause and look at the numbers on your screen. In Tamil Nadu, you have TVK at 108. In West Bengal, you have got the BJP at 205. In Assam, you've got the BJP at 101. For anyone who thinks that, you know, voters are being confused, that they are being bribed, that they are going to be pulled in different directions, the Indian voter, and I can't remember since 2014, any election where there has been even anything close to a hung election, clear mandates.
2: Decisiveness on screen.
1: Decisive. Absolutely clear about what they want. And let's cut across, in fact, to Vasudha, who's waiting very patiently outside the office of the TVK, where I imagine all hell must have broken loose by now. Finally, people managing to see, catch a glimpse of Vijay. What's it like? What is that moment like? Describe it to us.
3: Well, Padmaja, you know, I'm outside the Panayur office and, you know, people have been waiting here since, I think, 11 a.m. And look at the fan club here. Like, you know, look at this man. He's wearing a T-shirt and he's been here. You've been here since morning, no?
4: ഞാൻ രാവിലെ വന്നു, പക്ഷേ രണ്ടു ദിവസമായി ചെന്നൈയിൽ വന്നിട്ട്.
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6: I expect, I want him to be a nationalistic chief minister in India first, and then also of course Tamil. Okay. Second.
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7: Nalla achi kudupan nambike irukke. 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

0: giving darshan to his supporters. And Nilankarai is just about, 2 kilometers away from here. We are all on the East Coast Road, you know, fancy villas and resorts here. So everyone, it's an area with a lot of expensive houses and, luxury houses. So next we can expect him to go to Loyola Counting Center. And after that, probably come here because the barricades have come in.
1: But is he going to make a speech or address the workers and the fans today? Vasudha, you and I were on that road you're standing on just a few months ago when we went and met Vijay as part of the first national media team to spend some time with him. And now he's about to become the chief minister. Incredible what politics can do. But is he going to, we've got that few seconds of video footage of him inside the car. Is he going to face the crowds? Is he going to speak today?
0: Shiv, I've been trying to get in touch with all TVK leaders. Everybody is in the counting center. So this is also, a big challenge for them to understand what needs to be done. It's a new party. They're also coming to terms with handling with media and also, dispersing information. We're not very sure as to what Vijay will do. But yes, there are many people who have gathered here. The barricades have come. The transition is slowly taking place because I see even police deployment and policemen and police women here also talking about him. So gradually, things are changing. We expect him to come and speak, but yes, crowd management is going to be a huge problem today and in the days to come.
2: Radhika is also there with us outside Loyola College. Are the loyalists of Vijay outside college celebrating? Over to you, Radhika.
3: Let me go across to some more.
4: Truth always triumphs. Truth always triumphs.
3: All right. So let me go across to some more people. So look.
5: First of all, congratulations of the Mr. Joseph Vijay, Chief Minister of Tamil Nadu. This is the victory of the people of Tamil Nadu. That's all.
3: This is the win of people of Tamil Nadu. Okay, you go ahead. These are scenes of jubilation all around. Party workers dancing, bursting crackers, waving flags, chants of support of Vijay, really filling the air outside Loyola College. And this is stretching across a couple of kilometers here. And you can see the kind of security arrangement and the traffic jams that this entire scenario has led to. Of course, this is day one of Vijay's victory. He could be giving a speech, he could be addressing media, not entirely certain. But days to come, as Vasudha pointed, is going to be difficult, as crowd control is something that Tamil Nadu police will find it difficult to manage. There is, of course, frenzy all around here as Vijay has become a powerful force as far as Tamil Nadu political landscape is concerned.
1: Actually, an incredible moment, Radhika and Padmaja. Chennai is the city of my birth. Obviously there's a date, but I can't remember when the Dravidian duopoly was, didn't exist. So you are seeing an entire state machinery, an entire state administration that is going to be under a non-Dravidian dispensation for the first time
2: that was on the
1: in the 60s. So you are talking about a political milestone of enormous proportions right now. Imagine what would be going through the bureaucracy, the, you know, the political system, the many layers of the IPS, the police, etc. in Tamil Nadu.
2: 6 decades of that system.
1: How it is going to reconfigure now to this complete outsider, a person who has shown contempt for you know, what the DMK stand for, calls them their ideological enemy, said he's got nothing to do with Dravidian politics, etc. And how that is going to get into a place like Tamil Nadu, which is, by the way, Tapadmaja, a very well-governed state. Vijay is on his way to meet his father in a short while. From now, we'll have live coverage of that. We've already heard from his father and mother. Sam Daniel, in fact, is at the location where Vijay will shortly be arriving to meet his father. Sam, parents of Vijay have spoken out. We haven't heard from Vijay himself just yet, but very, very emotional scenes from his family so far today. Sam, tell us what's going on right there.
6: Well, Shiv, we come to you from outside Vijay's dad's house in the Adyar area. And actor Vijay, who's now set to perhaps take claim to form the next government if things work in his favor, is all set to visit his dad, who a short while ago felt so emotional that the family is so happy that almost a 20-year-long dream of actor Vijay has now been fulfilled, that he is all set to become the chief minister to fulfill his dream for Tamil Nadu, as he calls it. Hundreds of people are dotting either side of the road, stretching from the main road on the Adyar road here. And Vijay is set to first meet his father and then go to the Loyola College, where his constituency's counting center is, to officially get his certificate there. And then we'll have to wait and watch what will be his next political move. His party, although, is still confident that the counting isn't over yet and that they'll be able to touch that magic figure of 118 to be able to form, to get a majority of his own. And still, even in otherwise, they say they are optimistic that there will be support from unexpected quarters. Already the Tamil Nadu Congress sources say they are willing to extend support to Vijay. Remember Vijay, in fact, the Congress had flirted with TVK during the seat-sharing talks with the DMK. At that time, sources indicated that the TVK was willing to offer 40 seats for the Congress, but the Congress used that to leverage and get more seats from its ally, the DMK. It's in that context now they say Congress could extend support. There are also other smaller parties like the CPI, CPM, MDMK, and perhaps PMK from the AIADMK alliance could extend support to Vijay, which could make them partners in the government and then be a strong ally as well. Let's speak to some young people here. Are you all happy about the development?
7: Yeah.
6: Did you vote for Vijay? What are expectations?
2: While you speak to people, very quickly I want to tell our viewers what they are seeing on their screens. The first image of Vijay on your left, and on the right, Himanta Biswa Sarma, who's got one of the highest tallies in the state and definitely the highest tally for the BJP in Assam. He's now got 101 seats for the BJP, and more importantly, his party has scored a hat-trick in Assam. Yes, the first time around it wasn't under his leadership, but the second time, with him as chief minister, he steered the party to 60 seats on its own. The alliance got a majority, but this time the BJP on its own has a majority in Assam, plus the alliance has breached a century. The highest ever in Assam has been 114 for the Congress party, but this was way back in 1972. And after that, you've got the BJP storming to a hat-trick with 101 seats over there. But back to you, and while you speak to the people there, Sam Daniel, a quick update also, because Sam spoke about how the Congress may be flirting with Vijay, is willing to offer support. Rahul Gandhi has just spoken to Mamata Banerjee, to MK Stalin, and also spoken to Vijay and extended his congratulations to the man who has been the biggest surprise of this election. Yes, over to you, Sam.
6: Thank you. That's right. That's what we are hearing. But it will be an interesting night to observe and see what kind of political developments take place in Tamil Nadu, particularly to help Vijay stake claim. At the moment, Vijay is still at least short of 11 seats, 11 MLAs or 11 candidates to be able to stake claim to form the government. And his party sources indicate they're extremely confident, but we'll have to wait and watch what will be his ultimate call, whether he would try and get support from other parties or would he wait and perhaps seek a fresh mandate, as many call it, to make sure that he'll have absolute majority on his own. Now that his strength is proved, many say that if he goes for a mandate after the 6-month long

0: देश।
1: सभी कार्यकर्ताओं से निवेदन है कि भोजन की व्यवस्था है।
2: All right,
3: Prime Minister Modi, yeah.
2: You just heard the Prime Minister, and already the BJP is planning its next step, its onward march. It's Punjab next. Remember, next year is going to be the blockbuster election season. Not that this one wasn't. We just got done with it, but now you have Uttar Pradesh, Punjab coming up next. And really, the strategy, Shiv, for the next few months leading up to the next election season has been outlined by the Prime Minister, saying this is a vote for development. This is a vote by the people to get rid of a regime which thought it could get away by oppressing them. So you've got the poor, you've got the women. They have risen up to throw off the yoke of this government, and that's why the BJP has been voted in.
3: And there was a very important element in the Prime Minister's speech as well, Padmaja, as we get into primetime coverage tonight, and Rahul Kamal will be joining us in just a moment, is about a Bengal that he believes whose time has come, and a state that will finally reach its true potential. He talked about how it was a state that was held prisoner by political compulsions of the Trinamool Congress, and that the true civilizational splendor of Bengal and the state of Bengal will only now be able to blossom with those who understand its roots, understand its civilizational past, understand the incredible icons and symbols that have made Bengali culture what it is. And that's really important as far as what this speech was concerned. Here are the quick highlights of what the Prime Minister said.
4: ये देश के उज्जवल भविष्य की उद्घोषणा का दिन है। ये भरोसे का दिन है। भरोसा भारत के महान लोकतंत्र पर, भरोसा परफॉर्मेंस की पॉलिटिक्स पर, भरोसा स्थिरता के संकल्प पर, भरोसा एक भारत श्रेष्ठ भारत की भावना 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
3: One of the pivotal questions of this election has been whether the Bhadralok of West Bengal will accept the BJP, whether the BJP was Bengali enough or not. Was it still the party of the outsider? The results with the BJP winning more than 200 seats clearly answer those questions. But joining us now is a man who's thought very deeply about the state of West Bengal at this moment and what this state requires. He wears different hats and therefore he insists he won't get into the politics. But what he can do is talk about what this means in a historical lens, in a sociological lens, in an economic lens for the people and for the state of West Bengal. Sanjeev Sanyal, welcome. You know, what's going through your heart and your mind as you process the numbers on the screen on NDTV at the moment?
0: Well, obviously, this is my home state, so it's a very big deal to me personally. But let me speak here as an economist. You have to remember that this is a major opportunity to deal with perhaps India's biggest socioeconomic gap, which is the East-West gap. For some reason, commentators tend to talk about India's North-South gap, but in fact, the North-South gap isn't a gap at all. The real gap in India is an East-West gap. Eastern half of India is much, much poorer than the western half of India. And at the heart of that is, of course, West Bengal. And Honorable Prime Minister mentioned that now you have Anga, Banga, and Kalinga, as well as Kamrup, all a part of the same political dispensation, as well as the same dispensation in the center. So there is now an opportunity to begin to fix something that went awry at the time of in the 50s and at the time of independence, because not only did you have the partition, but immediately after that, the series of economic policies that were put in place, including the freight equalization, which went really against the eastern half's economic interests. And since then, it's been downslide. I mean, 50 years of ultra-left economic policies And you know where we are today. The West Bengal has gone from being the third largest economy in India, even after partition, accounting for almost 11% of the economy, to barely accounting for 5.5% of the economy today. So this has been a long, long decline. And there's an opportunity here to not just bring back West Bengal, but all of Eastern India.
3: I

0: found out during the campaign trail that Murshidabad at one point in time was the richest district in the world, the richest area in the world. And when the Britishers came there, they said, some of them are recorded to have said that this is even better than London. I mean, it doesn't look like anything like that. Padmaja Joshi has a question for you. Sanjeev.
1: You know, although on a personal note, you must have had regular updates because your wife was on the campaign trail. Your first thoughts, what feedback, you know, when you hear back from her, what do you think really swung this election in favor of the BJP?
2: Well, it's difficult for me to say. As I said, I am not a political analyst. Clearly, given the scale of the mandate, this is across the board mandate. And I'm particularly pleased to see my hometown, Kolkata, voting in a particular way, because do remember that I grew up in Jyoti Basu's West Bengal. And the only thing that I saw around me was a continuous decline, you know, hours of load shedding, factories shut, continuous strikes. And you know, that is the memory, unfortunately, of my childhood. And things did not quite improve after that, except for the power supply situation. Most things declined. And, you know, an entire generation, my generation, walked off. The next generation also went off all over India and the world. So this has been a sad story for many of us. And this is an opportunity to turn the tide. But let me also say that this is not about 1 or 2 years of work. This is at least a decade of hard work to dig Kolkata and West Bengal out of this.
3: Sanjeev, Shiv here, good to see you. The Prime Minister just spoke at length, and one of the themes that he touched upon and dwelt upon, in fact, was this idea that Bengal will now be liberated from, you know, its shackles, and its true potential will be achieved. From an economic standpoint, how would you read that? How would you see that?
2: So people don't realize that 100 years ago, Bengalis were actually famous for being merchants and industrialists and so on. My own, from my mother's side, my own great-grandfather set up something called Mohini Mills, which at one point was one of the largest textile mills in the world. Swapan Das Gupta, who has just won the election, his grandfather set up Calcutta Chemicals, which was one of the largest chemical plants also in the world. So Bengalis were ironically known to be very entrepreneurial, and that's been true through history. I mean, if you listen to our legends such as Chand Saudagar and so on, Bengali literature, Bengali folklore is full of people doing business. We were home to the largest ports in the world, Tamralipti, Chandraketugar, and Hooghly, and so on. So, you know, it's amazing the sort of breakdown over the last 50 odd years where we Bengalis are now mocked as, you know, the household help in Gurgaon is a real something we feel very strongly about. I mean, there was a time when, you know, Bengal intellectuals would have been Vivekanand and Tagore and Aurobindo and so on. And all of that is gone.
3: Okay.
2: So, you know, this is an opportunity to turn the tide and rebuild it. But it's something we feel very strongly about. And so, you know, hopefully from here on, one step at a time, we'll be able
0: Pride
2: to...
0: Pride and joy coming through strong in everything that you're saying. Obviously, a very big emotional moment this as well. Sanjeev Sanyal for joining us. Thank you very much. I want to go across live to Karthi Chidambaram, Member of Parliament of the Congress Party, joining us. He is amongst those, we must tell our viewers, who told and indicated, not so much publicly as much as privately, to the Congress top high command, that going with the TVK was a good idea. Karthi, I lost your video. I hope to get that back and then go across to Karthi Chidambaram. Vijay and the TVK at 106 leads and wins in Tamil Nadu, looking completely well-placed to form the government. Karthi Chidambaram is with us. Sir, just turn the video on. I'll be able to take you live. Okay, let's go across to Karthi Chidambaram and get his reaction on the history that we're seeing unfold in Tamil Nadu. Mr. Chidambaram, welcome. Can you hear me, sir?
4: Yeah, I can hear you. I mean, I'd like to first congratulate the TVK and its president for a historic win. It's a vote for change. The people have voted for change. They did not want the status quo. They did not want the two existing formations which have been ruling Tamil Nadu for the last 60 years. And people have spoken very clearly, and we must respect that mandate.
3: Okay.
0: Veera Raghav has a question for you.
3: Karthi, you know, now it's 106 for the TVK. That's what flashing in the screen. Considering that Vijay has two seats, so he has to give up one and one will be the speaker. So even if the effective number is 104, they'll need 13 more. Is the Congress formally approaching, or have you approached the TVK? Do you believe it's the right thing for the Congress to look at a realignment in Tamil Nadu and perhaps all other parties as part of India Alliance to support the TVK to form a government?
4: That's a question which is a little bit beyond my pay grade.
3: No, but what's your opinion on it?
4: Speculate about it. I mean, it's the other way around. It's actually the party which is seeking support which would reach out to other people, not the parties which are offering support. So, and I don't think he should be sweating it out too much. I mean, he's the mandate is for him. He's got well over 100 seats. All he needs is another about maybe 10 or a dozen seats more. I'm sure there'll be, he should be able to muster that number up, and he should be able to have a working majority to form a government comfortably.
0: No, but here's a question. One second. Yes.
3: No, I just wanted to add, do you believe it's time for a realignment for the Congress in Tamil Nadu? What's your opinion after this result?
4: The point is that people have voted for a change. We must definitely take the verdict very seriously. But we are also a national party. We also have national concerns. We also have parliamentary requirements. So all that has to be taken into account. It just can't be a knee-jerk reaction. And the alliance with the DMK has been there since 2004. So, and except for the 2014 election, we have fought every election together. And, you know, we also coordinate together in parliament. So these are not things which can be, you know, taken in a huff or something like that. You know, we need to ponder through all these things and let's see how things unfold. But there are many lessons to be learned from this electoral victory of the TVK in Tamil Nadu.
0: Go on.
5: Yeah,
0: please.
5: Hi, Karthik. Narayan Lakshman here. You saw the writing on the wall, in a sense, and you conveyed some messages about Congress Alliance. Do you feel that this marks the end or a major shift in the Dravidian model of politics? Do you think the space has opened up to something new? And as an addendum to that, how do you see the new government, whatever form it takes, what kind of policy orientation will it have?
4: I really have no idea, because he has to articulate it. The vote is for Vijay, and he has to really articulate his vision. He's hardly met the press, has given an interview, so I really don't know. I mean, his basic theme was change, and people wanted a change. But what that change is, will be, he has to articulate it. I'm not privy to his thinking. But I'm sure he'll be able to give a government, but what will that government do? What will that government do differently? How much will they deviate from the time-tested two Dravidian parties? I really don't know. I mean, I don't think anybody knows.
0: Shiv Arora has a question for you, Mr. Chidambaram.
3: Karthi, hi. Thanks for being with us tonight. What kind of a chief minister do you think Vijay will make?
4: I have no real idea, because, you know, unless he starts speaking, giving interviews, reacting to situations, all I know is very, very popular. He seems to have caught the imagination, at least for a significant section of the population, particularly a certain demographic. And they seem to trust him, and they have voted for him, and they believe he's a change agent. But I don't know what the change will be, or what changes he's offering, or how he's going to implement it. I really have no idea.
0: As you introspect, Mr. Chidambaram, on this verdict, where do you think the DMK's script went so horribly wrong? The fact that Mr. Stalin himself, the almighty incumbent chief minister, loses. Where did the DMK, according to you, as you introspect, lose the plot?
4: See, I think it's not only the DMK. The ADMK has also lost out badly. In fact, I think there have been more ADMK votes going to TVK than DMK votes going to them. So they both have been lost. I think people wanted a change from the two formidable Dravidian parties which have been ruling Tamil Nadu for the last 59 years. So they wanted a change. This is like the movement in Sri Lanka, the movement in Bangladesh, the movement in Nepal. This was a silent, non-violent revolution in the ballot box. They wanted a change from the status quo. The young were restless, and they did not buy into the politics of the two Dravidian parties. And they wanted a change, and they suddenly found a change agent in a popular actor. The popular actor still has to articulate his position and come up with a governance model. But I think people didn't really care for that. They just wanted, they trust him. Obviously, they trust him. And they believe that he

0: He'll bring about a change from the established formations.
1: Veera Raghav has a follow-up. Go on, Veera.
2: What's your message to MK Stalin today, Karthi? You worked hard to keep the alliance together.
0: He's a good and honorable man. It's unfortunate that he lost his own seat. But that's the power of democracy. It's a funny business. And I don't think anybody should write the DMK off. It's a large political party. It's got infrastructure. And it's also, and they have also identified the next leader in that party. So that party will find ways to survive. But whether it will find acceptance in the future or not, those are not things which I answer. But anybody to write off the DMK as a political outfit is, in my opinion, making a mistake.
1: Shankar Iyer has a question for you. Shankar.
3: Karthik, how are you? I wanted to ask you, take you back to the decision to not align with TVK. What was the one major reason that this didn't happen? Who was it?
0: See, there were definitely many options placed before us. But in all credit to the AICC, they went through a very wide-ranging consultative process. Every MLA, every MP, every functionary of the AICC was consulted. After wide consultations and after taking into account what our national perspective, the time-tested alliance with the DMK continued. That's all. So in hindsight, everybody is a genius. But this was not a decision which was thrust upon anybody. Candidates willingly contested in the alliance. The party bought into this decision, which was taken collectively. And I think it would be very unfortunate to just blame one person or to point fingers and say they thrust the decision. Decision was not thrust. In fact, in my experience, this was the most democratic exercise the Congress did internally before they decided to carry on with the alliance.
3: So but Karthik,
0: we can't fault them or anything.
3: Karthik, doesn't it worry you that all the MPs and the MLAs and everybody consulted came to the wrong decision?
0: Yes, that worries me. What worries me more is that our field workers, our booth workers are not able to tell us what's happening on the ground. That worries me. It worries me in my constituency as well. I believe, in spite of what people might think about me, I actually have my feet on the ground and the ears on the ground. I knew that the TVK will do well, but I did not anticipate the momentum and the surge in the end. And I definitely, my party workers did not sense this kind of support for them at the booth level. Even post-election, they did not sense it. So that worries me that our reading of the public mood, there seems to be a disconnect from traditional political parties and public and the public. That worries me. It's not only a problem for us, it's a problem for all the other major parties.
1: Madhavan Narayanan has a question for you. Go on, sir.
0: They did well post-election.
3: Well said.
4: Hi, Karthik. This is Madhavan Narayanan. I wanted to ask you about your party colleague Praveen Chakravarti's famous statement.
0: No, I can't hear you at all.
4: Can you hear me now?
0: Yes, barely.
4: Yeah, I was asking you about your party colleague Praveen Chakravarti's statement that Tamil Nadu's fiscal situation is strained. And he's also famous for meeting Vijay. Hi. Karthi, hi. I wanted to ask you about the fiscal situation in Tamil Nadu, which your own party colleague Praveen Chakravarti said was very sensitive and burdened. Will this hurt the TVK's chance of governing well in Tamil Nadu? Will they start with a handicap?
0: I have no idea what their plans are. I mean, the prospective chief minister has not articulated any of that. Maybe you should call him for an interview and ask him all these things. I really have no idea. The debt situation is not alarming. Tamil Nadu has the capacity to service the debt. And the Tamil Nadu bureaucracy is very well tuned. I'm sure they will aid and assist the new government very, very well, as they have assisted every government in the past. And you know, everybody will realize very quickly that the real power lies in the bureaucrats of Tamil Nadu.
1: Veer Sanghvi has a question for you. Go on, Veer.
5: Hi, Karthi. You remember way back in the 90s when your father left the Congress and started the Tamil Manila Congress along with Mr. Mupnar. Mr. Mupnar's ambition then was that we need to end decades of Dravidian rule. We need to bring the Congress back and this is a chance to do it. And that sort of rhetoric went on within the Congress for a long time. But election after election after election, you're not even the bridesmaid. You're like the junior usher, never the bride. Why does the Congress, when the people are looking for alternatives, why is the Congress always a very junior partner in some alliance?
0: That's because we have not thrown up a leader who catches public imagination in Tamil Nadu. See, you have to be larger than life and you have to capture public imagination. MGR did, Jayalalitha, Karunanidhi did, Stalin to some extent, and Vijay has done now. We have never been able to throw a leader like that who's catching public imagination. And Tamil Nadu is a very presidential state. In fact, this election has been an election of only but Vijay. Candidates have been completely irrelevant. People don't know the candidates' names. Even if somebody walks across now and says, I'm the candidate, many people will be surprised that they actually voted for him. That is the reality. So that is the reality of this election.
2: Karthi, is that you?
0: Now, I could possibly go, I could send some imposters and claim that they won the election, because I know the fact, the candidates hardly mattered. Many conventional wisdom in this election have been thrown out of the window. Traditional campaign, party structures, booth level workers, candidates who have some sort of local equity, all that has been thrown out of the window. A single man's brand equity and the trust people placed on him and the power of his 3-7 rallies swung it. He did not address a single press conference. He did not he never named a single candidate on stage. He just addressed 7-8 road shows. And power of social media and the power of change happened. This is exactly what happened in Sri Lanka, Bangladesh and Nepal, but in a different format and in a much more peaceful manner.
1: We much appreciate you taking out time and joining us, Karthi Chidambaram, for joining us live on NDTV and sharing your thoughts on this historic verdict. Thank you very much. I want to get a quick word in from all our pundits. Many more newsmakers will be joining us in the next few minutes. Veer Sanghvi, I'll start with you on the big reflection you've had as you look at these numbers. What's the message voters across these five states have sent to the country through the mandate they've delivered? Veer Sanghvi.
5: Well, let's take Assam out of the equation. But basically, the message of this election is anti-incumbency. People are fed up. They're willing to try something new. Nobody imagined that Mamata faced that much anti-incumbency and would do that badly. Nobody imagined that in Tamil Nadu, a complete newcomer would get such a result. So the answer seems to be that in most states, at least, people are fed up. They want some kind of change.
1: Kanchanda, what's the message India has delivered today?
6: If I begin with West Bengal, I'll stick with the three C's that I've been talking about. Cynics keep on saying that corruption is not an issue in this country anymore. That is not true. People in Bengal, they have voted against the rampant corruption which Mamata Banerjee's government had come to represent. People in West Bengal have voted against the criminality with which this government had come to be identified. Crimes against women, we know of several prominent cases, but there are thousands of other such cases. We have seen women being publicly flogged over there by Sharia courts, and Mamata Banerjee chose silence over action because she felt that silence equated votes.
1: Okay.
6: Number three, the extreme communalization of government policies, programs, and the sheer politics of Trinamool Congress, where every decision was determined by how would the Muslims perceive this, how would they respond to this, etc. So these three C's, and then I would add a D to it. And I think that D holds good for Tamil Nadu too, and that is dynasty. I think voters across the country are now, especially young voters, 35 and under, or even the first-time voters, they are not going to vote for a party whose future is tied to dynastic success.
1: In the annals of the Bharatiya Janata Party, today is a very special day. In the land of Shyama Prasad Mukherjee, the lotus is blooming. A foundational dream of those who've been in the Sangh Parivar for a long time coming true. And one of the people who's worked mighty hard on the ground for months, in fact, years on end. You know him largely as the IT cell czar of the Bharatiya Janata Party. But he made a lot of effort as one of the key organizational secretaries of the BJP in West Bengal. It's a very emotional, very big day for him. Amit Malviya now joins us live and exclusive on NDTV. Mr. Malviya, where's the smile? I thought you'd come to NDTV with some sandesh, some mishti daya. There we see you smile. Congratulations and well done.
7: Thank you so much, Rahul. It's indeed a very emotional moment. It's a moment that will be etched in history. I'm just delighted to be part of it.
1: Give us some understanding of what went on behind the scenes, because this is not just a regular victory. It's not 150, 160. Like people said during the campaign trail in the BJP, Mamta ko dho dala, 208 versus 79. That's the tally on the screen at the moment.

0: Well, it was a relentless effort ever since we lost the election in 2021. But Rahul, what we must realize is that perhaps the story of the misgovernance of West Bengal never made it to the national media. And the draconian regime that Trinamool was, the regional media was also never allowed to carry large parts of it. But the failure was so colossal that it just kept erupting every now and then. Law and order was a big issue. Women's security was a massive concern for people. Infiltration, lack of governance, no administrative reforms for decades. And just about everything that could go wrong with the state was the case. A state that was once known for its industrial prowess, for its industries, for its entrepreneurship, was relegated to the back and beyond. If I talk about human development indices, they are pretty much in the red. Bengal today features in the bottom of the pyramid as far as performance of states go. And I think that had started reflecting, you know, in the daily lives of people. And this mandate is a reflection of that.
1: Mr. Malviya, Shiv Arora has a question for you. Shiv.
2: Amit, many, many congratulations. You know, the analysts will spend a lot of time trying to put their finger on one or two issues. Obviously, an election is not, fought and won on one or two issues. But there have been many very, very emotive issues. Corruption, you talked about. Sexual violence was another. What, according to you, were those big standout moments in this campaign that may have turned the tide for the BJP, Amit?
0: Look, I don't think, Shiv, I can point out to one particular moment where things started going the BJP way. I think there was a very strong, silent undercurrent as far as the change was concerned. And I remember speaking to NDTV when Bihar elections came, and I said this, that people are going to vote against this government and in favor of the BJP. And I guess the analysts may never be able to point it out because they were never listening. They perhaps were just too consumed by their own idea of what may work and what may not work. The fact of the matter is that people's silence was taken as their consent for the regime that was in power. And that is something that changed dramatically in the last 10 days. I know there were people who came from Delhi, and he went back and said that, oh, Mamata is coming back to power. But they had perhaps not gone and seen the back and beyond Bengal.
1: Jayanto Ghoshal has a comment and a question for you, and he wants to congratulate you as well, Mr. Malviya. Jayanto da.
3: Amit, congratulations, many, many congratulations. I have a, I know that you spent your childhood days in Fort William, Kolkata. You understand Kolkata. Each and every day, we had to see that what you are ex-handle, what you are giving our food for thought. But now my question is that among all these factors, corruption, anti-incumbency, misgovernance, what one factor, if I want to zeroing the reasons, what factor you will mention, focus,

0: double the assistance to women every month, which from 1500 rupees to 3000 rupees, and to the unemployed again from 1500 to 3000. Has this also played a significant role in bringing around the women's vote, which eluded the BJP the last time round?
1: Look, I don't think political parties can buy trust of the electorate by merely handing out votes. Mamata Banerjee was giving something to the effect of 1250. That's about 1,250 rupees. But in return, she wanted to trade their dignity. Every other day, a woman would be raped or murdered in Bengal. We saw Sandesh Khali. We saw Arjun Kaur, we saw the Durgapur Medical College rape case, we saw the Kolkata Law College rape case. And these are some of the high-profile cases that came to light. But the women of Bengal decided that it's not worth their money to pawn their dignity, their existence in the society for this meager sum that she was offering them. We instead doubled the support and also assured them of dignity. And I think the dignity is what has turned the tide against Mamata Banerjee. I don't think people really vote just because parties provide financial support. If that was the case, then some parties would probably never go out of power. And I can name so many of them, say in Telangana and Andhra, where similar propositions were not taken well by the electorate. They did not find favor. But having said that, Kanchanga, it is also a fact that there is a lot of poverty in the state. A very large number of people work out of the state as migrant laborers. Their families stay back. So this kind of financial support is something that is required. And yes, it may have definitely had an impact on the final outcome, but this is not the only reason why we have this kind of a mandate.
2: Mr. Malviya, before
1: It's
2: we
1: much
2: let you go,
1: broader, it's much deeper.
2: you've been IT cell chief for a very long time. Now you've played a very important role as co-in charge for the BJP in West Bengal. How do these two jobs compare from your lens? Which one do you find more fun and more challenging? What would you rather be, in charge of the party in a state or IT cell chief?
1: Well, if the party gives me a job, I just want to do it to the best of my ability. And it's not for me to choose what I want to do. But yes, if I have a job on hand, I will ensure that it's done well. And I think that's what I did in my role as the head of the Information and Technology Department. That's what I did in my role as the Bengal co-in charge. And I hope to continue this, and I hope to have the trust and
2: Is
1: support
2: this
1: of the
2: deeply
1: party in this.
2: personal for you? After the 2024 results came out, so many in the opposition attacked you personally, saying that, BJP had lost plot of the political narrative, that the opposition was running circles, Amit Malviya and his famed IT cell was no longer as effective as it was since 2014 till 2024. Is West Bengal deeply personal and the victory last few months, do you think they answer all those critics who thought you'd lost the plot and the narrative had slipped out of your hand?
1: 2021 defeat was something that did, shake me because of the after or the post-war violence that followed. So in that sense, this victory is very personal and it's very sweet. As far as the comments or the criticism post-2024, I think people who take the time to criticize political office bearers perhaps do it because they expect more from us. And I wouldn't say it's criticism, it's an expectation that we must measure up to what they want. And I'm quite happy to receive them. And in fact, I must tell you, I read every single comment that's put on my social media feed. And if it is critical of me or the work that I do,
2: Seriously,
1: we try and see
2: that's
1: how we can
2: impossible.
1: improve
2: You'll
1: it.
2: go crazy if you're looking at every comment that's coming on your social media feed. You'd just go you'll have a breakdown trying to process all of that.
1: I mean, I've done that fairly well for the last decade. I'm sure I can manage that. So it's not such a big deal.
2: So
1: And
2: how do you
1: people might.
2: celebrate? How does Amit Malviya celebrate this historic victory? Where's the party tonight? What's the plan, Mr. Malviya?
1: I mean, I've been just speaking to a lot of my party workers in districts and other places, the winning candidates. And, you know, it's such a joy to see them elated, because at the end of the day,

0: we've lost several elections in Bengal in the last 5 years. So at the end of the day, the victory is sweet. Some candidates have, you know, increased their margins significantly. Some of them have won seats which they thought they couldn't win, but the support of the people has been so overwhelming that we won them. So it's a great feeling talking
1: Shiv
0: to them.
1: Shiv just pointed out that even in Bhabanipur, at that moment, Shiv just pulled out the live numbers.
2: 554.
1: Hindu Adhikari was ahead.
2: Hindu is leading by 554.
1: You think you can win Bhabanipur? What's the report you're getting from the ground, Mr. Malviya?
0: Well, at the moment, the counting is still on, but I'm quite confident that we will be able to defeat her. And this will be second consecutive defeat for Mamata Banerjee. She lost in Nandigram. She should have actually read the writing on the wall then itself. But she obviously came back as chief minister through a bipoll. Perhaps her impending defeat in Bhabanipur and the mandate for her party, which is now a much smaller mandate, will deliver the message right where it needs to go, that the TMC is out of favor as far as people of Bengal are concerned. And we are quite grateful to the people, and I'm grateful to the leadership of Prime Minister Modi and Home Minister Chow, who have been relentlessly pursuing opportunities in West Bengal.
3: By the way, Mamata Banerjee has said that the BJP has looted 100 booths. Mamata Banerjee has just come out of one of the counting booths in Bhabanipur and said that 100 booths have been looted by the BJP, that their counting agents are being intimidated, they are being beaten up.
0: You know, Mamata Banerjee has a lot of experience in looting booths, so perhaps she is speaking out of experience, but we believe that the Election Commission has this process laid down. I mean, if you're losing an election after 15 years, the least Mamata Banerjee can do is be graceful about it. And she should accept that she should have gone.
1: Mr. Malviya, what's your message to Mamata Banerjee?
0: Well, I have no message for her. The people of West Bengal have delivered the message, and I think that's loud and clear. We should just leave it at that.
1: We'll leave it there. On your screen now, Bhabanipur in the South Kolkata area, Shuvendu Adhikari leading at this moment, but it could change. It could change, but at this moment, he's leading. Not by very much, but he's leading. Thank you very much for joining us. Enjoy the celebration. You worked really hard. You worked really hard for a very long time to try and make it happen. And Veer Sanghvi, at some level, the doggedness, the sheer determination to stay. There were BJP leaders from different parts of the country in every district. They were told to keep quiet and not open their mouths. So it doesn't seem like all these outsiders have come. They've stuck to their task and finally got the job done.
2: Well, I think that's the great thing about the BJP, particularly this avatar with Amit Shah and Narendra Modi. Once they decide to do something, nothing deters them. They go on and on and on. They may be defeated, but they'll never stop.
1: I want to go across to another big winner today. From Rash Bihari, the new MLA in the West Bengal Assembly, Swapan Das Gupta joins us. He's been an electoral pundit with us on television. He's been writing for us. Now he's an elected representative. There he is on your screen now, beating Debashish Kumar of the Trinamool, who had 53,258. Swapan Das Gupta of the BJP with 74,123. I must confess, when I saw you that night, I thought it would be tough. You were huffing, you were puffing. It looked like a bit of a stretch. But in the end, you managed to pull this through. Well done. Congratulations.
4: Well, thank you very much, Rahul. I mean, obviously, it was a tough fight. And it was, we lacked the organizational clout of the Trinamool Congress. But I think what was significant about it was that we had the complete sort of faith of the people, and I think it was helped to a very large extent by the assurance given by the Prime Minister at some point that you must overcome fear and have trust, and that trust is really what swung it for us. The trust of the people in wanting to make a new beginning in West Bengal, I don't want to exaggerate the importance of this, but really, I think people are fed up with a particular type of politics which they've seen in Bengal, and I think they really wanted a change, and they wanted a new beginning, a beginning which some of the old assumptions of West Bengal could be questioned, and the meaning of the politics of West Bengal could be redefined. So I think we were the beneficiaries of those.
1: Your seat in South Kolkata, Rash Bihari, is the typical Bhadralok constituency, Tony colonies, I mean, at least the areas where I traveled with you, Tony colonies, well-to-do people, the typical Bengali Bhadralok, many of whom were unwilling to even believe that the BJP could be embraced by the people of West Bengal. What's the message, do you think, the voters of West Bengal have delivered to the Bengali Bhadralok who think that the BJP is too plebeian to appease to a Bhadralok mentality?
4: No. I think, that's a caricature of what the BJP is. And no doubt there was a time when some people in West Bengal, the upper echelons of Bengali society may have felt so. But I think they needed a little degree of reassurance that, look, we are just normal people. We are not some sort of fanatics with horns coming out of our head. So and that reassurance was very important. And I think we provided that. And as a result, what was significant about this constituency, Rajbihari, which I now have the privilege of representing, is one, it used to be the place of Shyama Prasad Mukherjee's politics, and it's the first time since the 1950s that it's elected a saffron representative. And secondly, I think what's there important was that a very, very large section of people who otherwise stayed away from politics, who didn't even bother to vote, they came down and voted. I think we got a 20% increase in the turnout, and in some of the more prosperous and affluent polling booths, the increase in voting percentage was as high as 40%. So I think that explains quite a lot of things.
1: Veer Sanghvi, he's been a fabulous editor in the past, a big byline, and now MLA, potentially even minister in the new West Bengal government. Your points and your comments to Swapan Dasgupta, Veer Sanghvi.
2: Swapan, you were a very, very successful journalist. You were nominated to the Rajya Sabha. You stood for election some years later in West Bengal, and you lost. Many people who are like you, who come from a non-political family, are political Hindus, believe in the BJP as an ideology rather than anything else, might have said, listen, this is not for me. I'm not going to stay on for another 5 years. And many people thought at that stage that Mamata was unbeatable. But you stayed on and you fought. Explain that to us. How does someone like you with your background and your talent slog it out in the trenches?
4: Well, the point is, politics, after all, is a passion. And I think, especially if you twin that with a certain belief system, I mean, for me, politics is a passion, it's not a business. So that's what distinguishes my approach to politics from that of many of the Trinamool Congress. I think also, just because you got defeated once in an election, that doesn't necessarily mean it's a sort of apprenticeship in the game. But I think what was very important is a lot of us in Bengal, and you may even know a lot of the people there, thought that this was more a mission rather than a mere political contest. And it was that sense of missionary, the ability to change Bengal, to take it out of its complete irrelevance which it had sunk to, I think, which drove a lot of us, to restore the relevance of Bengal, to bring it back into the map of India. That was what this election was all about, at least for me. And I think that vision was also very well articulated in a different sort of way by the Prime Minister. And I think there was a very happy convergence between Bhadralok impulses and what the BJP said.
1: Kanchan Gupta has a question and a comment for you, Swapanda.
5: Many congratulations on your splendid victory. Swapan, you tried something very interesting. You had a blueprint for Rajbihari as part of your campaign, which was separate from the party's manifesto, again, which you had played a big role in drafting. So is this, would you consider this that this should become a trendsetter and candidates should now actually come out with their own agenda for their constituency?
4: Well, you know, the Rajbihari constituency is a very prominent one in Kolkata. It has a certain thing. It contains the Kalighat temple. It contains the Ravindra Sarovar, the lakes, Dhakuria lakes. And perforce it has now come to become the venue of a very large number of very trendy, slightly upmarket cafes and boutiques and things like that. You know, so there's a wonderful shopping district, a sorry, eating district, a happening district, which was in the offing. So seeing all these, I felt that they needed a certain extraordinary and extra attention. And I put them together. That's probably me as the journalist working. When you actually encapsulate these ideas in the form of an action plan and put it. Yes, I believe that that could become a model for others to say that apart from the larger state narrative, there is a local story which you've also got to peddle. And I think it worked. It, in the sense, a lot of people complimented me for that and saying, look, this is something we really identify with.
1: Padmaja Joshi has a question for you, sir.
3: Mr. Dasgupta, you know, whenever I heard anyone from your party, you included, saying that we want to get back the lost glory of West Bengal, the Trinamool Congress always responded by saying, listen, we do not need these lessons or these lectures from people who come from Bimaru states, because West Bengal is better off. We are more educated. We are far more cultured than people from Bimaru states. What do you say to that now, after the results?
4: Well, you know, ironically, West Bengal became one of the Bimaru states. You know, that's a tragedy, but West Bengal was in danger of becoming the largest supplier of migrant labor. Whether it was every... People, West Bengal, or particularly Calcutta, became a fantastic place to get out of. And I think that was something which finally people woke up to, the sense of decline, that there's a sense of hopelessness, and they wanted to get back and reacquire the relevance. The Trinamool Congress thought this was an election about SIR. They thought this was an election to say, you eat meat, you don't eat meat, you eat jhalmuri, you dress in saris, you don't dress in saris, irrelevant stuff like that. Actually, it was about Bengalis saying, look, we want to reclaim our state, we want to reclaim our pride. And that pride doesn't come about by just saying, oh, we are proud Bengalis. It also becomes a certain achievement. You know, the film industry is a classic example of that. How irrelevant it has become, the Bengali film industry. You know, it's all over. The over-politicization, the sense of decline, smugness. And I think, finally, I think Bengal just rose in revolt against that.
3: I want to ask you a blunt question, you know, a follow-up on what you just said.
4: I see this as a great day of liberation.
3: And you spoke of the film industry. Now, there are many within
4: the film industry
3: in Bengal.
4: I'm in a bit of a hurry.
1: No, your former colleague Shankar Iyer has a question for you as well. I'm going to give him that chance before we wrap this up. Shankar.
6: Hi, Sopan. Congratulations. I just wanted to...
4: Thank you, Shankar.
6: What is the chances of you joining the ministry... And what would be the ideal ministry if one would sort of ask you?
4: Look, you know, these are questions you know that you won't get an answer to. But the point is, so why ask them? So, I mean, you must be a colossal fool to answer such a question.
6: No. I just ask because these are the kind of questions you and I have asked other people. So that's the idea, basically. But congratulations again.
4: Yeah, and I hope we've got... No, but I mean... Anyway, thank you.
1: Okay, Mahua Chatterjee has one more question. Shwapanda, one more sec. Quickly.
7: Shwapanda, congratulations. And just one small question. You just talked of your passion about West Bengal. You
1: go collect his certificate and do a whole host of things.
7: And
1: he promised us this life. He's gone. Mahua,
8: he's gone.
1: But Mahua, how are you processing? You were on the ground in West Bengal for so long. How are you processing the results a big victory. The BJP leaders, even the more gung-ho ones, were talking about 170. This is almost 40 more than their most gung-ho predictions.
7: Yes, absolutely. But one thing was...

0: Was for sure, Rahul. I mean, I think we talked about this in one of our Calcutta shows also, when we saw that the high rate of polling in the state, especially after the first phase when we were having a conversation. One thing that we were very clear about was that this would be a very, very decisive mandate. It would not be anything which was close to hung or edgy election. So that has kind of played out, and that's exactly why we see this, you know, the election going one way almost, which also happened last time in 2021 and now this time also, which is also a trend that West Bengal kind of more or less holds on to. Whenever it wants to topple a government and bring a new one, it gives a huge mandate. So that was definitely there, but it was unimaginable, I will use that word again, that BJP, it wasn't showing on the ground that BJP would come with such a big mandate in West Bengal.
1: Jai Imrukh, how much of this victory will the critics attribute to the SI? Because from the magnitude of the gap in the vote share, it would seem that the BJP has won so convincingly that the SIR was only a side factor. It clearly wasn't the main dish in Bengal.
2: Yeah, in fact, one of our revered pollsters today morning put up a quiz, and finally we have the answer to the quiz right now. The exact gap in percentage points between the Trinamool and the BJP is 5.07. The BJP is at 45.84. The Trinamool is at 40.77. He also had a hypothesis that if the 27 lakhs which are deleted in the second round, if the overall gap is more than that, then it should be treated as a convincing win. Now the overall gap is 31,3812 voters. Okay, sorry, 31,65,133 voters, which is greater than 27 lakhs of the second round of deletion. So that hypothesis is a null hypothesis. This is indeed a convincing victory for the BJP. Now, how does the BJP victory actually span out throughout the state? I broke the state into two regions. One was Malda and Presidency region together, and the other was North Bengal, Burdwan and Medinipur together. In Burdwan, Jalpaiguri and Medinipur together, the BJP has a 51% vote share with a 90% strike rate, which means these are outright BJP strongholds now. In Malda, the Trinamool is ahead still by 3.4% votes, and in Presidency, it is ahead by marginal 1.5% votes. So those two still sort of remain leaning towards, that's the skew in the state, they remain leaning TMC. The other three regions have totally gone with the BJP.
3: You know, in the Jungle Mahal, just a quick addition to that, in the Jungle Mahal area in Jhargram, Bankura and Purulia, the tribal vote shifted to the BJP entirely. In areas where the TMC had got some pockets this time around, all of it shifted to the BJP. In places like Purb Bardhaman, the SC vote shifted to the BJP and they have made gains over there. And the biggest, the shock to the TMC has come from the Murshidabad area, where there has been a four-way split of the Muslim vote. And in some places, the gainer has been the BJP. But without a doubt, the biggest party hit in that area has been the Trinamool Congress. Congress has gained two seats
4: there. I want Nilanjan Mukhopadhyay to explain to our viewers the magnitude and the significance of what we've seen. It's followed, West Bengal has followed the pattern of the party winning big in every election going back to 1977. In 2011, Trinamool won big, it came out of nowhere. When Bengal has had it, they really just toss you out of the bin.
5: In fact, you know, when the BJP tally crossed 200, I kind of chuckled and I recalled what Kanchan had been saying, that the BJP might settle at about 180. We really are not going to be winning big, you know, even a tight, you know, but majority is what is required. That trend has continued because Bengal votes en bloc, you know, it votes completely in one way, and that has been maintained right from the 70s onward. Why has the Trinamool lost so decisively? I think a few points, you know, which need to be pointed out is that the TMC did not deliver what it promised. It did not deliver what it promised during the elections and after it formed the government. Many of the schemes that were announced were not really fully implemented in total. No micro corruption at the local level, which affects the common person at the, you know, grassroots level, you know, which is, you know, intertwined with the use of muscle power, which had become

0: very endemic to Bengal right over several decades, especially after the 1970s onwards, you know, with the Left Front, and then the same set of people, you know, moving on, you know, en masse to the Trinamool Congress, you know. So that is there, you know. Dynasticism was another very strong no against the TMC. Even people within the TMC resented the manner in which Abhishek Banerjee was pushed by Mamata Banerjee. Then there is, of course, you know, we have to say that the interests of the majority community should not be ignored. That was a very strong message which was sent by the BJP, and the people endorsed it completely. And last, you know, of course, how can we do away with the Modi charisma? You know, that played a very important part.
1: Kishloy, your takeaway on the big verdict in Assam, a state when I remember when Tarun Gogoi was chief minister, he told me it's impossible. He spent a lot of time explaining why the BJP can never win in Assam. They won thrice over. Hemanta Biswa Sarma emerging one of the biggest winners of the day today.
2: Oh yes, Rahul. I think the, you know, Assam Bengal template is going to be the national picture. And I think that's very important to understand. You know, BJP came late into the party in Assam because actually the Hindu right wanted consolidate, I mean, you know, started consolidating in Assam as way back in 1966 in actually an area called North Kachar Hills, which was the first autonomous district of India. That is where, you know, some of the Hindu right offices opened after Maharashtra. So they have been working at it. The problem is that the AGP, the regional force, was already exploiting the issue over which the BJP was riding now. So, well, once the AGP was erased and moved away, the BJP really filled in, came in out there, because the issue was already there. It was rife. And I think Hemanta is a hustler. He knows how to win elections. If he hadn't left the Congress, I am not sure what the BJP would have done, but the BJP sooner or later would have entered Assam, because Assam has the atmosphere and the issues which the BJP would have exploited anyway. So Hemanta is a big winner.
1: That's a very important point, Veer Sanghvi. When you've got someone like a Hemanta Biswa Sarma to protect the Dinesh, you let Hemanta go because you think Gaurav Gogoi is the guy you want to pass the political mantle to. That's suicidal.
3: I think one view is that the Assam election and the BJP's presence in Assam was decided by a biscuit. When Hemanta sat with Rahul Gandhi, and instead of paying any attention to him, he kept giving biscuits to his dog. That is the moment that changed everything. Ghulam Nabi, who had fixed up that meeting, wanted Hemanta to be a chief ministerial candidate, and Rahul had absolutely no time for him. So, I mean, I can understand Rahul's reservations. After all, the guy then went and became a very communal BJP member after having sworn allegiance to Congress ideology. So, obviously, he has a flexible morality. But even so, if Rahul had treated him with respect and courtesy, the Congress may not be in this state today.
4: Rahul, I just wanted to make a couple of quick points. We have been discussing various factors. Now, one of the factors which we really need to look at, there was this great bunk that migrants were landing up in hordes to vote against the BJP because of SIR, because of their loyalty to Mamata for 1,200 rupees a month or whatever. Now, I don't think it has quite worked that way. Migrants have, in huge numbers, voted for the BJP. Now, it's at this point an assumption, but as the data comes in, I think this will be substantiated. Number two, this again, another view that the Bhadrolok class took time to accept the BJP. The first high-profile BJP candidate in Bengal was Viktor Banerjee. And you can't be more Bhadrolok than Viktor himself. So these sort of contrived beliefs, I think, have been finally rendered to the dustbin, and moving forward, the normalization should hold.
1: Okay, we want to go across now to Manikam Tagore, senior leader of the Congress party from Tamil Nadu. He's joining us live on this broadcast. Mr. Tagore, welcome. Congratulations to you and your party on the victory in Kerala, but in Tamil Nadu, where the DMK and the Congress thought they were coming back to power, you've been swept over by the Vijay tsunami.
5: Yeah, First is the thank you for your greetings for Kerala, and Kerala's victory is a very important victory for Congress as well as the UDF and all of us. And in Tamil Nadu, it was this change election was a different election, and the DMK and the Alliance, we all lost in this whole game. And Mr. Vijay's party, TVK, has had the huge youth support and women support, this which we can see it in the ground itself, and it was coming.
1: Okay. Veera Raghav has a question for you. Go on, Veera.
6: I will do this in Tamil. Vanakkam sir, Talaya Talabadiya for the Congress from now on. Are you going to be with DMK or will you move to the TVK? Talaya Talabadiya.
5: Vanakkam. we have a process in Congress. Therefore, we the Congress the elections are not even over, and our MLA is the counting in some places has to be concluded, and when there will be a legislative party meeting, then the Congress president will be briefed about the situation. I suppose that Congress in charge has already submitted a report to Congress president, and very quickly Congress leadership will be taking a call on how to go about it for the future actions.
6: Honestly, tell me, are you extremely disappointed? Is this perhaps the biggest missed opportunity for the Congress in a long, long time? Had you been with the TVK and formed a government, it would have been an enormous boost for the party in the state. You wanted that at one point of time.
5: No, we have to understand that in political parties, we have to, whatever our views, whatever our, before the decision being taken, I can argue about that, what is the pros and cons of those things. And that, I had expressed my views to the Congress leadership, particularly to Congress president, with full data also, and how the thing is changing in the ground, and booth-wise also, how people have started to support the young, and the women has started to shift towards Mr. Vijay. And when the decision is taken by the Congress president, we all accept it, and we moved on it. Therefore, we have to understand that as a party organization, we stood with the decision of the Congress president and we worked it. But the results are different. But the real change in the ground was for youth and women. Below 50, there was a complete unsided election it has become.
1: Shiv Arur has a question for you, Mr. Tagore.
7: Mr. Tagore, congratulations on the Kerala victory. No small feat. My question to you again is, of course, about Tamil Nadu. Is your party in talks with the TVK right now? Are you in talks for some kind of a post-poll arrangement?
5: It is too early to say. The leader of opposition, Rahul Gandhiji, has called Mr. Vijay and congratulated him. And they have exchanged their wishes.
1: You're a sharp thinker about politics in your state. I want you to explain to our viewers, what do you think this verdict in Tamil Nadu means for the future of the Dravidian movement and the future of Dravidian politics?
5: It is a very important thing that in Tamil Nadu, there is more than 60%, always the 60% of votes are for both the Dravidian parties for the past 50 years. There was a remaining portion which around 30-40%, which was not consolidated by anybody else. Mr. Vijay has done that thing in a proper way. He has got each one of the alliances has shifted 15% of the votes, and new parties has also, smaller parties, 5-6% also has taken it.
1: Padmaja Joshi has a quick question for you. Padmaja.
8: Mr. Tagore, we just got news in the evening that all of the TVK MLAs are going to be shifted to a resort. Any buzz that you're picking up of other people who might be trying to reach out to him? Why this need to corral them in a resort?
5: So we need to understand they are the new party and their managements will be different from a party like Congress and others. Their party is a new party. Therefore, the first time they will be experiencing these kind of things. Their MLAs are very fresh people. Very few of them has only been represented in the house. Their first time, many of them will be represented in the house. Therefore, this will be a first time. Therefore, we should allow them to do their way of functioning. And I don't want to have any kind of view on their functioning.
1: Jai Mruga has a question for you. Sophologist Jai Mruga has a question for you.
9: Sir, today the vote share total of the ADMK and the DMK is coming to just 46%, less than 50% combined for the first time. Do you think that's a setback to the Dravidian movement? My second question, My second question, we see that the TVK has an unusual lead in the greater Chennai region with a 46% vote share there. Do you think that was a setback to the DMK Congress alliance?
5: Two questions, very important questions you are asked. I replied part of that thing earlier, that always the third, above 60, that is only the both the Dravidian parties occupy 60% of the vote share. Above that, there was a 30 to 40% of vote share which was left out. That nobody has tried to consolidate. There are Mr. Vijayakanth who tried to consolidate in some time. Congress also tried in 80s, some time back in 1989 or something. But that consolidation could not happen. But Mr. Vijay was able to do that in an organized way. And this time, because of the shift from each of the alliance blocks, 15-15%. If you calculate now, you will get that shift of 15-15% from both the parties, 14.5-14.5 has happened. And then coming to the Chennai part, because Chennai metropolitan area, the main issue, main thing is about the youth and women involvement in the political thing. And there, Mr. Vijay has brought a lot of the youngsters into the, who are not ready or eager to do political activities or political, not at all interested in politics, has got into politics. That's the major reason because of the Chennai verdict has changed completely.
1: Okay, we've got big breaking news coming in that Mamata Banerjee has lost in Bhavanipur. Shivendu Adhikari has won in the end by a margin of more than 15,000 votes. We want to get into this big breaking. But Madhava Narayanan has a very quick question for you before we let you go. Yeah. Yes, Mr. Narayan.
10: Mr. Tagore.
1: Go on.
10: This is Madhava Narayan. I want to ask you, ADMK promised 8,000 rupees for refrigerators and DMK rivaled it with 10,000.
1: I don't know something. Go on.
10: Yeah, Mr. Manikam, ADMK promised 8,000 rupees for every woman for a refrigerator and DMK promised 10,000. These are huge amounts. In spite of that, women seem to have voted for Vijay. Is this the end of transactional politics and what I call vote bees, some people call freebies, you know? Is it that easy to buy votes with just promise? Is there a shift in the psychology of voters?
5: Oh, no, I don't think that way, because Mr. Vijay's promise also is similar to that kind of promises. This is an empowerment of the poor and the middle class, and I don't think that politics is going to change in Tamil Nadu. That politics, government money being transferred to people, is going to continue. That is an empowerment politics, and I think that Mr. Vijay is also going to follow that same
1: path. Thank you very much, Manikam Tagore, for joining us. We appreciate you taking our time. Big breaking news coming in at this moment. Mamata Banerjee has lost in Bhavanipur. It seemed almost impossible. This was her bastion. Shivendu Adhikari told me when I met him on the campaign trail, I will beat her. You wait and you watch. Kanchanda, this is as improbable a victory as one could have imagined in the contest of the battle in West Bengal.
4: I was in Bhavanipur the day Mamata Banerjee went to file her nomination papers. And the fact that she had to bring in people from outside Bhavanipur to make up the crowd accompanying her, that day itself it was evident that she would lose Bhavanipur. Evidence number two, she had to hold a closed door meeting of party workers, and she pleaded with them, don't desert me, don't leave me, please stand by me. And last, she went around canvassing with folded hands, something which she has never done in any of the constituencies she has contested from. We should also add over here, and this is just an interesting factoid, Bhavanipur has a very large Gujarati community. And these are Gujaratis who have settled in Calcutta generations ago. And they have sort of become very integral to Bengali society. And you had a very prominent MP of Mamata Banerjee who, from a public platform, abused Gujaratis, called them cowards, said they never participated in the freedom movement, okay, and conveniently forgot to even mention Mahatma Gandhi. So, it was so evident that she would lose. And
1: Jayantada, what do you make of Mamata Banerjee losing in Bhavanipur He's beaten her twice. To beat once is one thing. To beat her twice, that's just like, he's now an electoral rock star in the context of the BJP.
11: Yeah, it's huge. And I will give you 3 points and interesting background story of Awanipur. When Shubhendu Adhikari first announced that I want to fight from Bhawanipur, Mamata Banerjee told me that I don't believe. Shubhendu doesn't have the guts to fight in Bhawanipur. This is just mere, rhetorics of Shubhendu. You know, Shubhendu was not that keen, but Amit Shah told him that you should fight, you have to fight, and then not only for Bhawanipur, this fight became a pan-Bengal phenomenon, and it gave BJP a huge impetus also. And Shubhendu versus Mamata, this scenario emerged because there was no announced Bengali chief ministerial candidate. So it was BJP's weapon. And what Kanchan is saying, on Mahua Maitra, the second input, Mamata was very upset on that day. And she called Mahua, she rebuked her, but Mamata didn't condemn Mahua publicly on that day. And Mamata thought that it's a very catch-22 situation, because if you condemn Mahua, it can be create a major trouble in party, and Bengali identity and the Gujarati identity, there was the outsider, insider issues. So she was also very disturbed, but that affected.
1: Shreyashi Day also joins us. She's on the ground tracking Bhawanipur. You've done multiple padyatras with Mamata Banerjee. You were complaining about how much she made you walk. All that walking didn't amount to very much. She's lost to Shubhendu Adhikari in Bhawanipur, Shreyashi.
12: Exactly, which is what we've not seen her do as a sitting chief minister. We've never seen her carry out such lengthy padyatras. And she took us to the narrowest lanes. We saw her enter a Marwari apartment under her constituency, have chai, do selfies in the parking lot. Something that is unimaginable for a chief minister to do. But of course, the party was extremely confident. And this has to be the most silent I have seen the chief minister's residence. And on the other side, you can see BJP workers and supporters coming out in numbers, raising Jai Shri Ram slogans. Even on a regular morning, we will find a lot of hustle bustle here outside the chief minister's residence. But today it has fallen silent. The last citadel of the Trinamool Congress has fallen. Chief Minister Mamata Banerjee has lost the Bhawanipur seat to her arch rival Shubhendu Adhikari, and this is going to be the turning point of West Bengal politics. The BJP is here in an unprecedented sweep, and they are all set to form a government. Shubhendu fought election from two seats, one from the Nandigram seat where he had defeated Mamata Banerjee in 2021, and this time from Bhawanipur, and he has won both the seats. And Chief Minister Mamata Banerjee has lost with a margin of around 15,000 votes in the final round of counting. We saw earlier today she went out of her residence, she went to the strong room, she sat there for almost 2.5 hours, and then she came out complaining that her polling agent, her counting agents were not being allowed inside. The CAPF was not behaving themselves. But at the end, the people have given their verdict and the Trinamool Congress has been ousted from this state. And Chief Minister Mamata Banerjee will not get a place in the Vidhan Sabha this time. And this is something that West Bengal was not expecting. There is absolutely pin drop silence here. There is a lot of CM security, the police on standby. She is yet to officially resign. For that, she has to go to Raj Bhavan or Lok Bhavan as it's called right now, and in person give her resignation letter to the governor before the governor invites the BJP to form government here.
1: Jayantada.
11: Add only one sentence, that after this major victory, the wall writing is very clear. Shubhendu Adhikari, I think now there is no question, Shubhendu Adhikari will be the chief minister of West Bengal. Kanchan, if I am mistaken, you would correct me, that perhaps this is the first time one BJP MLA contested from two seats in West Bengal history.
4: In fact, it's very rare anywhere.
11: Rare?
4: No, I would just also add to what Jayanto said. You know, we often forget that, you know, the word hubris, it has a meaning. And what we are seeing today is Mamata Banerjee's hubris bringing her down. She had everything going for her in 2011 when she stormed to power in West Bengal. And between 2011 and 2026, she has squandered it on just, you know, in any and every possible way. More importantly, the regime of fear which she ran. I mean, if you look at X, you have a million posts coming out. I had a police case filed against me. I had a police case filed against me. That is how she ran her government.
1: We see Shubhendu Adhikari collecting his certificate, Mahua Chatterjee. You've tracked the politics of Mamata Banerjee. Let's just listen for a moment to Shubhendu Adhikari, the giant slayer, one of the biggest slayers of Indian politics.
13: ধন্যবাদ জানাবো বিশ্বের লোকপ্রিয় নেতা নরেন্দ্র মোদীজিকে আর কৃতজ্ঞতা জানাবো আমার নেতা কেন্দ্রীয় স্বরাষ্ট্রমন্ত্রী অমিত শাহকে তিনি আমাকে এই কেন্দ্রে দাঁড়াতে নির্দেশ দিয়েছিলেন উৎসাহিত করেছিলেন আর আমার এই জয় 300 বিজেপি কর্মী যাদের আত্মবলিদানে আজকে বাংলায় পরিবর্তন সেই 300 বিজেপি কর্মী এবং হিন্দু শহীদ হরগোবিন্দ দাস চন্দন দাস সহ যারা
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16: দাদা।

0: You know, what you've seen on your screen is most likely the next chief minister of West Bengal. It is almost improbable, while you can't rule out any surprise, but I know how much the Home Minister himself backs and constantly is guiding. Shivendu Adhikari says that himself, that he's constantly guiding me, grooming me, really looks up to him. He's also defeated Mamata Banerjee in a bastion, making it almost unlikely that anybody else will be Chief Minister. He spoke to us first in exclusive on NDTV while the counting was going on, shows the level of confidence he has. And I interviewed him when he was campaigning in Nandigram in the last elections, the first interview we did. From then to now, so much has changed. Kanchanda, his confidence, his composure, relative. In the first interview, he was hardly able to speak. I ran out of questions in the first 15-20 minutes. Now he was giving much longer, much more elaborate. He thought things through. Even googlies he was able to sidestep. Landmines he was able to avoid. And he thought through what he was trying to say.
1: Rahul, he was quick to figure out that there is a leadership vacuum in the West Bengal BJP. And especially after 2021, when the party suffered that setback because it believed it could win the election, it didn't. And he used that to his advantage. He carved a role for himself. He made a place for himself. And, you know, it's if you just go back and you look at newspapers, Bengali newspapers, between 2021 and 2026, every day he would leave, and Jayantu would verify this, he would leave home early in the morning and travel somewhere in to some place in Bengal, some place which has been flooded, where there's been a disaster, where there's some crime which has happened. He would land up over there and he would spend time with the people. He would reassure them that, and he would tell them that I am here. So he also mobilized the party around him through this sheer hard work on the field. And third point is that, of course, he had the blessings of the central leadership. Both the Prime Minister and the Home Minister trusted him. They gave him the opportunity. And he has made the best use of that opportunity to his advantage.
0: And he's taken up the challenge. He didn't shy away. He's taken up the challenge.
2: He was also prepared for the role. When he was asked, how will you restore Bengal's dominance in economy? He was quick. He remembered what the plan is. He has thought about it because he said, we have done quick things in Assam, quick things in Tripura. We'll follow that blueprint.
0: You know, he's a changed man from the last time to now in the last 5 years. Whatever grooming he's received is a completely changed man. Let's go across now to former Indian tennis legend, now BJP leader, ending up on the victorious side soon after joining politics, Leander Paes. Welcome and congratulations. This is like hitting an ace or just as soon as the match started.
3: Hi, champ. Wonderful to be here. It's taken a lot of hard work over many, many years of the entire party. And all I can say is that if you look at the entire nation, the faith in our Prime Minister, Shri Narendra Modi ji, is just phenomenal. Whether it's back in Assam again, whether it's in West Bengal, unprecedented what's happening here in West Bengal. The number of people that came out to vote, they shed their fear, they shed their inhibitions, and they came out and they have supported our party and they've supported Narendra Modi ji in overturning a 15-year reign that was here already. So super proud of the people in the way that they've come out to build a better future for themselves. Super proud of every single person from different communities and different walks of life here in West Bengal to come out and build a better future for their children and their families.
0: Shiv Arora has a question for you, Leander.
4: Leander, a big congratulations to you. Rahul put it very well. It's like an ace serving an ace, really. You've spent just over a month in the BJP. Has that been enough time to fully appreciate and absorb the scale of this victory and how it happened and why it happened, Leander?
3: No, it hasn't. It's been a great learning. I joined 5 weeks ago, and when I joined on the 1st of April, a lot of my friends were teasing me about the date that I joined and the fact that we were vulnerable at that time because we were in total votes in West Bengal 3.5% behind. That millions and millions of votes. But the hard work that the entire team has done, the hard work that Narendra Modi ji has done, coming to West Bengal, speaking with the people, engaging with the people, the heart.

0: connected. What is important in West Bengal, in my learning over 30 years of watching politics here in Bengal, to answer your question, is that it's a very volatile election. You know, for me, I am never comfortable when we have people from across the border who are not Indians coming in and playing a role in our general elections and playing a role in our state elections here. The people who are illegal immigrants do not belong here. They do not have a place in India. India is for Indians. And that has been the message that the BJP and our leaders have shown so beautifully,
1: Padmaja,
0: especially the bordering state of West Bengal. And I got to say a huge thanks to our Prime Minister, our Home Minister, our leader in Nitin Nabin, to come forward and give that confidence to the people.
1: Leander, you know, you and boxer Vijender Singh also released a youth manifesto for West Bengal. Now, there is a lot of hope that people have, especially when I travel to the Hill Districts. It was in Siliguri, Darjeeling, Kalimpong. There are scores and scores of youth there. They love their football. They want better sports facilities. They're watching you right now. What do the young, and Bengal, of course, loves its football and sports in general. What will you promise the young ones in West Bengal, and in what timeline?
0: Great question. I've realized in the last 5 weeks of politics, not to promise with words, but to promise with action. And to that, I've got to give gratitude to our Prime Minister, Shri Narendra Modi ji. When I met him, my first conversation was, "Sir, hukum kijiye, kya karne chahte hain?" And he said, "Dunya bhar ka taakat hamare haath mein hai, aur main wo taakat aapke haath mein deta hoon. 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We've got two generations of Olympic champions in my house. We've got 100 years of knowledge, of wealth, of sports education and building Olympic athletes. So far, I've got 24 million athletes that I work with throughout the country. I'm hoping to get to 215 million children under the leadership of Sri Narendra Modi ji through the Khelo India project.
2: Leander, Veer Sanghvi has a question and a comment. Mr. Sanghvi.
3: Leander, congratulations. Did you think you were going to win?
0: Yes, Veer, I thought we were going to get to 215. But then again, you've known me since I was a young boy. I said I'd win Wimbledon before I did, Veer. Yeah. I loved our interviews and conversations over the years. And you know that for me, I go by a slogan that we refuse to lose. In that, I always wanted to be with a national party. I've always felt, Veer, that a double engine, that yeah. In a state like Bengal, which is a bordering state and a very, very troubled state, that when a double engine works, that the ruling party of West Bengal is also got a great partnership with the National Party sitting in Delhi. Partnerships, Veer, as you know, is what I'm good at. Yeah. I built great partnerships with Navratilova, with Mahesh, with Ingus, and I really want to learn under the guidance of our Prime Minister, Shri Narendra Modi ji. I really want to learn under the guidance of the BJP on how I can make India a superpower through sports, through sports education, through nation building, Viksit Bharat, in empowering our youth.
2: One last question before we let you go, Leander. In the context of a Davis Cup fixture, does it feel like a new entrant, a debutant in the team? You were sitting largely out on the benches cheering because you came in so late. Shivendu Adhikari, Amit Shah, Narendra Modi, they were your main players. They're the ones who went out and won the singles and the doubles. And you're there now, on the victorious side of a Davis Cup final, something people dream about but don't get to, and you've got to in the first 5 weeks of being in politics.
0: It's always wonderful to be a lucky mascot. In that, my hard work and passion is what's really important. And to me, to play for the team, to play for the party, to play for our Prime Minister, Sri Narendra Modi ji, is really, really God's gift. My late father, who both you guys knew for a long time, left me with the vision of empowering 500 million children through sports and sports education. I have found a leader. His name is

0: श्री नरेंद्र मोदी जी, आई विल डू वट एवर इट टेक्स विद इन माई पावर टू टेक इंडिया एंड ब्रिंग द ओलंपिक्स टू इंडिया, टेक इंडिया टू मेक इट अ सुपर पावर. देर इज नो डाउट दैट द कंट्रीज दैट फिनिश इन द टॉप थ्री इन द ओलंपिक्स इन द मेडल टैलीज आर ऑल्सो इन द टॉप थ्री इन द वर्ल्ड एज सुपर पावर एंड इकोनॉमिक पावर्स. टू मी एम्पावरिंग अ यूथ, all 745 million of them, that if Leander can do it, you can do it. And Sri Narendra Modi ji is our man. He is the leader of our team and he is my captain. Like you said, if he was my captain in Davis Cup, I would ask him to play me in the fifth match. I will bring it home to India every day.
1: Well, you're sounding pumped up as you were when you're bawling around the net. Thank you very much, Leander Paes, for joining us. Really appreciate you taking our time. Before we wrap up our coverage, I want to go across to our pundits and talk a bit about the winners, the losers, the takeaways at the end of a very long day. Narai Lakshmi, I'll start with you on Tamil Nadu. This victory for the TVK, no one quite sure. The man on your screen, Vijay, no one quite sure of how he will govern, what he will do. What are you picking up from your battery of reporters, correspondents all across the state? What's the mood in Tamil Nadu?
2: Well, Rahul, I think, Kanchan spoke of the C and D factors. Tamil Nadu experience today shows the X factor. So, I think Veera alluded to this as well. People watched closely when Karur happened. People watched as Jananayagan did not get released. And there was a sympathy factor that definitely built up. But more than that, the people were taken in and charmed by this leader who's come from outside but pitted himself against giants. And so that is what led to the tsunami more than anything. I think what we're hearing and what we're looking for going forward in terms of the bread and butter issue of good governance is, will he pick the right team? He needs a strong team around him to build that governance agenda. So that is what people are going to be watching closely. We're going to be getting into profiles of the various leaders within the TVK, look at their expertise and see who's going to help him build this dream team.
1: Does he have a good team, Madan Narayan? Does he have strong people around him, people who are capable of taking Tamil Nadu into the future?
3: Smart people, yes. A handful of them. And he can become a magnet to attract more. But a proper talent audit hasn't even been done because it was the way the tsunami came too late and too fast. But there is no doubt that there is a second rung out there full of some people from ADMK, some people, first timers, who saw glass ceilings in DMK and ADMK trying their luck at this. And so that's what I said. It's somewhat like Aam Aadmi Party, that they can attract the talent. And there is a steel frame in Tamil Nadu, a good set of civil servants who will hopefully stand in for a lack of talent in Vijay. But still, he's still not even in a majority. There's going to be a big challenge in keeping the flock together. After the honeymoon is over, we will really see the challenge.
1: Will he actually face it? With such big majority, with such a big margin of victory, will there be a challenge in keeping his flock together?
4: Look, I will tell you what the big challenge is going to be. And I was speaking to a DMK leader. They said, look, we've accepted defeat. We're going to let him form a government. What's going to happen a year or two down the line? Because when you don't have the clear numbers, at 107, you're still very close to the majority mark, even with your allies. So people will be watching him very, very closely. Whether the state has won, Vijay has won today, whether the state has actually won and is moving forward will be dependent on the kind of government he gives. And I just disagree with any point of question of talent in his party, because he's got enormous people with talent.
1: Shankar Iyer has been regaling our viewers with the best Vijay dialogues, songs and, notes. What comes to your mind, Shankar, as we look at this? What's the one dialogue or film that captures this moment and makes him the Jananayagan on the stage of Chennai?
5: Well, when the movie is released, he won't be saying, I am coming, because he's already come to the center stage. But the point is, on a serious note, Rahul, you have two states with extraordinary expectations now, West Bengal and Tamil Nadu. And in both states, we have seen the youngsters, the youth and the women are voting on issues that matter. And the issues that matter are security, jobs, and I think there should be an end to the thuggery that you see in different states. So I think the extraordinary expectations that face Shuvendu, probably he'll become the chief minister for, it looks like, and Vijay. I think how they navigate the expectations

0: Will be more important than the team around them, because there is a steel frame in Tamil Nadu. West Bengal can get help from the center. There are enough people in the system in BJP to sort of guide. I think that mentorship is
1: okay,
0: not
1: Vasudha Venugopal, our political editor, joins us. She was the smartest of the lot. The moment she felt the winds were blowing in the direction of Vijay, she said, I don't want to be in the studio. I want to be out where the action is. And she stood on a flyover in the middle. One way was leading to the DMK office, the other to the TVK office. She very smartly, like a good field news hound, went to the Vijay office. What's it been like, Vijay, Vasudha, this surreal day watching history unfold before your eyes?
2: Well, Rahul, it's not ended because I'm constantly making calls to understand what's going to happen tomorrow. Let me tell you, with regard to Kerala.
1: So what is going to happen tomorrow?
2: Yes, I'll tell you that. You know, he's going to meet all the, candidates who have won their seats tomorrow, and he's going to get elected as the party leader. He has also asked top leadership of the TVK to reach out to all smaller parties except, of course, the PMK. The PMK belongs to, it's the one-year party. One-years are OBCs, and the Dalits will not like it if PMK is part of the coalition. So all smaller parties are being reached out to. I did speak to at least two of them. They did confirm the fact that they are willing to be part of this larger, the alliance to help out Mr. Vijay. We already know that the Congress Party has basically said that it will support Vijay. And then, of course, the communists are also there. A collective decision is...
1: You're saying the Congress will support Vijay? Are you certain of that?
2: Well, I did speak to my sources. Rahul Gandhi has just landed. So, he's going to take some time to decide on this. He also has the Kerala Chief Minister decision to be made.
1: Who's most likely to be the Kerala Chief Minister, Vasudha? What are your sources in the party telling you?
2: Well, my understanding is that because Mr. Kharge is also being seen as responsible for the DMK Congress alliance, I don't think Rahul Gandhi will want KC Venugopal to leave right now. He'd want KC Venugopal to be with him. And the MLAs, according to my sources, have made it very clear that one amongst them needs to be made the chief minister. So it has to be VD Satishan or Ramesh Nithala, of course, with the blessings of KC Venugopal, is what I've been told. But in a day, Rahul Gandhi is expected to decide on this.
1: Who would KC Venugopal want? Because he's the player behind the scenes in the politics of the Congress in Kerala. Who would he want? If he doesn't get to be CM, who would he like to see as CM?
2: My sense is that Congress Party always gives, opportunities to, it's a geriatric party, right? So from Ashok Gehlot to, Kamal Nath to, several of these older leaders, even Siddaramaiah, have had their opportunities. So it's a given that Ramesh Nithala stands a chance. But this time, VD Satishan has proved himself to be more deserving of this. MLAs stand in support of this. And the Vijay TVK win also is a reminder to the Congress Party that they need to listen to their own MLAs and their own workers, which is why I think Rahul Gandhi might be going ahead with VD Satishan, and probably KC Venugopal might. He would prefer Ramesh Nithala, but given that the MLAs would want VD Satishan, he might also swing this way.
1: Okay, let's let the Congress decide. We don't want to get in. I have a very strong view on who's the right choice, but anyway, let them deal with their own politics. I don't want to wade into that. Jai Mruk, what's the import of this verdict for Uttar Pradesh, Punjab, that go to polls next? Big states going to polls in a few months from now.
3: Okay. The cephalological import from today across the states was focus on your catchment areas. So again, I start with Bengal. The BJP only actually is focused on North Bengal, Medinipur, Burdwan, getting a 90% strike rate there with a 51% vote share. It might just want to replicate such a similar pattern in pockets of Punjab and Uttar Pradesh. Again, if we look at Vijay, he's actually done the same thing. If you remove Chennai, Greater Chennai, from the picture of Tamil Nadu, all across the state, the vote share has been perfectly triangular, with the parties polling between 28 and 33% vote. It is only Chennai which has given in the skew. So that's another lesson. If BJP wants to conquer Punjab, it might actually want to identify the catchment area that should give it the skew. And it may not be a contiguous area, but it might be a few set of seats spread out. So that's another thing. The third thing which is coming out from Assam is very interesting. If you really focus on your catchment area very well, you can literally tie down your opponent simply to his strongholds. You know what's happened in Assam today? The BJP, after the new delimitation and demography, the BJP and NDA were supposed to be strong in 102. 23, 24 were supposed to be minority-dominant ACs. Of those 102, the BJP and allies have taken 101. It's almost 100% strike rate.
1: Is there anything that the opposition could really cling on to, think about it as they process the verdict that's come out and look at the magnitude of the BJP's victory in West Bengal?
4: I think they can learn from their mistakes. The one thing we haven't talked about is that till the end, the DMK and the TMC thought they were winning, and they thought they were winning big. Mamata, when the exit polls came, I think it was a genuine reaction, her being outraged, which shows you to all of us who'd been on the ground knew there was some disillusionment, though nobody expected this kind of victory for the BJP. But it's interesting that Mamata has now got to the stage where she was once a street-level person. She's now so isolated that people don't tell her the truth about what's happening.
1: Now, what does this mean? You want to complete what you're saying, or you finished?
4: Yeah, no, just even with the DMK. The DMK, as of this morning, we saw them putting up little platforms at their office and then taking them out afterwards, of course. But they were also so sure. So politicians are supposed to have their ears to the ground. But what this election tells us is when they come to power, they lose touch.
1: Mahua, can Mamata Banerjee bounce back from this, or is this the beginning of the end of the Trinamool chapter in Mamata Banerjee's political career?
5: Very interesting, because you know, we've all seen that state when Mamata's party was totally decimated and she was just one single MP in parliament. And from there, then we had almost kind of written her off at that time, thinking that it would be stalled there. But then 2011 happened and she really stormed into the left bastion and took over. But what today I can recall for two things is, I remember in 2011, Buddhadev Bhattacharya, who'd won big before that election, was also defeated in his constituency, Jadavpur, and after which Mamata came to power. And the other thing I want to say is Shubhendu Adhikari, this big leader today, was actually, none of us knew of him. He was created following the Nandigram movement and nurtured by Mamata Banerjee herself.
1: Okay. Kanchanda, what does this mean for the future of West Bengal?
6: Well, number one, people here were talking about expectations. I think the BJP has to do some very serious expectations management between now and elections in UP, Gujarat, Punjab. And they have to do things fast to show some results on the ground, which can be done. And I think the Prime Minister himself will be leading the initiative. He will ensure that the government doesn't squander time on just thinking and talking, but actually doing stuff. There's a big expectation management which will have to be done, and delivery has to be fast. West Bengal has 15 lakh government employees, including pensioners. And they are being paid basis sixth pay commission, whereas everybody else is now being paid basis seventh pay commission. And West Bengal is also the largest contributor to the pool of central government employees. Almost 11% of central government employees, they come from West Bengal. Now, when you have government employees in West Bengal getting their salaries and pensions per sixth pay commission, and then they have fellow Bengalis who are working in the central government and getting salaries per seventh pay commission, that creates a certain resentment and protest. And the anger, I'm sure, translated into votes over here. 15 lakh employees or pensioners means 15 into 3 or 15 into 4. We are looking at 60 lakh voters.
1: Final words, Nilanjan Mukhopadhyay, how does a West Bengal under the BJP differ from a West Bengal under the Trinamool in your view?
7: I don't know. We will have to actually see as to how they go about first forming the government. You know, I am not very sure whether Shubhendu Adhikari would become the chief minister.
1: You're not sure?
7: I am not very sure, because Mr. Modi would possibly like somebody who is not as high profile. That is not be in his style, barring the states of Uttar Pradesh and Assam, you know, where you have chief minister.
1: But surely in a state where you are coming in for the first time, you need a strong personality to hold the whole party together.
7: Well, let's see, you know, this is a point, you know, which is open. We are just speculating on it, whether it is going to be that Shubhendu Adhikari or not. But I would definitely expect the BJP to be serious about the government and
1: So we're out of time. It's been a marathon day.
7: Promise.
1: We started at 6 in the morning. I want to deeply thank all our guests for joining us. Veer Sanghvi, Shankar Iyer, Lakshman Narayanan, Veera Raghav and Shiv are still going to be there. Shiv, I'm reading stuff about fires in the UAE. This could not end here. This could be a long, long, long night and then further days of lots of news. Kanchanda, many congratulations. Kanchanda has just been the most anxious, nervous guest throughout the period. You know, you have to throw a party for all of us once this gets over.
8: Yeah.
1: You've been staying away. He says, I have a sugar issue, so he stayed away for that. He's itching to eat, but he didn't. Padmaja has been fabulous on the field, all through this campaign, and in the studio here as well. Thank you, Padmaja. Thanks, Jai Mrug, for helping us and the NDTV Data Fi team bring this together. To our guests on the other side of this NDTV election war room, Mahua Chatterjee, Jayanto Ghoshal, Mr. Madhavan, Nilanjan Mukhopadhyay and Kishle. Thank you so much. It's been a delight having you with us in the NDTV studios, trying to help make noise and sense of one of the most important days in the political calendar. We try to stay away from the noise, try to use the election analytics to bring the coverage together for you. It's been a very long and exciting day from the lens of those who track Indian politics. People in West Bengal, people in Tamil Nadu voted with great hope. We will track what happens from here. But to all our viewers who've joined us in this long day, thank you very much for spending your time, for trusting NDTV with your patronage, joining us through this day. Our teams on the ground, in the studios, in the newsroom will keep tracking every twist and development from here all the way till government formation. Goodbye and good night. Thank you.

0: Vijay's first pictures from that balcony.
1: Oh, he does have a balcony.
0: He does have a balcony. His father has a balcony. His father has a balcony.
2: On the balcony of his father's house, waving at the waiting crowd here, walking both sides and waving, his first public appearance in that sense from a vantage point after he visits his dad to seek his blessings before he would go to collect the certificate from the counting center. That's the Loyola College. Fans on a frenzy here outside his father's house as Vijay waves hands from the balcony of his dad's house at Adyar. Moments before he would go to collect his certificate, Vijay just a few minutes ago arrived at the home of his father, Director S.S. Chandrasekhar, at his home in Adyar, and now he's all set to leave from here to the Loyola College to collect his certificate. Certainly a stunning performance by actor Vijay, emerging to be the single largest party, something unprecedented in the history of Tamil Nadu after MGR or Annadurai. A first timer registering this kind of a spectacular victory. He's still some seats short of an absolute majority, but the party is still hopeful, even as his party is absolutely optimistic that there would be support from unexpected quarters to help Vijay stake claim and form the government. They say if things work well, Vijay could stake claim to form the government on the 7th of May. That's Thursday. But all this will have to wait for an official information. And names are also floating around that many core members of Vijay's team could actually be part of the cabinet. And they could
0: want to say fantastic work by you and your camera person, because NDTV is the first to have these images of Vijay, and that means a lot. Padmaja, you know, it may sound like bragging, but on a day when millions of voters and fans haven't seen the person they voted for and they've been watching NDTV all day, we've got you those first pictures of Vijay waving. And to answer your question, Padmaja, he didn't have a balcony in his own residence. That's perhaps why he's gone to his father's house in Adyar, because that has this lovely, lovely veranda rather than a balcony where he's come out to actually wave. He's given his fans ample time, 10-15 seconds on that balcony. Namaskaram, wave.

0: Good evening. Welcome to Left, Right and Centre. I'm Vishnu Shom. We continue with our programming on what has been a remarkable day in Indian politics. History is unfolding live as vote counting wraps up in the mega five-state assembly elections. In a jaw-dropping political earthquake, the BJP has shattered West Bengal's status quo, surging past 200 seats to topple Mamata Banerjee's Trinamool Congress after a decade in power. Tamil Nadu is witnessing a blockbuster debut. The actor Vijay's TVK has swept the polls in a stunning landslide, humbling the DMK and the AIADMK. Assam hands the BJP a commanding third term. Kerala sees the Congress-led UDF roar back with a thumping majority, and Puducherry backs the NDA. A record turnout, massive swings, and a new national narrative. Victory speeches are pouring in. We'll continue to bring you every twist and ultimately what it means potentially for 2029, not just on this program, but over the next several days, right into government formation. Some breaking news now coming in. Rahul Gandhi's tweeted, he says that Assam and Bengal are clear cases of the election being stolen by the BJP with the support of the Election Commission. We agree with Mamataji. More than 100 seats were stolen in Bengal. We've seen this playbook before. Madhya Pradesh, Haryana, Maharashtra, the Lok Sabha 2024, etc. Very, very strong allegations by Rahul Gandhi coming late in the evening on a day when the BJP has done tremendously well in Assam and in Bengal. In Tamil Nadu, it's all about Vijay, and it's been a good day for the Congress party in Kerala with the UDF coming back to power. Well, alleging a massive subversion of the people's mandate, Mamata Banerjee, for her part, launched a fierce attack on the BJP. Remember, Mamata Banerjee has lost in the Bhavanipur seat against Shubhendu Adhikari, who was contesting there as well. So she has now said and has launched a fierce attack on the BJP and the poll process, claiming that the election was marred by large-scale manipulation. In a strongly worded reaction after the results, she said the BJP looted more than 100 seats, repeatedly calling the outcome a loot. Let's go across to NDTV Shreyashi, who's been tracking all of this. So Shreyashi, Mamata Banerjee and also Rahul Gandhi now, on what basis are they saying that that the elections essentially were a fraud?
1: Well, that's right. And as far as outgoing Chief Minister Mamata Banerjee is concerned, she has time and again said that a wounded tiger is more dangerous than the Royal Bengal tiger. Here at Kalighat, a very isolated scene coming out. Chief Minister Mamata Banerjee has lost this seat to Leader of the Opposition and BJP MLA Shubhendu Adhikari, her former prodigy, now arch rival. And of course, this is the second time she has tasted defeat from Shubhendu Adhikari. On the other side of the road, you can see BJP supporters coming by, raising Jai Shri Ram slogans. There have been instances where the central paramilitary forces had to come and push back the BJP supporters from here to ensure there is no law and order situation. But for now, this particular lane in Kalighat that is associated with Chief Minister Mamata Banerjee, Bhavanipur being the Trinamool Congress's bastion, her home turf, is completely dark, silent and isolated. Otherwise, of course, we see her party workers coming out here celebrating, but that celebration has shifted to the BJP party office and the BJP supporters playing with the saffron colours here in West Bengal, because this is for the first time the BJP has formed a government here in West Bengal, removing the 15 years Mamata Banerjee regime. And of course, this is a tectonic shift and a historic election for West Bengal. Now, of course, the procedures will follow for government formation. What we understand after speaking to sources in Lok Bhavan here, that the Chief Minister does not need to officially give any resignation, though that is the norm that is usually followed, where the Chief Minister, outgoing Chief Minister, goes in person, meets the Governor and hands over the resignation. That can also be done through an email, but they say that there is no written rule. It is up to the Governor to invite the next party, which is going to be forming the government, in this case the BJP, which has got a clear sweeping majority to form the government. And of course, we know that BJP will have his hectic parley to understand and choose their chief ministerial candidate. But for now, of course, all focus on Kalighat here in West Bengal, the citadel of Chief Minister Mamata Banerjee. She came out earlier in the day today, went to the strong room into her counting station and said that her counting agent was threatened and pushed out of the strong room. But of course, you can see, you know, even the central paramilitary forces, even though there's just two personnel now, there was a higher deployment earlier, just a few left now over here. But they are, you know, trying to man this road because of the BJP supporters who are coming in. Because I don't know how many will remember, but there was a time when Chief Minister Mamata Banerjee, sometime in 2020, had gotten off her cavalcade and reprimanded someone who had raised the Jai Shri Ram slogan in the Barakpur belt, and she had said, "I will skin you alive." But today she can't stop these echoes of Jai Shri Ram around her residence here in Kolkata. There is a kind of silence that has befallen over this particular lane, which is always buzzing with people, leaders, and even her nephew and second-in-command, Abhishek Banerjee, who stays just a lane away, and we see him come in and go out. But today, it's completely isolated. None of the big faces here. The police on standby, given the law and order situation, keeping sure that no one enters the CM's residence here. But no word from the Chief Minister as of now. She has pointed fingers at the Election Commission, saying that it was not a fair playing field, nor was it transparent. An allegation she made even on the polling day while speaking to NDTV. But for now, the people of Bengal have spoken and given their wholehearted support to the BJP here in West Bengal, which has crossed the 200 mark. And Chief Minister Mamata Banerjee has lost the Bhavanipur seat to Shubhendu Adhikari by a margin of 15,105 votes from Bhavanipur. Back to you.
0: All right, Sriyashi, thanks very much. Let's just listen in now to what Shubhendu Adhikari and Mamata Banerjee have had to say.
2: उन्होंने 15 राउंड तक थी, जब उनका मार्जिन खत्म करके मैं 556 वोट से आगे निकल गई, तब उन्होंने भागना चालू कर दिया। मुझे खास करके जो बंगाली हिंदू एरिया है चेतला 82 नंबर वार्ड, वो खुल के वोट डाल दिया, और सीपीएम का जो लूज सपोर्टर है, हिंदू सपोर्टर, सब लोग वोट किया।
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0: Fierce resistance then there from Mamata Banerjee and the Trinamool Congress, who say that the elections were rigged. Rahul Gandhi says this as well, points to previous instances. But be that as it may, as far as the Election Commission is concerned and as far as the electoral process is concerned, it is the Trinamool Congress which has stormed into power. The BJP which has stormed into power in a Trinamool Congress bastion. What we're going to do now is take a look at the extent of the win of the BJP. This is absolutely unbelievable. The BJP at up 131 to 208. This is a remarkable rise for the BJP in Bengal. It has come almost entirely at the cost of the Trinamool Congress, who are 135 down from last time to just 79 this time around. They seem to be approaching the 100, the triple digit number, but then fell short when the final rounds of counting took place. So the Trinamool Congress down 135. It's been a disastrous performance for them. What we can actually do now is take a look at the 2026 results versus the 2021 results. And I think it is interesting, before we look at the numbers, to just look at the spread. So in 2021, the saffron colour, you can see the areas where the BJP did well. They had won 77 seats that time. In fact, it's almost as if the BJP and the Trinamool have swapped. This time around, the BJP from 77 has gone up to 208, and the Trinamool Congress has gone down to 79, similar to what the BJP was in 2021. Last time around, it was all green other than these areas in North Bengal, but just take a look at it now. All of central, south, west and south east Bengal is completely in BJP hands. They've done very well in the north. That's an area where they've typically been strong. There are a couple of areas of strength for the Trinamool Congress, but generally, overall, it's been disastrous all the way. Let's take a look at some of the regions which have really sort of defined this. To me, the Midnapore region, where the Trinamool Congress had done very well last time around, this is in the west and in the south of Bengal. The Trinamool picking up only two seats to the BJP's 54, up 31. If you take a look at the Jalpaiguri region in the north of Bengal, this is an area where the BJP has been strong. But just look at this. They've gained even further, 26-1. So all across the state, by and large, it's been disastrous for the Trinamool Congress and Mamata Banerjee. The presidency area was one area where, even though they were down 46 from last time around, they did compete with the BJP. So there you have it, a look at the overall situation in Bengal. But ultimately, it is these numbers which are going to really define the story. 208 for the BJP, the Trinamool at just 79. Well, there's a lot more that we're going to be tracking over the next little while to give you an idea of Bengal. There's some breaking news now coming in with the Home Minister Amit Shah tweeting hats off to the people of Bhawanipur. Remember, Bhawanipur is where Mamata Banerjee has lost, and Shubhendu Adhikari, the BJP chief in Bengal, has won. So Mamata Banerjee losing her own seat. Their mandate, according to Amit Shah, has made it clear what fate awaits an anarchic ruler, referring to, and they've done this through the day, Amit Shah referring to Mamata Banerjee as an anarchic ruler. Anarchy in Bengal is what the BJP has consistently alleged. The Bengal verdict marks a watershed political moment, with the BJP scripting a historic breakthrough in a state long dominated by regional forces, framed as both a victory of Kara perseverance and a mandate for political change. The result was celebrated across party ranks as the culmination of years of groundwork, organizational expansion and high voltage campaigning. In his victory address, Narendra Modi struck an emotional and assertive tone. He was speaking in Delhi, where he thanked the people of West Bengal for their trust in development and democracy, while paying tribute to party workers who, he said, faced violence but never lost faith. He positioned the mandate as a rejection of fear-driven politics and an endorsement of growth, governance and national integration, promising that the centre would work shoulder to shoulder with Bengal for its progress.
4: देश के उज्जवल भविष्य की उद्घोषणा का दिन है। ये भरोसे का दिन है। भरोसा भारत के महान लोकतंत्र पर, भरोसा परफॉर्मेंस की पॉलिटिक्स पर, भरोसा स्थिरता के संकल्प पर, भरोसा एक भारत श्रेष्ठ भारत की भावना पर। मेरा स्पष्ट मानना है कि आज से बंगाल की चुनावी जो आदतें फैली हुई हैं, उसमें बदलाव आना चाहिए। आज जब भाजपा जीती है, तो बदला नहीं, बदलाव की बात होनी चाहिए। भय नहीं, भविष्य की बात होनी चाहिए।
0: All right, we're going to take a short break. Be right back. The BJP storming to power in Bengal. They've also done incredibly well in Assam. We're going to take a short break, return with a lot more.

0: Vijay's first picture is from that balcony.
1: Oh, he does have a balcony.
0: He does have a balcony. His father has a balcony. His father has a balcony.
2: On the balcony of his father's house, waving at the waiting crowd here, walking both sides and waving, his first public appearance in that sense from a vantage point after he visits his dad to seek his blessings before he would go to collect the certificate from the counting center. That's the Loyola College. Fans on a frenzy here outside his father's house as Vijay waves hands from the balcony of his dad's house at Adyar moments before he would go to collect his certificate.

0: cricket, Bajaj, just a few minutes ago, arrived at the home of his father, Director S.S. Chandrasekhar, at his home in Adyar, and now he's all set to leave from here to the Loyola College to collect his certificate. Certainly, a stunning performance by actor Vijay, emerging to be the single largest party, something unprecedented in the history of Tamil Nadu after MGR or Annadurai. A first timer registering this kind of a spectacular victory. He's still some seats short of an absolute majority, but the party is still hopeful, even as his party is absolutely optimistic that there would be support from unexpected quarters to help Vijay stake claim and form the government. They say if things work well, Vijay could stake claim to form the government on the 7th of May, that's Thursday. But all this will have to wait for an official information. And names are also floating around that many core members of Vijay's team could actually be part of the cabinet. And they could
1: want to say fantastic work by you and your camera person, because NDTV is the first to have these images of Vijay, and that means a lot. Padmaja, you know, it may sound like bragging, but on a day when millions of voters and fans haven't seen the person they voted for and they've been watching NDTV all day, we've got you those first pictures of Vijay waving. And to answer your question, Padmaja, he didn't have a balcony in his own residence. That's perhaps why he's gone to his father's house in Adyar, because that has this lovely, lovely veranda rather than a balcony where he's come out to actually wave. He's given his fans ample time, 10, 15 seconds on that balcony. Namaskaram, wave, smile in all directions. And then he goes back in. Clearly, he understood, Padmaja, that he needed to do this. You know, this is important.
2: All I can say is he better start house hunting for another place where he has a large, roomy, spacious, comfortable balcony.
1: Yeah.
2: Because I remember we staked out at Poets Garden when J. Jayalalitha was unwell, and outside the house of Rajnikant, and the number of people who just come there.
3: Well, the Bengal campaign wasn't just about big rallies and sharp rhetoric. There were also moments that stood out for very different reasons. From a viral street-side stop to strong cultural signals after the results, the Prime Minister's outreach took multiple shades on the ground. Here's a look at the moments that defined Modi's Bengal connect beyond the ballot.
4: Modi hai to!
5: As the dust settles on a high-octane campaign and a sweeping mandate in Bengal, Prime Minister Narendra Modi is striking a softer, more symbolic note, one that blends politics with culture and power with people.

0: the heart of Kolkata, the Prime Minister's gestures went beyond rallies and roadshows. They told a story of connection. From biting into a cone of jhalmuri, the quintessential Bengali street snack, to pausing for candid moments with locals, Prime Minister Modi's outreach took on a distinctly personal flavour. The humble snack became more than just a quick bite. It turned into a cultural bridge, sparking conversations far beyond the campaign trail. Along the banks of the Hooghly River, the Prime Minister was seen soaking in the city's timeless charm. Clicking pictures, acknowledging onlookers, and then gliding into a serene boat ride on the same stretch. Prime Minister's visit to the Thanthaniya Kalibadi added a spiritual layer to the campaign. Offering prayers and performing rituals, this stop underscored a deep cultural outreach, tapping into Bengal's rich religious traditions while navigating its unique social fabric. And then after a big win, a striking visual. Prime Minister Modi, in traditional attire, donning a dhoti, an unmistakable nod to Bengal's cultural identity. It wasn't just about optics, it was about signaling respect, about stepping into the ethos of the land. From street food to sacred waters, from candid clicks to cultural cues, these moments formed a narrative beyond numbers and seats. A narrative of connection and a tribute to Kolkata's soul. Bureau Report, NDTV.
1: Well, that's it from me for the moment. There's a lot more coming up right here on NDTV 24/7. This is your home for election results. Five battlegrounds today, dramatic results. We'll continue to track this process right till the new governments come into place. For the moment, from all of us here, good night.

0: Vijay's first pictures from that balcony.
1: Oh, he does have a balcony.
0: He does have a balcony. His father has a balcony.
2: On the balcony of his father's house, waving at the waiting crowd here, walking both sides and waving, his first public appearance in that sense from a vantage point after he visits his dad to seek his blessings before he would go to collect the certificate from the counting center. That's the Loyola College. Fans on a frenzy here outside his father's house as Vijay waves hands from the balcony of his dad's house at Adyar. Moments before he would go to collect his certificate, Vijay just a few minutes ago arrived at the home of his father, Director S.S. Chandrasekhar, at his home in Adyar, and now he's all set to leave from here to the Loyola College to collect his certificate. Certainly a stunning performance by actor Vijay, emerging to be the single largest party, something unprecedented in the history of Tamil Nadu after MGR or Annadurai. A first timer registering this kind of a spectacular victory. He's still some seats short of an absolute majority, but the party is still hopeful, even as his party is absolutely optimistic that there would be support from unexpected quarters to help Vijay stake claim and form the government. They say if things work well, Vijay could stake claim to form the government on the 7th of May. That's Thursday. But all this will have to wait for an official information. And names are also floating around that many core members of Vijay's team could actually be part of the cabinet. And they could
0: want to say fantastic work by you and your camera person, because NDTV is the first to have these images of Vijay, and that means a lot. Padmaja, you know, it may sound like bragging, but on a day when millions of voters and fans haven't seen the person they voted for and they've been watching NDTV all day, we've got you those first pictures of Vijay waving. And to answer your question, Padmaja, he didn't have a balcony in his own residence. That's perhaps why he's gone to his father's house in Adyar, because that has this lovely, lovely veranda rather than a balcony where he's come out to actually wave. He's given his fans ample time, 10-15 seconds on that balcony. Namaskaram, wave, smile in all directions. And then he goes back in. Clearly, he understood, Padmaja, that he needed to do this. You know, this is important.
1: All I can say is he better start house hunting for another place where he has a large, roomy, spacious, comfortable balcony.
0: Yeah.
1: Because I remember we staked out at Poets Garden when J. Jayalalitha was unwell, and outside the house of Rajnikant, and the number of people who just come there.

Actor-turned-politician Thalapathy Vijay is the new super king of Tamil Nadu. He has pulled off a remarkable performance in his debut elections. He's no longer the disruptor or the kingmaker, he's the king himself. Over the course of the next half an hour, we'll tell you what Vijay's Vijay Path has been. Stay tuned to NDTV.

Immediately after taking the political plunge, actor-turned-politician Vijay, founder of TVK, also went through a political tour of Tamil Nadu. But the big question was, he has a lot of fans. Will all these fans turn into a loyal voter base for him? His political rallies were also marred with controversies. The Karur stampede happened, which claimed lives of 41 people. His movie Jananayakan was stalled from releasing. And then he also faced summons from the CBI. Here's a look at the political journey of the Jananayakan.

0: बाहर निकालते
1: हैं। I am coming.
2: He came, he challenged, he conquered. The new force in Tamil Nadu politics. Talapathy Vijay's blockbuster debut on political box office. Defying even the die-hard supporters' expectations and political pundits. Pulling off a stunner. The rising star has eclipsed the sun in the Dravidian heartland. While many cine stars have succeeded and failed before Vijay in Tamil Nadu politics, Vijay's performance is nothing short of a miracle. In just over 2 years since announcing his political entry in 2024, Vijay has established himself as the prime pole of the Tamil Nadu politics. Earlier stars turned netas like MGR and Jayalalitha, who reached the peak, had a long political career before reaching the peak. Vijay is starting from the peak. That makes it an unbelievable political feat. Pegging his campaign on the promise of new politics, targeting DMK on corruption and dynasty.
3: Stalin uncle, what uncle is very wrong uncle.
2: Clearly keeping distance from the BJP and the AIADMK. Vijay from the start positioned himself as a crusader, the superhero people needed. As he battled the political attacks and repeated rounds of CBI questioning after the Karur tragedy, he recalibrated, learned his lesson. As his film Jananayagan struggled to see the light of the day, he did not make it a big issue, concentrating on his promises and messaging to the voters of the state. Many cine stars before Vijay tried and failed. Kamal Haasan, Shivaji Ganeshan, a reluctant Rajnikanth who never took the plunge after showing interest. But Vijay has managed to turn the massive popularity into votes at a massive scale, with his messaging of welfare and clean politics. Vijay's rise may upend the entrenched Dravidian politics in the state, which the DMK championed. And while his win is stunning, Vijay's entry into politics was neither sudden nor accidental. In July 2009, Vijay's vast network of fan clubs numbering around 85,000 crystallized under a welfare association named Vijay Makkal Iyakam or VMI. Initially positioned as a social service platform, the organization entered the political arena by supporting the AIADMK-led alliance in the 2011 assembly elections. Murmurs of Vijay's political ambition followed. Earlier, MGR had famously converted his 20,000 fan clubs into party units of the AIADMK. He started projecting a savior figure rooted in social justice in his movies. Vijay spoke of farmers' distress in Kadathi, healthcare corruption in Mersal, stood up for women's sports in Bigil, and exposed electoral manipulation in Sarkar. Even his last and yet to be released outing Jananayagan has overt the political tones. With ruling DMK pushed to a distant third spot, Vijay's rise is one of the biggest disruptions in Indian politics. This is likely to change the rules of Tamil Nadu politics forever. Bureau Report, NDTV.
3: There will be only one lion, and even if it is single, it will be the king of jungle.
4: Well, it's been a remarkable performance for Vijay and TVK. They've already scored a century, but there are challenges ahead in TVK and Vijay's political career. Remember, he has appealed to all the youngsters who wanted a change and also to women who wanted effective governance. He has also promised corruption-free governance. Now, the challenge is to deliver on those promises and expectations.

0: Voters have answered the prayers of Vijay and his TVK supporters, but the battle has just begun. While the numbers favour Thalapathy, the challenge is not one single number. It is the entire route from mandate to government. Every next step comes with its own political cost. With TVK emerging as the single largest party, the first challenge for Vijay is the battle to reach the Raj Bhavan to stake claim. It's not just about numbers, it's about proof of a stable majority. Once the result is settled, speed becomes a weapon. Vijay must move fast, because even a short delay can allow his rival camps to explore alternate arrangements and change the math before he's even sworn in. This is not just about being the single largest party. It's about proving that the numbers can survive the pressure of Delhi-style and Chennai-style political bargaining. An alliance with the AIADMK would give Vijay 2/3 majority, but would go against his ideological stand. A surprise swing with the Congress keeps his secular appeal intact, but damages his state identity quotient with the National Party in alliance. Then again is the third part, a minority government just shy of the halfway mark. If Vijay tries to govern without a formal alliance, the government enters the most dangerous zone in politics, permanent uncertainty. One bad vote can trigger a crisis, and one crisis can trigger an early collapse. In a minority setup, governance never becomes routine. Every bill, every session, and every floor test becomes a survival test. In a situation where every vote matters the most, poaching is a threat that cannot be ignored. A party that depends heavily on first-term MLAs will be exposed to pressure, inducements, and fear tactics once the cameras move away. With talks of resort politics already rife, a government that begins with a shaky bench can lose strength seat by seat, long before the first full year is even over. Even if Vijay solves the numbers challenge, the governance challenge, he has never held public office. His party is young, and the second largest economy of India, Tamil Nadu, is not an easy state to learn on the job. Governance isn't a campaign, it's a commitment. Not promises, but to delivery. Vijay's real test is not just winning, it is turning a fresh mandate into stable power, a workable alliance, and a credible government. Bureau Report, NDTV.
1: Vijay made his film debut in Tamil cinema with a movie called Vetri in 1984. Now, Vetri in Tamil means victory, and I'm sure that he must be reflecting on the title of this movie today as he wins this election. But it took him several years. In fact, it was only in 2004 with the movie Gilli that he rose to the status of Thalapathy. For over 20 years, Vijay combined political messaging with mass entertainment, becoming a truly loved star of Tamil cinema. This is a look at Vijay's film career throughout last several years.
2: Screen Talaiva to the Power Center. Vijay started his career in 1984 as a child actor in the film Vetri. He then debuted as the hero in Nalaya Thirpu in 1992, after making cameo appearances in several films directed by his father Chandrasekhar. 1996 saw the beginning of Vijay's romance cinema era, starring as the boy next door in films like Kushi, Friends, and Poove Unakkaga. From lover boy to mass action hero, the superstar transcended into mega stardom with films like Gilli, Pokiri, and Kavalam. In 2012 onwards, Vijay became a global star. Films like Tuppaki and Katti established Vijay as Tamil cinema.

0: You've worked really hard for a very long time to try and make it happen. And Veer Sanghvi, at some level, the doggedness, the sheer determination to stay. There were BJP leaders from different parts of the country in every district. They were told to keep quiet and not open their mouths. It doesn't seem like all these outsiders have come. They've stuck to their task and finally got the job done.
1: Well, I think that's the great thing about the BJP, particularly this avatar with Amit Shah and Narendra Modi. Once they decide to do something, nothing deters them. They go on and on and on. They may be defeated, but they'll never stop.
0: I want to go across to another big winner today. From Rash Bihari, the new MLA in the West Bengal Assembly, Swapan Das Gupta joins us. He's been an electoral pundit with us on television. He's been writing for us. Now he's an elected representative. There he is on your screen now, beating Debashish Kumar of the Trinamool, who had 53,258. Swapan Das Gupta of the BJP with 74,123. I must confess, when I saw you that night, I thought it would be tough. You were huffing, you were puffing. It looked like a bit of a stretch. But in the end, you managed to pull this through. Well done. Congratulations.
2: Well, thank you very much, Rahul. I mean, obviously, it was a tough fight. And we lacked the organizational clout of the Trinamool Congress. But I think what was significant about it was that we had the complete sort of faith of the people, and I think it was helped to a very large extent by the assurance given by the Prime Minister at some point that you must overcome fear and have trust, and that trust is really what swung it for us. The trust of the people in wanting to make a new beginning in West Bengal. I don't want to exaggerate the importance of this, but really, I think people are fed up with a particular type of politics which they've seen in Bengal, and I think they really wanted a change, and they wanted a new beginning, a beginning which some of the old assumptions of West Bengal could be questioned, and the meaning of the politics of West Bengal could be redefined. So I think we were the beneficiaries of those
0: impulses. Your seat in South Kolkata, Rash Bihari, is the typical Bhadralok constituency, Tony colonies, I mean, at least the areas where I traveled with you, Tony colonies, well-to-do people, the typical Bengali Bhadralok, many of whom were unwilling to even believe that the BJP could be embraced by the people of West Bengal. What's the message, do you think, the voters of West Bengal have delivered to the Bengali Bhadralok who think that the BJP is too plebeian to appease to a Bhadralok mentality?
2: No. I think, that's a caricature of what the BJP is. And no doubt there was a time when some people in West Bengal, the upper echelons of Bengali society, may have felt so. But I think they needed a little degree of reassurance that, look, we are just normal people. We are not some sort of fanatics with horns coming out of our head. So and that reassurance was very important, and I think we provided that. And as a result, what was significant about this constituency, Rash Bihari, which I now have the privilege of representing, is one, it used to be the place of Shyama Prasad Mukherjee's politics, and it's the first time since the 1950s that it's elected a saffron representative. And secondly, I think what's there important was that a very, very large section of people who otherwise stayed away from politics, who didn't even bother to vote, they came down and voted. I think we got a 20% increase in the turnout, and in some of the more prosperous and affluent polling booths, the increase in voting percentage was as high as 40%. So I think that explains quite a lot of things.
0: Veer Sanghvi, he's been a fabulous editor in the past, a big byline, and now MLA, potentially even minister in the new West Bengal government. Your points and your comments to Swapan Das Gupta, Veer Sanghvi.
1: Swapan, you were a very, very successful journalist. You were nominated to the Rajya Sabha. You stood for election some years later in West Bengal, and you lost. Many people who are like you, who come from a non-political family, are political Hindus,

0: believe in the BJP as an ideology rather than anything else, might have said, listen, this is not for me. I'm not going to stay on for another 5 years. And many people thought at that stage that Mamata was unbeatable. But you stayed on and you fought. Explain that to us. How does someone like you, with your background and your talent, slog it out in the trenches?
1: Well, you know, the point is politics, after all, is a passion. And I think, especially if you twin that with a certain belief system, I mean, for me, politics is a passion, it's not a business. So that's what distinguishes my approach to politics from that of many of the Trinamool Congress. I think also, just because you got defeated once in an election, that doesn't necessarily mean it's a sort of apprenticeship in the game. But I think what was very important is a lot of us in Bengal, and you may even know a lot of the people there, thought that this was more a mission rather than a mere political contest. And it was that sense of missionary, the ability to change Bengal, to take it out of its complete irrelevance which it had sunk to, I think, which drove a lot of us, you know, to restore the relevance of Bengal, to bring it back into the map of India. That was what this election was all about, at least for me. And I think that vision was also very well articulated in a different sort of way by the Prime Minister. And I think there was a very happy convergence between Bhadralok impulses and what the BJP said.
2: Kanchan Gupta has a question and a comment for you, Shobhanda.
3: Shobhan, many congratulations on your splendid victory. Shobhan, you know, you tried something very interesting. You had a blueprint for Raj Bihari as part of your campaign, which was separate from the party's manifesto, again, which you had played a big role in drafting. So is this, would you consider this that this should become a trendsetter and candidates should now actually come out with their own agenda for their constituency?
1: Well, you know, the Raj Bihari constituency is a very prominent one in Kolkata. It has a certain thing. It contains the Kalighat temple. It contains the Ravindra Sarovar, the lakes, Dhakuria lakes. And perforce, it has now come to become the venue of a very large number of very trendy, slightly upmarket cafes and boutiques and things like that. You know, so there's a wonderful shopping district, eating district, happening district, which was in the offing. So seeing all these, I felt that they needed a certain extraordinary and extra attention. And I put them together. That's probably me as the journalist working. When you actually encapsulate these ideas in the form of an action plan and put it. Yes, I believe that could become a model for others to say that apart from the larger state narrative, there is a local story which you've also got to peddle. And I think it worked. It, in the sense, a lot of people complimented me for that and saying, look, this is something we really identify with.
2: Padmaja Joshi has a question for you, sir.
4: So Das Gupta, you know, whenever I heard anyone from your party, you included, saying that we want to get back the lost glory of West Bengal, the Trinamool Congress always responded by saying, listen, we do not need these lessons or these lectures from people who come from Bimaru states, because West Bengal is better off. We are more educated. We are far more cultured than people from Bimaru states. What do you say to that now, after the results?
1: Well, you know, ironically, West Bengal became one of the Bimaru states. You know, that's a tragedy, but West Bengal was in danger of becoming the largest supplier of migrant labor. West Bengal, or particularly Calcutta, became a fantastic place to get out of. And I think that was something which finally people woke up to, the sense of decline, that there's a sense of hopelessness. And they wanted to get back and acquire, reacquire the relevance. The Trinamool Congress thought this was an election about SIR. They thought this was an election to say, you eat meat, you don't eat meat, you eat jhalmuri, you dress in saris, you don't dress in saris. Irrelevant stuff like that. Actually, it was about Bengalis saying, look, we want to reclaim our state. We want to reclaim our pride. And that pride doesn't come about by just saying, oh, we are proud Bengalis. It also becomes a certain achievement. You know, the film industry is a classic example of that. How irrelevant it has become, the Bengali film industry. You know, it's all over. The over-politicization, the sense of decline, smugness. And I think, finally, I think Bengal just rose in revolt against that.
4: I want to ask you a blunt question, you know, a follow-up on what you just said.
1: I see this as a great day of liberation.
4: And you spoke of the film industry. Now, there are many within
1: Please,
4: the film industry
1: I'm in
4: Bengal.
1: Of a hurry.
2: No, your former colleague Shankar Iyer has a question for you as well. I'm going to give him that chance before we wrap this up. Shankar.
5: Hi, Sopan. Congratulations. I just wanted to...
1: Thank you, Shankar.
5: What is the chances of you joining the ministry... And what would be the ideal ministry if one would sort of ask you?
1: Look, you know, these are questions you know that you won't get an answer to. But the point is, so why ask them? So, I mean, you must be a fool to answer such a question.
5: I just ask because these are the kind of questions you and I have asked other people. So that's the idea, basically. But congratulations again.
1: Yeah, and I hope we've got... No, but I mean... Anyway, thank you.
2: Vijay's first pictures from that balcony.
4: Oh, he does have a balcony.
2: His father has a balcony.
6: On the balcony of his father's house, waving at the waiting crowd here, walking both sides and waving his first public appearance in that sense from a vantage point after he visits his dad to seek his blessings before he would go to collect the certificate from the counting center. That's the Loyola College. Fans on a frenzy here outside his father's house as Vijay waves hands from the balcony of his dad's house at Adyar. Moments before he would go to collect his certificate, Vijay just a few minutes ago arrived at the home of his father, Director S.S. Chandrasekhar, at his home in Adyar, and now he's all set to leave from here to the Loyola College to collect his certificate. Certainly a stunning performance by actor Vijay, emerging to be the single largest party, something unprecedented in the history of Tamil Nadu after MGR or Annadurai. A first-timer registering this kind of a spectacular victory. He's still some seats short of an absolute majority, but the party is still hopeful, even as his party is absolutely optimistic that there would be support from unexpected quarters to help Vijay stake claim and form the government. They say if things work well, Vijay could stake claim to form the government on the 7th of May. That's Thursday. But all this will have to wait for an official information. And names are also floating around that many core members of Vijay's team could actually be part of the cabinet. And they could
2: want to say fantastic work by you and your camera person, because NDTV is the first to have these images of Vijay, and that means a lot. Padmaja, you know, it may sound like bragging, but on a day when millions of voters and fans haven't seen the person they voted for and they've been watching NDTV all day, we've got you those first pictures of Vijay waving. And to answer your question, Padmaja, he didn't have a balcony in his own residence. That's perhaps why he's gone to his father's house in Adyar, because that has this lovely, lovely veranda rather than a balcony where he's come out to actually wave. He's given his fans ample time, 10-15 seconds on that balcony. Namaskaram, wave, smile in all directions. And then he goes back in. Clearly, he understood, Padmaja, that he needed to do this.
7: else. You know, this is important.
4: All I can say is he better start house hunting for another place where he has a large, roomy, spacious, comfortable balcony.
7: Yeah.
4: Because I remember we staked out at Poets Garden when J.J. Lalita was unwell and outside the house of Rajnikant, and the number of people who just come there for a glimpse is unreal. All they're expecting is just that one glimpse, that one wave. So this ritual has to be followed. People are not going to let you go without it. But, you know, you just look at the story, and we're talking about seeing these images first. Over the last 24 hours, there has been suspense. Then you had this tsunami of numbers for Vijay, and everyone wanted to see this man who's, let's face it, he's the wonder boy of politics, of the election results today in Tamil Nadu, where he's just come out of nowhere and he's crossed 100. He has literally changed everything in a state that has seen, you know, power change hands between the two Dravidian majors, the AIADMK and the DMK. And then he comes out of nowhere, riding a wave perhaps of people just being tired with the status quo, you know, thinking that their aspirations were not being met, wanting some kind of change, wanting more than the traditional politics of Dravidianism that they had been, fed all of this while. And here you have it. You saw it first on NDTV, and now one wonders, because some of the stories that we are reading of the people who have won on a TVK ticket, one was an auto driver. It almost feels like deja vu, the kind of story we had seen about the Aam Aadmi Party winning in Delhi, where somebody was an ex-journalist, somebody was a CA, somebody, you know, came from a very underprivileged background, somebody who was a sweeper at one point of time.
7: Literally the Aam Aadmi, yeah.
4: Yeah, worked in the municipality, and then all of them were ministers, someone was an MLA, someone was an ex-energy commando, and you see the similar stories emerging now from the TVK in Tamil Nadu.
7: It's a
4: very interesting to see what a selection would be like.
7: Absolutely, you know, it's a signal moment for democracy, I would say, and especially for democracy in Tamil Nadu.
2: Mama, how are you processing? You were on the ground in West Bengal for so long. How are you processing the results? A big victory. The BJP leaders, even the more gung-ho ones, were talking about 170. This is almost 40 more than their most gung-ho predictions.
8: Yes, absolutely. But one thing was for sure, Rahul. I think we talked about this in one of our Calcutta shows also, when we saw that the high rate of polling in the state, especially after the first phase when we were having a conversation. One thing that we were very clear about was that this would be a very, very decisive mandate. It would not be anything which was close to hung or edgy election. So that has kind of played out, and that's exactly why we see this, you know, the election going one way almost, which also happened last time in 2021 and now this time also, which is also a trend that West Bengal kind of more or less holds on to. Whenever it wants to topple a government and bring a new one, it gives a huge mandate. So that was definitely there, but it was unimaginable, I will use that word again, that BJP, it wasn't showing on the ground that BJP would come with such a big mandate in West Bengal.
2: Jai Mruk, how much of this victory will the critics attribute to the SI? Because from the magnitude of the gap in the vote share, it would seem that the BJP has won so convincingly that the SIR was only a side factor. It clearly wasn't the main dish in Bengal.
9: Yeah, in fact, one of our revered pollsters today morning put up a quiz, and finally we have the answer to the quiz right now. The exact gap in percentage points between the Trinamool and the BJP is 5.07. The BJP is at 45.84. The Trinamool is at 40.77. He also had a hypothesis that if the 27 lakhs which are deleted in the second round, if the overall gap is more than that, then it should be treated as a convincing win. Now the overall gap is 31 lakhs 3,812 voters. Okay, sorry, 31,65,133 voters, which is greater than 27 lakhs of the second round of deletion. So that hypothesis is a null hypothesis. This is indeed a convincing victory for the BJP. Now, how does the BJP victory actually span out throughout the state? I broke the state into two regions. One was Malda and Presidency region together, and the other was North Bengal, Burdwan and Medinipur together. In Burdwan, Jalpaiguri and Medinipur together, the BJP has a 51% vote share with a 90% strike rate, which means these are outright BJP strongholds now. In Malda, the Trinamool is ahead still by 3.4% votes, and in Presidency, it is ahead by marginal 1.5% votes. So those two still sort of remain leaning towards, that's the skew in the state, they remain leaning TMC. The other three regions have totally gone with the BJP.
4: You know, in the Jungle Mahal, just a quick addition to that, in the Jungle Mahal area in Jhargram, Bankura and Purulia, the tribal vote shifted to the BJP entirely. In areas where the TMC had got some pockets this time around, all of it shifted to the BJP. In places like Purb Bardhaman, the SC vote shifted to the BJP and they have made gains over there. And the biggest, the shock to the TMC has come from the Murshidabad area, where there has been a four-way split of the Muslim vote. And in some places, the gainer has been the BJP. But without a doubt, the biggest party hit in that area has been the Trinamool Congress. Congress has gained two seats.
2: I want Nilanjan Mukhopadhyay to explain to our viewers the magnitude and the significance of what we've seen. It's followed, West Bengal has followed the pattern of the party winning big in every election going back to 1977. In 2011, Trinamool won big, it came out of nowhere. When Bengal has had it, they really just toss you out of the bin.
10: In fact, you know, when the BJP tally crossed 200, I kind of chuckled and I recalled what Kanchan had been saying, that the BJP might settle at about 180. We really are not going to be winning big, you know, even a tight, you know, but majority is what is required. That trend has continued because Bengal votes en bloc, you know, it votes completely in one way, and that has been maintained right from the 70s onward. Why has the Trinamool lost so decisively? I think a few points, you know, which need to be pointed out is that the TMC did not deliver what it promised. It did not deliver what it promised during the elections and after it formed the government. Many of the schemes that were announced were not really fully implemented in toto. No micro corruption at the local level, which affects the common person at the, you know, grassroots level, you know, which is, you know, intertwined with the use of muscle power, which had become very endemic to Bengal right over several decades, especially after the 1970s onwards, you know, with the left front and then the same set of people, you know, moving on, you know, en masse to the Trinamool Congress, you know. So that is there, you know. Dynasticism was another very strong no against the TMC. Even people within the TMC resented the manner in which Abhishek Banerjee was pushed by Mamata Banerjee. Then there is, of course, you know, we have to say that the interests of the majority community should not be ignored. That was a very strong message which was sent by the BJP, and the people endorsed it completely. And last, you know, of course, how can we do away with the Modi charisma? You know, that played a very important part.
2: Kishlay, your takeaway on the big verdict in Assam, a state when I remember when Tarun Gogoi was chief minister, he told me it's impossible. He spent a lot of time explaining why the BJP can never win in Assam. They won thrice over. Himanta Biswa Sarma emerging one of the biggest winners of the day today.
11: Oh yes, Rahul. I think the, you know, Assam Bengal template is going to be the national picture. And I think that's very important to understand. You know, BJP came late into the party in Assam. Because actually the Hindu right wanted consolidate, I mean, you know, started consolidating in Assam as way back in 1966 in actually an area called North Kachar Hills, which was the first autonomous district of India. That is where, you know, some of the Hindu right offices opened after Maharashtra. So they have been working at it. The problem is that the AGP, the regional force, was already exploiting the issue over which the BJP was riding now. So, well, once the AGP was erased and moved away, the BJP really filled in, came in out there, because the issue was already there, it was rife. And I think Himanta is a hustler. He knows how to win elections. If he hadn't left the Congress, I am not sure what the BJP would have done, but the BJP sooner or later would have entered Assam, because Assam has the atmosphere and the issues which the BJP would have exploited anyway. So Himanta is a big winner.
2: But that's a very important point, Veer Sanghvi. When you've got someone like a Himanta Biswa Sarma to protect the Dinesh, you let Himanta go because you think Gaurav Gogoi is the guy you want to pass the political mantle to. That's suicidal.
0: I think one view is that the Assam election and the

0: BJP's presence in Assam was decided by a biscuit. When Hemanta sat with Rahul Gandhi, and instead of paying any attention to him, he kept giving biscuits to his dog. That is the moment that changed everything. Ghulam Nabi, who had fixed up that meeting, wanted Hemanta to be a chief ministerial candidate, and Rahul had absolutely no time for him. So, I mean, I can understand Rahul's reservations. After all, the guy then went and became a very communal BJP member after having sworn allegiance to Congress ideology. So, obviously, he has a flexible morality. But even so, if Rahul had treated him with respect and courtesy, the Congress may not be in this state today.
1: Rahul, I just wanted to make a couple of quick points. We have been discussing various factors. Now, one of the factors which we really need to look at, there was this great bunk that migrants were landing up in hordes to vote against the BJP because of SIR, because of their loyalty to Mamta for 1,200 rupees a month or whatever. Now, I don't think it has quite worked that way. Migrants have, in huge numbers, voted for the BJP. Now, it's at this point an assumption, but as the data comes in, I think this will be substantiated. Number two, this again, another view that the Bhadralok class took time to accept the BJP. The first high-profile BJP candidate in Bengal was Viktor Banerjee. And you can't be more Bhadralok than Viktor himself. So these sort of contrived beliefs, I think, have been finally rendered to the dustbin, and moving forward, the normalization should hold.
2: Okay, we want to go across now to Manikam Tagore, senior leader of the Congress party from Tamil Nadu. He's joining us live on this broadcast. Mr. Tagore, welcome. Congratulations to you and your party on the victory in Kerala. But in Tamil Nadu, where the DMK and the Congress thought they were coming back to power, you've been swept over by the Vijay tsunami.
3: Yeah, first is the thank you for your greetings for Kerala, and Kerala's victory is a very important victory for Congress as well as the UDF and all of us. And in Tamil Nadu, it was a different election, and the DMK and the Alliance, we all lost in this whole game. And Mr. Vijay's party, TVK, as had the huge youth support and women support, this which we can see it in the ground itself, and it was coming.
2: Okay. Veera Raghav has a question for you. Go on, Veera.
4: I will do this in Tamil. Vanakkam sir, Talaya Talabadiya for the Congress from now on. Are you going to be with DMK or will you move to the TVK? Talaya Talabadiya.
3: Vanakkam. we have a process in Congress. Therefore, the Congress elections are not even over. And our MLA is the counting in some places has to be concluded, and when there will be a legislative party meeting, then the Congress president will be briefed about the situation. I suppose that Congress in charge has already submitted a report to Congress president, and very quickly Congress leadership will be taking a call on how to go about it for the future actions.
4: Honestly, tell me, are you extremely disappointed? Is this perhaps the biggest missed opportunity for the Congress in a long, long time? Had you been with the TVK and formed a government, it would have been an enormous boost for the party in the state. You wanted that at one point of time.
3: No, we have to understand that in political parties, we have to, whatever our views, whatever our, before the decision being taken, I can argue about that, what is the pros and cons of those things. And that I had expressed my views to the Congress leadership, particularly to Congress president, with full data also, and how thing is changing in the ground, and booth-wise also, how people have started to support the young, and the women has started to shift towards Mr. Vijay. And when the decision is taken by the Congress president, we all accept it, and we moved on it. Therefore, we have to understand that as a party organization, we stood with the decision of the Congress president and we worked it. But the results are different. But the real change in the ground was for youth and women below 50. There was a complete unsided election it has become.
2: Shiv Arur has a question for you, Mr. Tagore.
4: Mr. Tagore, congratulations on the Kerala victory. No small feat. My question to you again is, of course, about Tamil.

0: Nadu. Is your party in talks with the TVK right now? Are you in talks for some kind of a post-poll arrangement?
1: It is too early to say. The leader of opposition, Rahul Gandhiji, has called Mr. Vijay and congratulated him. And they have exchanged their wishes.
2: You're a sharp thinker about politics in your state. I want you to explain to our viewers what you think this verdict in Tamil Nadu means for the future of the Dravidian movement and the future of Dravidian politics.
1: It is a very important thing that in Tamil Nadu, there is more than 60%, always the 60% of votes are for both the Dravidian parties for the past 50 years. There was a remaining portion which around 30-40%, which was not consolidated by anybody else. Mr. Vijay has done that thing in a proper way. He has got each one of the alliances has shifted 15% of the votes, and new parties has also, smaller parties, 5-6% also has taken it.
2: Padmaja Joshi has a quick question for you. Padmaja.
3: Mr. Tagore, we just got news in the evening that all of the TVK MLAs are going to be shifted to a resort. Any buzz that you're picking up of other people who might be trying to reach out to him? Why this need to corral them in a resort?
1: So we need to understand they are the new party and their managements will be different from a party like Congress and others. Their party is a new party. Therefore, the first time they will be experiencing these kind of things. Their MLAs are very fresh people. Very few of them has only been represented in the House. Their first time, many of them will be represented in the House. Therefore, this will be a first time. Therefore, we should allow them to do their way of functioning. And I don't want to have any kind of view on their functioning.
2: Jay Mruga has a question for you. Sophologist Jay Mruga has a question for you.
4: Sir, today the vote share total of the ADMK and the DMK is coming to just 46%, less than 50% combined for the first time. Do you think that's a setback to the Dravidian movement? My second question, we see that the TVK has an unusual lead in the greater Chennai region with a 46% vote share there. Do you think that was a setback to the DMK Congress alliance?
1: Two questions, very important questions you are asked. I replied part of that thing earlier, that always the third, above 60, that is only both the Dravidian parties occupy 60% of the vote share. Above that, there was a 30-40% of vote share which was left out. That nobody has tried to consolidate. There are Mr. Vijayakant who tried to consolidate in some time. Congress also tried in 80s, some time back in 1989 or something. But that consolidation could not happen. But Mr. Vijay was able to do that in an organized way. And this time, because of the shift from each of the alliance blocks, 15-15%. If you calculate now, you'll get that shift of 15-15% from both the parties, 14.5 has happened. And then coming to the Chennai part, because Chennai metropolitan area, the main issue, main thing is about the youth and women involvement in the political thing. And then Mr. Vijay has brought a lot of the youngsters into the, who are not ready or eager to do political activities or political, not at all interested in politics, has got into politics. That's the major reason because of the Chennai verdict has changed completely.
2: Okay, we've got big breaking news coming in that Mamata Banerjee has lost in Bhavanipur. Shivendu Adhikari has won in the end by a margin of more than 15,000 votes. We want to get into this big breaking, but Madhava Narayanan has a very quick question for you before we let you go. Yeah. Yes, Mr. Narayan.
5: Mr. Tagore.
2: Go on.
5: This is Madhava Narayanan. I want to ask you, ADMK promised 8,000 rupees for refrigerators and DMK rivaled it with 10,000.
2: I don't know something. Go on.
5: Yeah, Mr. Manikam, ADMK promised 8,000 rupees for every woman for a refrigerator and DMK promised 10,000. These are huge amounts. In spite of that, women seem to have voted for Vijay. Is this the end of transactional politics and what I call vote bees, some people call freebies, you know? Is it that easy to buy votes with just promise? Is there a shift in the psychology of voters?
1: Oh, no, I don't think that way, because Mr. Vijay's promise also is similar to that kind of promises. This is an empowerment of the poor and the middle class, and I don't think that politics is going to change in Tamil Nadu. That politics, government money being transferred to people, is going to continue. That is an empowerment politics, and I think that Mr. Vijay is also going to follow that same
2: Leave it there. Thank you very much, Manikam Tagore, for joining us. We appreciate you taking our time. Big breaking news coming in at this moment. Mamata Banerjee has lost in Bhabanipur. It seemed almost impossible. This was her bastion. Shivendu Adhikari told me when I met him on the campaign trail, I will beat her. You wait and you watch. Kanchanda, this is as improbable a victory as one could have imagined in the contest of the battle in West Bengal.
6: I was in Bhavanipur the day Mamata Banerjee went to file her nomination papers. And the fact that she had to bring in people from outside Bhavanipur to make up the crowd accompanying her, that day itself it was evident that she would lose Bhavanipur. Evidence number two, she had to hold a closed door meeting of party workers, and she pleaded with them, don't desert me, don't leave me, please stand by me. And last, she went around canvassing with folded hands, something which she has never done in any of the constituencies she has contested from. We should also add over here, and this is just an interesting factoid, Bhavanipur has a very large Gujarati community. And these are Gujaratis who have settled in Calcutta generations ago. And they have sort of become very integral to Bengali society. And you had a very prominent MP of Mamata Banerjee who, from a public platform, abused Gujaratis, called them cowards, said they never participated in the freedom movement, okay, and conveniently forgot to even mention Mahatma Gandhi. So, it was so evident that she would lose. And
2: Jayantada, what do you make of Mamata Banerjee losing in Bhavanipur? He's beaten her twice. To beat once is one thing, to beat her twice, that's just like, he's now an electoral rock star in the context of the BJP.
7: Yeah, it's huge. And I will give you 3 points and interesting background story of Bhavanipur. When Shubhendu Adhikari first announced that I want to fight from Bhavanipur, Mamata Banerjee told me that I don't believe Shubhendu doesn't have the guts to fight in Bhavanipur. This is just mere, rhetorics of Shubhendu. You know, Shubhendu was not that keen, but Amit Shah told him that you should fight, you have to fight, and then not only for Bhavanipur, this fight became a pan-Bengal phenomenon, and it gave BJP a huge impetus also. And Shubhendu versus Mamata, this scenario emerged because there was no announced Bengali chief ministerial candidate. So it was BJP's weapon. And what Kanchan is saying, on Mahua Maitra, the second input, Mamata was very upset on that day. And she called Mahua, she rebuked her, but Mamata didn't condemn Mahua publicly on that day. And Mamata thought that it's a very catch-22 situation, because if you condemn Mahua, it can be create a major trouble in party, and Bengali identity and the Gujarati identity, there was the outsider insider issues. So she was also very disturbed, but that affected.
2: Shashi Day also joins us. She's on the ground tracking Bhavanipur. You've done multiple padyatras with Mamata Banerjee. You were complaining about how much she made you walk. All that walking didn't amount to very much. She's lost to Shivendu Adhikari in Bhavanipur, Shashi.
3: Exactly, which is what we've not seen her do as a sitting chief minister. We've never seen her carry out such lengthy padyatras. And she took us to the narrowest lanes. We saw her enter a Marwari apartment under her constituency, have chai, do selfies in the parking lot. Something that is unimaginable for a chief minister to do. But of course, the party was extremely confident. And this has to be the most silent I have seen the chief minister's residence. And on the other side, you can see BJP workers and supporters coming out in numbers, raising Jai Shri Ram slogans. even on a regular morning,

0: you know, we will find a lot of hustle bustle here outside the Chief Minister's residence. But today it has fallen silent. The last citadel of the Trinamool Congress has fallen. Chief Minister Mamata Banerjee has lost the Bhavanipur seat to her arch rival Shubhendu Adhikari. And this is going to be the turning point of West Bengal politics. The BJP is here in an unprecedented sweep and they are all set to form a government. Shubhendu fought election from two seats, one from the Nandigram seat where he had defeated Mamata Banerjee in 2021 and this time from Bhavanipur, and he has won both the seats. And Chief Minister Mamata Banerjee has lost with a margin of around 15,000 votes in the final round of counting. We saw earlier today she went out of her residence, she went to the strong room, she sat there for almost 2.5 hours. And then she came out complaining that her polling agent, her counting agents were not being allowed inside. The CAPF was not behaving themselves. But at the end, the people have given their verdict and the Trinamool Congress has been ousted from this state. And Chief Minister Mamata Banerjee will not get a place in the Vidhan Sabha this time. And this is something that West Bengal was not expecting. There is absolutely pin drop silence here. There is a lot of CM security, the police on standby. She is yet to officially resign. For that, she has to go to Raj Bhavan or Lok Bhavan as it's called right now and in person give her resignation letter to the governor before the governor invites the BJP to form government here in
1: Fall. Jayanta Da.
2: Add only one sentence, that after this major victory, the wall writing is very clear. Shubhendu Adhikari, I think now there is no question, Shubhendu Adhikari will be the Chief Minister of West Bengal. Kanchan, if I am mistaken, you would correct me, that perhaps this is the first time one BJP MLA contested from two seats in West Bengal history.
3: Yes. In fact, it's very rare anywhere.
2: Rare.
3: No, I would just also add to what Jayanto said, we often forget that, you know, the word hubris, it has a meaning. And what we are seeing today is Mamata Banerjee's hubris bringing her down. She had everything going for her in 2011 when she stormed to power in West Bengal. And between 2011 and 2026, she has squandered it on just, you know, in any and every possible way. More importantly, the regime of fear which she ran. I mean, if you look at X, you have a million posts coming out. I had a police case filed against me. That is how she ran her government.
1: We see Shubhendu Adhikari collecting his certificate. Mahua Chatterjee, you've tracked the politics of Mamata Banerjee. Let's just listen for a moment to Shubhendu Adhikari, the giant slayer, one of the biggest slayers of Indian politics.
4: ধন্যবাদ জানাবো বিশ্বের লোকপ্রিয় নেতা নরেন্দ্র মোদীজিকে, আর কৃতজ্ঞতা জানাবো আমার নেতা কেন্দ্রীয় স্বরাষ্ট্রমন্ত্রী অমিত শাহকে। তিনি আমাকে এই কেন্দ্রে দাঁড়াতে নির্দেশ দিয়েছিলেন, উৎসাহিত করেছিলেন। আর আমার এই জয় 300 বিজেপি কর্মী যাদের আত্মবলিদানে আজকে বাংলায় পরিবর্তন, সেই 300 বিজেপি কর্মী এবং হিন্দু শহীদ হরগোবিন্দ দাস চন্দন দাস সহ যারা
3: My victory is a tribute to 300 BJP workers who were killed, the father-son duo who were killed in Murshidabad. Defeating Mamata Banerjee was necessary.
4: She
3: Yes.
4: 15,000 से ज्यादा वोट से उनको खुल के मुसलमान वोट दिया। वार्ड नंबर 77 में जितना मुसलमान वोट देने के लिए निकला सब ममता को वोट दिया। और मुझे हिंदू सिख जैन बुद्धिस्ट लोग ने आशीर्वाद देकर जिताया। ये जीत

0: You know, what you've seen on your screen is most likely the next chief minister of West Bengal. It is almost improbable, while you can't rule out any surprise, but I know how much the Home Minister himself backs and constantly is guide. I know Shivendu Adhikari says that himself, that he's constantly guiding me, grooming me, really looks up to him. He's also defeated Mamata Banerjee in a bastion, making it almost unlikely that anybody else will be Chief Minister. He spoke to us first in exclusive on NDTV while the counting was going on, shows the level of confidence he has. And I interviewed him when he was campaigning in Nandigram in the last elections, the first interview we did. From then to now, so much has changed. Kanchanda, his confidence, his composure, relative. In the first interview, he was hardly able to speak. I ran out of questions in the first 15-20 minutes. Now he was giving much longer, much more elaborate. He thought things through. Even googlies he was able to sidestep. Landmines he was able to avoid. And he thought through what he was trying to say.
1: Rahul, he was quick to figure out that there is a leadership vacuum in the West Bengal BJP. And especially after 2021, when the party suffered that setback because it believed it could win the

0: election, it didn't. And he used that to his advantage. He carved a role for himself. He made a place for himself. And, you know, it's, if you just go back and you look at newspapers, Bengali newspapers, between 2021 and 2026, every day he would leave, and Jayanto would verify this, he would leave home early in the morning and travel somewhere in to some place in Bengal, some place which has been flooded, which where there's been a disaster, where there's some crime which has happened. He would land up over there and he would spend time with the people. He would reassure them that, and he would tell them that I am here. So he also mobilized the party around him through this sheer hard work on the field. And third point is that, of course, he had the blessings of the central leadership. Both the Prime Minister and the Home Minister trusted him. They gave him the opportunity. And he has made the best use of that opportunity to his advantage.
1: And he's taken up the challenge. He didn't shy away. He's taken up the challenge.
2: He was also prepared for the role. When he was asked, how will you restore Bengal's dominance in economy, he was quick. He remembered what the plan is. He has thought about it because he said, we have done quick things in Assam, quick things in Tripura. We'll follow that blueprint.
1: You know, he's a changed man from the last time to now in the last 5 years. Whatever grooming he's received is a completely changed man. Let's go across now to former Indian tennis legend, now BJP leader, ending up on the victorious side soon after joining politics, Leander Paes. Welcome and congratulations. This is like hitting an ace or just as soon as the match started.
3: Hi, champ. Wonderful to be here. It's taken a lot of hard work over many, many years of the entire party. And all as I can say is that if you look at the entire nation, the faith in our Prime Minister, Shri Narendra Modi ji, is just phenomenal. Whether it's back in Assam again, whether it's in West Bengal, unprecedented what's happening here in West Bengal. The number of people that came out to vote, they shed their fear, they shed their inhibitions, and they came out and they have supported our party and they've supported Narendra Modi ji in overturning a 15-year reign that was here already. So super proud of the people in the way that they've come out to. Proud of every single person from different communities and different walks of life here in West Bengal to come out and build a better future for their children and their families.
1: Shiva Arora has a question for you, Leander.
4: Leander, a big congratulations to you. Rahul put it very well. It's like an ace serving an ace, really. You've spent just over a month in the BJP. Has that been enough time to fully appreciate and absorb the scale of this victory and how it happened and why it happened, Leander?
3: No, it hasn't. It's been a great learning. I joined 5 weeks ago, and when I joined on the 1st of April, a lot of my friends were teasing me about the date that I joined and the fact that we were vulnerable at that time because we were in total votes in West Bengal, 3.5% behind. That millions and millions of votes. But the hard work that the entire team has done, the hard work that Narendra Modi ji has done, coming to West Bengal, speaking with the people, engaging with the people, the hard work our Home Minister Amit Shah ji has done, engaging with the people, talking with them. And, you know, when you looked at Nitin Naveen coming in and all the different delegates of West Bengal, we left no stone unturned. I have got to give a big shout out to our CRPF, to our CISF jawans that have gone out there to make sure that it was a peaceful election, that the people were protected. What is important in West Bengal, in my learning over 30 years of watching politics here in Bengal, to answer your question, is that it's a very volatile election. You know, for me, I am never comfortable when we have people from across the border who are not Indians coming in and playing a role in our general elections and playing a role in our state elections here. The people who are illegal immigrants do not belong here. They do not have a place in India. India is for Indians. And that has been the message that the BJP and our leaders have shown so beautifully,
1: Padmaja,
3: especially the bordering state of West Bengal. And I got to say a huge thanks to our prime minister, our home minister, our leader in Nitin Nabin, to come forward and give that confidence to the people.
5: Leander, you know, you and boxer Vijender Singh also released a youth manifesto for West Bengal. Now, there is a lot of hope that people have, especially when I travel to the Hill Districts. It was in Siliguri, Darjeeling, Kalimpong. There are scores and scores of youth there. They love their football. They want better sports facilities. They're watching you right now. What do the young, and Bengal, of course, loves its football and sports in general. What will you promise the young ones in West Bengal and in what timeline?
3: Great question. I've realized in the last 5 weeks of politics, not to promise with words, but to promise with action. And to that, I've got to give gratitude to our Prime Minister, Shri Narendra Modi ji. When I met him, my first conversation was, Sir, hukum kijiye, kya karne chahte hain? And he said, Dunya bhar ka taakat hamare haath mein hai. Aur main wo taakat aapke haath mein deta hoon. Sports. आपके हाथ में है, यूथ आपके हाथ में है. आप अहमदाबाद जाके कॉमनवेल्थ गेम्स 2030 पे मेहनत करने के, उसके बाद आप ओलंपिक्स इंडिया और मेरे पास लाने के. सो इट्स अ वेरी क्लियर फोकस दैट हैज बीन गिवन टू मी टू फोकस ऑन द यूथ ऑफ द कंट्री, ऑल 745 मिलियन ऑफ देम, टू फोकस ऑन स्पोर्ट्स इन द कंट्री विच इज एग्जैक्टली इन माई comfort zone. We've got two generations of Olympic champions in my house. We've got 100 years of knowledge, of wealth of sports education and building Olympic athletes. So far, I've got 24 million athletes that I work with throughout the country. I'm hoping to get to 215 million children under the leadership of Sri Narendra Modi ji through the Khelo India project.
1: Leander, Veer Sanghvi has a question and a comment. Mr. Sanghvi.
0: Leander, congratulations. Did you think you were going to win?
3: Yes, Veer, I thought we were going to get to 215. But then again, you've known me since I was a young boy. I said I'd win Wimbledon before I did, Veer. Yeah. I loved our interviews and conversations over the years. And you know that for me, I go by a slogan that we refuse to lose. In that, I always wanted to be with a national party. I've always felt, Veer, that a double engine, that yeah. in a state like Bengal, which is a bordering state and a very, very troubled state, that when a double engine works, that the ruling party of West Bengal is also got a great partnership with the National Party sitting in Delhi. Partnerships, Veer, as you know, is what I'm good at. Yep. I built great partnerships with Navratilova, with Mahesh, with Ingus, and I really want to learn under the guidance of our Prime Minister, Shri Narendra Modi ji. I really want to learn under the guidance of the BJP on how I can make India a superpower through sports, through sports education, through nation building, Viksit Bharat, in empowering our youth.
1: One last question before we let you go, Leander. In the context of a Davis Cup fixture, does it feel like a new entrant, a debutant in the team? You were sitting largely out on the benches cheering because you came in so late. Shubhendu Adhikari, Amit Shah, Narendra Modi, they were your main players. They're the ones who went out and won the singles and the doubles. And you're there now, on the victorious side of a Davis Cup final, something people dream about but don't get to, and you've got to in the first 5 weeks of being in politics.
3: It's always wonderful to be a lucky mascot. In that, my hard work and passion is what's really important. And to me, to play for the team, to play for the party, to play for our Prime Minister, Sri Narendra Modi ji, is really, really God's gift. My late father, who both you guys knew for a long time, left me with the vision of empowering 500 million children through sports and sports education. I have found a leader. His name is Sri Narendra Modi ji. I will do whatever it takes within my power to take India and bring the Olympics to India, take India to make it a superpower. There is no doubt that the countries that finish in the top three in the Olympics in the medal tallies are also in the top three in the world as superpower and economic powers. To me, empowering our youth, all 745 million of them, that if Leander can do it, you can do it. And Sri Narendra Modi ji is our man. He is the leader of our team and he is my captain. Like you said, if he was my captain in Davis Cup, I would ask him to play me in the fifth match. I will bring it home to India every day.
1: Well, you're sounding pumped up as you were when you're bawling around the net. Thank you very much, Leander Paes, for joining us. Really appreciate you taking our time. Before we wrap up our coverage, I want to go across to our pundits and talk a bit about the winners, the losers, the takeaways at the end of a very long day. Narayan Lakshmi, I'll start.

0: the state? What's the mood in Tamil Nadu?
1: Well, Rahul, I think, you know, Kanchan spoke of the C and D factors. Tamil Nadu experience today shows the X factor. So I think Veera alluded to this as well. People watched closely when Karur happened. People watched as Jananayagan did not get released. And there was a sympathy factor that definitely built up. But more than that, the people were taken in and charmed by this leader who's come from outside but pitted himself against giants. And so that is what led to the tsunami more than anything. I think what we're hearing and what we're looking for going forward in terms of the bread and butter issue of good governance is, will he pick the right team? He needs a strong team around him to build that governance agenda. So that is what people are going to be watching closely. We're going to be getting into profiles of the various leaders within the TVK, look at their expertise and see who's going to help him build this dream team.
0: Does he have a good
1: governance team,
0: Madan Narayan? Does he have strong people around him, people who are capable of taking Tamil Nadu into the future?
2: Smart people, yes, a handful of them. And he can become a magnet to attract more. But a proper talent audit hasn't even been done because it was the way the tsunami came too late and too fast. But there is no doubt that there is a second rung out there full of some people from ADMK, some people, first timers, who saw glass ceilings in DMK and ADMK trying their luck at this. And so that's what I said. It's somewhat like Aam Aadmi Party that they can attract the talent. And there is a steel frame in Tamil Nadu, a good set of civil servants who will hopefully stand in for a lack of talent in Vijay. But still, he's still not even in a majority. There's going to be a big challenge in keeping the flock together. After the honeymoon is over, we will really see the challenge.
0: Will he actually face it? With such a big majority, with such a big margin of victory, will there be a challenge in keeping his flock together?
3: Look, I will tell you what the big challenge is going to be. And I was speaking to a DMK leader. They said, look, we've accepted defeat. We're going to let him form a government. What's going to happen a year or two down the line? Because when you don't have the clear numbers at 107, you're still very close to the majority mark, even with your allies. So people will be watching him very, very closely. Whether the state has won, Vijay has won today, whether the state has actually won and is moving forward will be dependent on the kind of government he gives. And I just disagree with any point of question of talent in his party because he's got enormous people with talent.
0: Shankar Iyer has been regaling our viewers with the best Vijay dialogues, songs and, you know, notes. What comes to your mind, Shankar, as we look at this? What's the one dialogue or film that captures this moment and makes him the Jananayagan on the stage of Chennai?
4: Well, when the movie is released, he won't be saying, I am coming, because he's already come to the center stage. But the point is, on a serious note, Rahul, you have two states with extraordinary expectations now, West Bengal and Tamil Nadu. And in both states, we have seen the youngsters, the youth and the women are voting on issues that matter. And the issues that matter are security, jobs, and I think there should be an end to the thuggery that you see in different states. So I think the extraordinary expectations that face Shubhendu, probably he'll become the chief minister for, it looks like, and Vijay. I think how they navigate the expectations will be more important than the team around them, because there is a steel frame in Tamil Nadu. West Bengal can get help from the center. There are enough people in the system in BJP to sort of guide. I think that mentorship is
0: okay,
4: not
0: Basudha
4: to be...
0: Vasudha Venugopal, our political editor, joins us. She was the smartest of the lot. The moment she felt the winds were blowing in the direction of Vijay, she said, I don't want to be in the studio. I want to be out where the action is. And she stood on a flyover in the middle. One way was leading to the DMK office, the other to the TVK office. She very smartly, like a good field news hound, went to the Vijay office. What's it been like, Vijay, Vasudha, this surreal day, watching history unfold before your eyes?
5: Well, Rahul, it's not ended because I'm constantly making calls to understand what's going to happen tomorrow. Let me tell you with regard to Kerala.
0: So what is going to happen tomorrow?
5: Yes, I'll tell you that. You know, he's going to meet all the, candidates who have won their seats tomorrow, and he's going to get elected as the party leader. He has also asked top leadership of the TVK to reach out to all smaller parties except, of course, the PMK. The PMK belongs to, it's the one-year party. One-years are OBCs, and the Dalits will not like it if PMK is part of the coalition. So all smaller parties are being reached out to.

0: I did speak to at least two of them. They did confirm the fact that they are willing to be part of this larger, you know, the alliance to help out Mr. Vijay. We already know that the Congress Party has basically said that it will support Vijay. And then, of course, the communists are also there. A collective decision is...
1: You're saying the Congress will support Vijay? Are you certain of that?
0: Well, I did speak to my sources. Rahul Gandhi has just landed. So, you know, he's going to take some time to decide on this. He also has the Kerala chief minister decision to be made.
1: Who's most likely to be the Kerala chief minister, Vasudha? What are your sources in the party telling you?
0: Well, my understanding is that because Mr. Kharge is also being seen as responsible for the DMK Congress alliance, I don't think Rahul Gandhi will want KC Venugopal to leave right now. He'd want KC Venugopal to be with him. And the MLAs, according to my sources, have made it very clear that one amongst them needs to be made the chief minister. So it has to be VD Satishan or Ramesh Chandnitala, of course, with the blessings of KC Venugopal, is what I've been told. But in a day, Rahul Gandhi is expected to decide on this.
1: Who would KC Venugopal want? Because he's the player behind the scenes in the politics of the Congress in Kerala. Who would he want? If he doesn't get to be CM, who would he like to see as CM?
0: My sense is that Congress Party always gives, you know, opportunities to, you know, it's a geriatric party, right? So from Ashok Gehlot to, you know, Kamal Nath to, you know, several of these older leaders, even Siddaramaiah, have had their opportunities. So it's a given that Ramesh Chandnitala stands a chance. But this time, VD Satishan has proved himself to be more deserving of this. MLAs stand in support of this. And the Vijay TVK win also is a reminder to the Congress Party that they need to listen to their own MLAs and their own workers, which is why I think Rahul Gandhi might be going ahead with VD Satishan, and probably KC Venugopal might. You know, he would prefer Ramesh Chandnitala, but given that the MLAs would want VD Satishan, he might also swing this way.
1: Okay, let's let the Congress decide. We don't want to get in. I have a very strong view on who's the right choice. But anyway, let them deal with their own politics. I don't want to wade into that. Jaimruk, what's the import of this verdict for Uttar Pradesh, Punjab, that go to polls next? Big states going to polls in a few months from now.
2: Okay. The cephalogical import from today across the states was focus on your catchment areas. So again, I start with Bengal. The BJP only actually is focused on North Bengal, Medinipur, Burdwan, getting a 90% strike rate there with a 51% vote share. It might just want to have a similar pattern in pockets of Punjab and Uttar Pradesh. Again, if we look at Vijay, he's actually done the same thing. If you remove Chennai, Greater Chennai, from the picture of Tamil Nadu, all across the state, the vote share has been perfectly triangular, with the parties polling between 28 and 33% vote. It is only Chennai which has given him the skew. So that's another lesson. If BJP wants to conquer Punjab, it might actually want to identify the catchment area that should give it the skew. You know, and it may not be a contiguous area, but it might be a few set of seats spread out. So that's another thing. The third thing which is coming out from Assam is very interesting. If you really focus on your catchment area very well, you can literally tie down your opponent simply to his strongholds. You know what's happened in Assam today? The BJP, after the new delimitation and demography, the BJP and NDA were supposed to be strong in 102. 23, 24 were supposed to be minority-dominant ACs. Of those 102, the BJP and allies have taken 101. It's almost 100% strike rate.
1: Is there anything that the opposition could really cling on to, think about it as they process the verdict that's come out and look at the magnitude of the BJP's victory in West Bengal?
3: I think they can learn from their mistakes. The one thing we haven't talked about is that till the end, the DMK and the TMC thought they were winning, and they thought they were winning big. Mamata, when the exit polls came, I think it was a genuine reaction, her being outraged, which shows you, to all of us who'd been on the ground, knew there was some disillusionment, though nobody expected this kind of victory for the BJP. But it's interesting that Mamata has now got to the stage where she was once a street-level person. She's now so isolated that people don't tell her the truth about what's happening.
1: Kanchan, now what does this mean? You want to complete what you're saying, or you finished?
3: Yeah, no, just even with the DMK. The DMK, as of this morning, we saw them putting up little platforms at their office and then taking them out afterwards, of course. But they were also so sure. So politicians are supposed to have their ears to the ground. But what this election tells us is when they come to power, they lose touch.
1: Mahua, can Mamata Banerjee bounce back from this, or is this the beginning of the end of the Trinamool chapter in Mamata Banerjee's political career?
4: Very interesting, because you know we've all seen that state when Mamata's party was totally decimated and she was just one single MP in parliament. And from there, then we had almost kind of written her off at that time, thinking

0: thinking that it would be stalled there. But then 2011 happened and she really stormed into the left bastion and took over. But what today I can recall for two things is, I remember in 2011, Buddhadev Bhattacharya, who'd won big before that election, was also defeated in his constituency, Jadavpur. And after which Mamata came to power. And the other thing I want to say is Shubhendu Adhikari, this big leader today, was actually, none of us knew of him. He was created following the Nandigram movement and nurtured by Mamata Banerjee herself.
1: Okay. Kanchanda, what does this mean for the future of West Bengal?
2: Well, number one, people here were talking about expectations. I think the BJP has to do some very serious expectations management between now and elections in UP, Gujarat, Punjab. And they have to do things fast to show some results on the ground, which can be done. And I think the Prime Minister himself will be leading the initiative. He will ensure that the government doesn't squander time on just thinking and talking, but actually doing stuff. There's a big expectation management which will have to be done, and delivery has to be fast. West Bengal has 15 lakh government employees, including pensioners. And they are being paid basis sixth pay commission. Whereas everybody else is now being paid basis seventh pay commission. And West Bengal is also the largest contributor to the pool of central government employees. Almost 11% of central government employees, they come from West Bengal. Now, when you have government employees in West Bengal getting their salaries and pensions per sixth pay commission, and then they have fellow Bengalis who are working in the central government and getting salaries per seventh pay commission, that creates a certain resentment and protest. And the anger, I'm sure, translated into votes over here. 15 lakh employees or pensioners means 15 into 3 or 15 into 4. We are looking at 60 lakh voters.
1: Final words, Nilanjan Mukhopadhyay. How does a West Bengal under the BJP differ from a West Bengal under the Trinamool in your view?
3: I don't know. We will have to actually see as to how they go about first forming the government. You know, I am not very sure whether Shubhendu Adhikari would become the chief minister.
1: You're not sure?
3: I am not very sure, because Mr. Modi would possibly like somebody who is not as high profile. That is not be in his style, barring the states of Uttar Pradesh and Assam, you know, where you have chief minister.
1: But surely in a state where you are coming in for the first time, you need a strong personality to hold the whole party together.
3: Well, let's see, you know, this is a point, you know, which is open. We are just speculating on it, whether it is going to be that Shubhendu Adhikari or not. But I would definitely expect the BJP to be serious about the government and...
1: So we're out of time. It's been a marathon day.
3: Promise.
1: We started at 6 in the morning. I want to deeply thank all our guests for joining us. Veer Sanghvi, Shankar Iyer, Lakshman Narayanan, Veera Raghav and Shiv are still going to be there. Shiv, I'm reading stuff about fires in the UAE. This could not end here. This could be a long, long, long night and then further days of lots of news. Kanchanda, many congratulations. Kanchanda has just been the most anxious, nervous guest throughout the period. You know, you have to throw a party for all of us once this gets over.
4: Yeah.
1: You've been staying away. He says, I have a sugar issue, so he stayed away for that. He's itching to eat, but he didn't. Padmaja has been fabulous on the field, all through this campaign, and in the studio here as well. Thank you, Padmaja. Thanks, Jai Mrug, for helping us and the NDTV Data Fi team bring this together. To our guests on the other side of this NDTV election war room, Mahua Chatterjee, Jayanto Ghoshal, Mr. Madhavan, Nilanjan Mukhopadhyay and Kishle. Thank you so much. It's been a delight having you with us in the NDTV studios, trying to help make noise and sense of one of the most important days in the political calendar. We tried to stay away from the noise, tried to use the election analytics to bring the coverage together for you. It's been a very long and exciting day from the lens of those who track Indian politics. People in West Bengal, people in Tamil Nadu voted with great hope. We will track what happens from here. But to all our viewers who've joined us in this long day, thank you very much for spending your time, for trusting NDTV with your patronage.

Joining us through this day are teams on the ground, in the studios, in the newsroom. We'll keep tracking every twist and development from here all the way till government formation. Goodbye and good night. Thank you.

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0: How will you celebrate?
1: झालमुड़ी माचे झोल विद रसगुल्ला।
3: You know, you remember, you promised me that you will come to Kabini and do an interview with me. You like going to the forest?
4: This is a declaration of our state that to the entire country that our Kerala is secular.
5: बंगाल की जनता के विशेष करके मातृशक्ति की।
0: One clip that went most viral was the non-interview. Cruz spent some time with him. We have these whistles out for you, and the whistles are for the fact that you got the poll right, which is quite fantastic.
6: We saw you campaigning, ma'am, for the RG Kaur victim's mother as well. You know, that was a telling moment. Do you?
7: As we get into primetime coverage tonight, and Rahul Kanwal will be joining us in just a moment, is about a Bengal that he believes whose time has come and a state that will finally reach its true potential. He talked about how it was a state that was held prisoner by political compulsions of the Trinamool Congress, and that the true civilizational splendor of Bengal and the state of Bengal will only now be able to blossom with those who understand its roots, understand its civilizational past, understand the incredible icons and symbols that have made Bengali culture what it is. And that's really important as far as what this speech was concerned. Here are the quick highlights of what the Prime Minister said.
8: Ye desh ke ujjwal bhavishya ki उद्घोषणा का दिन है। ये भरोसे का दिन है। भरोसा भारत के महान लोकतंत्र पर, भरोसा परफॉर्मेंस की पॉलिटिक्स पर, भरोसा स्थिरता के संकल्प पर, भरोसा एक भारत श्रेष्ठ भारत की 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
7: One of the pivotal questions of this election has been whether the Bhadralok of West Bengal will accept the BJP, whether the BJP was Bengali enough or not. Was it still the party of the outsider? The results with the BJP winning more than 200 seats clearly answer those questions. But joining us now is a man who's thought very deeply about the state of West Bengal at this moment and what this state requires. He wears different hats and therefore he insists he won't get into the politics. But what he can do is talk about what this means in a historical lens, in a sociological lens, in an economic lens for the people and for the state of West Bengal. Sanjeev Sanyal, welcome. You know, what's going through your heart and your mind as you process the numbers on the screen on NDTV at the moment?
9: Well, obviously, this is my home state, so it's a very big deal to me personally. But let me speak here as an economist. You have to remember that this is a major opportunity to deal with perhaps India's biggest socioeconomic gap, which is the East-West gap. For some reason, commentators tend to talk about India's North-South gap, but in fact, the North-South gap isn't a gap at all. The real gap in India is an East-West gap. Eastern half of India is much, much poorer than the western half of India. And at the heart of that is, of course, West Bengal. And Honorable Prime Minister mentioned that now you have Anga, Banga, and Kalinga, as well as Kamrup, all a part of the same political dispensation, as well as the same dispensation in the center. So there is now an opportunity to begin to fix something that went awry at the time of in the 50s and at the time of independence, because not only did you have the partition, but immediately after that, the series of economic policies that were put in place, including the freight equalization, which went really against the eastern half's economic interests. And since then, it's been downslide. I mean, 50 years of ultra-left economic policies, and you know where we are today. The West Bengal has gone from being the third largest economy in India, even after partition, accounting for almost 11% of the economy, to barely accounting for 5.5% of the economy today. So this has been a long, long decline. And there's an opportunity here to not just bring back West Bengal, but all of Eastern India.
0: I found out during the campaign trail that Murshidabad at one point in time was the richest district in the world, the richest area in the world. And when the Britishers came there, they said, some of them are recorded to have said that this is even better than London. I mean, it doesn't look like anything like that. Padmaja Joshi has a question for you. Sanjeev.
2: You know, although on a personal note, you must have had regular updates because your wife was on the campaign trail. Your first thoughts, what were your feedback, you know, when you hear back from her, what do you think really swung this election in favor of the BJP?
9: Well, it's difficult for me to say. As I said, I am not a political analyst. Clearly, given the scale of the mandate, this is across the board mandate. And I'm particularly pleased to see my hometown, Kolkata, voting in a particular way, because do remember that I grew up in Jyoti Basu's West Bengal. And the only thing that I saw around me was a continuous decline, you know, hours of load shedding, factories shut, continuous strikes. And you know, that is the memory, unfortunately, of my childhood. And things did not quite improve after that, except for the power supply situation. Most things declined, and you know, an entire generation, my generation, walked off. The next generation also went off, all over India and the world. So this has been a, you know, a sad story for many of us, and this is an opportunity to turn the tide. But let me also say that this is not about 1 or 2 years of work. This is at least a decade of hard work to dig Kolkata and West Bengal out of this.
7: Sanjeev, Shiv here, good to see you. The Prime Minister just spoke at length, and one of the themes that he touched upon and dwelt upon, in fact, was this idea that Bengal will now be liberated from you know, its shackles, and its true potential will be achieved. From an economic standpoint, how would you read that? How would you see that?
9: So people don't realize that 100 years ago, Bengalis were actually famous for being merchants and industrialists and so on. You know, my own, from my mother's side, my own great-grandfather set up something called Mohini Mills, which at one point was one of the largest textile mills in the world. Swapan Das Gupta, who is just won the election, his grandfather set up Calcutta Chemicals, which was one of the largest chemical plants also in the world. So Bengalis were ironically known to be, you know, very entrepreneurial, and that's been true throughout history. I mean, if you listen to our legends such as Chand Saudagar and so on, Bengali literature, Bengali folklore is full of people doing business. We were home to the largest ports in the world, Tamralipti, Chandraketugar, and Hooghly, and so on. So, you know, it's amazing the sort of breakdown over the last 50 odd years, where we, you know, we Bengalis are now mocked as, you know, the household help in Gurgaon, is a real something we feel very strongly about. I mean, there was a time when, you know, Bengal intellectuals would have been Vivekanand and Tagore and Aurobindo and so on. And all of that is gone.
7: Okay.
9: So, you know, this is an opportunity to turn the tide and rebuild it. But it's something we feel very strongly about. And so, you know, hopefully from here on, one step at a time, we'll be able
0: Ride
9: to...
0: Ride and joy coming through strong in everything that you're saying. Obviously, a very big emotional moment this as well. Sanjeev Sanyal for joining us. Thank you very much. I want to go across live to Karthi Chidambaram, Member of Parliament of the Congress Party, joining us. He is amongst those, we must tell our viewers, who told and indicated, not so much publicly as much as privately, to the Congress top high command, that going with the TVK was a good idea. Karthi, I lost your video. I hope to get that back and then go across to Karthi Chidambaram. Vijay and the TVK at 106 leads and wins in Tamil Nadu, looking completely well-placed to form the government. Karthi Chidambaram is with us. Sir, just turn the video on. I'll be able to take you live. Okay, let's go across to Karthi Chidambaram and get his reaction on the history that we're seeing unfold in Tamil Nadu. Mr. Chidambaram, welcome. Can you hear me, sir?
10: Yeah, I can hear you. I mean, I'd like to first congratulate the TVK and its president for a historic win. It's a vote for change. The people have voted for change. They did not want the status quo. They did not want the two existing formations which have been ruling Tamil Nadu for the last 60 years. And people have spoken very clearly, and we must respect that mandate.
3: Okay.
0: Veera Raghav has a question for you.
3: Karthi, you know, now it's 106 for the TVK. That's what flashing in the screen. Considering that Vijay has two seats, so he has to give up one, and one will be the speaker. So even if the effective number is 104, they'll need 13 more. Is the Congress formally approaching, or have you approached the TVK? Do you believe it's the right thing for the Congress to look at a realignment in Tamil Nadu and perhaps all other parties as part of India Alliance to support the TVK to form a government?
10: That's a question which is a little bit beyond my pay grade.
3: No, but what's your opinion on it? What's your opinion?
10: I can't speculate about it. I mean, it's the other way around. It's actually the party which is seeking support which would reach out to other people, not the parties which are offering support. So, and I don't think he should be sweating it out too much. I mean, he's the mandate is for him. He's got well over 100 seats. All he needs is another about maybe 10 or a dozen seats more. I'm sure there'll be, he should be able to muster that number up, and he should be able to have a working majority to form a government comfortably.
0: No, but here's a question. One second. Yes.
3: No, I just wanted to add, do you believe it's time for a realignment for the Congress in Tamil Nadu? What's your opinion after this result?
10: The point is that people have voted for a change. We must definitely take the verdict very seriously. But we are also a national party. We also have national concerns. We also have parliamentary requirements. So all that has to be taken into account. It just can't be a knee-jerk reaction. And the alliance with the DMK has been there since 2004. So, and except for the 2014 election, we have fought every election together. And, you know, we also coordinate together in parliament. So these are not things which can be, you know, taken, in a huff or something like that. You know, we need to ponder through all these things and let's see how things unfold. But there are many lessons to be learned from this electoral victory of the TVK in Tamil Nadu.
0: Go on.
11: Yeah,
0: please.
11: Hi, Karthik. Narayan Lakshman here. You saw the writing on the wall, in a sense, and you conveyed some messages about Congress Alliance. Do you feel that this marks the end or a major shift in the Dravidian model of politics? Do you think the space is opened up to something new? And as an addendum to that, how do you see the new government, whatever form it takes, what kind of policy orientation will it have?
10: I really have no idea, because he has to articulate it. The vote is for Vijay, and he has to really articulate his vision. He's hardly met the press, has given an interview, so I really don't know. I mean, his basic theme was change, and people wanted a change. But what that change will be, he has to articulate it. I'm not privy to his thinking. But I'm sure he'll be able to give a government, but what will that government do? What will that government do differently? How much will they deviate from the time-tested two Dravidian parties? I really don't know. I mean, I don't think anybody knows.
0: Shiv Arur has a question for you, Mr. Chidambaram.
7: Karthi, hi. Thanks for being with us tonight. What kind of a chief minister do you think Vijay will make?
10: I have no real idea, because, you know, unless he starts speaking, giving interviews, reacting to situations, I really, all I know is very, very popular. And he seems to have caught the imagination, at least for a significant section of the population, particularly a certain demographic. And they seem to trust him, and they voted for him, and they believe he's a change agent. But I don't know what the change will be, or what change he's offering, or how he's going to implement it. I really have no idea.
0: As you introspect, Mr. Chidambaram, on this verdict, where do you think the DMK's script went so horribly wrong? The fact that Mr. Stalin himself, the almighty incumbent chief minister, loses, where did the DMK, according to you, as you introspect, lose the plot?
10: See, I think it's not only the DMK. The ADMK has also lost out badly. In fact, I think there have been more ADMK votes going to TVK than DMK votes going to them. So

0: both have been lost. I think people wanted a change from the two formidable Dravidian parties which have been ruling Tamil Nadu for the last 59 years. So they wanted a change. This is like the movement in Sri Lanka, the movement in Bangladesh, the movement in Nepal. This was a silent, non-violent revolution in the ballot box. They wanted a change from the status quo. The young were restless and they did not buy into the politics of the two Dravidian parties. And they wanted a change and they suddenly found a change agent in a popular actor. The popular actor still has to articulate his position and come up with a governance model. But I think people didn't really care for that. They just wanted, they trust him. Obviously, they trust him. And they believe that he'll bring about a change from the established formations.
1: Veera Raghav has a follow-up. Go on, Veera.
2: What's your message to MK Stalin today, Karthi? You worked hard to keep the alliance together.
0: He's a good and honourable man. He's a good and honourable man. It's unfortunate that he lost his own seat. But that's the power of the democracy. It's a funny business. And I don't think anybody should write the DMK off. It's a large political party. It's got infrastructure. And it's also, and they have also identified the next leader in their party. So that party will find ways to survive. But whether it will find acceptance in the future or not, those are not things which I can answer. But anybody to write off the DMK as a political outfit is, in my opinion, making a mistake.
1: Shankar Iyer has a question for you. Shankar.
3: Karthik, how are you? I wanted to ask you, take you back to the decision to not align with TVK. What was the one major reason that this didn't happen? Who was it?
0: See, there were definitely many options placed before us. But in all credit to the AICC, they went through a very wide-ranging consultative process. Every MLA, every MP, every functionary of the AICC was consulted. After wide consultations and after taking into account what our national perspective, the time-tested alliance with the DMK continued. That's all. So in hindsight, everybody is a genius. But this is not a decision which was thrust upon anybody. Candidates willingly contested in the alliance. The party bought into this decision, which was taken collectively. And I think it would be very unfortunate to just to blame one person or to point fingers and say they thrust the decision. The decision was not thrust. In fact, in my experience, this was the most democratic exercise the Congress did internally before they decided to carry on with the alliance.
3: So but Karthik,
0: we can't fault them or run.
3: Karthik, doesn't it worry you that all the MPs and the MLAs and everybody consulted came to the wrong decision?
0: Yes, that worries me. What worries me more is that our field workers, our booth workers are not able to tell us what's happening on the ground. That worries me. It worries me in my constituency as well. I believe, in spite of what people might think about me, I actually have my feet on the ground and the ears on the ground. I knew that the TVK will do well, but I did not anticipate the momentum and the surge in the end. And I definitely, my party workers did not sense this kind of support for them at the booth level. Even post-election, they did not sense it. So that worries me that our reading of the public mood, there seems to be a disconnect from traditional political parties and public and the public. That worries me. It's not only a problem for us, it's a problem for all the other major parties.
1: Madhavan Narayanan has a question for you. Go on, sir.
0: They did well post-election.
3: Well said.
4: Hi, Karthik. This is Madhavan Narayanan. I wanted to ask you about your party colleague Praveen Chakravarti's famous statement.
0: No, I can't hear you at all.
4: Can you hear me now?
0: Yes, barely.
4: Yeah, I was asking you about your party colleague Praveen Chakravarti's statement that Tamil Nadu's fiscal situation is strained. And he's also famous for meeting Vijay. Hi. Karthi, hi. I wanted to ask you about the fiscal situation in Tamil Nadu, which your own party colleague Praveen Chakravarti said was very sensitive and burdened. Will this hurt the TVK's chance of governing well in Tamil Nadu? Will they start with a handicap?
0: I have no idea what their plans are. I mean, the prospective chief minister has not articulated any of that. Maybe you should call him for an interview and ask him all these things. I really have no idea. The debt situation is not alarming. Tamil Nadu has the capacity to service the debt. And the Tamil Nadu bureaucracy is very well tuned. I'm sure they will aid and assist the new government very, very well, as they have assisted every government in the past. And you know, everybody will realize very quickly that the real power lies in the bureaucrats of Tamil Nadu.
1: Sangvi has a question for you. Go on, Veer.
5: Hi, Karthi. You remember way back in the 90s when your father left the Congress and started the Tamil Manila Congress along with Mr. Mupnar. Mr. Mupnar's ambition then was that we need to end decades of Dravidian rule, we need to bring the Congress back, and this is a chance to do it. And that sort of rhetoric went on within the Congress for a long time. But election after election after election, you're not even the bridesmaid. You're like the junior usher, never the bride. Why does the Congress, when the people are looking for alternatives, why is the Congress always a very junior partner in some alliance?
0: That's because we have not thrown up a leader who catches public imagination in Tamil Nadu. See, you have to be larger than life and you have to capture public imagination. MGR did, Jayalalitha did, Karunanidhi did, Stalin to some extent, and Vijay has done now. So we have never been able to throw a leader like that who's catching public imagination. And Tamil Nadu is a very presidential state. In fact, this election has been an election of only but Vijay. Candidates have been completely irrelevant. People don't know the candidates' names. Even if somebody walks across now and says, I'm the candidate, many people will be surprised that they actually voted for him. That is the reality. So that is the reality of this election.
2: Karthi, is that you?
0: Now, I could possibly go, I could send some imposters and claim that they won the election, because I know the fact, the candidates hardly mattered. Many conventional wisdom in this election have been thrown out of the window. Traditional campaign, party structures, booth level workers, candidates who have some sort of local equity, all that has been thrown out of the window. A single man's brand equity and the trust people placed on him and the power of his 3-7 rallies swung it. He did not address a single press conference. He did not address, he never named a single candidate on stage. He just addressed 7-8 road shows. And power of social media and the power of change happened. This is exactly what happened in Sri Lanka, Bangladesh and Nepal, but in a different format and in a much more peaceful manner.
1: We much appreciate you taking our time and joining us, Karthi Chidambaram, for joining us live on NDTV and sharing your thoughts on this historic verdict. Thank you very much. I want to get a quick word in from all our pundits. Many more newsmakers will be joining us in the next few minutes. Veer Sanghvi, I'll start with you on the big reflection you've had as you look at these numbers. What's the message voters across these five states have sent to the country through the mandate they've delivered? Veer Sanghvi.
5: Well, let's take Assam out of the equation. But basically, the message of this election is anti-incumbency. People are fed up. They're willing to try something new. Nobody imagined that Mamata faced that much anti-incumbency and would do that badly. Nobody imagined that in Tamil Nadu, a complete newcomer would get such a result. So the answer seems to be that in most states, at least, people are fed up. They want some kind of change.
1: Kanchanda, what's the message India has delivered today?
6: If I begin with West Bengal, I'll stick with the three C's that I've been talking about. Cynics keep on saying that corruption is not an issue in this country anymore. That is not true. People in Bengal, they have voted against the rampant corruption which Mamata Banerjee's government had come to represent. People in West Bengal have voted against the criminality with which this government had come to be identified. Crimes against women, we know of several prominent cases, but there are thousands of other such cases. We have seen women being publicly flogged over there by Sharia courts. And Mamata Banerjee chose silence over action because she felt that silence equated votes.
1: Okay.
6: Number three, the extreme communalization of government policies, programs, and the sheer politics of Trinamool Congress, where every decision was determined by how would the Muslims perceive this, how would they respond to this, etc. So these three C's, and then I would add a D to it. And I think that D holds good for Tamil Nadu too, and that is dynasty. I think voters across the country are now, especially young voters, 35 and under, or even the first time voters, they are not going to vote for a party whose future is tied to dynastic success.
1: In the annals of the Bharatiya Janata Party, today is a very special day. In the land of Shyama Prasad Mukherjee, the lotus is blooming. A foundational dream of those who've been in the Sangh Parivar for a long time coming true. And one of the people who's worked mighty hard on the ground for months, in fact, years on end, You know him largely as the IT cell czar of the Bharatiya Janata Party, but he made a lot of effort as one of the key organizational secretaries of the BJP in West Bengal. It's a very emotional, very big day for him. Amit Malviya now joins us live and exclusive on NDTV. Mr. Malviya, where's the smile? I thought you'd come to NDTV with some sandesh, some mishti daya. There we see you smile. Congratulations and well done.
7: Thank you so much, Rahul. It's indeed a very emotional moment. It's a moment that will be etched in history forever. And I'm just delighted to be a part of it.
1: Give us some understanding of what went on behind the scenes, because this is not just a regular victory. It's not 150, 160. Like people said during the campaign trail in the BJP, Mamta ko dho dala, 208 versus 79. That's the tally on the screen at the moment.
7: Well, it was a relentless effort ever since we lost the election in 2021. But Rahul, what we must realize is that perhaps the story of the misgovernance of West Bengal never made it to the national media. And the draconian regime that Trinamool was, the regional media was also never allowed to carry large parts of it. But the failure was so colossal that it just kept erupting every now and then. Law and order was a big issue. Women's security was a massive concern for people. Infiltration, lack of governance, no administrative reforms for decades. And just about everything that could go wrong with the state was the case. A state that was once known for its industrial prowess, for its industries, for its entrepreneurship, was relegated to the back and beyond. If I talk about human development indices, they are pretty much in the red. Bengal today features in the bottom of the pyramid as far as performance of states go. And I think that had started reflecting in the daily lives of people, and this mandate is a reflection of that.
1: Mr. Malviya, Shiv Arora has a question for you. Shiv.
2: Amit, many, many congratulations. The analysts will spend a lot of time trying to put their finger on one or two issues. Obviously, an election is not, fought and won on one or two issues. But there have been many very, very emotive issues. Corruption, you talked about. Sexual violence was another. What, according to you, were those big standout moments in this campaign that may have turned the tide for the BJP, Amit?
7: Look, I don't think, Shiv, I can point out to one particular moment where things started going the BJP way. I think there was a very strong, silent undercurrent as far as the change was concerned. And I remember speaking to NDTV when Bihar elections came, and I said this, that people are going to vote against this government and in favor of the BJP. And I guess the analysts may never be able to point it out because they were never listening. They perhaps were just too consumed by their own idea of what may work and what may not work. The fact of the matter is that people's silence was taken as their consent for the regime that was in power. And that is something that changed dramatically in the last 10 days. I know there were people who came from Delhi, and we went back and said that, oh, Mamta is coming back to power. But they had perhaps not gone and seen the back and beyond Bengal.
1: Jayanto Ghoshal has a comment and a question for you, and he wants to congratulate you as well. Mr. Malviya, Jayanto da.
8: Amit, congratulations. Many, many congratulations. I have I know that you spent your childhood days in Fort William, Kolkata. You understand Kolkata. Each and every day, we had to see that what you are ex-handle, what you are giving our food for thought. But now my question is that among all these factors, corruption, anti-incumbency, misgovernance, what one factor, if I want to zeroing the reasons, what factor you will mention, focus, that is the main reason behind this huge downfall of Mamata Banerjee?
7: I mean, if you insist on getting that one factor, let me just say it was an extortionist regime. Okay. It was extortionate sexual favors from women. It was extortionate cut money from people in every walks of life. It was extortionate money and favors from people who wanted to do business in the state. It wasn't a government, it was a mafia Raj that Mamata Banerjee had unleashed with Abhishek Banerjee as the foundation fountainhead of that, mafia Raj that was in the state. And since you come from the state and you know both Mamata and Abhishek very well, you will know exactly what I'm talking about.
2: Yeah.
1: Okay, Padmaja Joshi has a question for you. Go for it, Padmaja.
9: So I have two questions. One is, today the Prime Minister said something very interesting in his speech, his victory speech at the BJP headquarters. He said that in 2024, when we got that 240, there was a feeling that we needed to do more. Was there in the last year and a half a sense of, hollowness that something had gone wrong? And after the mandates you've got over the last 2 years, since the 2024 Lok Sabha elections, have amends finally been made? Is that feeling now gone with Delhi, with the result you got in Maharashtra, with the result that you've got now in West Bengal? And my second question is on the insistence of Kanchan Gupta, when are you going to stop the consumption of fish and meat in West Bengal?
7: Padmaja, to your first question, of course that 240 wasn't something that we expected, but we realized that there was a systemic campaign that was unleashed against us, and it was a malicious campaign. It was not born in any kind of reality, and I think it did take us by surprise. We were jolted. And I can tell you that we obviously made amends, but it's to great credit of the people of this country, from Haryana to West Bengal, who perhaps realize that it is an opportunity, not just of this decade, but perhaps lifetime, in a country's journey, that you would have an administrator like Prime Minister Modi, and they realize that there is no way that they could weaken them. And that is why we see these successive mandates. Of course, we have made a great effort to reach out to the people and explain to them that the kind of work that we've done, and also expose the kind of agenda-driven propaganda that was unleashed, which the large part of it was sponsored by foreign agency. And I say that with a lot of responsibility, because there are corroborative evidences to that effect. People of this country, I think, have seen through it. The Bengal mandate is a huge endorsement for Prime Minister Modi and his leadership. As we have been saying in this campaign, it's about bharosa. People of Bengal have trusted us with this mandate, and it is no ordinary mandate. I mean, being at 208, a two-third majority for a party that has never been in power in the state, after, even though we've been independent for 79 years, is quite unprecedented. It puts a lot of onus on us,
6: Amit,
7: of responsibility.
6: Amit, I'm very curious to know, have you made an assessment, a quick assessment on the kind of impact the decision, the BJP's decision to double the assistance to women every month, which from 1,500 rupees to 3,000 rupees, and to the unemployed again from 1,500 to 3,000, has this also played a significant role in bringing around the women's vote, which eluded the BJP the last time round?
7: Look, I don't think political parties can buy trust of the electorate by merely handing out votes. Mamata Banerjee was giving something to the effect of 1250, that's about 1,250 rupees. But in return, she wanted to trade their dignity. Every other day, a woman would be raped or murdered in Bengal. We saw Sandesh Khali, we saw Arjikar, we saw the Durgapur Medical College rape case, we saw the Kolkata Law College rape case. And these are some of the high-profile cases that came to light. But the women of Bengal decided that it's not worth their money to pawn their dignity, their existence in the society for this meager sum that she was offering them. We instead doubled the support and also assured them of dignity. And I think the dignity is what has turned the tide against Mamata Banerjee. I don't think people really vote just because parties provide financial support. If that was the case, then some parties would probably never go out of power. And I can name so many of them, say in Telangana and

0: Andhra, where similar propositions were not taken well by the electorate. They did not find favor. But having said that, Kanchanda, it is also a fact that there is a lot of poverty in the state. A very large number of people work out of the state as migrant laborers. Their families stay back. So this kind of financial support is something that is required. And yes, it may have definitely had an impact on the final outcome. But this is not the only reason why we have this kind of a mandate.
1: Mr. Malviya, before it's we let you broader, go, you've been IT cell chief for a very long time. Now you've played a very important role as co-in-charge for the BJP in West Bengal. How do these two jobs compare from your lens? Which one do you find more fun and more challenging? What would you rather be? In charge of the party in a state or IT cell chief?
0: Well, if the party gives me a job, I just want to do it to the best of my ability. And it's not for me to choose what I want to do. But yes, if I have a job on hand, I will ensure that it's done well. And I think that's what I did in my role as the head of the Information and Technology Department. That's what I did in my role as the Bengal co-in-charge. And I hope to continue this, and I hope to have the trust and support.
1: Is this deeply personal for you? After the 2024 results came out, so many in the opposition attacked you personally, saying that, you know, BJP had lost plot of the political narrative, that the opposition was running circles, Amit Malviya and his famed IT cell was no longer as effective as it was since 2014 till 2024. Is West Bengal deeply personal, and the victories over the last few months, do you think they answer all those critics who thought you'd lost the plot and the narrative had slipped out of your hand?
0: 2021 defeat was something that did, shake me because of the post-war violence that followed. So in that sense, this victory is very personal and it's very sweet. As far as the comments or the criticism post 2024, I think people who take the time to criticize, political office bearers, perhaps do it because they expect more from us. And I wouldn't say it's criticism, it's an expectation that we must measure up to what they want. And I'm quite happy to receive them. And in fact, I must tell you, I read every single comment that's put on my social media feed. And if it is critical of me or the work that
1: seriously,
0: I do, we try and
1: that's impossible. You'd go crazy if you're looking at every comment that's coming on your social media feed. You'd just go like, you'll have a breakdown trying to process all of that.
0: I mean, I've done that fairly well for the last decade. I'm sure I can manage that. So it's not such a big deal.
1: So how do you celebrate? How does Amit Malviya celebrate this historic victory? Where's the party tonight? What's the plan, Mr. Malviya?
0: I mean, I've been just speaking to a lot of my party workers in districts and other places, the winning candidates. And, you know, it's such a joy to see them elated because at the end of the day, we've lost several elections in Bengal in the last 5 years. So at the end of the day, the victory is sweet. Some candidates have, you know, increased their margin significantly. Some of them have won seats which they thought they couldn't win, but the support of the people has been so overwhelming that we won them. We are quite grateful to the people, and I'm grateful to the leadership of Prime Minister Modi and Home Minister Chow, who have been relentlessly pursuing opportunities in West Bengal.
2: By the way, Mamata Banerjee has said that the BJP has looted 100 booths. Mamata Banerjee has just come out of one of the counting booths in Bhavanipur and said that 100 booths have been looted by the BJP, that their counting agents are being intimidated, they are being beaten up.
0: You know, Mamata Banerjee has a lot of experience in looting booths, so perhaps she is speaking out of experience, but we believe that the Election Commission has this process laid down. I mean, if you're losing an election after 15 years, the least Mamata Banerjee can do is be graceful about it. And she should accept that she could have gone.
1: Mr. Malviya, what's your message to Mamata Banerjee?
0: Well, I have no message for her. The people of West Bengal have delivered the message, and I think that's loud and clear. We should just leave it at that.
1: You've worked really hard for a very long time to try and make it happen. And Veer Sanghvi, at some level, the doggedness, the sheer determination to stay. There were BJP leaders from different parts of the country in every district. They were told to keep quiet and not open their mouths. It doesn't seem like all these outsiders have come. They've stuck to their task and finally got the job done.
3: Well, I think that's a great thing about the BJP, particularly this avatar with Amit Shah and Narendra Modi. Once they decide to do something, nothing deters them. They go on and on and on. They may be defeated, but they'll never stop.
1: I want to go across to another big winner.

0: 3,258. Swapan Das Gupta of the BJP with 74,123. I must confess, when I saw you unwilling to even believe that the BJP could be embraced by the people of West Bengal, what's the message, do you think, the voters of West Bengal have delivered to the Bengali Bhadralok who think that the BJP is too plebeian to appease to a Bhadralok mentality?
1: No. I think, that's a caricature of what the BJP is. And no doubt there was a time when some people in West Bengal, the upper echelons of Bengali society, may have felt so. But I think they needed a little degree of reassurance that, look, we are just normal people. We are not some sort of fanatics with horns coming out of our head. So and that reassurance was very important, and I think we provided that. And as a result, what was significant about this constituency, Rajbihari, which I now have the privilege of representing, is one, it used to be the place of Shyama Prasad Mukherjee's politics, and it's the first time since the 1950s that it's elected a saffron representative. And secondly, I think what's there important was that a very, very large section of people who otherwise stayed away from politics, who didn't even bother to vote, they came down and voted. I think we got a 20% increase in the turnout, and in some of the more prosperous and affluent polling booths, the increase in voting percentage was as high as 40%. So I think that explains quite a lot of things.
0: Veer Sanghvi, he's been a fabulous editor in the past, a big byline, and now MLA, potentially even minister in the new West Bengal government. Your points and your comments to Swapan Das Gupta. Veer Sanghvi.
2: Swapan, you were a very, very successful journalist. You were nominated to the Rajya Sabha. You stood for election some years later in West Bengal, and you lost. Many people who are like you, who come from a non-political family, are political Hindus, believe in the BJP as an ideology rather than anything else, might have said, listen, this is not for me. I'm not going to stay on for another 5 years. And many people thought at that stage that Mamata was unbeatable. But you stayed on and you fought. Explain that to us. How does someone like you, with your background and your talent, slog it out in the trenches?
1: Well, the point is, politics, after all, is a passion. And I think, especially if you twin that with a certain belief system, I mean, for me, politics is a passion, it's not a business. So that's what distinguishes my approach to politics from that of many of the Trinamool Congress. I think also, just because you got defeated once in an election, that doesn't necessarily mean it's a sort of apprenticeship in the game. But I think what was very important is a lot of us in Bengal, and you may even know a lot of the people there, thought that this was more a mission rather than a mere political contest. And it was that sense of missionary, the ability to change Bengal, to take it out of its complete irrelevance which it had sunk to, I think, which drove a lot of us, to restore the relevance of Bengal, to bring it back into the map of India. That was what this election was all about, at least for me. And I think that vision was also very well articulated in a different sort of way by the Prime Minister. And I think there was a very happy convergence between Bhadralok impulses and what the BJP said.
0: Kanchan Gupta has a question and a comment for you, Swapanda.
3: Swapan, many congratulations on your splendid victory. Swapan, you tried something very interesting. You had a blueprint for Rajbihari as part of your campaign, which was separate from the party's manifesto, again, which you had played a big role in drafting. So is this, would you consider this that this should become a trendsetter and candidates should now actually come out with their own agenda for their constituency?
1: Well, the Rajbihari constituency

0: is a very prominent one in Kolkata. It has a certain thing. It contains the Kalighat temple. It contains the Ravindra Sarovar, the lakes, Dhakuria lakes. And perforce it has now come to become the venue of a very large number of very trendy, slightly upmarket cafes and boutiques and things like that. You know, so there's a wonderful shopping district, eating district, happening district, which was in the offing. So seeing all these, I felt that they needed a certain extraordinary and extra attention. And I put them together. That's probably me as the journalist working. When you actually encapsulate these ideas in the form of an action plan and put it. Yes, I believe that that could become a model for others to say that apart from the larger state narrative, there is a local story which you've also got to peddle. And I think it worked. It, in the sense, a lot of people complimented me for that and saying, look, this is something we really identify with.
1: Padmaja Joshi has a question for you, sir.
2: So Das Gupta, you know, whenever I heard anyone from your party, you included, saying that we want to get back the lost glory of West Bengal, the Trinamool Congress always responded by saying, listen, we do not need these lessons or these lectures from people who come from Bimaru states, because West Bengal is better off. We are more educated. We are far more cultured than people from Bimaru states. What do you say to that now, after the results?
0: Well, you know, ironically, West Bengal became one of the Bimaru states. You know, that's a tragedy, but West Bengal was in danger of becoming the largest supplier of migrant labor. Whether it was every... People, West Bengal, or particularly Calcutta, became a fantastic place to get out of. And I think that was something which finally people woke up to, the sense of decline, that there's a sense of hopelessness. And they wanted to get back and reacquire the relevance. The Trinamool Congress thought this was an election about SIR. They thought this was an election to say, you eat meat, you don't eat meat, you eat jhalmuri, you dress in saris, you don't dress in saris. Irrelevant stuff like that. Actually, it was about Bengalis saying, look, we want to reclaim our state. We want to reclaim our pride. And that pride doesn't come about by just saying, oh, we are proud Bengalis. It also becomes a certain achievement. You know, the film industry is a classic example of that. How irrelevant it has become, the Bengali film industry. You know, it's all over. The over-politicization, the sense of decline, smugness. And I think, finally, I think Bengal just rose in revolt against that.
2: I want to ask you a blunt question, you know, a follow-up on what you just said.
0: I see this as a great day of liberation.
2: And you spoke of the film industry. Now, there are many within the film industry
0: in
2: Bengal.
0: I'm in a bit of a hurry.
1: No, your former colleague Shankar Iyer has a question for you as well. I'm going to give him that chance before we wrap this up. Shankar.
3: Hi, Sopan. Congratulations. I just wanted to...
0: Thank you, Shankar.
3: What is the chances of you joining the ministry... And what would be the ideal ministry, if one would sort of ask you?
0: Look, you know, these are questions you know that you won't get an answer to. But the point is, so why ask them? So, I mean, you must be a fool to answer such a question.
3: No. I just ask because these are the kind of questions you and I have asked other people. So that's the idea, basically. But congratulations again.
0: Yeah, and I hope we've got... No, but I mean... Anyway, thank you.

0: When others are warming up, I'm raring to go. The stories that matter, the stories that shape your life.
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2: Good evening. Welcome to Left, Right and Centre. I'm Vishnu Shom. We continue with our programming on what has been a remarkable day in Indian politics. History is unfolding live as vote counting wraps up in the mega five-state assembly elections. In a jaw-dropping political earthquake, the BJP has shattered West Bengal's status quo, surging past 200 seats to topple Mamata Banerjee's Trinamool Congress after a decade in power. Tamil Nadu is witnessing a blockbuster debut. The actor Vijay's TVK has swept the polls in a stunning landslide, humbling the DMK and the AIADMK. Assam hands the BJP a commanding third term. Kerala sees the Congress-led UDF roar back with a thumping majority, and Puducherry backs the NDA. A record turnout, massive swings, and a new national narrative. Victory speeches are pouring in. We'll continue to bring you every twist and ultimately what it means potentially for 2029, not just on this program, but over the next several days, right into government formation. Some breaking news now coming in. Rahul Gandhi has tweeted, he says that Assam and Bengal are clear cases of the election being stolen by the BJP with the support of the Election Commission. We agree with Mamata ji. More than 100 seats were stolen in Bengal. We've seen this playbook before. Madhya Pradesh, Haryana, Maharashtra, the Lok Sabha 2024, etc. Very, very strong allegations by Rahul Gandhi coming late in the evening on a day when the BJP has done tremendously well in Assam and in Bengal. In Tamil Nadu, it's all about Vijay, and it's been a good day for the Congress party in Kerala with the UDF coming back to power. Well, alleging a massive subversion of the people's mandate, Mamata Banerjee, for her part, launched a fierce attack on the BJP. Remember, Mamata Banerjee has lost in the Bhavanipur seat against Shubhendu Odhikari, who was contesting there as well. So she has now said and has launched a fierce attack on the BJP and the poll process, claiming that the election was marred by large-scale manipulation. In a strongly worded reaction after the results, she said the BJP looted more than 100 seats, repeatedly calling the outcome a loot. Let's go across to NDTV Shreyashi, who's been tracking all of this. So Shreyashi, Mamata Banerjee and also Rahul Gandhi now, on what basis are they saying that that the elections essentially were a fraud?
3: Right, and as far as outgoing Chief Minister Mamata Banerjee is concerned, she has time and again said that a wounded tiger is more dangerous than the Royal Bengal tiger. Here at Kalighat, a very isolated scene coming out. Chief Minister Mamata Banerjee has lost this seat to Leader of the Opposition and BJP MLA Shubhendu Odhikari, her former prodigy, now arch rival. And of course, this is the second time she has tasted defeat from Shubhendu Odhikari. On the other side of the road, you can see BJP supporters coming by, raising Jai Shri Ram slogans. There have been instances where the central paramilitary forces had to come and push back the BJP supporters from here to ensure there is no law and order situation. But for now, this particular lane in Kalighat that is associated with Chief Minister Mamata Banerjee, Bhavanipur being the Trinamool Congress's bastion, her home turf, is completely dark, silent and isolated. Otherwise, of course, we see her party workers coming out here celebrating, but that celebration has shifted to the BJP party office and the BJP supporters playing with the saffron colours here in West Bengal, because this is for the first time the BJP has formed a government here in West Bengal, removing the 15 years Mamata Banerjee regime. And of course, this is a tectonic shift and a historic election for West Bengal. Now, of course, the procedures will follow for government formation. What we understand.
4: Mama, how are you processing? You were on the ground in West Bengal for so long. How are you processing the results a big victory. The BJP leaders, even the more gung-ho ones, were talking about 170. This is almost 40 more than their most gung-ho predictions.
5: Yes, absolutely. But one thing was for sure, Rahul. I think we talked about this in one of our Calcutta shows also, when we saw that the high rate of polling in the state, especially after the first phase when we were having a conversation. One thing that we were very clear about was that this would be a very, very decisive mandate. It would not be anything which was close to hung or edgy election. So that has kind of played out. And that's exactly why we see this, the election going one way almost, which also happened last time in 2021 and now this time also, which is also a trend that West Bengal kind of more or less holds on to. Whenever it wants to topple a government and bring a new one, it gives a huge mandate. So that was definitely there, but it was unimaginable, I will use that word again, that BJP, it wasn't showing on the ground that BJP would come with such a big mandate in West Bengal.
4: Jai Mruk, how much of this victory will the critics attribute to the SI? Because from the magnitude of the gap in the vote share, it would seem that the BJP has won so convincingly that the SIR was only a side factor. It clearly wasn't the main dish in Bengal.
6: Yeah, in fact, one of our revered pollsters today morning put up a quiz, and finally we have the answer to the quiz right now. The exact gap in percentage points between the Trinamool and the BJP is 5.07. The BJP is at 45.84. The Trinamool is at 40.77. He also had a hypothesis that if the 27 lakhs which are deleted in the second round, if the overall gap is more than that, then it should be treated as a convincing win. Now the overall gap is 31,3812 voters. Okay, sorry, 31,65,133 voters, which is greater than 27 lakhs of the second round of deletion. So that hypothesis is a null hypothesis. This is indeed a convincing victory for the BJP. Now, how does the BJP victory actually span out throughout the state? I broke the state into two regions. One was Malda and Presidency region together, and the other was North Bengal, Burdwan and Mednipur together. In Burdwan, Jaguri and Mednipur together, the BJP has a 51% vote share with a 90% strike rate, which means these are outright BJP strongholds now. In Malda, the Trinamool is ahead still by 3.4% votes, and in Presidency, it is ahead by marginal 1.5% votes. So those two still sort of remain leaning towards, that's the skew in the state, they remain leaning TMC. The other three regions have totally gone with the BJP.
7: In the Jungle Mahal, just a quick addition to that, in the Jungle Mahal area in Jhargram, Bankura and Purulia, the tribal vote shifted to the BJP entirely. In areas where the TMC had got some pockets, this time around, all of it shifted to the BJP. In places like Purb Bardhaman, the SC vote shifted to the BJP and they have made gains over there. And the biggest, the shock to the TMC has come from the Murshidabad area, where there has been a four-way split of the Muslim vote. And in some places, the gainer has been the BJP. But without a doubt, the biggest party hit in that area has been the Trinamool Congress. Congress has gained two seats.
4: I want Nilanjan Mukhopadhyay to explain to our viewers the magnitude and the significance of what we've seen. It's followed, West Bengal has followed the pattern of the party winning big in every election going back to 1977. In 2011, Trinamool won big, it came out of nowhere. When Bengal has had it, they really just toss you out of the bin.
8: In fact, when the BJP tally crossed 200, I kind of chuckled and I recalled what Kanchan had been saying, that the BJP might settle at about 180. We really are not going to be winning big, even a tight, but majority is what is required. That trend has continued because Bengal votes en bloc, it votes completely in one way, and that has been maintained right from the 70s onward. Why has the Trinamool lost so decisively? I think a few points, which need to be pointed out, is that the TMC did not deliver what it promised. It did not deliver what it promised during the elections and after it formed the government. Many of the schemes that were announced were not really fully implemented in toto. no micro corruption at the local level, which affects the common person at the, you know, grassroots level, you know, which is, you know, intertwined with the use of muscle power, which had become very endemic to Bengal right over several decades, especially after the 1970s onwards, you know, with the left front, and then the same set of people, you know, moving on, you know, en masse to the Trinamool Congress, you know. So that is there, you know. Dynasticism was another very

0: strong no against the TMC. Even people within the TMC resented the manner in which Abhishek Banerjee was pushed by Mamata Banerjee. Then there is, of course, you know, we have to say that the interests of the majority community should not be ignored. That was a very strong message which was sent by the BJP, and the people endorsed it completely. And last, you know, of course, how can we do away with the Modi charisma? You know, that played a very important part.
1: Kishlay, your takeaway on the big verdict in Assam, a state when I remember when Tarun Gogoi was chief minister, he told me it's impossible. He spent a lot of time explaining why the BJP can never win in Assam. They won thrice over. Hemanta Biswa Sarma emerging one of the biggest winners of the day today.
2: Oh yes, Rahul. I think Assam Bengal template is going to be the national picture. And I think that's very important to understand. You know, BJP came late into the party in Assam because actually the Hindu right wanted to consolidate, started consolidating in Assam as way back in 1966 in actually an area called North Kachar Hills, which was the first autonomous district of India. That is where, you know, some of the Hindu right offices opened after Maharashtra. So they have been working at it. The problem is that the AGP, the regional force, was already exploiting the issue over which the BJP was riding now. So once the AGP was erased and moved away, the BJP really filled and came in out there because the issue was already there. It was rife. And I think Hemanta is a hustler. He knows how to win elections. If he hadn't left the Congress, I am not sure what the BJP would have done, but the BJP sooner or later would have entered Assam because Assam has the atmosphere and the issues which the BJP would have exploited anyway. So Hemanta is a big winner.
1: That's a very important point, Veer Sanghvi. When you've got someone like a Hemanta Biswa Sarma to protect the Dinesh, you let Hemanta go because you think Gaurav Gogoi is the guy you want to pass the political mantle to. That's suicidal.
3: I think one view is that the Assam election and the BJP's presence in Assam was decided by a biscuit. When Hemanta sat with Rahul Gandhi and instead of paying any attention to him, he kept giving biscuits to his dog. That is the moment that changed everything. Ghulam Nabi, who had fixed up that meeting, wanted Hemanta to be a chief ministerial candidate and Rahul had absolutely no time for him. So, I mean, I can understand Rahul's reservations. After all, the guy then went and became a very communal BJP member after having sworn allegiance to Congress ideology. So, obviously, he has a flexible morality. But even so, if Rahul had treated him with respect and courtesy, the Congress may not be in this state today.
4: Rahul, I just wanted to make a couple of quick points. We have been discussing various factors. Now, one of the factors which we really need to look at, there was this great bunk that migrants were landing up in hordes to vote against the BJP because of SIR, because of their loyalty to Mamata for 1,200 rupees a month or whatever. Now, I don't think it has quite worked that way. Migrants have, in huge numbers, voted for the BJP. Now, it's at this point an assumption, but as the data comes in, I think this will be substantiated. Number two, this again, another view that the Bhadralok class took time to accept the BJP. The first high-profile BJP candidate in Bengal was Viktor Banerjee. And you can't be more Bhadralok than Viktor himself. So these sort of contrived beliefs, I think, have been finally rendered to the dustbin, and moving forward, the normalization should hold.
1: Okay, we want to go across now to Manikam Tagore, senior leader of the Congress party from Tamil Nadu. He's joining us live on this broadcast. Mr. Tagore, welcome. Congratulations to you and your party on the victory in Kerala, but in Tamil Nadu, where the DMK and the Congress thought they were coming back to power, you've been swept over by the Vijay tsunami.
5: Yeah, first is the thank you for your greetings for Kerala, and Kerala's victory is a very important victory for Congress as well as the UDF and all of us. And in Tamil Nadu, it was this change election was a different election, and the DMK and the alliance, we all

0: lost in this whole game. And Mr. Vijay's party, TVK, has had the huge youth support and women support. This, which we can see it in the ground itself, and it was coming.
1: Veera Raghav has a question for you. Go on, Veera.
2: I will do this in Tamil. Vanakkam, sir. Talaya Talabadiya for the Congress from now on. Are you going to be with the DMK or will you move to the TVK? Talaya Talabadiya.
0: Vanakkam, vanakkam, vanakkam. we have a process in Congress. Therefore, we are, the Congress, the elections are not even over. And our MLA is the counting in some places has to be it concluded, and when there will be a legislative party meeting, then the Congress president will be briefed about the situation. I suppose that Congress in charge has already submitted a report to Congress president, and very quickly Congress leadership will be taking a call on how to go about it for the future actions.
2: Honestly, tell me, are you extremely disappointed? Is this perhaps the biggest missed opportunity for the Congress in a long, long time? Had you been with the TVK and formed a government, it would have been an enormous boost for the party in the state. You wanted that at one point of time.
0: No, we have to understand that in political parties, we have to, whatever our views, whatever our, before the decision being taken, I can argue about that, what is the pros and cons of those things. And that, I had expressed my views to the Congress leadership, particularly to Congress president, with full data also, and how the thing is changing in the ground, and booth-wise also, how people have started to support the young, and the women has started to shift towards Mr. Vijay. And when the decision is taken by the Congress president, we all accept it, and we moved on it. Therefore, we have to understand that as a party organization, we stood with the decision of the Congress president and we worked it. But the results are different. But the real change in the ground was for youth and women below 50. There was a complete unsided election it has become.
1: Shiv Arur has a question for you, Mr. Tagore.
3: Mr. Tagore, congratulations on the Kerala victory. No small feat. My question to you again is, of course, about Tamil Nadu. Is your party in talks with the TVK right now? Are you in talks for some kind of a post-poll arrangement?
0: It is too early to say. The leader of opposition, Rahul Gandhiji, has called Mr. Vijay and congratulated him. And they have exchanged their wishes.
1: You're a sharp thinker about politics in your state. I want you to explain to our viewers, what do you think this verdict in Tamil Nadu means for the future of the Dravidian movement and the future of Dravidian politics?
0: It is a very important thing that in Tamil Nadu, there is more than 60%, always the 60% of votes are for both the Dravidian parties for the past 50 years. There was a remaining portion which around 30-40%, which was not consolidated by anybody else. Mr. Vijay has done that thing in a proper way. He has got each one of the alliances has shifted 15% of the votes, and new parties has also, smaller parties, 5-6% also has taken it.
1: Padmaja Joshi has a quick question for you. Padmaja.
4: Mr. Tagore, we just got news in the evening that all of the TVK MLAs are going to be shifted to a resort. Any buzz that you're picking up of other people who might be trying to reach out to him? Why this need to corral them in a resort?
0: So we need to understand they are the new party and their managements will be different from a party like Congress and others. Their party is a new party. Therefore, the first time they will be experiencing these kind of things. Their MLAs are very fresh people. Very few of them has only been represented in the house. Their first time, many of them will be represented in the house. Therefore, this will be a first time. Therefore, we should allow them to do their way of functioning. And I don't want to have any kind of view on their functioning.
1: Jay Mruga has a question for you. Sophologist Jay Mruga has a question for you.
5: Sir, today the vote share total of the ADMK and the DMK is coming to just 46%, less than 50% combined for the first time. Do you think that's a setback to the Dravidian movement? My second question, we see that the TVK has an unusual lead in the greater Chennai region with a 46% vote share there. Do you think that was a setback to the DMK-Congress alliance?
0: two questions, very important questions you are asked. I replied part of that thing earlier, that always the third, above 60, that is only the both the Dravidian parties occupy 60% of the vote share. Above that, there was a 30-40% of vote share which was left out. That nobody has tried to consolidate. There are Mr. Vijayakanth who tried to consolidate in some time. Congress also tried in 80s, some time back in 1989 or something. But that consolidation could not happen. But Mr. Vijay was able to do that in an organized way. And this time, because of the shift from each of the alliance blocks, 15-15%. If you calculate now, you'll get that shift of 15-15% from both the parties, 14.5 has happened. And then coming to the Chennai part, because Chennai metropolitan area, the main issue, main thing is about the youth and women involvement in the political thing. And then Mr. Vijay has brought a lot of the youngsters into the who are not ready or eager to do political activities or political, not at all interested in politics, has got into politics. That's the major reason because of the Chennai verdict has changed completely.
1: Okay, we've got big breaking news coming in that Mamata Banerjee has lost in Bhavanipur. Shivendu Adhikari has won in the end by a margin of more than 15,000 votes. We want to get into this big breaking. But Madhava Narayanan has a very quick question for you before we let you go. Yeah. Yes, Mr. Narayan.
6: Mr. Tagore.
1: Go on.
6: This is Madhava Narayan. I want to ask you, ADMK promised 8,000 rupees for refrigerators and DMK rivaled it with 10,000.
1: I don't know something.
6: Go on. Yeah, Mr. Manikam, ADMK promised 8,000 rupees for every woman for a refrigerator and DMK promised 10,000. These are huge amounts. In spite of that, women seem to have voted for Vijay. Is this the end of transactional politics and what I call vote bees, some people call freebies, you know? Is it that easy to buy votes with just promise? Is there a shift in the psychology of voters?
0: Oh, no, I don't think that way, because Mr. Vijay's promise also is similar to that kind of promises. This is an empowerment of the poor and the middle class, and I don't think that politics is going to change in Tamil Nadu. That politics, government money being transferred to people, is going to continue. That is an empowerment politics, and I think that Mr. Vijay is also going to follow that same
1: Leave it there. Thank you very much, Manikam Tagore, for joining us. We appreciate you taking our time. Big breaking news coming in at this moment. Mamata Banerjee has lost in Bhavanipur. It seemed almost impossible. This was a bastion. Shivendu Adhikari told me when I met him on the campaign trail, I will beat her. You wait and you watch. Kanchanda, this is as improbable a victory as one could have imagined in the contest of the battle in West Bengal.
7: I was in Bhavanipur the day Mamata Banerjee went to file her nomination papers. And the fact that she had to bring in people from outside Bhavanipur to make up the crowd accompanying her, that day itself it was evident that she would lose Bhavanipur. Evidence number two, she had to hold a closed door meeting of party workers, and she pleaded with them, don't desert me, don't leave me, please stand by me. And last, she went around canvassing with folded hands, something which she has never done in any of the constituencies she has contested from. We should also add over here, and this is just an interesting factoid, Bhavanipur has a very large Gujarati community. And these are Gujaratis who have settled in Calcutta generations ago. And they have sort of become very integral to Bengali society. And you had a very prominent MP of Mamata Banerjee who, from a public platform, abused Gujaratis, called them cowards, said they never participated in the freedom movement, okay, and conveniently forgot to even mention Mahatma Gandhi. So, it was so evident that she would lose. And
1: Jayantada, what do you make of Mamata Banerjee losing in Bhavanipur? He's beaten her twice. To beat once is one thing, to beat her twice, that's just like, he's now an electoral rock star in the context of the BJP.
8: Yeah, it's huge. And I will give you 3 points and interesting background story of Bhavanipur. when Shubhendu Adhikari first announced that I want to fight from Bhavanipur, Mamata Banerjee told me that I don't believe Shubhendu doesn't have the guts to fight in Bhavanipur. This is just mere, rhetorics of Shubhendu. You know, Shubhendu was not that keen, but Amit Shah told him that you should fight, you have to fight, and then not only for Bhavanipur, this fight became a pan-Bengal phenomenon, and it gave BJP a huge impetus also. And Shubhendu versus Mamata, this scenario emerged because there was no announced Bengali chief ministerial candidate. So it was BJP's weapon. And what Kanchan is saying, on Mahua Maitra, the second input, Mamata was very upset on that day. And she called Mahua, she rebuked her, but Mamata didn't condemn Mahua publicly on that day. And Mamata thought that it's a very catch-22 situation, because if you condemn Mahua, it can be create a major trouble in party, and Bengali identity and the Gujarati identity, there was the outsider, insider issues. So she was also very disturbed, but that affected.
1: Shreyashi Day also joins us. She's on the ground tracking Bhavanipur. You've done multiple padyatras with Mamata Banerjee. You were complaining about how much she made you walk. All that walking didn't amount to very much. She's lost to Shubhendu Adhikari in Bhavanipur, Shreyashi.
9: Exactly, which is what we've not seen her do as a sitting chief minister. We've never seen her carry out such lengthy padyatras. And she took us to the narrowest lanes. We saw her enter a Marwari apartment under her constituency, have chai, do selfies in the parking lot. Something that is unimaginable for a chief minister to do. But of course, the party was extremely confident. And this has to be the most silent I have seen the chief minister's residence. And on the other side, you can see BJP workers and supporters coming out in numbers, raising Jai Shri Ram slogans. Even on a regular morning, we will find a lot of hustle bustle here outside the chief minister's residence. But today it has fallen silent. The last citadel of the Trinamool Congress has fallen. Chief Minister Mamata Banerjee has lost the Bhavanipur seat to her arch rival Shubhendu Adhikari, and this is going to be the turning point of West Bengal politics. The BJP is here in an unprecedented sweep, and they are all set to form a government. Shubhendu fought election from two seats, one from the Nandigram seat where he had defeated Mamata Banerjee in 2021, and this time from Bhavanipur, and he has won both the seats. And Chief Minister Mamata Banerjee has lost with a margin of around 15,000 votes in the final round of counting. We saw earlier today she went out of her residence, she went to the strong room, she sat there for almost 2.5 hours. And then she came out complaining that her polling agent, her counting agents were not being allowed inside. The CAPF was not behaving themselves. But at the end, the people have given their verdict, and the Trinamool Congress has been ousted from this state. And Chief Minister Mamata Banerjee will not get a place in the Vidhan Sabha this time. And this is something that West Bengal was not expecting. There is absolutely pin drop silence here. There is a lot of CM security, the police on standby. She is yet to officially resign. For that, she has to go to Raj Bhavan, or Lok Bhavan as it's called right now, and in person give her resignation letter to the governor before the governor invites the BJP to form government here.
1: Paul, Jayantada.
8: Add only one sentence, that after this major victory, the wall writing is very clear. Shubhendu Adhikari, I think now there is no question, Shubhendu Adhikari will be the chief minister of West Bengal. Kanchan, if I am mistaken, you would correct me, that perhaps this is the first time one BJP MLA contested from two seats in West Bengal history.
7: Yes. In fact, it's very rare anywhere.
8: Rare.
7: No, I would just also add to what Jayantu said. We often forget that, the word hubris, it has a meaning. And what we are seeing today is Mamata Banerjee's hubris bringing her down. She had everything going for her in 2011 when she stormed to power in West Bengal. And between 2011 and 2026, she has squandered it on just, you know, in any and every possible way. More importantly, the regime of fear which she ran. I mean, if you look at X, you have a million posts coming out. I had a police case filed against me. I had a police case filed against me. That is how she ran her government.
1: We see Shubhendu Adhikari collecting his certificate, Mahua Chatterjee. You've tracked the politics of Mamata Banerjee. Let's just listen for a moment to Shubhendu Adhikari, the giant slayer, one of the biggest slayers of Indian politics.
10: ধন্যবাদ জানাবো বিশ্বের লোকপ্রিয় নেতা নরেন্দ্র মোদীজিকে আর কৃতজ্ঞতা জানাবো আমার নেতা কেন্দ্রীয় স্বরাষ্ট্রমন্ত্রী অমিত শাহকে তিনি আমাকে এই কেন্দ্রে দাঁড়াতে নির্দেশ দিয়েছিলেন উৎসাহিত করেছিলেন আর আমার এই জয় 300 বিজেপি কর্মী যাদের আত্মবলিদানে আজকে বাংলায় পরিবর্তন সেই 300 বিজেপি কর্মী এবং হিন্দু শহীদ হরগোবিন্দ দাস চন্দন দাস সহ যারা
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12: দাদা।

0: But there is no doubt that there is a second rung out there full of some people from ADMK, some people, first-timers, who knew.
1: The point is, on a serious note, Rahul, you have two states with extraordinary expectations now, West Bengal and Tamil Nadu. And in both states, we have seen the youngsters, the youth and the women are voting on issues that matter. And the issues that matter are security, jobs, and I think there should be an end to the thuggery that you see in different states. So I think the extraordinary expectations that face Shubhendu, probably he'll become the chief minister for, it looks like, and Vijay. I think how they navigate the expectations will be more important than the team around them, because there is a steel frame in Tamil Nadu. West Bengal can get help from the center. There are enough people in the system in BJP to sort of guide. I think that mentorship is okay, not
2: Vasudha,
1: to be
2: Vasudha Venugopal, our political editor, joins us. She was the smartest of the lot. The moment she felt the winds were blowing in the direction of Vijay, she said, I don't want to be in the studio. I want to be out where the action is. And she stood on a flyover in the middle. One way was leading to the DMK office, the other to the TVK office. She very smartly, like a good field news hound, went to the Vijay office. What's it been like, Vijay, Vasudha, this surreal day watching history unfold before your eyes?
3: Well, Rahul, it's not ended because I'm constantly making calls to understand what's going to happen tomorrow. Let me tell you, with regard to Kerala.
2: So what is going to happen tomorrow?
3: Yes, I'll tell you that. You know, he's going to meet all the, candidates who have won their seats tomorrow, and he's going to get elected as the party leader. He has also asked top leadership of the TVK to reach out to all smaller parties except, of course, the PMK. The PMK belongs to, it's the one-year party. One-years are OBCs, and the Dalits will not like it if PMK is part of the coalition. So all smaller parties are being reached out to. I did speak to at least two of them. They did confirm the fact that they are willing to be part of this larger, the alliance to help out Mr. Vijay. We already know that the Congress Party has basically said that it will support Vijay. And then, of course, the communists are also there. A collective decision is...
2: You're saying the Congress will support Vijay? Are you certain of that?
3: Well, I did speak to my sources. Rahul Gandhi has just landed. So, he's going to take some time to decide on this. He also has the Kerala chief minister decision to be made.
2: Who's most likely to be the Kerala chief minister, Vasudha? What are your sources in the party telling you?
3: Well, my understanding is that because Mr. Kharge is also being seen as responsible for the DMK Congress alliance, I don't think Rahul Gandhi will want KC Venugopal to leave right now. He'd want KC Venugopal to be with him. And the MLAs, according to my sources, have made it very clear that one amongst them needs to be made the chief minister. So it has to be VD Satishan or Ramesh Nithala, of course, with the blessings of KC Venugopal, is what I've been told. But in a day, Rahul Gandhi is expected to decide on this.
2: Who would KC Venugopal want? Because he's the player behind the scenes in the politics of the Congress in Kerala. Who would he want? If he doesn't get to be CM, who would he like to see as CM?
3: My sense is that Congress Party always gives, opportunities to, it's a geriatric party, right? So from Ashok Gehlot to, Kamal Nath to, several of these older leaders, even Siddaramaiah, have had their opportunities. So it's a given that Ramesh Nithala stands a chance. But this time, VD Satishan has proved himself to be more deserving of this. MLAs stand in support of this. And the Vijay TVK win also is a reminder to the Congress Party that they need to listen to their own MLAs and their own workers, which is why I think Rahul Gandhi might be going ahead with VD Satishan, and probably KC Venugopal might. He would prefer Ramesh Nithala, but given that the MLAs would want VD Satishan, he might also swing this way.
2: Okay, let's let the Congress decide. We don't want to get in. I have a very strong view on who's the right choice. But anyway, let them deal with their own politics. I don't want to wade into that. Jai Mruk, what's the import of this verdict for Uttar Pradesh, Punjab, that go to polls next? Big states going to polls in a few months from now.
4: Okay. The cephalogical import from today across the states was focus on your catchment areas. So again, I start with Bengal. The BJP only actually is focused on North Bengal, Medinipur, Burdwan, getting a 90% strike rate there with a 51% vote share. It might just want to read a similar pattern in pockets of Punjab and Uttar Pradesh. Again, if you look at Vijay, he's actually done the same thing. If you remove Chennai, Greater Chennai, from the picture of Tamil Nadu, all across the state, the vote share has been perfectly triangular, with the parties polling between 20

0: And 33% vote. It is only Chennai which has given in the skew. So that's another lesson. If BJP wants to conquer Punjab, it might actually want to identify the catchment area that should give it the skew. You know, and it may not be a contiguous area, but it might be a few set of seats spread out. So that's another thing. The third thing which is coming out from Assam is very interesting. If you really focus on your catchment area very well, you can literally tie down your opponent simply to his strongholds. You know what's happened in Assam today? The BJP, after the new delimitation and demography, the BJP and NDA were supposed to be strong in 102. 23, 24 were supposed to be minority dominant ACs. Of those 102, the BJP and allies have taken 101. It's almost 100% strike rate.
1: Is there anything that the opposition could really cling on to, think about it as they process the verdict that's come out and look at the magnitude of the BJP's victory in West Bengal?
2: I think they can learn from their mistakes. The one thing we haven't talked about is that till the end, the DMK and the TMC thought they were winning, and they thought they were winning big. Mamata, when the exit polls came, I think it was a genuine reaction, her being outraged, which shows you, to all of us who'd been on the ground, knew there was some disillusionment, though nobody expected this kind of victory for the BJP. But it's interesting that Mamata has now got to the stage where she was once a street-level person. She's now so isolated that people don't tell her the truth about what's happening.
1: Now, what does this mean? You want to complete what you're saying, or you finished?
2: Yeah, no, just even with the DMK. The DMK, as of this morning, we saw them putting up little platforms at their office and then taking them out afterwards, of course. But they were also so sure. So politicians are supposed to have their ears to the ground. But what this election tells us is when they come to power, they lose touch.
1: Mahua, can Mamata Banerjee bounce back from this, or is this the beginning of the end of the Trinamool chapter and Mamata Banerjee's political career?
3: Very interesting, because you know, we've all seen that state when Mamata's party was totally decimated and she was just one single MP in parliament. And from there, then we had almost kind of written her off at that time, thinking that it would be stalled there. But then 2011 happened and she really stormed into the left bastion and took over. But what today I can recall for two things is, I remember in 2011, Buddhadev Bhattacharya, who'd won big before that election, was also defeated in his constituency, Jadavpur, and after which Mamata came to power. And the other thing I want to say is, Shubhendu Adhikari, this big leader today, was actually, none of us knew of him. He was created following the Nandigram movement and nurtured by Mamata Banerjee herself.
1: Okay. Kanchanda, what does this mean for the future of West Bengal?
4: Well, number one, people here were talking about expectations. I think the BJP has to do some very serious expectations management between now and elections in UP, Gujarat, Punjab. And they have to do things fast to show some results on the ground, which can be done. And I think the Prime Minister himself will be leading the initiative. He will ensure that the government doesn't squander time on just thinking and talking, but actually doing stuff. There's a big expectation management which will have to be done, and delivery has to be fast. West Bengal has 15 lakh government employees, including pensioners. And they are being paid basis sixth pay commission, whereas everybody else is now being paid basis seventh pay commission. And West Bengal is also the largest contributor to the pool of central government employees. Almost 11% of central government employees, they come from West Bengal. Now, when you have government employees in West Bengal getting their salaries and pensions per sixth pay commission, and then they have fellow Bengalis who are working in the central government and getting salaries per seventh pay commission, that creates a certain resentment and protest. And the anger, I'm sure, translated into votes over here. 15 lakh employees or pensioners means 15 into 3 or 15 into 4. We are looking at 60 lakh voters.
1: Final words, Nilanjan Mukhopadhyay. How does a West Bengal under the BJP differ from a West Bengal under the Trinamool, in your view?
5: I don't know. We will have to actually see as to how they go about first forming the government. You know, I am not very sure whether Shuvendu Adhikari would become the chief minister.
1: You're not sure?
5: I am not very sure because Mr. Modi would possibly like somebody who is not as high profile. That has not been his style, barring the states of Uttar Pradesh and Assam, you know, where you have chief minister.
1: But surely in a state where you're coming in for the first time, you need a strong personality to hold the whole party together.
5: Well, let's see, you know, this is a point, you know, which is open. We are just speculating on it, whether it is going to be that Shuvendu Adhikari or not. But I would definitely expect the BJP to be serious about the government and...
1: So we're out of time. It's been a marathon day.
5: Promise.
1: We started at 6 in the morning. I want to deeply thank all our guests for joining us. Veer Sanghvi, Shankar Iyer, Lakshman Narayanan, Veer Raghav and Shiv are still going to be there. Shiv, I'm reading stuff about fires in the UAE. This could not end here. This could be a long, long, long night and then further days of lots of news. Kanchanda, many congratulations. Kanchanda has just been the most anxious, nervous guest throughout the period. You know, you have to throw a party for all of us once this gets over.
6: Yeah.
1: You've been staying away. He says, I have a sugar issue, so he stayed away for that. And he's itching to eat, but he didn't. Padmaja has been fabulous on the field, all through this campaign, and in the studio here as well. Thank you, Padmaja. Thanks, Jai Mrug, for helping us and the NDTV Data Fi team bring this together. To our guests on the other side of this NDTV election war room, Mahua Chatterjee, Jayanto Ghoshal, Mr. Madhavan, Nilanjan Mukhopadhyay and Kishle. Thank you so much. It's been a delight having you with us in the NDTV studios, trying to help make noise and sense of one of the most important days in the political calendar. We tried to stay away from the noise, tried to use the election analytics to bring the coverage together for you. It's been a very long and exciting day from the lens of those who track Indian politics. People in West Bengal, people in Tamil Nadu voted with great hope. We will track what happens from here. But to all our viewers who've joined us in this long day, thank you very much for spending your time, for trusting NDTV with your patronage, joining us through this day. Our teams on the ground, in the studios, in the newsroom, will keep tracking every twist and development from here all the way till government formation. Goodbye and good night. Thank you.

0: Good evening. Welcome to Left, Right and Centre. I'm Vishnu Shom. We continue with our programming on what has been a remarkable day in Indian politics. History is unfolding live as vote counting wraps up in the mega five-state assembly elections. In a jaw-dropping political earthquake, the BJP has shattered West Bengal's status quo, surging past 200 seats to topple Mamata Banerjee's Trinamool Congress after a decade in power. Tamil Nadu is witnessing a blockbuster debut. The actor Vijay's TVK has swept the polls in a stunning landslide, humbling the DMK and the AIADMK. Assam hands the BJP a commanding third term. Kerala sees the Congress-led UDF roar back with a thumping majority. And
1: as we get into primetime coverage tonight, and Rahul Kamal will be joining us in just a moment, is about a Bengal that he believes whose time has come and a state that will finally reach its true potential. He talked about how it was a state that was held prisoner by political compulsions of the Trinamool Congress, and that the true civilizational splendor of Bengal and the state of Bengal will only now be able to blossom with those who understand its roots, understand its civilizational past, understand the incredible icons and symbols that have made Bengali culture what it is. And that's really important as far as what this speech was concerned. Here are the quick highlights of what the Prime Minister said.
2: Ye desh ke ujjwal bhavishya ki उद्घोषणा का दिन है। ये भरोसे का दिन है। भरोसा

0: people are fed up with a particular type of politics which they've seen in Bengal, and I think they really wanted a change, and they wanted a, politics. And it's the first time since the 1950s that it's elected a saffron representative. And secondly, I think what's there important was that a very, very large section of people who otherwise stayed away from politics, who didn't even bother to vote, they came down and voted. I think we got a 20% increase in the turnout, and in some of the more prosperous and affluent polling booths, the increase in voting percentage was as high as 40%. So I think that explains quite a lot of things.
1: Veer Sanghvi, he's been a fabulous editor in the past, a big byline, and now MLA, potentially even minister in the new West Bengal government. Your points and your comments to Swapan Dasgupta. Veer Sanghvi.
2: Swapan, you were a very, very successful journalist. You were nominated to the Rajya Sabha. You stood for election some years later in West Bengal, and you lost. Many people who are like you, who come from a non-political family, are political Hindus, believe in the BJP as an ideology rather than anything else, might have said, listen, this is not for me. I'm not going to stay on for another 5 years. And many people thought at that stage that Mamata was unbeatable. But you stayed on and you fought. Explain that to us. How does someone like you, with your background and your talent, slog it out in the trenches?
0: Well, you know, the point is, politics, after all, is a passion. And I think, especially if you twin that with a certain belief system, I mean, for me, politics is a passion, it's not a business. So that's what distinguishes my approach to politics from that of many of the Trinamool Congress. I think also, you know, just because you got defeated once in an election, that doesn't necessarily mean it's a sort of apprenticeship in the game. But I think what was very important is a lot of us in Bengal, and you may even know a lot of the people there, thought that this was more a mission rather than a mere political contest. And it was that sense of missionary, the ability to change Bengal, to take it out of its complete irrelevance which it had sunk to, I think, which drove a lot of us, you know, to restore the relevance of Bengal, to bring it back into the map of India. That was what this election was all about, at least for me. And I think that vision was also very well articulated in a different sort of way by the Prime Minister. And I think there was a very happy convergence between Bhadralok impulses and what the BJP said.
1: Kanchan Gupta has a question and a comment for you, Swapanda.
3: Swapan, many congratulations on your splendid victory. Swapan, you know, you tried something very interesting. You had a blueprint for Raj Bihari as part of your campaign, which was separate from the party's manifesto, again, which you had played a big role in drafting. So is this, would you consider this that this should become a trendsetter and candidates should now actually come out with their own agenda for their constituency?
0: Well, you know, the Raj Bihari constituency is a very prominent one in Kolkata. It has a certain thing. It contains the Kalighat temple. It contains the Ravindra Sarovar, the lakes, Dhakuria lakes. And perforce, it has now come to become the venue of a very large number of very trendy, slightly upmarket cafes and boutiques and things like that. You know, so there's a wonderful shopping district, eating district, a happening district, which was in the offing. So seeing all these, I felt that they needed a certain extraordinary and extra attention. And I put them together. That's probably me as the journalist working. When you actually encapsulate these ideas in the form of an action plan and put it. Yes, I believe that could become a model for others to say that apart from the larger state narrative, there is a local story which you've also got to peddle. And I think it worked. It, in the sense, a lot of people complimented me for that.

0: and saying, look, this is something we really identify with.
1: Padmaja Joshi has a question for you, sir.
2: So Das Gupta, you know, whenever I heard anyone from your party, you included, saying that we want to get back the lost glory of West Bengal, the Trinamool Congress always responded by saying, listen, we do not need these lessons or these lectures from people who come from Bimaru states, because West Bengal is better off. We are more educated. We are far more cultured than people from Bimaru states. What do you say to that now after the results?
0: Well, you know, ironically, West Bengal became one of the Bimaru states. You know, that's a tragedy, but West Bengal was in danger of becoming the largest supplier of migrant labor. Whether it was every people, West Bengal or particularly Calcutta became a fantastic place to get out of. And I think that was something which finally people woke up to, the sense of decline, that there's a sense of hopelessness. And they wanted to get back and reacquire the relevance. The Trinamool Congress thought this was an election about SIR. They thought this was an election to say, you eat meat, you don't eat meat, you eat jalmuri, you dress in saris, you don't dress in saris, irrelevant stuff like that. Actually, it was about Bengalis saying, look, we want to reclaim our state. We want to reclaim our pride. And that pride doesn't come about by just saying, oh, we are proud Bengalis. It also becomes a certain achievement. You know, the film industry is a classic example of that. How irrelevant it has become, the Bengali film industry. You know, it's all over. The over-politicization, the sense of decline, smugness. And I think, finally, I think Bengal just rose in revolt against that.
2: I want to ask you a blunt question, you know, a follow-up on what you just said.
0: I see this as a great day of liberation.
2: And you spoke of the film industry. Now, there are many within
0: the film industry in Bengal.
1: Former colleague Shankar Iyer has a question for you as well. I'm going to give him that chance before we wrap this up. Shankar.
3: Hi, Sopan. Congratulations. I just wanted to...
0: Thank you, Shankar.
3: What is the chances of you joining the ministry... And what would be the ideal ministry if one would sort of ask you?
0: Look, you know, these are questions you know that you won't get an answer to. But the point is, so why ask them? So, I mean, you must be a fool to answer such a question.
3: No. I just ask because these are the kind of questions you and I have asked other people. So that's the idea, basically. But congratulations again.
0: Yeah, and I hope we've got... No, but I mean... anyway, thank you.

evening. Welcome to Left, Right and Centre. I'm Vishnu Shom. We continue with our programming on what has been a remarkable day in Indian politics. History is unfolding live as vote counting wraps up in the mega five-state assembly elections. In a jaw-dropping political earthquake, the BJP has shattered West Bengal's status quo, surging past 200 seats to topple Mamata Banerjee's Trinamool Congress after a decade in power. Tamil Nadu is witnessing a blockbuster debut. The actor Vijay's TVK has swept the polls in a stunning landslide, humbling the DMK and the AIADMK. Assam hands the BJP a commanding third term. Kerala sees the Congress-led UDF roar back with a thumping majority, and Puducherry backs the NDA. A record turnout, massive swings, and a new national narrative. Victory speeches are pouring in. We'll continue to bring you every twist and ultimately what it means potentially for 2029, not just on this program, but over the next several days, right into government formation. Some breaking news now coming in. Rahul Gandhi has tweeted, he says that Assam and Bengal are clear cases of the election being stolen by the BJP with the support of the Election Commission. We agree with Mamataji. More than 100 seats were stolen in Bengal. We've seen this playbook before.

0: मध्य प्रदेश, हरियाणा, महाराष्ट्र, द लोकसभा 2024, एक्सेट्रा. वेरी वेरी स्ट्रॉन्ग एलिगेशन बाय राहुल गांधी कमिंग लेट इन द इवनिंग ऑन अ डे वेन द बीजेपी हैज डन ट्रिमेंडसली वेल इन असम एंड इन बंगाल. In Tamil Nadu, it's all about Vijay, and it's been a good day for the Congress Party in Kerala with the UDF coming back to power. Well, alleging a massive subversion of the people's mandate, Mamata Banerjee, for her part, launched a fierce attack on the BJP. Remember, Mamata Banerjee has lost in the Bhavanipur seat against Shubhendu Adhikari, who was contesting there as well. So she has now said and has launched a fierce attack on the BJP and the poll process, claiming that the election was marred by large-scale manipulation. In a strongly worded reaction after the results, she said the BJP looted more than 100 seats, repeatedly calling the outcome a loot. Let's go across to NDTV Shreyashi, who's been tracking all of this. So Shreyashi, Mamata Banerjee and also Rahul Gandhi now, on what basis are they saying that the elections essentially were a fraud?
1: Right, and as far as outgoing Chief Minister Mamata Banerjee is concerned, she has time and again said that a wounded tiger is more dangerous than the Royal Bengal tiger. Here at Kalighat, a very isolated scene coming out. Chief Minister Mamata Banerjee has lost this seat to Leader of the Opposition and BJP MLA Shubhendu Adhikari, her former prodigy, now arch rival. And of course, this is the second time she has tasted defeat from Shubhendu Adhikari. On the other side of the road, you can see BJP supporters coming by, raising Jai Shri Ram slogans. There have been instances where the central paramilitary forces had to come and push back the BJP supporters from here to ensure there is no law and order situation. But for now, this particular lane in Kalighat that is associated with Chief Minister Mamata Banerjee, Bhavanipur being the Trinamool Congress's bastion, her home turf, is completely dark, silent and isolated. Otherwise, of course, we see her party workers coming out here celebrating, but that celebration has shifted to the BJP party office and the BJP supporters playing with the saffron colours here in West Bengal, because this is for the first time the BJP has formed a government here in West Bengal, removing the 15 years Mamata Banerjee regime. And of course, this is a tectonic shift and a historic election for West Bengal. Now, of course, the procedures will follow for government formation. What we understand after speaking to sources in Lok Bhavan here, that the Chief Minister does not need to officially give any resignation, though that is the norm that is usually followed, where the Chief Minister, outgoing Chief Minister, goes in person, meets the governor and hands over the resignation. That can also...
2: Mama, how are you processing? You were on the ground in West Bengal for so long. How are you processing the results? A big victory. The BJP leaders, even the more gung-ho ones, were talking about 170. This is almost 40 more than their most gung-ho predictions.
3: Yes, absolutely. But one thing was for sure, Rahul, I think we talked about this in one of our Calcutta shows also, when we saw that the high rate of polling in the state, especially after the first phase when we were having a conversation, one thing that we were very clear about was that this would be a very, very decisive mandate. It would not be anything which was close to hung or edgy election. So that has kind of played out. And that's exactly why we see this, the election going one way almost, which also happened last time in 2021 and now this time also, which is also a trend that West Bengal kind of more or less holds on to. Whenever it wants to topple a government and bring a new one, it gives a huge mandate. So that was definitely there, but it was unimaginable, I will use that word again, that BJP, it wasn't showing on the ground that BJP would come with such a big mandate in West Bengal.
2: Jai Mruk, how much of this victory will the critics attribute to the SI? Because from the magnitude of the gap in the vote share, it would seem that the BJP has won so convincingly that the SIR was only a side factor. It clearly wasn't the main dish in Bengal.
4: Yeah, in fact, one of our revered pollsters today morning put up a quiz, and finally we have the answer to the quiz right now. The exact gap in percentage points between the Trinamool and the BJP is 5.07. The BJP is at 45.84. The Trinamool is at 40.77. He also had a hypothesis that if the 27 lakhs which are deleted in the second round, if the overall gap is more than that, then it should be treated as a convincing win. Now the overall gap is 31,3,812 voters. Okay, sorry, 31,65,133 voters, which is greater than 27 lakhs of the second round of deletion. So that hypothesis is a null hypothesis. This is indeed a convincing victory for the BJP. Now, how does the BJP victory actually span out throughout the state? I broke the state into two regions. One was Malda and Presidency region together, and the other was North Bengal, Burdwan and Mednipur together. In Burdwan, Jalpaiguri and Mednipur together, the BJP has a 51% vote share with a 90% strike rate, which means these are outright BJP strongholds now. In Malda, the Trinamool is ahead still by 3.4% votes, and in Presidency, it is ahead by marginal 1.5% votes. So those two still sort of remain leaning towards, that's the skew in the state, they remain leaning TMC. The other three regions have totally gone with the BJP.
5: You know, in the Jungle Mahal, just a quick addition to that, in the Jungle Mahal area in Jhargram, Bankura and Purulia, the tribal vote shifted to the BJP entirely. In areas where the TMC had got some pockets, this time around, all of it shifted to the BJP. In places like Purb Bardhaman, the SC vote shifted to the BJP and they have made gains over there. And the biggest, the shock to the TMC has come from the Murshidabad area, where there has been a four-way split of the Muslim vote. And in some places, the gainer has been the BJP. But without a doubt, the biggest party hit in that area has been the Trinamool Congress. Congress has gained two seats.
2: I want Nilanjan Mukhopadhyay to explain to our viewers the magnitude and the significance of what we've seen. It's followed, West Bengal has followed the pattern of the party winning big in every election going back to 1977. In 2011, Trinamool won big, it came out of nowhere. When Bengal has had it, they really just toss you out of the bin.
6: In fact, you know, when the BJP tally crossed 200, I kind of chuckled and I recalled what Kanchan had been saying, that the BJP might settle at about 180. We really are not going to be winning big, you know, even a tight, you know, but majority is what is required. That trend has continued because Bengal votes en bloc, you know, it votes completely in one way, and that has been maintained right from the 70s onward. Why has the Trinamool lost so decisively? I think a few points, you know, which need to be pointed out is that the TMC did not deliver what it promised. It did not deliver what it promised during the elections and after it formed the government. Many of the schemes that were announced were not really fully implemented in total. No micro corruption at the local level, which affects the common person at the, you know, grassroots level, you know, which is, you know, intertwined with the use of muscle power, which had become very endemic to Bengal right over several decades, especially after the 1970s onwards, you know, with the left front and then the same set of people, you know, moving on, you know, en masse to the Trinamool Congress, you know. So that is there, you know. Dynasticism was another very strong no against the TMC. Even people within the TMC resented the manner in which Abhishek Banerjee was pushed by Mamata Banerjee. Then there is, of course, you know, we have to say that the interests of the majority community should not be ignored. That was a very strong message which was sent by the BJP, and the people endorsed it completely. And last, you know, of course, how can we do away with the Modi charisma? You know, that played a very important part.
2: Kishloy, your takeaway on the big verdict in Assam, a state when I remember when Tarun Gogoi was chief minister, he told me it's impossible. He spent a lot of time explaining why the BJP can never win in Assam. They won thrice over. Hemanta Biswa Sarma emerging one of the biggest winners of the day today.
7: Oh yes, Rahul. I think the, you know, Assam Bengal template is going to be the national picture. And I think that's very important to understand. You know, BJP came late into the party in Assam because actually the Hindu right wanted to consolidate, I mean, you know, started consolidating in Assam as way back in 1966 in actually an area called North Kachar Hills, which was the first autonomous district of India. That is where, you know, some of the Hindu right offices opened after Maharashtra. So they have been working at it. The problem is that the AGP, the regional force, was already exploiting the issue over which the BJP was riding now. So, well, once the AGP was erased and moved away, the BJP really filled in, came in out there, because the issue was already there. It was rife. And I think Himanta is a hustler. He knows how to win elections. If he hadn't left the Congress, I am not sure what the BJP would have done, but the BJP sooner or later would have entered Assam, because Assam has the atmosphere and the issues which the BJP would have exploited anyway. So Himanta is a big winner.
2: That's a very important point, Veer Sanghvi. When you've got someone like a Himanta Biswa Sarma to protect the Dinesh, you let Himanta go because you think Gaurav Gogoi is the guy you want to pass the political mantle to. That's suicidal.
8: I think one view is that the Assam election and the BJP's presence in Assam was decided by a biscuit. When Himanta sat with Rahul Gandhi, and instead of paying any attention to him, he kept giving biscuits to his dog. That is the moment that changed everything. Ghulam Nabi, who had fixed up that meeting, wanted Himanta to be a chief ministerial candidate, and Rahul had absolutely no time for him. So, I mean, I can understand Rahul's reservations. After all, the guy then went and became a very communal BJP member after having sworn allegiance to Congress ideology. So, obviously, he has a flexible morality. But even so, if Rahul had treated him with respect and courtesy, the Congress may not be in this state today.
9: Rahul, I just wanted to make a couple of quick points. We have been discussing various factors. Now, one of the factors which we really need to look at, there was this great bunk that migrants were landing up in hordes to vote against the BJP because of SIR, because of their loyalty to Mamta for 1,200 rupees a month or whatever. Now, I don't think it has quite worked that way. Migrants have, in huge numbers, voted for the BJP. Now, it's at this point an assumption, but as the data comes in, I think this will be substantiated. Number two, this again, another view that the Bhadrolok class took time to accept the BJP. The first high-profile BJP candidate in Bengal was Viktor Banerjee. And you can't be more Bhadrolok than Viktor himself. So these sort of contrived beliefs, I think, have been finally rendered to the dustbin, and moving forward, the normalization should hold.
2: Okay, we want to go across now to Manikam Tagore, senior leader of the Congress Party from Tamil Nadu. He's joining us live on this broadcast. Mr. Tagore, welcome. Congratulations to you and your party on the victory in Kerala, but in Tamil Nadu, where the DMK and the Congress thought they were coming back to power, you've been swept over by the Vijay tsunami.
10: Yeah, first is the thank you for your greetings for Kerala, and Kerala's victory is a very important victory for Congress as well as the UDF and all of us. And in Tamil Nadu, it was this change election was a different election, and the DMK and the Alliance, we all lost in this whole game. And Mr. Vijay's party, TVK, has had the huge youth support and women support, this which we can see it in the ground itself, and it was coming.
2: Okay. Veera Raghav has a question for you. Go on, Veera.
11: I will do this in Tamil. Vanakkam, sir. Talaya Talabadiya for the Congress from now on. Are you going to be with the DMK or will you move to the TVK? Talaya Talabadiya.
10: Vanakkam, vanakkam, vanakkam. We have a process in Congress, therefore we are, the Congress, the elections are not even over. And our MLA is the counting in some places has to be concluded, and when there will be a legislative party meeting, then the Congress president will be briefed about the situation. I suppose that Congress in charge has already submitted a report to Congress president, And very quickly, Congress leadership will be taking a call on how to go about it for the future actions.
11: Honestly, tell me, are you extremely disappointed? Is this perhaps the biggest missed opportunity for the Congress in a long, long time? Had you been with the TVK and formed a government, it would have been an enormous boost for the party in the state. You wanted that at one point of time.
10: No, we have to understand that in political parties, we have to, whatever our views, whatever our, before the decision being taken, I can argue about that, how, what is the pros and cons of those things. And that, I had expressed my views to the Congress leadership, particularly to Congress president, with full data also, and how the thing is changing in the ground, and booth-wise also, how people has been, people have started to support the young, and the women has started to shift towards Mr. Vijay. And when the decision is taken by the Congress president, we all accept it and we moved on it. Therefore, we have to understand that as a party organization, we stood with the decision of the Congress president and we worked it. But the results are different. But the real change in the ground was for youth and women. Below 50, there was a complete unsided election it has become.
2: Shiv Arur has a question for you, Mr. Tagore.
12: Mr. Tagore, congratulations on the Kerala victory. No small feat. My question to you again is, of course, about Tamil Nadu. Is your party in talks with the TVK right now? Are you in talks for some kind of a post-poll arrangement?
10: It is too early to say. The leader of opposition, Rahul Gandhiji, has called Mr. Vijay and congratulated him. And they exchanged their wishes.
2: You're a sharp thinker about politics in your state. I want you to explain to our viewers, what do you think this verdict in Tamil Nadu means for the future of the Dravidian movement and the future of Dravidian politics?
10: It is a very important thing that in Tamil Nadu, there is more than 60%, always the 60% of votes are for both the Dravidian parties for the past 50 years. There was a remaining portion which around 30-40%, which was not consolidated by anybody else. Mr. Vijay has done that thing in a proper way. He has got each one of the alliances has shifted 15% of the votes, and new parties has also, smaller parties, 5-6% also has taken it.
2: Padmaja Joshi has a quick question for you. Padmaja.
5: Mr. Tagore, we just got news in the evening that all of the TVK MLAs are going to be shifted to a resort. Any buzz that you're picking up of other people who might be trying to reach out to him? Why this need to corral them in a resort?
10: So we need to understand they are the new party and their managements will be different from the from a party like Congress and others. Their party is a new party. Therefore, the first time they will be experiencing these kind of things. Their MLAs are very fresh people. Very few of them has only been represented in the House. Their first time, many of them will be represented in the House. Therefore, this will be a first time. Therefore, we should allow them to do their way of functioning. And I don't want to have any kind of view on their functioning.
2: Jai Mruga has a question for you. Sophologist Jai Mruga has a question for you.
4: Sir, today the vote share total of the ADMK and the DMK is coming to just 46%, less than 50% combined for the first time. Do you think that's a setback to the Dravidian movement? My second question, we see that the TVK has an unusual lead in the greater Chennai region with a 46% vote share there. Do you think that was a setback to the DMK Congress alliance?
10: Two questions, very important questions you are asked. I replied part of that thing earlier that always the third, above 60, that is only the both the Dravidian parties occupy 60% of vote share. Above that, there was a 30-40% of vote share which was left out. That nobody has tried to consolidate. There are Mr. Vijayakant who tried to consolidate in some time. Congress also tried in 80s, some time back in 1989 or something. But that consolidation could not happen. But Mr. Vijay was able to do that in an organized way. And this time, because of the shift from each of the alliance blocks, 15-15%. If you calculate now, you will get that shift of 15-15% from both the parties, 14.5 has happened. And then coming to the Chennai part, because Chennai metropolitan area, the main issue, main thing is about the youth and women involvement in the political thing. And there, Mr. Vijay has brought a lot of the youngsters into the, who are not ready or eager to do political activities or political not at all interested in politics has got into politics. That's the major reason, because of the Chennai verdict has changed completely.
2: Okay, we've got big breaking news coming in that Mamata Banerjee has lost in Bhavanipur. Shivendu Adhikari has won in the end by a margin of more than 15,000 votes. We want to get into this big breaking, but Madhava Narayanan has a very quick question for you before we let you go. Yeah. Yes, Mr. Narayan.
13: Mr. Tagore.
2: Go on.
13: This is Madhava Narayan. I want to ask you, ADMK promised 8,000 rupees for refrigerators and DMK rivaled it with 10,000.
2: I don't know something. Go on.
13: Yeah, Mr. Manikam, ADMK promised 8,000 rupees for every woman for a refrigerator and DMK promised 10,000. These are huge amounts. In spite of that, women seem to have voted for Vijay. Is this the end of transactional politics and what I call vote bees, some people call freebies, you know? Is it that easy to buy votes with just promise? Is there a shift in the psychology of voters?
10: Oh, no, I don't think that way, because Mr. Vijay's promise also is similar to that kind of promises. This is an empowerment of the poor and the middle class, and I don't think that politics is going to change in Tamil Nadu. That politics, government money being transferred to people, is going to continue. That is an empowerment politics, and I think that Mr. Vijay is also going to follow that same
2: path. Thank you very much, Manikam Tagore, for joining us. We appreciate you taking our time. Big breaking news coming in at this moment. Mamata Banerjee has lost in Bhavanipur. It seemed almost impossible. This was her bastion. Shivendu Adhikari told me when I met him on the campaign trail, I will beat her. You wait and you watch. Kanchanda, this is as improbable a victory as one could have imagined in the contest of the battle in West Bengal.
9: I was in Bhavanipur the day Mamata Banerjee went to file her nomination papers. And the fact that she had to bring in people from outside Bhavanipur to make up the crowd accompanying her, that day itself it was evident that she would lose Bhavanipur. Evidence number two, she had to hold a closed door meeting of party workers, and she pleaded with them, don't desert me, don't leave me, please stand by me. And last, she went around canvassing with folded hands, something which she has never done in any of the constituencies she has contested from. We should also add over here, and this is just an interesting factoid, Bhavanipur has a very large Gujarati community. And these are Gujaratis who have settled in Calcutta generations ago. And they have sort of become very integral to Bengali society. And you had a very prominent MP of Mamata Banerjee who, from a public platform, abused Gujaratis, called them cowards, said they never participated in the freedom movement, okay, and conveniently forgot to even mention Mahatma Gandhi. So, it was so evident that she would lose. And
2: Jayantada, what do you make of Mamata Banerjee losing in Bhavanipur? He's beaten her twice. To beat once is one thing, to beat her twice, that's just like, he's now an electoral rock star in the context of the BJP.
14: Yeah, it's huge. And I will give you 3 points and interesting background story of Bhavanipur. When Shubhendu Adhikari first announced that I want to fight from Bhavanipur, Mamata Banerjee told me that I don't believe. Shubhendu doesn't have the guts to fight in Bhavanipur. This is just rhetorics of Shubhendu. You know, Shubhendu was not that keen, but Amit Shah told him that you should fight, you have to fight, and then not only for Bhavanipur, this fight became a pan-Bengal phenomenon, and it gave BJP a huge impetus also. And Shubhendu versus Mamata, this scenario emerged because there was no announced Bengali chief ministerial candidate. So it was BJP's weapon. And what Kanchan is saying on Mahua Maitra, the second input, Mamata was very upset on that day. And she called Mahua, she rebuked her, but Mamata didn't condemn Mahua publicly on that day. And Mamata thought that it's a very catch-22 situation, because if you condemn Mahua, it can be create a major trouble in party, and Bengali identity and the Gujarati identity, there was the outsider, insider issues. So she was also very disturbed, but that affected.
2: Shreyashi Day also joins us. She's on the ground tracking Bhavanipur. You've done multiple padyatras with Mamata Banerjee. You were complaining about how much she made you walk. All that walking didn't amount to very much. She's lost to Shubhendu Adhikari in Bhavanipur, Shreyashi.
1: Exactly, which is what we've not seen her do as a sitting chief minister. We've never seen her carry out such lengthy padyatras. And she took us to the narrowest lanes. We saw her enter a Marwari apartment under her constituency, have chai, do selfies in the parking lot. Something that is unimaginable for a chief minister to do. But of course, the party was extremely confident. And this has to be the most silent I have seen the chief minister's residence. And on the other side, you can see BJP workers and supporters coming out in numbers, raising Jai Shri Ram slogans. Even on a regular morning, we will find a lot of hustle bustle here outside the chief minister's residence. But today it has fallen silent. The last citadel of the Trinamool Congress has fallen. Chief Minister Mamata Banerjee has lost the Bhavanipur seat to her arch rival Shubhendu Adhikari, and this is going to be the turning point of West Bengal politics. The BJP is here in an unprecedented sweep, and they are all set to form a government. Shubhendu fought election from two seats, one from the Nandigram seat where he had defeated Mamata Banerjee in 2021, and this time from Bhavanipur, and he has won both the seats. And Chief Minister Mamata Banerjee has lost with a margin of around 15,000 votes in the final round of counting. We saw earlier today she went out of her residence, she went to the strong room, she sat there for almost 2.5 hours, and then she came out complaining that her polling agent, her counting agents were not being allowed inside. The CAPF was not behaving themselves. But at the end, the people have given their verdict and the Trinamool Congress has been ousted from this state. And Chief Minister Mamata Banerjee will not get a place in the Vidhan Sabha this time. And this is something that West Bengal was not expecting. There is absolutely pin drop silence here. There is a lot of CM security, the police on standby. She is yet to officially resign. For that, she has to go to Raj Bhavan or Lok Bhavan as it's called right now, and in person give her resignation letter to the governor before the governor invites the BJP to form government here.
2: Paul, Jayantada.
14: Add only one sentence, that after this major victory, the wall writing is very clear. Shubhendu Adhikari, I think now there is no question, Shubhendu Adhikari will be the chief minister of West Bengal. Kanchan, if I am mistaken, you would correct me, that perhaps this is the first time one BJP MLA contested from two seats in West Bengal history.
9: Yes. In fact, it's very rare anywhere.
14: Rare.
9: No, I would just also add to what Jayantu said. We often forget that, the word hubris, it has a meaning. And what we are seeing today is Mamata Banerjee's hubris bringing her down. She had everything going for her in 2011 when she stormed to power in West Bengal. And between 2011 and 2026, she has squandered it on just, in any and every possible way. More importantly, the regime of fear which she ran. I mean, if you look at X, you have a million posts coming out. I had a police case filed against me. I had a police case filed against me. That is how she ran her government.
2: We see Shubhendu Adhikari collecting his certificate. Mahua Chatterjee, you've tracked the politics of Mamata Banerjee. Let's just listen for a moment to Shubhendu Adhikari, the giant slayer, one of the biggest slayers of Indian politics.
15: पूरा पूरा न तो रहा। জানাব বিশ্বের লোকপ্রিয় নেতা নরেন্দ্র মোদীজিকে আর কৃতজ্ঞতা জানাবো।

0: You know, what you've seen on your screen is most likely the next chief minister of West Bengal. It is almost improbable, while you can't rule out any surprise, but I know how much the Home Minister himself backs and constantly is guide. And Shivendu Adhikari says that himself, that he's constantly guiding me, grooming me, really looks up to him. He's also defeated Mamata Banerjee in a bastion, making it almost unlikely that anybody else will be Chief Minister. He spoke to us first in exclusive on NDTV while the counting was going on, shows the level of confidence he has. And I interviewed him when he was campaigning in Nandigram in the last elections, the first interview we did. From then to now, so much has changed. Kanchanda, his confidence, his composure, relative. In the first interview, he was hardly able to speak. I ran out of questions in the first 15-20 minutes. Now he was giving much longer, much more elaborate. He thought things through. Even googlies he was able to sidestep. Landmines he was able to avoid. And he thought through what he was trying to say.
1: Rahul, he was quick to figure out that there

0: There is a leadership vacuum in the West Bengal BJP, and especially after 2021, when the party suffered that setback because it believed it could win the election, it didn't. And he used that to his advantage. He carved a role for himself. He made a place for himself. And, you know, it's if you just go back and you look at newspapers, Bengali newspapers, between 2021 and 2026, every day he would leave, and Jayanto would verify this, he would leave home early in the morning and travel somewhere in to some place in Bengal, some place which has been flooded, where there's been a disaster, where there's some crime which has happened. He would land up over there and he would spend time with the people. He would reassure them that, and he would tell them that I am here. So he also mobilized the party around him through this sheer hard work on the field. And third point is that, of course, he had the blessings of the central leadership. Both the Prime Minister and the Home Minister trusted him. They gave him the opportunity. And he has made the best use of that opportunity to his advantage.
1: And he's taken up the challenge. He didn't shy away. He's taken up the challenge.
2: He was also prepared for the role.
3: When he was asked, how will you restore Bengal's dominance in economy? He was quick. He remembered what the plan is. He has thought about it because he said, we have done quick things in Assam, quick things in Tripura. We'll follow that blueprint.
1: You know, he's a changed man from the last time to now in the last 5 years. Whatever grooming he's received is a completely changed man. Let's go across now to former Indian tennis legend, now BJP leader, ending up on the victorious side soon after joining politics, Leander Paes. Welcome and congratulations. This is like hitting an ace or just as soon as the match started.
4: Hi, champ. Wonderful to be here. It's taken a lot of hard work over many, many years of the entire party. And all I can say is that if you look at the entire nation, the faith in our Prime Minister, Shri Narendra Modi ji, is just phenomenal. Whether it's back in Assam again, whether it's in West Bengal, unprecedented what's happening here in West Bengal. The number of people that came out to vote, they shed their fear, they shed their inhibitions, and they came out and they have supported our party and they've supported Narendra Modi ji in overturning a 15-year rain that was here already. So super proud of the people in the way that they've come out to build a better future for themselves. Super proud of every single person from different communities and different walks of life here in West Bengal to come out and build a better future for their children and their families.
1: Shiv Arora has a question for you, Leander.
5: Leander, a big congratulations to you. Rahul put it very well. It's like an ace serving an ace, really. You've spent just over a month in the BJP. Has that been enough time to fully appreciate and absorb the scale of this victory and how it happened and why it happened, Leander?
4: No, it hasn't. It's been a great learning. I joined 5 weeks ago, and when I joined on the 1st of April, a lot of my friends were teasing me about the date that I joined and the fact that we were vulnerable at that time because we were in total votes in West Bengal 3.5% behind. That millions and millions of votes. But the hard work that the entire team has done, the hard work that Narendra Modi ji has done, coming to West Bengal, speaking with the people, engaging with the people, the hard work our Home Minister Amit Shah ji has done, engaging with the people, talking with them. And, you know, when you looked at Nitin Naveen coming in and all the different delegates of West Bengal, we left no stone unturned. I have got to give a big shout out to our CRPF, to our CISF jawans that have gone out there to make sure that it was a peaceful election, that the people were protected. What is important in West Bengal, in my learning over 30 years of watching politics here in Bengal, to answer your question, is that it's a very volatile election. You know, for me, I am never comfortable when we have people from across the border who are not Indians coming in and playing a role in our general elections and playing a role in our state elections here. The people who are illegal immigrants do not belong here. They do not have a place in India. India is for Indians. And that has been the message that the BJP and our leaders have shown so beautifully,
1: Padmaja,
4: especially the bordering state of West Bengal. And I got to say a huge thanks to our Prime Minister, our Home Minister, our leader in Nitin Nabin, to come forward and give that confidence to the people.
6: Leander, you know, you and boxer Vijender Singh also released a youth manifesto for West Bengal. Now, there is a lot of hope that people have, especially when I traveled to the Hill Districts. It was in Siliguri, Darjeeling, Kalimpong. There are scores and scores of youth there. They love their football. They want better sports facilities. They're watching you right now. What do the young, and Bengal, of course, loves its football and sports in general. What will you promise the young ones in West Bengal and in what timeline?
4: Great question. I've realized in the last 5 weeks of politics, not to promise with words, but to promise with action. And to that, I've got to give gratitude to our Prime Minister, Shri Narendra Modi ji. When I met him, my first conversation was, "Sir, hukum kijiye, kya karne chahte hain?" And he said, "Dunya bhar ka taakat hamare haath mein hai, aur main wo taakat aapke haath mein deta hoon. Sports. आपके हाथ में है, यूथ आपके हाथ में है, आप अहमदाबाद जाके कॉमनवेल्थ गेम्स 2030 पे मेहनत करने का है, उसके बाद आप ओलंपिक्स इंडिया और मेरे पास लाने का है। सो इट्स अ वेरी क्लियर फोकस दैट हैज बीन गिवन टू मी टू फोकस ऑन द यूथ ऑफ द कंट्री, ऑल 745 मिलियन ऑफ देम, टू फोकस ऑन स्पोर्ट्स इन द कंट्री विच इज एग्जैक्टली इन माई comfort zone. We've got two generations of Olympic champions in my house. We've got 100 years of knowledge, of wealth, of sports education and building Olympic athletes. So far, I've got 24 million athletes that I work with throughout the country. I'm hoping to get to 215 million children under the leadership of Sri Narendra Modi ji through the Khelo India project.
1: Leander, Veer Sanghvi has a question and a comment. Mr. Sanghvi.
7: Leander, congratulations. Did you think you were going to win?
4: Yes, Veer, I thought we were going to get to 215. But then again, you've known me since I was a young boy. I said I'd win Wimbledon before I did, Veer. Yeah. I loved our interviews and conversations over the years. And you know that for me, I go by a slogan that we refuse to lose. In that, I always wanted to be with a national party. I've always felt, Veer, that a double engine, that yeah. in a state like Bengal, which is a bordering state and a very, very troubled state, that when a double engine works, that the ruling party of West Bengal is also got a great partnership with the national party sitting in Delhi. Partnerships, Veer, as you know, is what I'm good at. Yep. I built great partnerships with Navratilova, with Mahesh, with Ingus, and I really want to learn under the guidance of our Prime Minister, Shri Narendra Modi ji. I really want to learn under the guidance of the BJP on how I can make India a superpower through sports, through sports education, through nation building, Viksit Bharat, in empowering our youth.
1: One last question before we let you go, Leander. In the context of a Davis Cup fixture, does it feel like a new entrant, a debutant in the team? You were sitting largely out on the benches cheering because you came in so late. Shubhendu Adhikari, Amit Shah, Narendra Modi, they were your main players. They're the ones who went out and won the singles and the doubles. And you're there now, on the victorious side of a Davis Cup final, something people dream about but don't get to, and you've got to in the first 5 weeks of being in politics.
4: It's always wonderful to be a lucky mascot. In that, my hard work and passion is what's really important. And to me, to play for the team, to play for the party, to play for our Prime Minister, Sri Narendra Modi ji, is really, really God's gift. My late father, who both you guys knew for a long time, left me with the vision of empowering 500 million children through sports and sports education. I have found a leader. His name is Sri Narendra Modi ji. I will do whatever it takes within my power to take India and bring the Olympics to India, take India to make it a superpower. There is no doubt that the countries that finish in the top three in the Olympics in the medal tallies are also in the top three in the world as superpower and economic powers. To me, empowering our youth, all 745 million of them, that if Leander can do it, you can do it. And Sri Narendra Modi ji is our man. He is the leader of our team. And he's my captain. Like you said, if he was my captain in Davis Cup,

0: I would ask him to play me in the fifth match. I will bring it home to India every day.
1: Well, you're sounding pumped up as you were when you're bawling around the net. Thank you very much, Leander Paes, for joining us. Really appreciate you taking our time. Before we wrap up our coverage, I want to go across to our pundits and talk a bit about the winners, the losers, the takeaways at the end of a very long day. Narayan Lakshmi, I'll start with you on Tamil Nadu. This victory for the TVK, no one quite sure. The man on your screen, Vijay, no one quite sure of how he will govern, what he will do. What are you picking up from your battery of reporters, correspondents all across the state? What's the mood in Tamil Nadu?
2: Well, Rahul, I think, Kanchan spoke of the C and D factors. Tamil Nadu experience today shows the X factor. So, I think Veera alluded to this as well. People watched closely when Karur happened. People watched as Jananayagan did not get released. And there was a sympathy factor that definitely built up. But more than that, the people were taken in and charmed by this leader who's come from outside but pitted himself against giants. And so that is what led to the tsunami more than anything. I think what we're hearing and what we're looking for going forward in terms of the bread and butter issue of good governance is, will he pick the right team? He needs a strong team around him to build that governance agenda. So that is what people are going to be watching closely. We're going to be getting into profiles of the various leaders within the TVK, look at their expertise and see who's going to help him build this dream team.
1: Does he have a good team, Madan Narayan? Does he have strong people around him, people who are capable of taking Tamil Nadu into the future?
3: Smart people, yes, a handful of them. And he can become a magnet to attract more. But a proper talent audit hasn't even been done because it was the way the tsunami came too late and too fast. But there is no doubt that there is a second rung out there full of some people from ADMK, some people, first timers, who saw glass ceilings in DMK and ADMK trying their luck at this. And so that's what I said. It's somewhat like Aam Aadmi Party that they can attract the talent. And there is a steel frame in Tamil Nadu, a good set of civil servants who will hopefully stand in for a lack of talent in Vijay. But still, he's still not even in a majority. There's going to be a big challenge in keeping the flock together. After the honeymoon is over, we will really see the challenge.

0: Happen a year or two down the line, because when you don't have the clear numbers at 107, you're still very close to the majority mark, even with your allies. So people will be watching him very, very closely. Whether the state has won, Vijay has won today, whether the state has actually won and is moving forward will be dependent on the kind of government he gives. And I just disagree with any point of question of talent in his party, because he's got enormous people with talent.
1: Shankar Iyer has been regaling our viewers with the best Vijay dialogues, songs and, you know, notes. What comes to your mind, Shankar, as we look at this? What's the one dialogue or film that captures this moment and makes him the Jan Nayagan on the stage of Chennai?
2: Well, when the movie is released, he won't be saying, "I am coming," because he's already come to the center stage. But the point is, on a serious note, Rahul, you have two states with extraordinary expectations now, West Bengal and Tamil Nadu. And in both states, we have seen the youngsters, the youth and the women are voting on issues that matter. And the issues that matter are security, jobs, and I think there should be an end to the thuggery that you see in different states. So I think the extraordinary expectations that face Shubhendu, probably he'll become the chief minister for, it looks like, and Vijay. I think how they navigate the expectations will be more important than the team around them, because there is a steel frame in Tamil Nadu. West Bengal can get help from the center. There are enough people in the system in BJP to sort of guide. I think that mentorship is not
1: Vasudha
2: to be...
1: Vasudha Venugopal, our political editor, joins us. She was the smartest of the lot. The moment she felt the winds were blowing in the direction of Vijay, she said, "I don't want to be in the studio. I want to be out where the action is." And she stood on a flyover in the middle. One way was leading to the DMK office, the other to the TVK office. She very smartly, like a good field news hound, went to the Vijay office. What's it been like, Vijay, Vasudha, this surreal day, watching history unfold before your eyes?
3: Well, Rahul, it's not ended, because I'm constantly making calls to understand what's going to happen tomorrow. Let me tell you, with regard to Kerala...
1: So what is going to happen tomorrow?
3: Yes, I'll tell you that. You know, he's going to meet all the, candidates who have won their seats tomorrow, and he's going to get elected as the party leader. He has also asked top leadership of the TVK to reach out to all smaller parties, except, of course, the PMK. The PMK belongs to, it's the one-year party. One-years are OBCs, and the Dalits will not like it if PMK is part of the coalition. So all smaller parties are being reached out to. I did speak to at least two of them. They did confirm the fact that they are willing to be part of this larger, the alliance to help out Mr. Vijay. We already know that the Congress Party has basically said that it will support Vijay. And then, of course, the communists are also there. A collective decision is...
1: You're saying the Congress will support Vijay? Are you certain of that?
3: Well, I did speak to my sources. Rahul Gandhi has just landed. So, you know, he's going to take some time to decide on this. He also has the Kerala chief minister decision to be made.
1: Who's most likely to be the Kerala chief minister, Vasudha? What are your sources in the party telling you?
3: Well, my understanding is that because Mr. Kharge is also being seen as responsible for the DMK Congress alliance, I don't think Rahul Gandhi will want KC Venugopal to leave right now. He'd want KC Venugopal to be with him. And the MLAs, according to my sources, have made it very clear that one amongst them needs to be made the chief minister. So it has to be VD Satishan or Ramesh Nithala, of course, with the blessings of KC Venugopal, is what I've been told. But in a day, Rahul Gandhi is expected to decide on this.
1: Who would KC Venugopal want? Because he's the player behind the scenes in the politics of the Congress in Kerala. Who would he want? If he doesn't get to be CM, who would he like to see as CM?
3: My sense is that Congress Party always gives, opportunities to, it's a geriatric party, right? So from Ashok Gehlot to, Kamal Nath to, several of these older leaders, even Siddaramaiah, have had their opportunities. So it's a given that Ramesh Nithala stands a chance. But this time, VD Satishan has proved himself to be more deserving of this. MLAs stand in support of this. And the Vijay TVK win also is a reminder to the Congress Party that they need to listen to their own MLAs and their own workers, which is why I think Rahul Gandhi might be going ahead with VD Satishan, and probably KC Venugopal might. You know, he would prefer Ramesh Nithala, but given that the MLAs would want VD Satishan, he might also swing this way.
1: Okay, let's let the Congress decide. We don't want to get in. I have a very strong view on who's the right choice. But anyway, let them deal with their own politics. I don't want to wade into that. Jai Mrug, what's the important